0: CJ Nelson, thanks so much for joining us. A triple shooting in the Jane and Shepherd area last night has left one person dead and two others seriously injured. Police were called to the scene on reports of gunfire just after 11 last night. Three men were found on scene suffering from gunshot wounds. One of them was pronounced dead. The other two men were rushed to the hospital with serious injuries but are expected to survive. Police have now released an image of the victim killed in yesterday's shooting. 22-year-old Abdi Hamim Aden of Toronto was pronounced dead at the scene despite efforts to save his life by paramedics. Toronto police say they're searching for three male suspects.
1: The suspects drove away in a stolen black Honda Civic. And that Honda Civic was located early this morning in the Finchgate Boulevard and Clark Boulevard area in the city of Brampton. The reason why I'm here today is that we're asking for any witnesses to come forward, any information you may have in regards to the scene here or in regards to the scene where the car was located. I didn't say that the car was set on fire. So in regards to that scene, we would really appreciate if you came forward.
0: It's unclear whether the suspects and victims knew each other. The investigation is ongoing. One person is dead after being hit by a dump truck this afternoon in Ajax. Police tell us a commercial truck hit a female pedestrian around 4 this afternoon in the area of Hunt Street and Harwood Avenue. Emergency crews attended the scene and tried to save her life, but she sadly died of her injuries. The public are being warned of road closures in the area as police investigate. Hamilton police have made an arrest in an early morning stabbing. Police say the incident happened in the Mountain East Mount neighborhood at Fennel Avenue East, 26th Street. Officers found a woman with minor stab wounds and say she's since been treated and is now in stable condition. The suspect, who has yet to be identified, was arrested a short time later. The 41-year-old has been charged with aggravated assault and arson. Anyone with information is being asked to contact police. An arrest has been made in connection to a string of auto thefts in Mississauga. Peel police say 23-year-old Gurjeet Singh Virk from Erin turned himself in on Thursday in connection to the incidents. Prior to his surrender, police issued an arrest warrant for his alleged involvement in the thefts within underground parking garages near here, Ontario, and Burnhamthorpe in May. Police say several vehicles were stolen while some were damaged as a result. The UK man who killed Owen Sound restaurant owner Sharif Rahman over an unpaid dinner bill has now been sentenced. CTV's Mike Arcelides reports on the tragic case that's led police on an international search to bring those responsible to justice.
2: 26-year-old Robert Evans Jr. has been sentenced to another 7 months behind bars after an Owen Sound judge accepted a 42-month plea deal from the Crown and Defense.
3: This case here is just an absolute tragedy, and it shows you how something small can turn into something just awful. And my heart goes out for community in Owen Sound, and especially to his widow.
2: Evans Jr., his father Robert Sr., and uncle Barry Evans pleaded guilty last month. Evans Jr. was convicted of manslaughter for the single punch that killed 44-year-old Sharif Rahman, whose head hit the sidewalk, resulting in a skull fracture and brain bleed. Rahman died a week later in a London hospital, leaving behind his wife and young daughter. Rahman was hit after trying to stop Evans Jr. and his group from running off without paying a $100 dinner bill at his downtown restaurant. The court heard Rahman pushed Evans Jr. twice and held on to him, demanding he pay the bill. Evans Jr. responded by punching Rahman, knocking him to the ground. This was truly a one-punch case of manslaughter, the Crown told the court last month when describing how the plea deal came together. Evans Sr. and Barry Evans admitted to helping Evans Jr. escape Owen Sound and fly back to the UK the next day. The court heard Barry Evans drove his nephew away from the scene in an SUV before erasing any trace they'd been staying in town. Evans Sr. admitted to buying his son's plane ticket before returning home days later. Evans Sr. and Uncle Barry were sentenced to time served after spending 2 years in custody, then being deported. They had been identified and tracked down by police a year later in the UK with help from Interpol. The men had been in Canada for a few months as part of a group from the UK paving driveways for cash. The men apologized to the court and Rahman's family for their actions. Evans Jr. told the court he didn't mean for Rahman to die.

0: saying he was sickened by the damage he caused when he assaulted Rahman and killed him. Justice Christopher Chorney called Evans Jr.'s actions when he fled the scene and returned home aggravating, the judge calling the community's support of Rahman's family outstanding. Evans Jr. is scheduled to be released from jail and deported back to the UK in February to be reunited with his family. Mike Arslidis, CTV News, Owen Sound.
1: OPP are set to launch a week-long campaign trying to reduce the number of collisions involving transport trucks, but it will involve all drivers making sure everyone shares the road safely. Officers will be looking for things like unsafe lane changes, speeding, and other bad habits behind the wheel. There were roughly 8,800 crashes last year involving commercial vehicles. 95 of them were fatal. A unique scenario resulted from a stunt driving traffic stop involving a surprise passenger. The Huntsville OPP says when officers stopped an alleged stunt driver on Highway 60 last weekend, they were greeted by a cute baby beaver who was on its way to a local wildlife sanctuary. Officers made sure the little one continued its journey and made its way safely to the sanctuary. Meantime, the Toronto Zoo is welcoming a new feathered friend to its outreach and discovery team. This is Takoda, a young male bald eagle estimated to just be over 1 year old. The zoo says he was first encountered by employees last September at a mine in northeastern Ontario. A Sudbury Wildlife Center determined he was too used to humans to be released into the wild. So now he'll have a home at the Toronto Zoo, serving as an ambassador for wild eagles and a reminder of the importance of not feeding wildlife, even with the best of intentions. A Toronto City Councillor wants more action to address bad landlords. Josh Matlow is tabling a motion at the Planning and Housing Committee next weekend. It would expand the powers of bylaw officers to inspect rental buildings, allowing them to identify fraud and violations of the Landlord-Tenant Act and give evidence to police. Matlow joined us live to talk about his motion and says crimes against tenants, such as fraudulent rent evictions, are financially devastating and should be treated like any other crime.
2: Frankly, many tenants can't afford legal representation, the costs of even, you know, filing papers. It is an enormous undertaking to protect oneself when you are a victim of fraud. And unfortunately, very, very few of these illegal rent evictions and fraudulent use of landlord-owned use arguments are rarely investigated. They're very rarely prosecuted, and many, many tenants are finding themselves vulnerable.
1: CP24 has reached out to the Landlord and Tenant Board for comment on Councillor Matlow's motion. If you are relying on GO Transit to get to or from your evening plans, you'll want to double check your schedule before heading to the station. Metrolink says several train trips have been canceled throughout the day on the Lakeshore East and West lines, as well as the Barrie Line and Stouffville line. The reason cited was crew constraints, although the transit agency didn't say what might have caused those issues. Replacement buses are running with transit officials advising riders to take the TTC instead if they're within the service area. Speaking of transit, the province says construction on the Eglinton Crosstown West extension has reached a new milestone. Major excavation is now underway on four of the seven stations set to be added to the western portion of the line. Officials also shared renderings of the future stops at Martin Grove, Royal York, Islington, and Kipling. The next phase of the project will stretch another 9 kilometers further west from Mount Dennis to Brentforth Drive in Mississauga. This is Toronto's breaking news, CP24. We now know when the new bridge linking Windsor and Detroit will officially open to travelers. We'll give you the new timeline after the break.
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0: Welcome back. Here are some of the top stories we are following. Police continue to search for three suspects in connection with the shooting last night in North York, leaving one person dead and two others in the hospital. Police have identified the victim. Metrolink says crew constraints forced the cancellation of more than a dozen GO trains throughout the day. We'll have more on how this could impact your nighttime commute. And a stunt driving traffic stop on Highway 60 resulted in the discovery of a surprise passenger by Huntsville OPP. We'll have more on the baby beaver straight ahead. Stay with CP24 for more on these stories. And for further details, head to CP24.com and the CP24 app. The date is finally set for the opening of the Gordie Howe International Bridge connecting Windsor and Detroit, the major international crossing at the center of political and trade tension between Canada and the U.S. will open at the end of the month. But as CTV's Jeremy Sharon reports, Canada will forego some profits.
1: After weeks of delays and political pushback from U.S. President Donald Trump, the Gordie Howe International Bridge will open July 27th.
2: It will be good for everybody.
1: The new major crossing connecting Windsor and Detroit, expected to significantly ease congestion at the nearby Ambassador Bridge and help boost cross-border trade.
3: Business doesn't like uncertainty. The Gordie Howe Bridge brings more certainty to the Canada-U.S. supply chain.
1: But its opening comes with a cost. A senior government source tells CTV News Canada will now get 50% of the bridge's toll profits for the first 15 years. The other half will go into an economic development fund.
4: What precisely will be divided? Is it the gross toll revenue? Is it the operating profit? Is it net profit after expenses?
5: The concessions that we've made to open this bridge that we paid for will make no difference to dealing with Trump.
1: Canada was originally set to collect 100% of toll profits until it recouped the $6.4 billion cost of construction, which the country fronted. According to senior government sources, the new deal will also give the U.S. some say on future toll prices.
5: Reaching a deal with the United States under this administration isn't worth the paper it's printed on. We had a deal about this bridge.
1: In a Friday night social media post, Trump took credit for the deal, a much better deal for America, he says, adding the original agreement was unacceptable, and he hopes both sides can have many years of success with this wonderful new development. Prime Minister Mark Carney was asked about the bridge just days ago.
6: Are you willing to renegotiate the current agreement to make sure the bridge opens?
7: I think we're willing to clarify aspects of the current arrangements.
1: But aspects of this deal still need to be clarified, like what happens after 15 years and who controls the money in the Economic Development Fund. The bridge's opening is highly anticipated and has clear economic benefits, but it hasn't come without political or economic costs. Jeremy Sharon, CTV News, Ottawa.
0: Kia is recalling nearly 500,000 Telluride SUVs, 20,000 of them in Canada, after several fires were reported. Certain models between 2020 and 2024 are affected, as the front power seat motor can overheat due to a stuck slide knob and catch fire. Owners are being advised to park their vehicles outside and away from buildings. Kia's North American Safety Office has identified 18 incidents of seat fires or melting seat motors, but no injuries have been reported. Owners will be notified by mail next month. Dealers will install an electric fuse assembly on all affected vehicles for free. New figures show barely one in four kids on Ontario's autism wait lists gets funding. CTV's John Woodward reports the program is administered by a private company, and parents are pushing it to free up resources by scaling back on what they're calling a make-work project.
8: 8-year-old Emma Wheel is an energetic and playful kid. Emma has cystic fibrosis and autism. Her mom, Danielle, says Emma has just been moved from a wait list to receive annual funding for care. Great news, but her other two sisters also have autism, and they're still waiting.
9: It's exhausting, it's frustrating, and it just seems like it's barrier after barrier being put up.
8: Her family mirrors the situation province-wide. According to provincial quarterly reports, fewer than one in four kids on that waitlist get funding, a number that's trended worse than last year, despite a funding increase of around $186 million.
10: It always stays around 23%,
2: So we're assuming that that increase in funding mostly goes to administration.
8: The waitlist is managed by a private company, Acerta, which the data says fell well short of its targets by thousands of kids. Acerta's headquarters were recently targeted by striking members of public sector union OPSU. Their report says the company's payments from Ontario tripled to more than $670 million in 2024.
10: So the question that we have for this government is, are you renewing that contract, or are you actually going to take that money and reinvest it in the front lines directly where it belongs?
1: One specific example of potential waste that parents are highlighting are lengthy meetings to determine care needs of a child that happen every year for every child.
8: A briefing note to the ministry from 2023 says these meetings are longer than initially planned and can take up to 4 to 5 hours, a commitment that would require dozens of staff over the more than 20,000 kids in care.
2: So we've been asking for them to pull back and not have this as an annual process, thereby opening up more determination of needs slot for children to come off the wait list.
8: Acerta stands by its program, saying, "We provide specialized expertise in modern technology that helps distribute public funds for critical social services to those who need them most as quickly and efficiently as possible." The government says it's reduced the length of these interviews, adding, "We continue to explore a range of initiatives aimed at streamlining processes for families enrolled in OAP core clinical services, reducing burden and improving the overall family experience."
9: We need to seriously re-examine why we're having to wait this long.
8: Wheel says she hopes the issues are solved to get her other kids funding more quickly, and so she won't face three times as many meetings. John Woodward, CTV News.
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0: Chariot Fest kicked off today with its signature Ratha Yatra procession. A parade traveled down Yonge Street to Queen's Quay as participants danced, sang, and played drums. From there, celebrations moved to Center Island for the rest of the weekend. Chariot Fest will feature traditional Indian music, dance, yoga sessions, artisans, cooking demonstrations, workshops, and a free vegetarian feast. The event is designed to introduce visitors to Indian spiritual traditions and culture. We spoke to one of the event organizers earlier.
23: And the festival will be there for 2 days. So today until 8 p.m. and tomorrow for starting in the morning till 5 p.m. There's a lot of free food for everyone who comes. There's a nice market for different Asian things you can buy. There's a lot of books. There is yoga. Tomorrow we have a nice yoga for anyone who's interested in mindfulness and other things.
0: While admission is free, keep in mind you will have to pay for the ferry ride over to the island. One of the largest street festivals in North America is taking place this weekend. The 24th Annual Festival of South Asia is back for 2 days at the Girard Indian Bazaar, showcasing family-friendly events like food, drinks, interactive workshops, live music, and other celebrations. The executive director of the festival joined us live with more. The festival runs from noon till 11 at night each day.
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0: And Salsa on St. Clair is back for a 22nd year. 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It runs today and Sunday, starting both days at 11 in the morning. The Toronto Outdoor Art Fair takes over Nathan Phillips Square this weekend. The free event features more than 400 Canadian artists. It wrapped up for the day today, but continues a final day tomorrow from 10 to 5 on Sunday. Now to the fallout and controversy after a fireworks display at Blues Fest in Ottawa. Unused Canada Day fireworks were set off at the end of the festival, sparking delight from those who were there, but surprise, shock, and even anger from others in the capital's downtown core. CTV's Josh Morano has more.
4: It was this sound that startled residents in Ottawa's downtown Thursday night. Some thought it was an attack.
5: They thought it's a third world. Oh my God, it's a bomb shelling. It's a bomb falling.
4: Others, a thunderstorm.
6: I had no idea what was going on. I thought it was more thunderstorms, but turns out it was fireworks.
4: In fact, it was the unused fireworks from the rained out Canada Day celebrations set off at the end of Blues Fest's opening night.
5: Very close to our building. Our building was shaky. It's only five-floor building.
4: The show started just before 11 p.m. and lasted around 11 to 12 minutes, a welcome surprise for festival attendees.
24: I was like, oh, that's super exciting. Like, it's kind of like the opening night. Makes sense to, you know, start off with a bang.
4: But for residents across the downtown core, the loud explosions were disruptive.
5: Oh my goodness, we did not sleep well. We were shaken. We on and off. You know, when we are in late 70s, or early 80s, that's what happened.
4: Especially with no notice that it was going to happen.
6: I think Noah here was a little bit afraid, also thinking it was thunder, but she tends to hide underneath one of our side tables, but she ended up being okay.
25: I will continue to pursue this with the city. I think an inappropriate decision was made.
4: The city and Canadian Heritage were aware of the plan and say the decision to not notify residents was because of safety risks and to ensure crowds did not exceed safe capacity at LeBreton Flats and surrounding areas. Ottawa Police and Ottawa Fire were also told, but not councillors.
25: I have seen that the assertion is that it was safer to set the fireworks off rather than try to dismantle and move them. It was done without any notice.
4: Some residents say a simple heads up would have saved a lot of headaches.
5: Tell us that things are going to be happen, then we won't think about the third world war or something is falling from heaven and the world is going to be turmoil.
4: Josh Morano, CTV News.
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0: police continue to search for three suspects in connection with the shooting last night in North York, leaving one person dead and two others in the hospital. Police have now identified the victim. One person is dead after being hit by a dump truck this afternoon in Ajax. What we know so far, straight ahead. Metrolink says crew constraints force the cancellation of more than a dozen GO train trips throughout the day. We'll have more on how this could impact your commute tonight, straight ahead. This is Toronto's breaking news, CP24. Hello, I'm CJ Nelson. Thanks for joining us. We are following breaking news this hour on an active shooting in the city's West End. Toronto police telling us they got reports of shots fired around 8:15 tonight near St. Clair and Arlington Avenue, which is where the annual Salsa on St. Clair Street Festival is taking place this hour. Officers say multiple people have been injured and people are being urged to stay away from the area. There's no word on how many people have been shot or if the gunman has been arrested, but police calling this an active shooting situation. Stay with CP24 for the latest on this breaking news story. A triple shooting in the Jane and Shepherd area last night has left one person dead and two others seriously injured. Police were called to the scene on reports of gunfire just after 11 last night. Three men were found on scene suffering from gunshot wounds, and one of them was pronounced dead. The other two men were rushed to the hospital with serious but non-life-threatening injuries. Police are now releasing the image of the victim killed in last night's shooting. 22-year-old Abdi Hamim Aiden of Toronto was pronounced dead at the scene, despite measures to try to save his life. Police say they're now searching for three male suspects.
1: The suspects drove away in a stolen black Honda Civic, and that Honda Civic was located early this morning in the Finchgate Boulevard and Clark Boulevard area in the city of Brampton. The reason why I'm here today is that we're asking for any witnesses to come forward. Any information you may have in regards to the scene here or in regards to the scene where the car was located. I didn't say that the car was set on fire. So in regards to that scene, we would really appreciate if you came forward.
0: It's unclear whether the suspects or victims knew each other. The investigation is ongoing. The UK man who killed Owen Sound restaurant owner Sharif Rahman over an unpaid dinner bill has now been sentenced. CTV's Mike Arcelides reports on the tragic case that led police on an international search to bring those responsible to justice.
2: 26-year-old Robert Evans Jr. has been sentenced to another 7 months behind bars after an Owen Sound judge accepted a 42-month plea deal from the Crown and defense.
3: This case here is just an absolute tragedy, and it shows you how something small can turn into something just awful. And my heart goes out for community in Owen Sound, and especially to his widow.
2: Evans Jr., his father Robert Sr., and uncle Barry Evans pleaded guilty last month. Evans Jr. was convicted of manslaughter for the single punch that killed 44-year-old Sharif Rahman, whose head hit the sidewalk, resulting in a skull fracture and brain bleed. Rahman died a week later in a London hospital, leaving behind his wife and young daughter. Rahman was hit after trying to stop Evans Jr. and his group from running off without paying a $100 dinner bill at his downtown restaurant. The court heard Rahman pushed Evans Jr. twice and held on to him, demanding he pay the bill. Evans Jr. responded by punching Rahman, knocking him to the ground. This was truly a one-punch case of manslaughter, the Crown told the court last month when describing how the plea deal came together. Evans Sr. and Barry Evans admitted to helping Evans Jr. escape Owen Sound and fly back to the UK the next day. The court heard Barry Evans drove his nephew away from the scene in an SUV before erasing any trace they'd been staying in town. Evans Sr. admitted to buying his son's plane ticket before returning home days later. Evans Sr. and Uncle Barry were sentenced to time served after spending 2 years in custody, then being deported. They had been identified and tracked down by police a year later in the UK with help from Interpol. The men had been in Canada for a few months as part of a group from the UK paving driveways for cash. The men apologized to the court and Rahman's family for their actions. Evans Jr. told the court he didn't mean for Rahman to die, saying he was sickened by the damage he caused when he assaulted Rahman and killed him. Justice Christopher Chorney called Evans Jr.'s actions when he fled the scene and returned home aggravating, the judge calling the community's support of Rahman's family outstanding. Evans Jr. is scheduled to be released from jail and deported back to the UK in February to be reunited with his family. Mike Arslidi, CTV News, Owen Sound.
0: One person is dead after being struck by a dump truck this afternoon in Ajax. Police telling CP24 a commercial truck struck a female pedestrian around 4 p.m. in the area of Hunt Street and Harwood Avenue. Emergency crews attended the scene and performed life-saving measures on the victim. However, she sadly died of her injuries. People are being warned of the road closures in the area as police continue to investigate. Hamilton police have made an arrest in an early morning stabbing. Police say the incident happened in the Mountain Eastmount neighborhood at Fennel Avenue East 26th Street. Officers found a woman with minor stab wounds and add that she has since been treated and is now in stable condition. The suspect, who has yet to be identified, was arrested a short time later. The 41-year-old has been charged with aggravated assault and arson. Anyone with information is being asked to contact police. An arrest has been made in connection to a string of auto thefts in Mississauga. Peel police say 23-year-old Gurjeet Singh Burke from Erin turned himself in on Thursday in connection to the incidents. Prior to his surrender, police issued an arrest warrant for his alleged involvement in thefts within underground parking garages near Here, Ontario and Burnham Thorpe in May. Police said several vehicles were stolen while some were damaged as a result. OPP are set to launch a week-long campaign tomorrow trying to reduce the number of collisions involving transport trucks, but it will involve all drivers making sure everyone shares the road safely. Officers will be looking for things like unsafe lane changes, speeding, and other bad habits behind the wheel. There were roughly 8,800 crashes last year involving commercial vehicles. 95 of them were fatal. A unique scenario resulted from a stunt driving traffic stop that also involves a surprise passenger. The Huntsville OPP says when officers stopped an alleged stunt driver on Highway 60 last weekend, they were greeted by a baby beaver who was on its way to a local wildlife sanctuary. Officers made sure the little one continued its journey and made its way safely to the sanctuary. The Toronto Zoo is welcoming a new feathered friend to its outreach and discovery team. This is Dakota, a young male bald eagle estimated to be just over 1 year old. The zoo says he was encountered first by employees last September at a mine in northeastern Ontario. A Sudbury Wildlife Center determined he was too habituated to humans to be released. Instead, he'll now have a home at the Toronto Zoo, serving as an ambassador for wild eagles and a reminder of the importance of not feeding wildlife even with the best of intentions. A Toronto City Councillor wants more action to address bad landlords. Josh Matlow is tabling a motion at the Planning and Housing Committee next week. It would expand the powers of bylaw officers to inspect rental buildings, allowing them to identify fraud and violations of the Landlord-Tenant Act and give evidence to police. Matlow joined us live to talk about his motion and says crimes against tenants, such as fraudulent rent evictions, are financially devastating and should be treated like any other crime.
4: Frankly, many tenants can't afford legal representation, the costs of even, you know, filing papers. It is an enormous undertaking to protect oneself when you are a victim of fraud. And unfortunately, very, very few of these illegal rent evictions and fraudulent use of landlord-owned use arguments are rarely investigated. They're very rarely prosecuted, and many, many tenants are finding themselves vulnerable.
0: CP24 has reached out to the Landlord and Tenant Board for comment on Councillor Matlow's motion. If you're relying on GO Transit to get to or from your evening plans, you'll want to double check your schedule before heading to the station. Metrolink says several train trips have been canceled throughout the day on the Lakeshore East and Lakeshore West lines, as well as the Barrie line and the Stouffville line. The reason cited was crew constraints, although the transit agency didn't say what might have caused those issues. Replacement buses are running, with transit officials advising riders to take the TTC instead if they're within within the service area. And speaking of transit, the province says construction on the Eglinton Crosstown West extension has reached a new milestone. Major excavation is now underway on four of the seven stations set to be added to the western portion of the line. Officials are also sharing renderings of the future stops at Martin Grove in Royal York, Islington and Kipling. The next phase of the project will stretch another 9 kilometers further west from Mount Dennis to Renforth Drive in Mississauga. This is Toronto's breaking news, CP24. We now know when the new bridge linking Windsor and Detroit will officially open to travelers. We'll tell you when after the break.
5: These are turbulent times.
6: The crown is a weight that crushes. You'll do things that spell death for all involved.
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0: Welcome back. Here are some of the top stories we are following this hour. Police continue to search for three suspects in connection with the shooting last night in North York, leaving one person dead and two others in the hospital. Police identified the victim now. Those details straight ahead. Metrolink says crew constraints force the cancellation of more than a dozen GO train trips throughout the day. We'll have more on how this could impact your nighttime commute. And a Toronto city councillor is set to table a motion focused on expanding the powers of bylaw officers who inspect rental buildings. More on the plan to address bad landlords just ahead. Stay with CP24 for more on these stories. And for further details, head to cp24.com and the CP24 app. A date is finally set for the opening of the Gordie Howe International Bridge connecting Windsor and Detroit, the major international crossing at the center of political and trade tension between Canada and the U.S., will now open at the end of the month. But as CTV's Jeremy Sharon reports, Canada will forego some profits.
1: After weeks of delays and political pushback from U.S. President Donald Trump, the Gordie Howe International Bridge will open July 27th.
2: It will be good for everybody.
1: The new major crossing connecting Windsor and Detroit, expected to significantly ease congestion at the nearby Ambassador Bridge and help boost cross-border trade.
3: Business doesn't like uncertainty. The Gordie Howe Bridge brings more certainty to the Canada-U.S. supply chain.
1: But its opening comes with a cost. A senior government source tells CTV News Canada will now get 50% of the bridge's toll profits for the first 15 years. The other half will go into an economic development fund.
4: What precisely will be divided? Is it the gross toll revenue? Is it the operating profit? Is it net profit after expenses?
5: The concessions that we've made to open this bridge that we paid for will make no difference to dealing with Trump.
1: Canada was originally set to collect 100% of toll profits until it recouped the $6.4 billion cost of construction, which the country fronted. According to senior government sources, the new deal will also give the U.S. some say on future toll prices.
5: Reaching a deal with the United States under this administration isn't worth the paper it's printed on. We had a deal about this bridge.
1: In a Friday night social media post, Trump took credit for the deal, a much better deal for America, he says, adding the original agreement was unacceptable, and he hopes both sides can have many years of success with this wonderful new development. Prime Minister Mark Carney was asked about the bridge just days ago.
6: Are you willing to renegotiate the current agreement to make sure the bridge opens?
7: I think we're willing to clarify aspects of the current arrangements.
1: But aspects of this deal still need to be clarified, like what happens after 15 years and who controls the money in the Economic Development Fund. The bridge's opening is highly anticipated and has clear economic benefits, but it hasn't come without political or economic costs. Jeremy Sharon, CTV News, Ottawa.

0: We are following breaking news from the city's West End this hour, where Toronto police are responding to an active shooter. We are now learning that two people have been pronounced dead on scene. Officers say they got reports of shots fired around 8:15 tonight near St. Clair and Arlington Avenue. That is where the annual Salsa on St. Clair Street Festival is taking place. Usually thousands of people are there at that time. Right now, police are urging people to stay away from the area. Right now, also confirming that two people have since died. Stay with CP24 for the latest on this breaking story as we track all the details. Turning to some other news we are following, stay with us. We'll be right back with your top stories after the break.
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0: We are following breaking news from the city's West End this hour, where Toronto police are responding to an active shooter. Police now telling us that two people have been pronounced dead on scene. They have also found five other people with gunshot wounds. Police got the call around 8:15 tonight near St. Clair and Arlington Avenue. That is where the annual Salsa on St. Clair Street Festival is taking place. Thousands of people are currently in that area for the festival. Police are now urging people to stay away from the area as they continue to investigate. They are calling this an active shooter situation. We do have crews heading to the scene this minute. Stay with CP24 for the latest on this breaking news story. We'll be following all the latest updates. Continuing now to the fallout and controversy after a fireworks display at the Blues Fest in Ottawa. Unused Canada Day fireworks were set off at the end of the festival, sparking delight from those who were there, but surprise, shock, and even anger from others in the capital's downtown core. CTV's Josh Morano has more.
11: It was this sound that startled residents in Ottawa's downtown Thursday night. Some thought it was an attack.
16: They thought it's a third world. Oh my God, it's a bomb shelling. It's a bomb falling.
11: Others, a thunderstorm.
17: I had no idea what was going on. I thought it was more thunderstorms, but turns out it was fireworks.
11: In fact, it was the unused fireworks from the rained-out Canada Day celebrations set off at the end of Blues Fest's opening night.
16: Very close to our building. Our building was shaky. It's only five-floor building.
11: The show started just before 11 p.m. and lasted around 11 to 12 minutes, a welcome surprise for festival attendees.
18: I was like, oh, that's super exciting. Like, it's kind of like the opening night. Makes sense to, you know, start off with a bang.
11: But for residents across the downtown core, the loud explosions were disruptive.
16: Oh my goodness, we did not sleep well. We were shaken. We on and off. You know, when we are in late 70s, or early 80s, that's what happened.
11: Especially with no notice that it was going to happen.
17: I think Noah here was a little bit afraid, also thinking it was thunder, but she tends to hide underneath one of our side tables, but she ended up being okay.
19: I will continue to pursue this with the city. I think an inappropriate decision was made.
11: The city and Canadian Heritage were aware of the plan and say the decision to not notify residents was because of safety risks and to ensure crowds did not exceed safe capacity at LeBreton Flats and surrounding areas. Ottawa Police and Ottawa Fire were also told, but not councillors.
19: I have seen that the assertion is that it was safer to set the fireworks off rather than try to dismantle and move them. It was done without any notice.
11: Some residents say a simple heads up would have saved a lot of headaches.
16: Tell us that things are going to be happen, then we won't think about the third world war or something is falling from heaven and the world is going to be turmoil.
11: Josh Morano, CTV News.
0: This is Toronto's breaking news, CP24, and we are currently following breaking news this hour where Toronto police say two people have died and five others have been shot in an active shooting situation near Salsa on St. Clair tonight. This happened around 8:15. We do have crews heading to the scene this minute and we'll keep you updated. Stay with us. We'll be right back after the break with the latest on this breaking news.
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13: We are following breaking news from the city's West End, where two people have been killed in a shooting. Officers telling us they got reports of shots fired around 8:15 tonight near St. Clair and Arlington Avenue. That is where the annual Salsa on St. Clair Street Festival is taking place. Police saying two people were pronounced dead on scene and five others have been found with gunshot wounds. People are being urged to stay away from the area, with police describing this as an active shooter situation. The TTC says subway trains are not stopping at St. Clair West Station on Line 1 because of a security incident. Stay with CP24 for the latest on this breaking news story. I now want to bring in Joanne Lavoie. She is the web writer here in CP24 and has been following this very closely. Joanne, you were at the Salsa on St. Clair Street Festival. Tell us, what did you see? What did you hear when this situation unfolded?
14: Yeah, I was just here having fun with my friends, dancing. Today's actually my day off. So I was ultimately just dancing when suddenly there was some kind of push of people, and I was pushed back onto Arlington here. This is where I'm standing, at the same corner. There's a stretcher just leaving here. I don't know what's going on, but ultimately I was pushed back, and then people were just saying, you know, there was a shooting. This is a little

0: tiny bit west of there that there was a shooting. It appears that, you know, a short time later there was a heavy police presence. There was an ambulance. There was an individual I saw on the ground. It was quite the upsetting situation. Still very, very tense here. There was a moment ago that people were rushing the area. It seems police are walking by with large guns here. Like they're looking for an active shooter, I gather.
1: And what is the messaging that you're hearing from police officers in the area? They're telling people this is an active shooter situation and to stay away right now.
0: Yeah, the police want people to go home, frankly. They want people to get out of the area. They want people to clear out. They just, you know, people are afraid. People are upset. They want people to move out as soon as possible. That's, you know, this festival appears to be essentially shut down at this point.
1: And can you help paint the picture of what the atmosphere was like? We know this took place in the Salsa on St. Clair area. The weather is beautiful outside. There's usually thousands of people that go to this festival. So what was the atmosphere like when this shooting unfolded?
0: We were all having fun. We were dancing. We were hanging out with our friends. And suddenly the energy just changed and everybody started rushing and pushing. People were terrified. It was just quite the situation. The energy is quite tense here still. There are a lot of people just milling about, you know, people saying they heard gunshots and just people extremely upset to have seen, you know, such a situation, you know, someone on the ground, you know, receiving CPR. At one point, there was appears to be a young woman who was carted by, who had been shot. Like, it's an extremely upsetting situation down here.
1: And how quickly would you say people realized something was wrong? I imagine it would have been very loud in that area, lots of music. Maybe people thought it was fireworks. How quickly did people realize, I think something serious is happening here?
0: Ultimately, we were just dancing and the DJ music cut and then the people just began rushing. So literally it was seconds that the situation unfolded. People were milling about, wondering what's going on. And it appears like maybe the police were chasing after a suspect. I'm not entirely certain. I'm near the McDonald's area. And again, the energy changed again, more fearful. People just rushing out of here. So within seconds, you could tell that things were just unfolding rapidly.
1: And what is the situation like right now? Are you close to the scene? Of course, we want you to be safe because police have been telling people to stay away if you can. How big is the scene right now? Are people staying away?
0: I think people are just starting to vacate the area now. It's just, you know, it's done. Myself, I'm at Arlington. I'm a bit down. I'm in a safe area. I'm kind of on the side here, so I'm not in an unsafe place, thankfully. The police are expanding the police tape. So they're just, like, continuing to, like, expand the secure area where they don't want people to go. So more and more, they're growing the area and pushing people out. That's sort of where we're at now. There still is a lot of people milling about, a lot of people in disbelief as to what has unfolded here, but people are starting to leave, frankly.
1: Are you hearing anything from business owners in the area or just people attending the festival as well? Obviously, everyone saw this unfold together at the same time. What are people around you saying?
0: I would say that people are just stunned and upset. I was chatting with some of the business owners right near there, vendors and whatnot. They just are in disbelief. We can't believe this occurred. And it's kind of scary. Everyone's a little fearful at the moment. And also people who are here, like attendees and people who, you know, had a booth here, like dance schools and whatnot, they just can't believe it has happened. All of the chat groups are going crazy. I've been on some of these groups, and people can't believe that this has occurred.
1: And Joanne, we have to ask you, how are you doing right now? Obviously, we appreciate you hopping on this call with us, but you were there seeing this unfold. So how are you doing tonight after witnessing this?
0: Yeah, I was just coming down here to have a fun time with my friends, and this incident unfolded. So I'm a little shaken myself, frankly. I mean, who expects to go to a festival and have, you know, now that I'm reading, two potentially deceased and several injured, that's not something you expect when you go out dancing with your friends.
1: Absolutely. Well, Joanne, thank you so much for joining us under these circumstances, and please stay safe. We appreciate you talking to us.
0: Absolutely. Thank you, CJ.
1: And let's just recap what we know so far regarding this active shooter situation at the Salsa on St. Clair Festival. Police telling us they got reports of shots fired around 8:15 tonight near St. Clair and Arlington Avenue, which is where the annual Salsa on St. Clair Street Festival takes place. It doesn't wrap up until later tonight, so this would have been a very busy peak period. Police now saying two people have died. They were pronounced dead on scene. Five other people were found with gunshot wounds. It's unclear how serious their injuries are at this time, but we do see paramedics and ambulance, of course, on the scene. Since police are calling this an active situation, they are urging people to stay away from the area. The TTC also says subway trains are not stopping at the St. Clair West station on Line 1 due to a security incident. We do have crews headed to the scene this moment, and we'll be following all the latest updates. So stay with CP24 throughout the evening as we continue to follow this breaking news story. And turning over to some other developing news, we are following a triple shooting in the Jane and Shepherd area last night has left one person dead and two others seriously injured. Police were called to the scene on reports of gunfire just after 11 last night. Three men were found on scene suffering from gunshot wounds. One of them was pronounced dead. The other two men were rushed to the hospital with serious but non-life-threatening injuries. Police are now releasing an image of the victim killed in last night's shooting. 22-year-old Abdi Hamim Aiden of Toronto was pronounced dead at the scene despite life-saving measures. Toronto police say they're searching for three male suspects.
2: The suspects drove away in a stolen black Honda Civic, and that Honda Civic was located early this morning in the Finchgate Boulevard and Clark Boulevard area in the city of Brampton. The reason why I'm here today is that we're asking for any witnesses to come forward, any information you may have in regards to the scene here or in regards to the scene where the car was located. I didn't say that the car was set on fire. So in regards to that scene, we would really appreciate if you came forward.
1: It's unclear whether the suspects and victims knew each other. The investigation is ongoing. The UK man who killed Owen Sound restaurant owner Sharif Rahman over an unpaid dinner bill has now been sentenced. CTV's Mike Arcelides reports on the tragic case that led police on an international search to bring those responsible to justice.
3: 26-year-old Robert Evans Jr. has been sentenced to another 7 months behind bars after an Owen Sound judge accepted a 42-month plea deal from the Crown and Defense.
4: This case here is just an absolute tragedy, and it shows you how something small can turn into something just awful. And my heart goes out for community in Owen Sound, especially to his widow.
3: Evans Jr., his father Robert Sr., and uncle Barry Evans pleaded guilty last month. Evans Jr. was convicted of manslaughter for the single punch that killed 44-year-old Sharif Rahman, whose head hit the sidewalk, resulting in a skull fracture and brain bleed. Rahman died a week later in a London hospital, leaving behind his wife and young daughter. Rahman was hit after trying to stop Evans Jr. and his group from running off without paying a $100 dinner bill at his downtown restaurant. The court heard Rahman pushed Evans Jr. twice and held on to him, demanding he pay the bill. Evans Jr. responded by punching Rahman, knocking him to the ground. This was truly a one-punch case of manslaughter, the Crown told the court last month when describing how the plea deal came together. Evans Sr. and Barry Evans admitted to helping Evans Jr. escape Owen Sound and fly back to the UK the next day. The court heard Barry Evans drove his nephew away from the scene in an SUV before erasing any trace they'd been staying in town. Evans Sr. admitted to buying his son's plane ticket before returning home days later. Evans Sr. and Uncle Barry were sentenced to time served after spending 2 years in custody, then being deported. They had been identified and tracked down by police a year later in the UK with help from Interpol. The men had been in Canada for a few months as part of a group from the UK paving driveways for cash. The men apologized to the court and Rahman's family for their actions. Evans Jr. told the court he didn't mean for Rahman to die, saying he was sickened by the damage he caused when he assaulted Rahman and killed him. Justice Christopher Chorney called Evans Jr.'s actions when he fled the scene and returned home aggravating, the judge calling the community's support of Rahman's family Outstanding. Evans Jr. is scheduled to be released from jail and deported back to the UK in February to be reunited with his family. Mike Arcelady, CTV News, Owen Sound.
1: One person is dead after being struck by a dump truck this afternoon in Ajax. Police tell CP24 a commercial truck struck a female pedestrian around 4 this afternoon in the area of Hunt Street and Harwood Avenue. Emergency crews attended the scene and performed life-saving measures on the victim. However, she sadly died of her injuries. The public are being warned of road closures in the area as police investigate. Hamilton police have made an arrest in an early morning stabbing. Police say the incident happened in the Mountain Eastmount neighborhood at Fennel Avenue East, 26th Street. Officers found a woman with minor stab wounds. She's since been treated and is in stable condition. The suspect, who has yet to be identified, was arrested a short time later. The 41-year-old has been charged with aggravated assault and arson. Anyone with information is being asked to contact police. An arrest has been made in connection to a string of auto thefts in Mississauga. Peel police say 23-year-old Gurjeet Singh Virk from Erin turned himself in on Thursday in connection to the incidents. Prior to his surrender, police issued an arrest warrant for his alleged involvement in the thefts within underground parking garages near Huron, Ontario in Burnhamthorpe in May. Police say several vehicles were stolen while some were damaged as a result. OPP are set to launch a week-long campaign tomorrow trying to reduce the number of collisions involving transport trucks, but it will involve all drivers making sure everyone shares the road safely. Officers will be looking for things like unsafe lane changes, speeding, and other bad habits behind the wheel. There were roughly 8,800 crashes last year involving commercial vehicles. 95 of them were fatal. A unique scenario resulted from a stunt driving traffic stop involving a surprise passenger. The Huntsville OPP says when officers stopped an alleged stunt driver on Highway 60 last weekend, they were greeted by a baby beaver who was on its way to a local wildlife sanctuary. Officers made sure the little animal continued its journey and made its way safely to the sanctuary. While staying on the topic of adorable animals, the Toronto Zoo is welcoming a new feathered friend to its outreach and discovery team. This is Dakota. It's a young male bald eagle estimated to be just over 1 year old. The zoo says he was first encountered by employees last September at a mine in northeastern Ontario. There he is, right there. So stunning. A Sudbury Wildlife Center determined he was too used to humans to be released. Instead, he'll now have a home at the Toronto Zoo, serving as an ambassador for wild eagles and a reminder of the importance of not feeding wildlife, even if you have the best of intentions. A city councillor wants more action to address bad landlords. Josh Matlow is tabling a motion at the Planning and Housing Committee next week. It would expand the powers of bylaw officers to inspect rental buildings, allowing them to identify fraud and violations of the Landlord-Tenant Act and give evidence to police. Matlow joined us live to talk about his motion and says crimes against tenants, such as fraudulent rent evictions, are financially devastating and should be treated like any other crime.
5: Frankly, many tenants can't afford legal representation, the costs of even, filing papers. It is an enormous undertaking to protect oneself when you are a victim of fraud. And unfortunately, very, very few of these illegal rent evictions and fraudulent use of landlord-owned use arguments are rarely investigated. They're very rarely prosecuted, and many, many tenants are finding themselves vulnerable.
1: CP24 has reached out to the Landlord and Tenant Board for comment on Councillor Matlow's motion. If you are relying on GO Transit Kick to get to or from your evening plans, you'll want to double check your schedule before heading to the station. Metrolink says several train trips have been canceled throughout the day on the Lakeshore East and West lines, as well as the Barrie line and the Stouffville line. The reason cited was crew constraints, although the transit agency didn't say what might have caused those issues. Replacement buses are running, with transit officials advising riders to take the TTC if they are within the service area. Speaking of transit, update, the province says construction on the Eglinton Crosstown West extension has reached a new milestone. Major excavation is now underway on four of the seven stations set to be added to the western portion of the line. Officials also shared renderings of the future stops at Mountain Grove, Royal York, Islington, and Kipling when completed. The next phase of the project will stretch another 9 kilometers further west from Mount Dennis to Renforth Drive in Mississauga. We are following breaking news from the city's west.

0: active shooting situation. We don't know right now how many suspects they're looking for or any description of those suspect or suspects, but police are telling people to avoid the area. Earlier, the St. Clair West Station on Line 1 was closed. The TTC giving us an update that it has since opened. The scene has also now been secured by police, so you won't be able to get through that area currently. Stay with CP24 as we continue to follow the latest on this breaking news story. And earlier today, one of our colleagues was at the event tonight. CP24 digital writer Joanne Lavoie was there when the chaos broke out. She joined us and described what she experienced.
1: We were all having fun. We were dancing. We were hanging out with our friends. And suddenly the energy just changed and everybody started rushing and pushing. People were terrified. It was just quite the situation. The energy is quite tense here still. There are a lot of people just milling about, you know, people saying they heard gunshots and just people extremely upset to have seen, you know, such a situation, you know, someone on the ground, you know, receiving CPR. At one point, there was appears to be a young woman who was carted by, who had been shot. Like, it's an extremely upsetting situation down here.
0: This is Toronto's breaking news, CP24. We are continuing to follow breaking news. Two people are dead after a shooting at the Salsa on St. Clair Festival. Five people found injured. Keep it here as we continue to follow breaking the news story. We have crews headed to the scene this moment.
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10: The impact of global warming on critical infrastructure, later on CTV National News and Watch on Crave.
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We are following breaking news from the city's West End, where two people have been killed in a shooting. Officers say they got reports of shots fired around 8:15 tonight near St. Clair and Arlington Avenue. That is where the annual Salsa on St. Clair Street Festival is taking place. Here's a live look at the scene. This hour, we're being told police have secured the area. The latest that we know so far, police saying two people were pronounced dead on scene. Five others have been found with gunshot wounds. It's unclear right now how serious their injuries are. We're still awaiting any details from police regarding a suspect. They are describing this as an active shooting situation, but we don't know right now whether they are searching for one suspect or multiple suspects. Police telling people to stay away from the scene this hour. The TTC earlier did stop serving St. Clair West Station, but now subway service has resumed. Stay with CP24 as we continue to follow all the latest on this. And earlier this evening, we did speak with one of our colleagues. CP24 digital writer Joanne Lavoie was

0: at the event tonight when the chaos broke out. Here's how she describes what she saw.
1: We were all having fun. We were dancing. We were hanging out with our friends. And suddenly the energy just changed and everybody started rushing and pushing. People were terrified. It was just quite the situation. The energy is quite tense here still. There are a lot of people just milling about, you know, people saying they heard gunshots and just people extremely upset to have seen, you know, such a situation, you know, someone on the ground, you know, receiving CPR. At one point, there was appears to be a young woman who was carted by, who had been shot. Like, it's an extremely upsetting situation down here.
0: And we did just get an update from police moments ago. They are now telling us that a total of 6 people were found with gunshot wounds tonight. 2 of those people died at the scene. This shooting took place at 8:15 tonight near St. Clair and Arlington Avenue, where the annual Salsa on St. Clair Street Festival was taking place. This is a popular street festival that happens every year in Toronto. With the beautiful weather outside, there would have been thousands of people there at the time. Right now, so far, 2 people pronounced dead, 5 others found with 6 others found with gunshot wounds. So a total of 4 people are still injured. It's unclear how serious their injuries are. Police are still saying the suspect or suspects are at large. We don't know whether they are searching for one people or multiple people, but they are describing this as an active shooter situation. We want to show you a live look at the scene this hour. Police have secured the Area 13 division on site there, as well as a mobile command center. We also have multiple specialized units on scene directing traffic as police are actively searching for the suspects or suspects in this case. Again, this took place around 8:15 tonight. We will have much more live coverage of this breaking news story after a quick break. Stay with us.
2: And fierce competition, the way golf was meant to be played. World number one Scottie Scheffler defends his title at the Open. Begins Thursday at 7 Eastern, 4 Pacific on TSN.
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9: We are following breaking news. Two people are dead after a shooting at the Salsa on St. Clair Festival tonight. Six other people are injured. Let's take a live look at the scene this hour where police have secured the area. Again, the shooting took place around 8:15 tonight. Police telling us that this is an active shooting situation. The latest update that we're getting is that two people were killed. They were pronounced dead on scene. Six others were injured. It's unclear how serious their injuries are at this time. And police are also searching for a suspect or suspects. We don't know right now how many people they are searching for, but they are actively investigating this. Police have secured the scene. They have also been telling people to avoid the area. The TTC has also resumed subway service at St. Clair West Station. The scene also secured. And earlier today, we also did speak to one of our colleagues, CP24 Digital writer Joanne Lavoie. She was at the event tonight when the chaos broke out and described the scene to us.
10: We were all having fun. We were dancing. We were hanging out with our friends. And suddenly the energy just changed and everybody started rushing and pushing. People were terrified. It was just quite the situation. The energy is quite tense here still. There are a lot of people just milling about, you know, people saying they heard gunshots and just people extremely upset to have seen, you know, such a situation, you know, someone on the ground, you know, receiving CPR. At one point, there was appears to be a young woman who was carted by, who had been shot. Like, it's an extremely upsetting situation down here.
9: And we will be continuing to follow this breaking news story all night long. We do have our crews on scene this hour and will be giving us an update any moment as soon as they can get some new information. Again, we are learning that two people have been killed in this shooting that took place in the Salsa on St. Clair Street Festival area. Multiple others injured as well. It's unclear how serious their injuries are. Police do not have a suspect just yet. Okay, and right now we want to go live to our CP24 reporter, Beatrice Vaisman, who is joining us from the scene. Beatrice, you just got to the area. What more can you tell us about the situation and what you're seeing around you?
11: Well, see, there's just a massive police presence here all along St. Clair and the streets north and south as well. Listen, I was in Little Italy when this all started, and trying to make my way here, it was really, really challenging. The response from first responders is just, it's massive. That's the only word I can use to describe it. But if I just show you what's going on, I mean, you see these police vehicles, they are blocking St. Clair. We're just at St. Clair and Alberta and Winona Drive right now. There's a police command post that's set up here. The emergency task force was here as well. well. And certainly you can imagine the chaotic situation that was transpiring here when these gunshots first started ringing out here. It was 8:12, according to police. Here's the command post here that's been here. And I can tell you there's senior officers here, the deputy chief at the scene, along with other senior officers as well. According to Toronto Police, we now have the latest numbers. We're hearing 6 people in total suffering gunshot wounds, including 2 people who have been pronounced deceased here at the scene. The scene itself, Siege of the one of the

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18: Welcome back. We are following breaking news this hour. Two people are dead and at least six other people are injured after a shooting at the Salsa on St. Clair Festival. Police have secured the scene this hour and are telling people to stay away. And we want to bring in now someone who was there when the situation unfolded. We are joined live by Anna Betancourt. Anna, we hope you are safe right now. Thank you so much for joining us.
19: Thank you. Thank you for having me. I am safe indeed.
18: Okay, good to hear. Well, Anna, can you take us through what you experienced tonight? We understand that you were there when the shooting unfolded.
19: I was. So I was on St. Clair Avenue West. I would say I was less than a block away from where the shooting took place. I was watching a performance on stage, and then I heard what sounded like fireworks, like muffled, powerful fireworks, perhaps. And then everyone started running, which obviously then I did the same. We just, you know, trampled over each other and were running, and took one of the side streets. We went through the side streets, and then that's when we heard through other folks that there were gunshots and that a number of people had been shot. I stayed around a little bit longer through a different street, and then after a few minutes later, so there were a plethora, there were multiple ambulances, multiple police cars. There was even in an alleyway where I saw police officers do, paramedics actually, doing CPR to someone, a person. They

0: were closing areas, putting the police tape around. And then again, so at one of the other intersections where I was just standing around and watching again the commotion and everything that was happening. And then there were gunshots again that happened a second time. And that was equally scary. If anything, it was scarier for me then. And myself, plus a number of people, of course, we started trampling around and running, went to another alleyway and then ducked under a car, just waiting until the commotion died down, basically.
1: Wow, how frightening. What was going through your mind at the time? I imagine it is just adrenaline and chaos. It's really hard to make sense of what was going on. How were you processing the situation at the time?
0: I think it's the typical fight or flight. So my reaction was certainly flight. All I wanted to do was to get out of that area and whatever cost, right? So it was to get out of the area, get to a safe place, if there was even such thing as a safe place in those circumstances. So my only intent and preoccupation was really to get out of the area.
1: And I know you mentioned you did stay around for a bit. What were you hearing from police officers? Were they giving you any directions on what you should and shouldn't be doing at that time?
0: To be quite honest, where I was, I think they were preoccupied with providing CPR to one of the people that were severely injured. So the preoccupation was to get folks out of the street, out of the way, to get cars out of the way who were blocking the intersection, to get the paramedics in, to put the police tape around, and to provide service to the folks that were severely injured. That was really what the preoccupation were. And then later on at the intersection that I referred to, the preoccupation was to have people like myself and other people who were attending the festival not be there standing at the corner, but to keep moving, to keep the traffic flowing and to get out of the intersection.
1: And I did want to ask, how are you doing tonight? I know it's still very early on. We're glad you are in a safe situation. We also do have a live shot there from our chopper camera of the area that has since been cornered off by police. But Anna, how are you feeling tonight? This must be such a difficult situation to process. How are you doing?
0: I'm glad that I'm home, that I'm safely in my four walls at home. That's the first thing. Second is, I think I haven't had the time to process yet. Literally, I just walked through the home, my home 5 minutes ago. So this just happened. I'm just processing. I just escaped being there. It took a while to be able to get out of there. You know, Ubers and public transportation was difficult. So I just walked through the door. I think it's going to take much longer to process it. At the moment, I am glad that I am well. And, you know, it's really unfortunate to the folks that were shot and what happened to them. So, I think I'm still in shock and still processing. That's the best I can say at the moment.
1: Totally, yeah, completely understandable. You did mention it was quite difficult to get home. What was it like trying to get home? We know at one point TTC had closed down some of the subway stations in the area. What was the process like trying to get from St. Clair back to your home?
0: So I had to walk a lot. I think I walked for around 20 minutes. That was the best avenue that I could find. And I chose to walk southbound so I didn't have to go through St. Clair West. So I avoided that area completely and just walked for around 20 minutes until I was able to get close to another subway station that was open. But it was quite frightening. Also deciding between walking in a quiet area or walking in a busy street that had a lot of cars and a lot of folks. So it was frightening. It was really frightening, to say the least.
1: Yeah. Well, Anna, we are so glad you have made it home safe. Thank you so much for speaking to us under these circumstances. And we hope that you are able to recover from all of this.
0: Thank you. Yeah, thank you so much.
1: Thanks so much. We want to go now to our CP24's Beatrice Vaisman. She is standing by live on scene. Beatrice, what are you seeing and hearing from the folks there right now?
2: Well, let's talk to two people, Sija, who were here at Salsa on St. Clair when this happened just after 8 o'clock tonight. I just met Pamela Lynn, Pamela Garcia and JC Lynn. Tell me, start with you, JC.
3: Okay.
2: What did you experience? What did you see? Walk our viewers through what it was like.
3: So basically, I was just at the Salsa stage over there. So because the music was really loud, so I didn't hear the shooting. But suddenly, everybody was running towards the stage. And then we were like, everyone was like, what's going on? What's happening? And there was all the rumors, shootings, whatever. And then the police came, and then they stopped the music, and then everybody was just leaving. And then I was walking from here, and there was like a yellow tape, and I saw a bunch of paramedics coming down with like a man, and they were just doing CPR, and he had like an oxygen tank and everything, and he didn't look well. So they went into the ambulance, and the ambulance just stayed here. So, and didn't move for like half an hour. And then there were so many people yelling, I think it's his friends, and there was just everybody outside. And yeah, it was just, and then now we're just seeing all the police, like it was looking for an active shooter and all the helicopters. And then yeah, it was just very, just everything happened so fast. Yeah.
2: So were you guys together when this happened, or you were separate?
4: We were separate.
2: So let me ask you, Pamela, what did you experience?
4: I'm just come for see the festival, and I see the person in the floor, and the paramedics have a CPR, yeah. And I'm see for one moment, and I'm leave, I'm walking. When I come back, and I cross the street, I listen back to me like three shots, and I run, and just run. And I just spell. Everybody is run, yelling, and scream a lot. So,
2: did you know right away that they were shots? You heard three shots. Did you know what it was right away, or you just heard three loud sounds?
4: Is it three back to me, like these sounds, and we just run? Yeah, I don't see for who is or where he go. We don't see.
2: Yeah, I know you shared with me a video, and we'll get that to our viewers later, that shows people just running. Were people scared? Were they screaming? Were they asking people to kind of get inside? Like, what was happening?
4: Like, I don't know. Everybody is run. Like, I don't know, for everywhere. So, it's bad. I don't know, like, here is a lot of people for the community Latin, and everybody is yelling a lot. And the people is in the floor,
2: Jason, getting communication from police? Like, did suddenly the music stop at the stage, and was there an announcement saying like everybody go home or, you know, get in shelter?
3: Yeah, so basically it was supposed to finish at 9, so around 8:34. The DJ was like, everybody, I'm very sorry, we're going to stop the music now and go to the after party. And then the police came, and the police was like, oh, everybody go home, everyone leave. They were just like, everybody leave now. And then everyone was just leaving, and then we were just all leaving. And that's when I saw the cart with the guy with the CPR and the oxygen and the ambulance, and he just did not look well. So, yeah.
2: How did you process that, I guess? You're still probably processing, trying to make sense of what it is that you saw. What are you thinking of? You just moved here from New Zealand a few months ago. We're at this festival. It happens every year. I mean, certainly we don't, thankfully, see this kind of situation happening very frequently in Toronto, but to be here and experience it kind of in real time, what's going through your mind now?
3: It's just very, like, bizarre. It's just very surreal. Like, I'm not sure, because I'm like, New Zealand's safer. But, I mean, it's fine. I'm safe. I'm in my friend's house, but I'm just a bit too scared to go home at the moment. But I don't know, like, yeah. But I just feel very lucky that all my friends are safe, and everybody I messaged who were at the Salsa Festival and at the Salsa School, everyone's safe. So that's all that matters.
2: The latest numbers that we're getting from police and from first responders, and we're still seeing a lot of police activity. There's ambulances, there's, you know, officers that were just going by in our chopper actually caught video as well of somebody being arrested. We don't know who that person is. Yeah. We don't know how they're connected to this situation. But just to hear, 8 people in total, 6 of them injured, 2 of them deceased. Mm. What are you thinking, Pamela?
4: Oh my God, it's crazy. I'm so scared because this is happening in Mexico, but I think here no, and it's just one come for enjoy the festival, and this is happening, like, this is crazy. This is really, really crazy. And then, like, it's shock, like, now, like, it's bad.
2: Yeah. Thank you both for talking about it. I'm so glad you're both safe as well. Thank you so much. Thank you. And just to give you some perspective, Sija, so we're just south of St. Clair. St. Clair is right there where you're seeing the police officer, just beyond that, where the road closure sign, that is St. Clair. There's police tape up there, essentially from, I don't know, Bathurst almost, all the way to Winona. It is shut to vehicular traffic, shut to pedestrians. As we were trying to get here, actually, we tried to walk along St. Clair, police asking us to get off of St. Clair as well. They are still clearing it. They're working essentially to go stall by stall, vendor by vendor, not only making sure that people are safe, certainly a lot of work will be here as well for police to gather video footage, to talk to witnesses, and you could only talk to those witnesses for the first time when something like this happens. And just again, we saw a few seconds ago, the first street south of St. Clair, just before we talked to Pamela and JC, there was police vehicles, almost like a, it almost looked like a motorcade from where we're standing. They were going by, and from what Chopper 24 caught, and we'll turn that video around for our viewers as well, someone was arrested, taken down to the ground by several police officers. And again, we don't know how that person is connected to this situation. We don't know if they're connected to this situation. The last information I had just before 10 o'clock was that there was still a person, or the suspects were still out at large. We don't even know how many suspects at this point. Police have not clarified how many people they perceive to be involved. What I'm hearing from police as well, there will be a scrum. I can tell you the Deputy Chief Frank Barreto is at the command post, which is at St. Clair and Winona. Sija, so certainly as soon as police have information to convey to us and therefore to convey to the public, of course, we'll carry that live to our viewers here on CP24. We'll continue to walk around, try to get as much information from people here just near St. Clair and Arlington as quickly and as much as possible, CJ.
1: Okay, our Beatrice Baseman reporting live from the scene. Thank you for speaking to those witnesses for us. And again, the latest that we know so far, 2 people dead, 6 others injured after this deadly shooting at Salsa on St. Clair. Stay with us. You're watching Toronto's Breaking News. We'll have much more of this breaking news story after a quick break.
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0: are following breaking news from the city's West End, where two people have been killed in a shooting. This is a live look at our chopper over the scene of St. Clair and Arlington Avenue. That is the area police have closed off. What we know so far is that two people were killed. Six others were injured. Those two people killed were pronounced dead on scene. It's unclear how serious the injuries are of those six other people. This shooting took place around 8:15 tonight of the area of Salsa on St. Clair, a very popular festival. In a post on social media, Toronto police say they have secured the scene, but the gunman has not been apprehended. A scrum is set to take place at 10:45 tonight. Stay with CP24 as we continue to follow all the latest on this. And earlier today, we did speak to CTV public safety analyst and former OPP commissioner Chris Lewis with more on how police could be tracking down the shooter.
1: Trying to corral anyone that might have seen anything may take days to come, because a lot of people would run away right away. And so police be trying to get those people to come forward with any information or video or anything they might have. That really makes it, it's a good thing that there'd be lots of people that are potential witnesses may have seen or heard something, but it also shows you there's such a target-rich environment that that was a beautiful night in a beautiful city and a wonderful event. So the potential for death and injury was significant there. And thankfully that there was still sad that anyone was hurt or killed, but still could have been much worse than that.
2: I'm just come for enjoy the festival, and I see the person in the floor, and the paramedics have a RCP, yeah?
3: CPR, yeah.
2: Yes. And we walk in like a little bit, and when I come back, I'm across the street, and I listen three shots. Everybody is running now. So here is my friend. And
4: when you saw that, what were you thinking? What was...
2: Just run. Everybody is running, and everybody is yelling, so scary.
0: CP24 digital writer Joanne Lavoy was at the event tonight when the chaos broke out. She described to us what she witnessed.
5: We were all having fun. We were dancing. We were hanging out with our friends. And suddenly the energy just changed, and everybody started rushing and pushing. People were terrified. It was just quite the situation. The energy is quite tense here still. There are a lot of people just milling about, you know, people saying they heard gunshots, and just people extremely upset to have seen, you know, such a situation, you know, someone on the ground, you know, receiving CPR. At one point, there was appears to be a young woman who was carted by, who had been shot. Like, it's an extremely upsetting situation down here.
0: Let's go live now to our CP24's Beatrice Vaisman, who is on the scene with the very latest. Beatrice, you have been speaking to witnesses. What are you hearing from them as well as police?
4: I just met Greer and Jada here, CJ, as we were trying to walk up to St. Clair and Arlington. Thank you so much for both taking the time to talk to me. Jada, tell me, just what did you experience? What did you see? Walk us through from the beginning.
6: Well, Salsa is like a festival that happens every year, and it's always very fun. But I was just outside, and all of a sudden, everybody like turned around and started like running into the restaurant and like screaming. And like, I didn't know what was happening. And then everyone started screaming like there was a gunshot. And so I just went inside, and like everyone was very panicked. And we just stayed inside, but after the first gunshot, everything continued. And then there was a second time that it happened. And after that, everyone came inside, and like all the police came, and everything started getting shut down after that.
4: Just so I'm clear, both of you work in the same restaurant here, just at the corner of St. Clair and Arlington, essentially. Greer, can you describe for me what you experienced?
7: Yeah, so we extend our patio out onto the sidewalk for Salsa, and we end up getting really close up to the action. And so a lot of people who are working outside heard, maybe saw something, had experienced really the commotion of it. I was working just in the back, so when the second gunshots came off, a lot of people started to run back into our restaurant, and we just had an influx of people running from the front, and then we later learned that some people had run around the back, and there might have been an incident or shooting in that section, so it was kind of on both sides. We had a lot of people scared. Everyone carted into our back room, so it was a lot of just commotion, making sure everyone was okay, making sure everyone, our patrons and other staff, were fine.
4: So imagine you just got an influx of really scared people who would have witnessed or were quite close to gunshots. Were they...
6: there was lots of things being said, like, in the moment. Like, I didn't know what was true and what was not true. Like, people were saying people had died. People were saying there was, like, I didn't know what was true or not. But then after the second shooting, it became clear, like, what had, like, truly happened. And we all, like, learned what happened. But we were all inside, locked in there. We had locked our doors. And, like, people were trying to come in from the patio. Like, everyone, like, flipped their tables because we had so many, like, the patio was full. Like, so many people were sitting outside. And then the shooting, the gunshots went off and everyone, like, flipped their tables and, like, started trying to run inside. But we didn't, like, know that the gunshots had gone off. So we were, like, in, like, confused and all of those things.
3: So were people hiding under tables, like, yeah, inside your restaurant,
7: yeah,
3: too?
7: We have a basement of our restaurant that is, like, our prep kitchen, and people, they were right out there, and even 15, 20 minutes after the shooting had ended, they weren't comfortable with coming out, and it was bad. Then we had the police saying that no one could be in the building, so we had trying to kick people out, families that were really quite scared, distraught. Yeah, it was really bad, yeah. Yeah, it was quite bad, yeah.
3: How are you guys processing this? And I appreciate you're probably processing it as you're talking to me right now and kind of just reliving it. I mean, what... Were you in shock? Were you just kind of on adrenaline in the moment?
7: Yeah, I mean, it was really scary. I didn't experience it too much, so I was really lucky to be in the back. I didn't hear anything. I didn't see anything. But we had, you know, staff members that were working outside that heard and saw a lot. And even now, you know, 1-2 hours after the event, are really still quite shaken up. It's definitely left a really sad mood on the restaurant tonight. And it was, yeah, it was a disappointing way to kind of end salsa.
6: 100%.
3: How are you processing, Jada?
6: I'm processing it. Like, at first I was in shock. I was outside when it happened, and so I was inside when the second gunshot went off, and so somehow I didn't hear it, and everybody started running inside, and it was just, like, chaos. Like, people were, like you said, hiding under the bar, hiding under tables, and I was just trying to get the doors closed because everyone was, like, screaming, get the doors closed, and there was music on, and that very loud music because it was Salsa Festival, but, like, it was, like, this crazy commotion was going on while we were playing music, and so it was just kind of, like, weird. Like, it was just the most surreal thing that's ever happened, like, to me yet.
3: The latest numbers that we have, according to first responders, that 8 people in total were struck by bullets, 6 were injured, and 2 have since died. We're going to get more information from police in a few minutes. People who went into the restaurant, no one was injured and required medical attention inside the restaurant?
7: No, thank God. But, you know, we had the medic right outside, and it was quite a public scene of trying to make sure everyone was okay. And it was really scary. Yeah. But we were lucky that no one in our restaurant got hurt.
6: The first person that was shot was actually trying to be revived right in front of our restaurant on the streetcar tracks. And some of my coworkers, like, saw it with their eyes, and they were, like, telling it to me. And I was just like, that's just crazy.
3: Thank you both so much for talking to me, and I'm thankful that you get to go home safe at the end of your shift as well. Thank you so very much. Thank you. Thank you as well. So just to give you some perspective, CJ, we're just one street over. This is actually Arlington. So this is where the first calls came in, right at St. Clair in Arlington. The restaurant that these two young women work at is just directly on the corner, right at St. Clair and Arlington. Did you hear anything tonight?
0: Okay, we'll go to Beatrice in just a second, but we did speak to a number of witnesses tonight, including Anna Betancourt, who was there at the time of the shooting. Here's what she experienced.
8: So basically, I was just at the salsa stage over there, so because the music was really loud, so I didn't hear the shooting, but suddenly everybody was running towards the stage, and then we were like, everyone was like, what's going on, what's happening, and there was all the rumors, shootings, whatever, and then the police came, and then they stopped the music, and then everybody was just leaving, and then I was walking from here, and there was like a yellow tape, and I saw a bunch of paramedics coming down with like a man, and they were just doing CPR, and he had like an oxygen tank and everything, and he didn't look well. So they went into the ambulance, and the ambulance just stayed here, so, and didn't move for like half an hour. And then there were so many people yelling, I think it's his friends, and there was just everybody outside. And yeah, it was just, and then now we're just seeing all the police, like, it was looking for an active shooter, and all the helicopters. And then yeah, it was just very, just everything happened so fast.
9: I was less than a block away from where the shooting took place. I was watching a performance on stage, and then I heard what sounded like fireworks, like muffled, powerful fireworks, perhaps. And then everyone started running, which obviously then I did the same. We just, you know, trampled over each other and were running, and took one of the side streets. We went through the side streets, and then that's when we heard through other folks that there were gunshots and that a number of people had been shot.
0: This is Toronto's breaking news, CP24. We continue to follow breaking news this hour. Two people are dead and six others injured after a shooting on Salsa on St. Clair. Here's a live look at the chopper camera right now. We will keep you updated with all the latest. We are expecting an update from police in the next half hour. Stay with us. We'll bring that to you live as we get it.
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11: A major heat wave's moving in, courtesy of Love Island, USA. Forecasts predict 100% chance of romance and drama. Team, how's it feeling out there? Woo, temps are climbing fast. We're seeing hot spots nationwide. No doubt this will be the hottest season yet.
0: See?
12: Lottomax now has more?
13: Oh, yeah. Like up to 90 new prizes of $100,000 on every draw.
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0: This hour from the city's West End, where two people have been killed in a shooting. This is a live look at our chopper near St. Clair and Arlington Avenue, where the Salsa on St. Clair event was taking place tonight. Officers say they got reports of shots fired around 8:15 tonight. And here's a live look at the scene from our chopper camera. This is the scene that police have closed off. You can still see tons of people at the area, considering just how busy this festival is every single year. This shooting took place around 8:15 tonight, about an hour before it closes. The latest numbers we're getting up from police is that two people were pronounced dead on scene. Six others were found with gunshot wounds. It's unclear right now how serious their injuries are. People are being urged to stay away from this area. In a post on social media, police say they have secured the scene, but a gunman has not been apprehended. It's still unclear right now how many suspects exactly police are searching for. We are expecting an update from police tonight. A scrum set to take place at 10:45, so in about 10-15 minutes or so. Now, earlier in the day, we did speak to some people at the scene. Here's what they told us.
1: So basically, I was just at the salsa stage over there. So because the music was really loud, so I didn't hear the shooting. But suddenly, everybody was running towards the stage. And then we were like, everyone was like, what's going on? What's happening? And there was all the rumors, shootings, whatever. And then the police came, and then they stopped the music. And then everybody was just leaving. And then I was walking from here, and there was like a yellow tape, and I saw a bunch of paramedics coming down with like a man, and they were just doing CPR, and he had like an oxygen tank and everything, and he didn't look well. So they went into the ambulance, and the ambulance just stayed here, so, and didn't move for like half an hour. And then there were so many people yelling, I think it's his friends, and there was just everybody outside. And yeah, it was just, and then now we're just seeing all the police, like it was looking for an active shooter, and then all the helicopters. And then yeah, it was just very, just everything happened so fast.
0: Premier Doug Ford reacting on social media tonight, saying, I am devastated by the senseless violence at the Salsa on St. Clair Festival that has claimed two lives and injured others. My thoughts are with the victims, their families, and everyone affected. Thank you to Toronto Police and our first responders for responding to this horrific incident. The person responsible must be caught, brought to justice, and spend the rest of their life behind bars. And we will be continuing to follow this story as it develops, including that live police press conference we have for you in about 10 minutes time. But we do want to follow another story that we have been following, a triple shooting in the Jane and Shepherd area last night that left one person dead and two others seriously injured. Police were called to the area for reports of gunfire just after 11 last night. Three men were found on scene suffering from gunshot wounds. One of them was pronounced dead. The other two men were rushed to the hospital with serious but non-life-threatening injuries. Police are now releasing an image of the victim killed in last night's shooting. 22-year-old Abdi Hamim Aiden of Toronto was pronounced dead at the scene despite life-saving measures. Toronto police say they're searching for three male suspects.
2: The suspects drove away in a stolen black Honda Civic, and that Honda Civic was located early this morning in the Finchgate Boulevard and Clark Boulevard area in the city of Brampton. The reason why I'm here today is that we're asking for any witnesses to come forward, any information you may have in regards to the scene here or in regards to the scene where the car was located. I didn't say that the car was set on fire, in regards to that scene, we would really appreciate if you came forward.
0: It's unclear whether the suspects and victims knew one another. The investigation is still ongoing. This is Toronto's breaking news, CP24. We continue to follow breaking news. Two people are dead after a shooting at the Salsa on St. Clair Festival. Six others are injured. And tonight, police are still searching for a shooter or shooters. Keep it here as we continue to follow this breaking news story.
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5: We are following breaking news from the city's West End, where two people have been killed in a shooting. This is a live look at our chopper near St. Clair and Arlington Avenue, where the Salsa on St. Clair event was taking place tonight. Officers say they got reports of shots fired around 8:15 tonight. The latest numbers that we're getting from police is that two people were pronounced dead on scene. Six others were found with gunshot wounds. It's unclear right now how serious their injuries are. But a live look from our chopper camera shows you just how massive the scene is right now. This took place at an extremely busy annual Latin festival that happens every year. Thousands of people would have been there at the time. We heard from witnesses throughout the night describing the chaos that unfolded when this shooting took place. So as of right now, police do have the scene secured and they are telling people to avoid the area. A scrum is set to take place at 10:45. So in a few minutes, we will bring that to you live as we get it. And earlier today, we also spoke to CTV's public safety analyst and former OPP Commissioner Chris Lewis with more on how police could be tracking down the shooter.
6: Trying to corral anyone that might have seen anything may take days to come because a lot of people would run away right away. And so police would be trying to get those people to come forward with any information or video or anything they might have. It's a good thing that there'd be lots of people that are potential witnesses may have seen or heard something, but it also shows you there's such a target-rich environment that was a beautiful night in a beautiful city and a wonderful event. So the potential for death and injury was significant there. And thankfully that there was still a sad that anyone was hurt or killed, but still could have been much worse.
7: I'm just come for enjoy the festival, and I see the person in the floor, and the paramedics have a RCP, yeah?
8: CPR, yeah.
7: Yes. And we walk in like a little bit, and when I come back, I'm cross the street, and I listen three shots. Everybody is running now. So here is my friend.
8: And when you saw that, what were you thinking? What was...
7: Just run. Everybody is running, and everybody is yelling. So scary.
5: CP24 digital writer Joanne Lavoie was at the event tonight when the chaos broke out. She described what she saw.
9: We were all having fun. We were dancing. We were hanging out with our friends. And suddenly the energy just changed, and everybody started rushing and pushing. People were terrified. It was just quite the situation. The energy is quite tense here still. There are a lot of people just milling about, you know, people saying they heard gunshots and just people extremely upset to have seen, you know, such a situation, you know, someone on the ground, you know, receiving CPR. At one point, there was appears to be a young woman who was carted by, who had been shot. Like, it's an extremely upsetting situation down here.
5: We also spoke to Anna Betancourt, who was there at the time of the shooting. Take a listen.
10: It was less than a block away from where the shooting took place. I was watching a performance on stage, and then I heard what sounded like fireworks, like muffled, powerful fireworks, perhaps. And then everyone started running. Which obviously then I did the same. We just, you know, trampled over each other and were running. And took one of the side streets, We went through the side streets, and then that's when we heard through other folks that there were gunshots and that a number of people had been shot.
5: This is Toronto's breaking news, CP24. We continue to follow breaking news. Two people are dead following a shooting at the Salsa on St. Clair Festival. Six others injured. Police continue to search for a suspect. We are expecting an update, a police scrum. Any minute now, we'll bring that to you live as we get it. Stay with us.
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5: We are following breaking news from the city's West End, where two people have been killed in a shooting. This is a live look from our chopper this hour near St. Clair and Arlington Avenue. You can see the entire area closed off. It's been closed off since 8:15 tonight when shots were fired. That's when officers rushed to the scene. The latest numbers we're getting from police right now, two people pronounced dead on scene. Six others were injured, found with gunshot wounds. We don't know how serious their injuries are right now, but people are being told to stay away from the area in a post on social media. Police say they have secured the scene, but a gunman has not been apprehended. We don't know right now how many suspects police are searching for, whether that be one or multiple, but police do have a large area secured. You can see just the large scale of this investigation from these live images that we are showing you from the chopper camera. We did speak to some people who were at the scene earlier. Here's what they told us.
24: So basically, I was just at the salsa stage over there. So because the music was really loud, so I didn't hear the shooting. But suddenly, everybody was running towards the stage. And then we were like, everyone was like, what's going on? What's happening? And there was all the rumors, shootings, whatever. And then the police came, and then they stopped the music. And then everybody was just leaving. And then I was walking from here, and there was like a yellow tape, and I saw a bunch of paramedics coming down with like a man, and they were just doing CPR, and he had like an oxygen tank and everything, and he didn't look well. So they went into the ambulance, and the ambulance just stayed here, so, and didn't move for like half an hour. And then there were so many people yelling, I think it's his friends, and there was just everybody outside. And yeah, it was just, and then now we're just seeing all the police, like it was looking for an active shooter and all the helicopters. And then yeah, it was just very, just everything happened so fast.
5: Premier Doug Ford reacting on social media tonight saying, I am devastated by the senseless violence at the Salsa on St. Clair Festival that has claimed two lives and injured others. My thoughts are with the victims, their families, and everyone affected. Thank you to Toronto Police and our first responders for responding to this horrific incident. The person responsible must be caught, brought to justice, and spend the rest of their lives behind bars. We will have much more coverage on this latest breaking news story, including that police scrum that is happening any moment now. We will bring that to you live. But we do want to get to some other news that we have been following throughout the day, including a shooting yesterday also in the West End. A triple shooting took place in the Jane and Shepherd area last night that left one person dead and two others seriously injured. Police were called to the scene on reports of gunfire just after 11 last night. Three men were found on scene suffering from gunshot wounds, and one of them was pronounced dead. The other two men were rushed to the hospital with serious injuries, but they are expected to survive. Police have now released a photo of the victim killed in last night's shooting. 22-year-old Abdi Hamin Aiden of Toronto was pronounced dead at scene despite attempts to save his life. Police say they are searching for three male suspects.
0: The suspects drove away in a stolen black Honda Civic, and that Honda Civic was located early this morning in the Finchgate Boulevard and Clark Boulevard area in the city of Brampton. The reason why I'm here today is that we're asking for any witnesses to come forward, any information you may have in regards to the scene here or in regards to the scene where the car was located. I didn't say that the car was set on fire. So in regards to that scene, we would really appreciate if you came forward.
5: It's unclear whether the suspects and victims knew each other. The investigation is ongoing. This is Toronto's breaking news, CP24. We continue to follow the breaking news story. Two people are dead after a shooting at the Salsa on St. Clair Festival. Six others are injured. We are expecting a live police update any minute now, and we'll bring that to you live. Stay with us. We'll be back after a short break.
1: Market volatility more than ever. We need to stay focused on operational efficiencies and transformational initiatives.
2: Yes!
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5: We are following breaking news. Two people are dead after a shooting tonight at the Salsa on St. Clair Street Festival. The search for the shooter continues. CP24's Beatrice Vaisman is on the scene with the latest. And Beatrice, this has been a very fluid situation. We're getting new numbers every hour. What is the latest that you're hearing?
32: I actually just spoke with Deputy Police Chief Frank Barreto here at the scene. I'm at St. Clair and Arlington, and here's the latest information that he gives me when it comes to numbers. Two people have been pronounced deceased. One was pronounced deceased at the scene. The second was rushed to hospital where that person died from their injuries. The Deputy Chief telling me that four others also suffering gunshot wounds and that one more person was taken to hospital. also injured, but not injured by gunfire. We're showing you live injuries right now from Chopper 24. This looked like Chopper 24 actually just above where we are at St. Clair and Winona. It looks like Toronto Police Command Post vehicle. Actually, I'm not quite sure. Yes, that is exactly where we are. And we're going to be hearing from the deputy chief in just a few moments here. If I can bring you back down to the ground, I'll look at the responses here at the actual intersection. There is, you know, a flurry of police officers here from various units, various divisions. And what I reported earlier was seeing police cars from police divisions, and they're all numbered from all across the city, CJ. And what that tells me is that when this situation is unfolding, and the mounted unit is here as well, by the way, along with nine officers I've seen, emergency task force officers, and many, many others, what tells me is police vehicles here from 42 division from is that when this situation was happening, and of course it was reported as an active shooter at a street festival where there were thousands of people, there were essentially calls that came through over the radio asking for any available police units to make their way here to the scene. And so you see the mounted unit again. You see many, many police officers on bike, on foot. I was watching canine officers laying down a track not too long ago, CJ, as well. I'm showing you kind of the back, the area behind where the police scrum is going to be happening as I'm walking now closer to where we'll be hearing from the deputy police chief in just a few seconds. It looked like, and I can tell you, there's a lot of members of senior command here as well, senior officers, members from City Hall. Of course, we're hearing Mayor Olivia Chow is going to be here along with several other police, several other city councillors and officials as well. So as we get ready to hear, let's listen in. I'm going to throw my mic in here. Give me a moment.
2: Good evening. We're here tonight to speak about an incident that happened just a few hours ago. Making remarks tonight, Deputy Chief Frank
3: Barreto, as well as Mayor Olivia Chow. Following the remarks, there will be a brief period of questions. Deputy Chief.
6: Thank you, Jesse Weeks. Thank you all for being here. I'm here to provide an update on a very concerning incident that took place about 3 hours ago here at the Salsa and St. Clair Festival. What I can tell you, and I'll preface my remarks by indicating that this is still a very fluid and active investigation, and there's still many facts that are yet to be confirmed, but what I can tell you is that about 3 hours ago, about 8:12, police responded to reports of gunfire.

0: initial few moments of what it was. It turned out not to be an active shooter in the classic state sense of the word.
1: Did you give us how many of the three scenes?
0: I do not know exactly how many shots were fired.
1: Can you give us an idea of the proximity of the three scenes that you guys are looking at right
0: I'm afraid
1: now?
0: It's to the east of us. It's along St. Clair. I believe there's three scenes, so we might have had some movement and shooting that was happening in concert with itself. So
2: I appreciate, Chief. Deputy, we're only 3 hours since this happened. Are there other suspects believed to be outstanding, or is it there two individuals that exchanged gunfire who are now deceased?
0: I would love to be able to tell you with some certainty, but I'm afraid I cannot. It's still far too early in the investigation to tell you who was involved, what their roles were, and who might be outstanding. That information will come when it becomes available.
2: To flesh out the numbers just so our viewers can understand clearly, two deceased, four others were shot, and another person taken to hospital. Is that correct?
0: That's correct. That's my understanding.
3: And Deputy, just to clarify, are any of the deceased part of the two groups that were exchanging gunfire?
0: I'm not able to comment on that at this time.
4: One more question.
2: Can you just talk about the chaotic scene here that first responders encountered? I mean, it's been probably since the Danforth shooting that I haven't seen a response like this by officers and first responders to get here to try to figure out what's going on, to find people who were shot and attend to them, and to, you know, help other people who may have been fearing their lives and trying to run away from the scene. What was that like?
0: Yeah, as you might imagine, it's chaotic. It is challenging. We are very blessed in the city to have first responders who will run to the danger, who will run to the gunfire while other people are scrambling away. They will confront whatever the danger is and deal with it as best as they can according to their training. So 13,000 people, large, you can just imagine the chaos, the panic, the fear. And you've got people that are injured and you don't really know what is going on in the initial few moments. So police officers and first responders, paramedics, fire professionals, they simply have to get there and start figuring it out and start dealing with it. And that's exactly what they did. We're quite proud of their work. And now the investigators have quite a burdensome task as well to put it all together and bring the people responsible to justice.
2: Are you certain Deputy, there's no other, threat to people who live here in this area, that there's no one, a shooter hiding in a backyard or a shed, for example?
0: At this time, if there was something like that to be concerned about, we would be letting the public know. We do not believe at this time that there's some sort of active threat to people that live in and around this area.
1: Deputy, this is not from the last first shooting that happened in Toronto. One of the eyewitnesses I was speaking to said, this is something that, it was scary, but this is something we're used to. How do you respond to those kind of voices?
0: Well, Toronto is one of the safest cities in the world. I'm sure the mayor would agree with me and our councillors of the city would agree. But we are 3 million people, and unfortunately we are not completely immune to some of the things that happen globally, quite frankly. But Toronto is an extremely safe city, and we're very blessed with the first responders that we have, the police, the fire, and the paramedics that handle this and that plan this and that deal with the aftermath of this. So while it's tragic and it's very concerning, we have very talented and trained people dealing with it right now.
2: You described the deceased as male. So are they adults, Deputy?
0: They are adults.
4: The Deputy Mayor, I live here. The Councillor Madlow.
1: Do you have agents?
4: It's Deputy Mayor Mike Cole and Councillor Madlow. We just want to say how disgusting this is, this gangster violence in a peaceful family festival. We had this for 15 years, no problems, and to shoot up a festival indiscriminately, these thugs must be caught, no bail, put them away for 20 years. This threatens all of our public events. This has got to stop.
5: Our homicide squad is investigating this. They can be reached at 416-808-1300. That concludes our news conference. Thank you very much for coming.
1: Thank you.
2: Thank you. Mayor, are you willing to take any questions? Mayor Chow?
6: We were just listening to a live police press conference giving us the very latest on this deadly shooting that took place this evening on the Salsa on St. Clair. So here is what we know after that major update. Police now telling us that two men have been killed and four others are in the hospital with serious injuries. Here's a live look at the scene this hour from our chopper cam. In terms of a motive, it is still very early on in this investigation, but right now police believe there was an exchange of gunfire between two people. Right now, they believe those two were targeting one another. They did end up finding two guns left behind at the scene. Again, two men dead, four others currently in the hospital with serious injuries. At first, police reported this as an active shooter situation. That turned out not to be the case. Police believing this started with two people shooting at one another. And you can just see the emotions there from people on scene. But this was a very busy time at the festival. Police estimating that around 13,000 people were there at the time. Obviously, not all in that one concentrated spot. But tonight, police say there are three separate crime scenes. So we have that live chopper for you above scene right now. You can see one of the crime scenes there. In total, there are three separate crime scenes. Again, this is still a very early situation. Police don't have the exact number of suspects they are searching for right now. They haven't made any arrests at this time, but we do know that they believe this happened because two people were shooting at one another, and now two men are dead, four others injured with serious injuries. Keep it here on CP24 as we continue to follow all the latest developments on this deadly shooting in the West End.
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0: We are following breaking news from the city's West End, where two men have been killed in a shooting tonight at the Salsa on St. Clair Festival. Here's a live look from our chopper camera near St. Clair and Arlington Avenue. Police telling us tonight there are three crime scenes that they have cornered off. We just got an update from police at a live press conference about 5 minutes ago. They told us that two men are dead, four others taken to the hospital with serious injuries. At first, this was reported as an active shooter situation, but they now believe this may have started with two people shooting at one another, a targeted incident, they believe, at this moment. But they can't say right now exactly the motive behind this or how many suspects they are searching for. But we do want to bring in CP24's Beatrice Vavesman. She was at that press conference asking police some very important questions. Beatrice, a very important update we got tonight. What more are you hearing?
1: So just to reiterate what the deputy chief said, and to, you know, bring our viewers up to speed with the most accurate numbers that we have right now: two deceased, one man pronounced dead at the scene, a second pronounced dead in hospital, four others suffering gunshot wounds, and one other person also injured. That person was not shot but transported to hospital. All the people that were taken to hospital suffered a serious but non-life-threatening injuries, according to Deputy Chief Frank Barreto. And as you rightly pointed out, Sija, I mean, he's now told us the fact this all started between a group of people that were effectively shooting at each other, and it was an exchange of gunfire is how he described it, and that's what precipitated this. There was clearly some kind of altercation, an exchange of gunfire that sent, according to the deputy chief, some 13,000 people running essentially for cover, trying to get away, fearful for their lives, as you can understand, into the neighborhoods north and south of St. Clair here near Arlington, just west of Bathurst. And so certainly it was a troubling situation just after 8 o'clock. This is a festival that happens each and every year here along St. Clair. And now there's more officers essentially than people walking around this area, just because this is now a massive crime scene. And what we heard from the deputy chief as well, three separate scenes that they've now isolated that police are going to be focusing on to figure out exactly what happened here. I've talked to a number of witnesses here tonight, and here's a bit of what two young women told me. The first one lives just near St. Clair in Arlington, lives in a basement apartment, told me about seeing people running from essentially her window when she heard what she thought was several gunshots. And then you'll hear from another young woman who works at a restaurant at Arlington and St. Clair, describes people running into the restaurant, essentially from every entrance possible, trying to seek shelter under tables in the basement of the restaurant as well, Sija. It really just paints a poignant picture as to what happened here tonight at Salsa in St. Clair, a mass shooting. Listen.
2: So I was in my house right there on the corner of where the event occurred, and I started hearing all this screaming and running past my house, and people even running in between my house, what I now know probably was for safety or cover. And I just told myself at the time, oh, it must be because they're having fun or something. I wouldn't have imagined that it was because of an event like this, especially like this is a really lovely neighborhood I live here. And so I got ready really quick, and I come out, and a bunch of people are filling the streets, and like some people are taking like almost refuge in like the nearby lawns of neighbors. And I was just gonna go grab a bite to eat, and the police officer told me someone got shot like right on the corner there, and then I realized that that's why people were running for their lives.
3: We extend our patio out onto the sidewalk for Salsa, and we end up getting really close up to the action. And so a lot of people who are working outside heard, maybe saw something, had experienced really the commotion of it. I was working just in the back, so when the second gunshots came off, a lot of people started to run back into our restaurant, and we just had an influx of people running from the front. And then we later learned that some people had run around the back, and there might have been an incident or shooting in that section. So it was kind of on both sides. We had a lot of people scared. Everyone carted into our back room, so it was a lot of just commotion, making sure everyone was okay, making sure everyone, our patrons and other staff, were fine.
1: So it was terrifying. It was terrifying for these young women who work in that restaurant. It was terrifying for the people who were trying to take shelter, CJ, inside that restaurant after gunfire. They heard it. They saw it. And another young woman described seeing someone on the ground getting CPR from paramedics. That person, unfortunately, first responders were not able to revive them. And that man was pronounced dead here at the scene. One of our colleagues, Joanna Lavoie, who's a web journalist for CP24.com, was here at Salsa and St. Clair. And Joanna, just walk us through, what did you see? What did you experience?
3: I was just dancing with my friends, having a great time, and all of a sudden the energy changed and people just started rushing. And I was at the corner of Arlington and St. Clair. People just rushed. We all got pushed out, and you know, people were just running for their lives, essentially. It was terrifying. That's what was happened. And you know, as people got away, you know, it started to clear out, and I kind of looked over and I thought, what is going on over there? I saw a young man on the ground, and I saw first responders feverishly trying to save this person. And a little while later, I saw a young woman being rolled past in sort of a golf cart and who had been shot. It was extremely upsetting, this situation.
1: You witnessed someone being wheeled in.
3: I witnessed, I was there as a, a attendee of this festival, and I witnessed a major crime. It was quite terrifying. There was also a lot of rushing a second time. It appears that maybe the police were chasing a suspect towards the McDonald's down the street. So it was quite the terrifying situation. I had someone cover me. It was terrifying.
1: On the ground.
3: Yeah, we took cover. So it was really terrifying, this whole ordeal.
1: Joanna, you lay down on the ground, and someone laid on top of you.
3: And someone covered me to make sure I wouldn't get trampled or anything like that. It was quite the situation. So we've been through a lot this evening. Yeah, it's been scary.
1: Yeah. And when you talked about an energy shifting, obviously the music's going. Was it, how, I guess, quickly was it apparent that this was a shooting situation and not, you know, just, you know, something that someone was hurt and needed to get out of there for a medical emergency?
3: Well, sometimes you go to these events and, you know, people get fearful and they start running and you don't know what's going on. And that was my initial reaction. I thought, you know, the energy changed and the music cut and then people were just running. And initially I didn't know what was going on. All we knew was that there was some kind of ruckus or something going on. But then afterwards it was apparent that someone had been shot. People are talking. You can hear people saying different things. They witnessed certain things. They heard shots. So then we knew for sure. Then I kind of walked over and saw that someone was on the ground.
1: Just kind of describe the chaos. I mean, we heard from the deputy chief, 13,000 people were believed to be part of Salsa in St. Clair. I know it's something, a festival that you come to every year. You're a salsa dancer. You're part of this. I guess what was it like to witness this, to see this, to, I guess, now start to process this? And I can see the emotion as well.
3: It was, you know, we're all having a great time. Everyone's laughing and dancing and having a wonderful time. And all of a sudden, from one minute to the next, everyone is just terrified, fearful. People are talking. People are yelling. There's a lot of aggression, a lot of like energy that is really, it really changed. And so that's sort of what happened. And, you know, from there, it just continued. And the edge, like the energy just rose. And people were like very much on edge. Absolutely.
1: I think a lot of people around you were aware at the time that there was police thought there was an active shooter. Did people think that there was maybe somebody out there?
3: Well, people initially hope for the best. You know, there was like an initial incident and people are rushing. And, you know, people didn't think much else was that. There was a lot of energy that was nervous. But after that, there was a second running. And that was, you know, that was quite scary.
1: And as you were here at the press conference listening in as well, now that you're hearing the information from the deputy chief, I mean, what are you thinking?
3: Well, people didn't initially understand, like, where I was standing, we thought it was a single isolated incident, but now there's, you know, three scenes, they've recovered firearms. I did see a lot of police, you know, actively walking through the alleys with weapons and whatnot, looking for apparent suspects. So, like, there was a lot of activity. We hear the chopper above, like, we don't know what's going on. So, definitely this investigation is going on, so.
1: Were there any announcements, I guess, did the DJ say anything? I talked to another young woman who described the DJ saying, okay, the music's over, we gotta leave now. Were police asking people to clear out?
3: So it was the police. They initially had a small, you know, taped off area, and then that sort of expanded, and then they just started telling people to leave, and people were just, you know, getting out of there. And that's what the cops, they wanted the people out of there as soon as possible so they could do their job.
1: And I'm so glad you're safe.
3: Yes, thank you.
1: I'm so glad. Thank you. Thank you so much. Joanna Lavoie, one of our colleagues at CP24, who is, again, here at Salsa on St. Clair. This is, a major festival, CJ, for anyone who's not from Toronto just joining us. This is a major festival that happens here in our city every year. I know I spoke to another young woman who described also being near one of these south stages, dancing. The music was loud. The vibes were good. And then she said the music cut. The DJ did make an announcement that the festival was over. And almost immediately, she too described something very similar to Joanna. People just running, seeing someone on the ground, hearing that someone had been shot, certainly created a chaotic situation here. The deputy chief saying, yeah, this was not an active shooter situation, but I can tell you there's a lot of chaos just in terms of the response. As first responders were also trying to figure out what was going on in real time. They flooded the area with as many police officers, first responders, fire, paramedics as possible. And so now we know the outcome. Two dead, four others shot in hospital with serious but non-life-threatening injuries. It sounds like they'll be making a full recovery, and another person also injured. And now just a massive police investigation underway here in our city, CJ.
4: Oh, absolutely. And we're just taking a look at this live footage from our chopper cam. One of the crime scenes here, one of three, it looks like police are doing some sort of search along the sidewalk there, Beatrice. But like you mentioned, just a huge crime scene for police to search over the days to come. And thank you for that conversation with our colleague Joanne. Obviously a very frightening situation for her, but we are so glad she is safe. Beatrice Vaisman reporting live on the scene. Thank you so much for joining us with these updates.
1: Yeah, you bet. CJ, if I could just add one more thing as well. As Joanna was saying, there are still officers as we speak going through the alleyways with their weapons, clearing it alleyway by alleyway, garage by garage, to make sure that it is completely safe here. There's no reason for anyone here in this area to be fearful for their safety. That's something that the deputy chief also underscored. The canine unit still at the scene as we speak as well, laying a track, and many, many officers here to reassure people along St. Clair that they too are safe tonight, CJ.
4: Okay, good to know. Thank you so much, Beatrice, for your coverage tonight. Now, we have been speaking to a number of witnesses, including Anna Betancourt. She was there at the time of the shooting. She spoke to us earlier today. Here's what she, how she recalls the scene.
5: It was less than a block away from where the shooting took place. I was watching a performance on stage, and then I heard what sounded like fireworks, like muffled, powerful fireworks, perhaps. And then everyone started running. Which obviously then I did the same. We just, you know, trampled over each other and were running, and took one of the side streets. We went through the side streets, and then that's when we heard through other folks that there were gunshots and that a number of people had been shot.
4: Premier Doug Ford reacting on social media tonight, saying, I am devastated by the senseless violence at the Salsa on St. Clair Festival that has claimed two lives and injured others. My thoughts are with the victims, their families, and everyone affected. Thank you to Toronto Police and our first responders for responding to this horrific incident. The person responsible must be caught, brought to justice, and spend the rest of their lives behind bars. Prime Minister Mark Carney writing, I am horrified by the shooting that has killed two people at the Salsa on St. Clair Festival in Toronto. My prayers are with the families grieving their loved ones, those who are in critical condition, and everyone who has been affected by this horrific incident. My thanks to the police officers and other first responders whose courage and fast action prevented further tragedy. Police have my full support as they work to apprehend the perpetrators and bring them to justice. We will continue to follow this as it continues to develop, but we are following other news across the city today, including a triple shooting in the Jane and Shepherd area last night that has left one person dead and two others seriously injured. Police were called to the scene on reports of gunfire just after 11 last night. Three men were found on scene suffering from gunshot wounds. One of them was pronounced dead. The other two men were rushed to the hospital with serious injuries, but they are expected to survive. Police now releasing a photo of the victim killed in last night's shooting. 22-year-old Abdi Hamin Aden of Toronto was pronounced dead at the scene despite attempts to save his life. Police say they're searching for three male suspects.
6: The suspects drove away in a stolen black Honda Civic. And that Honda Civic was located early this morning in the Finchgate Boulevard and Clark Boulevard area in the city of Brampton. The reason why I'm here today is that we're asking for any witnesses to come forward, any information you may have in regards to the scene here or in regards to the scene where the car was located. I didn't say that the car was set on fire. So in regards to that scene, we would really appreciate if you came forward.
4: It's unclear whether the suspects and victims knew each other. The investigation is ongoing. This is Toronto's breaking news, CP24. We continue to follow breaking news from the city's West End, where two men have been killed and four others injured with serious injuries after a shooting at the Salsa on St. Clair Festival. We'll be right back with the latest details.
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11: Heather's my wife. She died on the 9th of December by a maid. She'd had a pain in her right side for quite a long time. What it was an appendiceal cancer. By the time they got the tumor out, there were various little bits of cells that they couldn't get completely. So she was told right from the beginning that this was an incurable situation. Then in July of last year, she was placed on another type of chemo, which really played havoc with her. And so our oncologist said to her that she had a choice. You can either carry on with this treatment and be pretty miserable, or try to get some better quality of life until the end comes. Once life got to the point where she just couldn't see it getting any better, and at that point, it was time to go. And she said about a month before she died that, "I'm ready now."
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4: We are following breaking news from the city's West End, where two men have been killed in a shooting at the Salsa on St. Clair Festival tonight. This is a look from our chopper camera of the scene near St. Clair and Arlington Avenue. Police tonight have three separate crime scenes taped off. What we know right now is that two men are killed and four other people have been taken to the hospital with serious injuries. At first, police believed this was an active shooter situation, but now they believe this started with two people shooting at one another. They recovered two guns from the scene. Right now, this is still very much an active investigation. Roughly 13,000 people were at the festival, but tonight, two people are dead, six others injured. You have been watching Toronto's breaking news, CP24. We'll have much more coverage on this on CTV News coming up next. Thanks for joining us. Stay with us.

0: Welcome back to other news we're following tonight. A man in his 20s is dead and two others are in hospital after a late-night triple shooting in North York last night. Police are now on the hunt for three male suspects. CTV's John Musselman reports.
1: Neighbors say they heard at least six shots ring out, maybe more. Three young men were hit. Two of them, both in their 20s, survived with serious injuries. One man, a 22-year-old identified as Abdelhamin Aden, was pronounced dead at the scene. This neighbor, who did not want to show her face on camera for safety reasons, says she ran out to help.
2: I heard, "Can somebody help me, please? Can somebody help me?" And then after I'm a nurse, so I deal with trauma, so I know what to do. So I told my daughter, "I'm going to go outside." She's like, "Mom, I'm scared." I'm like, "Okay, but I'm okay." I'm like, "At least I could try to save one person or whoever I have to save outside."
1: The shooting happened just after 11 on Friday night. A neighbor tells CTV News her nephew was shot in the foot. They had just returned from a basketball game when the gunman ambushed them. Police say three men dressed in dark clothing and wearing masks fled the scene. They were driving a stolen black Honda Civic. That vehicle was later located in Brampton. Neighbors say the victim, who died, lived in a townhouse unit with his mother. Today, detectives with the homicide squad provided an update at the scene.
3: I want to say that it's very early in our investigation, but it does appear that this shooting was targeted. And currently, the motive is under investigation.
1: Neighbors say the gun violence is unsettling.
4: Feel bad, but we can do nothing.
3: Absolutely. I totally understand how scary this must be for the residents of this neighborhood. The only way we can continue to, put a mark in the violence of the city is to continue to solve these homicides.
1: Police are canvassing for any witnesses and security video in connection with this case.
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0: One person is dead after being struck by a dump truck this afternoon in Ajax. Police tell CTV News that a commercial truck struck a female pedestrian around 4 p.m. in the area of Huns Street and Harwood Avenue. Emergency crews attended the scene and performed life-saving measures on the victim. However, she sadly succumbed to her injuries. The public are being warned of road closures in the areas as police investigate. We'll take another break here on CTV News. We'll be back in just a couple of minutes. Please stay with us.
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10: Welcome back. The Toronto Zoo is welcoming a new feathered friend to its outreach and discovery team. This is Takoda, a juvenile male bald eagle, estimated to be just over a year old. The zoo says he was first encountered by employees last September at a mine in northeastern Ontario. A wildlife center in Sudbury determined he was too habituated to humans to release. Instead, he'll now have a home at the Toronto Zoo, serving as an ambassador for wild eagles and a reminder of the importance of not feeding wildlife, even with the best of intentions. We'll take another break. More news in a moment. Stay with us.
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1: Hey there, my friends, and welcome to Hot Property. We're the interactive real estate show right here on CP24. I'm Teddy Wilson, and I'm glad you're with us. Thanks for tuning in. A lot to discuss on this episode. We're going to talk about best practices in the world of real estate, but also the Toronto Regional Real Estate Board dropped their latest monthly report. That's coming up in just a sec. And as always here on the show, we'd love to hear from you with your questions. Get those to us 24/7 by email. That's the address, hotproperty@cp24.com, and we'll be taking some of your questions in just a bit. Here to break down this week's topics and your questions, we've got Al Sinclair from RE/MAX Hallmark Realty. Whoa, there he is. Diane Abernaz of Monster Mortgage and Andrew Kotz from Tribute Communities. Welcome to all of you.
2: Hey, Hello. Teddy. Hey, Teddy.
1: I have a highlighter in my pocket and it's the same color. It looks better on you though, Al. All right, let's talk about our first topic tonight. Sales across the Toronto region were up by 9.5% in June from the same time last year with 6,770 transactions. This according to the new monthly report from the Toronto Regional Real Estate Board, or TREB. Sales also rose monthly, increasing 1.4% from May on a seasonally adjusted basis. Prices, though, remain down year over year, with the average selling price 3.9% lower than a year ago, and the composite benchmark, which is meant to represent the typical home, down about 5%. However, the board does note that prices have been ticking upwards on a month-to-month basis since January, and that trend continued in June, with both the average selling price and the benchmark price increasing slightly from May. New listings entered into the MLS system were down 12.9% year over year and also dipped on a monthly basis. So this is interesting, Diane, when we think about the different kind of confluence of factors, new listings down, sales up, prices ticking up month to month. Is this what we talk about when you hear market tightening conditions? Is this basically the textbook example of this?
3: I would agree with that.
1: Yeah,
3: absolutely. And it's interesting because we see both buyers and sellers are out there.
1: Right.
3: We're talking to both sides all the time. But there doesn't seem to be any urgency from either side. So, you know, unless somebody's in financial difficulty, there's no urgency in selling the house.
1: Right.
3: And we're seeing a lot of that right now. We're seeing some people, you know, dipping their toe in to test, putting the property on MLS just to test the market. And for those people, we tend to have a backup refinance plan right now.
1: Right.
3: Just because they might back out. And, you know, of course, if you're listing your home and you're just testing the market, you don't want to leave it out there too long. It could impact the value of the property, which could impact the appraised value when we're trying to do a refinance.
1: Right.
3: So, you know, I would encourage anybody who's looking at going down that road to definitely give us a call so we can look at your scenario and have a backup plan in place.
1: Yeah.
3: The other thing is we've been riding for 8 months, there's been some rate stability with the Bank of Canada.
1: That's right, with these hold decisions.
3: Yeah, so people are taking it kind of 1 month at a time. And, you know, when they do reach out to us for this potential sale or refinance, it may be a little bit late.
1: Right.
3: So, you know, I would encourage people to not just look at their next payment, but future payments. And if you might struggle 3 months from now, now's the time to pick up the phone.
1: Yeah, and you mentioned Bank of Canada. Next rate decision is this coming Wednesday, July 15th. So we'll cover that for sure on Hot Property next week.
3: Yes, and a full monetary report.
1: That's
3: with
1: right.
3: This one. So,
1: yeah.
3: So we should learn a lot.
1: There'll be a lot of data in there. Al, let's go over to you. You're in the trenches as a realtor. TREB predicts that we could see more price growth throughout the year. Obviously, maybe some international geopolitical uncertainty keeping some people on the sidelines.
2: Yeah.
1: But do you expect this month-to-month tick up in price to continue?
2: Yeah, I do. I do. I mean, the geopolitical turmoil that's going on.
1: Yeah.
2: I mean, every day someone's saying something that's affecting the market, and then the next day they go back on that, and it's not going to end. So the only consistent thing is the inconsistency.
1: Right.
2: So that's going to continue for the next couple of years. So we've got to look beyond that and say, look, the market, the interest rates are really good. The buyers are there. It's time to get in. We're seeing less inventory come out. Mm-hmm. We're seeing a lot of buyers out there, and we're seeing prices go up. So with less inventory and prices go up and sales are up, it's a perfect storm for us to get back to a very heated market. So I think that you're going to see a very good third quarter. Definitely the fourth quarter is going to be good, but the market's good right now. It's pretty much the balanced market. I don't think, and with all respect to Diane, we don't have our sellers saying there's no urgency. When you're selling your house, there's urgency.
3: They're calling us for a refinance or they may sell, so it's probably a different...
2: We have different jobs.
3: Yeah, absolutely.
2: When you go to market, man, every day counts, and there's urgency to get it sold. The sooner the better, because the sooner you sell, the higher the price is.
1: Right.
2: People say, "Well, I'm in no rush." Well, that means you're going to get less money because it's become stale.
1: Yeah.
2: So, but I know the market's very, very balanced right now, and it's going to start to shift towards the sellers. Right now, it's balanced.
1: Yeah. Andrew, what's your take on the report? What it says about where we are in the GTA and where we could be headed?
4: That's a loaded question.
1: Yeah. Get out your crystal ball.
4: I would love it. It's all positive slowly, right? So we've started to see this uptick since January. And it's all positive. We've seen sales volume increase month over month, which is great. Prices will start to increase as a result if this maintains itself. And I believe it will. Is it the beginning of the bottom? A lot of people are on the sidelines thinking, is this, the bottom, and will prices start to increase? I think it is. I think we're here. We're also starting to see, which I'm watching really, really, really closely, is the gap between detached and condo. It is starting to increase. That gap is starting to get bigger. There's significant value in the condo market right now. And what we've seen in the last 5 to 7 years that happened when that gap was really big, detached versus condo, is we saw a boom in the condo market. So I urge you that are on the sidelines that want to get into the marketplace and you're thinking about that condo purchase, now's the time to get in, because once it comes back, it's going to come back really, really quickly.
1: Yeah, interesting industry analysis too about that gap too. It's interesting. Al, let's go back to you. We've got three great properties to talk about here on the show tonight. We're beginning with 9 Tecumseh Street, unit 421 in Toronto.
2: And thank you, Andrew, for that segue, because this is a perfect condo that wasn't at this price 2 years ago.
1: No, definitely.
2: So this is a condo, 600 square feet. It's in King West. It's out at 479. It's got one bedroom, one den, and a four-piece bath. It's right at Front and Bathurst.
1: Okay.
2: And it's a luxurious condo. It's got great amenities in there. It's got a fitness center, yoga studio, rooftop barbecue terrace, games billiard room, lounge, private dining area. Really great nightlife there. But give me a call. We're actually holding back offers on this one till Tuesday at noon hour. But $479 for 600 square feet in King West is a really good deal.
1: Yeah, it's a great deal. Next up, we're sticking in Toronto for 94 George Henry Boulevard, unit 24.
2: Yeah, this is a great place at Shepherd and Don Mills. It's three-bedroom townhome. It's got two baths. It's nicely done. We haven't staged it. We've kept it because I think someone will come in and renovate. So we've kept the integrity of the unit. That's why we haven't brought in our modern, ultra-modern staging furniture. But this is a great suite. This is at Shepherd and Don Mills. It offers 1,170 square feet of great living space. And it's right there at Fairview Mall. Great open concept. It's a really good development. When you walk through there, lots of trees. It's as you can see in that picture there. It's like you're in a resort somewhere. A really, really nice living environment. And we're open housing it. Isaac will be there Saturday, Sunday, 2 to 4. And give us a call. I'll get you through myself. We're out at $599 for a luxury condo, two-story townhome. So give us a shout.
1: All right. And your third property on this episode, 11 Fire Route 44 Route in North Kawartha, a great part of the province.
2: Yeah, this is over half an acre, 100 feet of waterfront by 299 feet deep. And North Kawartha, great location. This is it's a stunning cottage on Coon Lake. It's a very sought-after lake. And it's got a great footprint, this property. Three bedrooms, again, one bath, but it's just a really good property right on the waterfront. Very rustic inside. Like it's a typical cottage. Look at the view of the lake there. And we're out at $799, which is a really good price. And it's a desirable lake. A lot of paddle boats, kayaks. And these guys have an aluminum boat that all this can be negotiated in the deal. So give me a shout.
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0: Hey, my friends, and welcome back to Hot Property. Thanks for tuning in. We'll be taking your viewer questions in just a little bit. But as I always like to say before that is this. A recent article in the Toronto Star details a noticeable increase in cashback realtors. So these are agents who offer buyers a cut of their commission in exchange for their business. The practice is not new, but some analysts and retailers say that they've noticed an increase in cashback realtors in the previous few years as the market cooled compared to the sales and price peaks we saw toward the end of the pandemic in early 2022. So are these realtors a positive element of the market, or should they be avoided? This topic also got us thinking more widely about what prospective buyers and sellers should keep an eye out for when looking to work with a mortgage broker, when considering the builder behind their home or condo, and of course, when hiring a real estate agent. Think of this as your buyer and seller beware guide, not to scare or alarm anyone, but rather to arm you with info to make the best decision on who to work with for likely the biggest purchase or sale of your life. That is, of course, your home. So, Al, I'll start with you. In Latin, they say caveat emptor, caveat venditor, yeah. Buyer beware, seller beware. The jumping off point for this discussion is these cashback realtors. So what do you think of this practice, and what should somebody generally look for in a real estate agent?
1: Well, if an agent offers this or will take it, run, because I see the underlying real estate professionals. No, that's not a professional. That's someone that can be bought, and that's someone that's buying your business. This is the most important purchase of your life, okay? And you're going to, now I talk to these agents, and I've had people, you know, say to me, and I go, absolutely no. And they say, well, I just talked to another agent, so I thought I'd ask you. And I say, no. And this is why. Because what we do, it's very, we're professional. The agents that I talk to that are offering this, it's unbelievable. It's like they've never been in the business. And they're selling their, because they're, you know, they're dropping whatever they can to get a deal, they are not good negotiators because they can't even negotiate their own commission. The things they tell me about the clients, just give me an offer, I'll get it done, you know, or, you know, we'll take a low price.
0: Right.
1: These are agents that are desperate for commission and they're selling their clients down the road. So if someone offers that, if that's more important to you than getting good representation, getting good negotiating, and getting the, you know, the right professional on your side, then good, because you're going to pay for it.
0: Yeah.
1: And any agent out there, and I know you're watching, shame on you, because I don't go to the grocery store and after I pay for my groceries say, you're going to give me half the money back?
0: Interesting.
1: No. Yeah. And I'm not going to do that with a card. They tell you to get out. And why is our industry doing that? It's disgusting, embarrassing, and I love realtors, but sometimes I'm embarrassed.
0: So it's a case
1: this is one of those cases.
0: Yeah. So it's a case if you get what you pay for.
1: And if I'm getting hot, I'm getting hot, because we should not be doing it.
0: Yeah. Andrew, let's go to you. Obviously, who built your home or your condo is a really important part of kind of the factors that should go into your decision about where you buy. I know my partner and I really researched our builder for our condo. So what should people look out for or beware of?
2: Absolutely. Well, it's one of the biggest, buys and or purchases of your life. So you want to make sure that the quality and the build of that product is there. And ultimately, you do your research, and a builder's track record is significantly important. At Tribute, we've been in the business 43 years, multi award winning projects all over the GTA, and built over 40,000 homes. 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So it's all about researching who that builder is, if they have any canceled projects.
0: Right.
2: That is a significant big one. As well as go on the Tarion website.
0: Tarion,
2: Tarion will, post if there has been any issues or problems with that builder. So definitely do your research. Our buyers are walking in the door. They're very educated. We appreciate that for sure. And definitely do your research.
0: Yeah, good points. Diane, most of us will need a mortgage to buy a home or condo. If you don't need one, bless you. Please tell me how you did that. But what should people look for when they're determining what mortgage broker or company to go with?
3: Well, let me just say initially, buyer beware if you're looking to use part of that realtor cashback strategy for your down payment.
0: Okay.
3: Okay, that's really critical, because the lenders are looking for a 30 to 90 day savings history to verify your down payment. And that's 30 to 60, 90 days from the date of the offer. Okay, so they don't consider realtors as a giftor. They don't look very fondly on that. They're looking for an immediate relative to give you a gift. So certainly be aware in that respect. And just generally speaking, I think the buyers need to be aware if they see a rate that's below the market, there's a reason for that.
0: Right.
3: There's nothing free. So generally, whatever you're foregoing is going to be outlined in the approval, but you might not be able to spot it.
0: Right.
3: So you need a broker who's going to look at the whole market and work with you to make sure that whatever you're forfeiting, maybe it is the best option for you, but you need to know what it is.
0: Mm-hmm. Yeah, great discussion about best practices. Thanks a lot for your analysis. It's great. Andrew, let's go back to you. We want to talk about an awesome tribute community mm-hmm. you want to highlight tonight. Take us, if you will, to North Oshawa, UC Tower 3.
2: We're headed to North Oshawa, one of my favorite communities that we're building at Tribute on the east side of Simcoe, just south of Winchester, located in our master plan community of UC, which is many, many years in the making. 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You're right across the street from the Ryokan Shopping Plaza. 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

0: Hey there, welcome back to Hot Property. Glad you're with us. After the break, we'll get to the viewer mailbox. But first, Diane, I know Monster Mortgage has a top-notch product you want to tell us about tonight. Give us more information about your medical program.
1: Absolutely. I mean, we often talk about self-employed and how they can better qualify with alternate programs. So today we thought it would be a good idea to highlight a medical program, which is really targeted at new medical professionals. So you just need a medical license and they'll use projected income, because usually when you're starting out in any field, your income isn't where it's going to be, but they can project that based on the industry average.
0: Got it.
1: So I guess that's really the key, is the qualification. There is a preferred rate, but I don't think that's the important part. I think we want to get people, you know, into the market, and they can, this program is sanctioned by CMHC, so you can put as little as 5% down.
0: All right. Thanks so much, Diane. Appreciate the information. Up next, we're going to open the virtual viewer mailbag, get to some of your awesome real estate questions. That's after the break. And that's the address to get them to us, hotproperty@cp24.com. 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
2: 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World number one Scottie Scheffler defends his title at the Open. 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

0: everybody. Welcome back to Hot Property. Let's open the virtual viewer mailbag. This question comes in from Stacy, who writes, is it wise to do costly renovations, or should we do the minimum in order to sell? This is really interesting. Al, what would you say to Stacy?
1: Yeah, Stacy, great question. And call a real estate professional to come in and see your place to advise you what to do. But I'll tell you right off the top, costly renovations, waste of money, because you don't know what the buyer may not appreciate it and may rip it out and do it their own way.
0: Right.
1: But you want to do the minimal. You want to make, show off the house, show off the size of the house, but a good real estate professional will tell you what to do, the minimum, to get the maximum return.
0: Yeah, great point that renos are often to personal taste. Not everybody has the same
1: exactly.
0: personal taste. Diane, what would you
2: absolutely.
0: Say?
2: Absolutely. Yeah? I would absolutely agree with everything that Al just said.
0: That's momentous.
2: Yeah, especially if you're having to borrow money yep. in order to facilitate, which a lot of people do. They go to a line of credit for this type of thing. I don't think it's typically going to be in your financial interest to do major renovations.
0: Yeah, Andrew, do you agree, or do you advise people dropping a bit more money into renos?
3: No, 3 for 3, agree for sure. Minimum could be like a fresh coat of paint, cleaning up some landscaping, things like this. Minimal, right?
0: Yeah.
3: Because you never know if someone will walk in the door and rip up everything that you just put in.
0: Yeah,
1: and then the staging. When that's done, the staging will show it off. Wow, this looks like a costly renovation. Then you got it.
0: Yeah, and you've said before, I think all three of you said at one point that a new coat of paint can be a very cost-effective way to change the look of the
3: best
0: place.
3: Value.
0: Right? Yeah. Best value, yeah, interesting. All right, thanks to all three of you for your analysis. Thank you for watching and for your questions. That's it for Hot Property. If you missed us, pop online. 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We will be there for you. We'll also be here for you next week. Thanks for watching, and good night. Bye-bye.

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The opinions expressed on this show are solely those of the participants and do not reflect the opinion or policy of CP24. CP24 does not endorse or represent any product featured or discussed on this program.

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0: Situation. Let's bring in Joanna Lavoir, colleague from the web team here at CP24. You were actually here. You're wearing what you would wear to a salsa festival when this all happened. Can you describe, Joanna, what you experienced?
1: Yeah, I was here to have fun with my friends. It's my day off, and, you know, I was pulled into duty here. But, it was a terrifying situation. We were all definitely rushed, you know, with a crowd, a crowd of people pushed us off the street. The music cut, you know, and then everyone's, like, asking what's going on, and it was definitely a terrifying situation. And later on, I could see, you know, a person on the ground. I could see another individual who had been shot. It was quite the terrifying situation. Everyone, the mood just changed instantly.
0: And I know you've told the story a few times now, and even to me on CP24. You talked about seeing someone on the ground, paramedics were tending to that person. You showed me a video of a young woman in what looked like a golf cart. It's clear she had been shot or suffered some pretty significant injuries. How were you, I guess, processing what was going on? And were other people also seeing and understanding that there was danger here?
1: Absolutely. Everyone was just in disbelief and fear. It was a terrifying situation. We're here to have fun. We're here at a festival. We're dancing around. We're having a great time with our friends. We didn't expect anything like this to happen, and it was the last thing we expected. So definitely the mood instantly changed, and this was no longer a fun festival to be at.
0: Deputy Chief said 13,000 people here, and we're watching officers, still walking around behind you here. Their job now is going to be reassuring people in this area that they're safe tonight. They can go to bed and know that they're safe. There's not someone hiding in a backyard, suspects outstanding. Can you tell us about, when you talk about the mood shifting and the vibe changing and the fear that people were experiencing, was it running? Was it yelling? Was it all of the above?
1: I know there was definitely people running, yelling, shouting. I even saw some people in tears. This is just, it brings out all the emotions, you know. You could fear for your life at this point in some ways. So, but I did see a lot of police presence. I did see a lot of different types of units, you know, searching. There's, you know, I hear the helicopters. So, like, the police are doing their job. They're looking for the suspects. They're working to solve this case to find out exactly what happened. And they have reassured the public that, you know, it doesn't appear it's an active shooting situation. So, hopefully we're under control here.
0: And what you didn't share this time around is the fact that you actually got on the ground and someone covered you to make sure that you were safe. I'm so glad you're safe tonight,
1: thank
0: Joanna.
1: You.
0: Thank you so much. Thank you. So listen, Sean, this is going to be an active investigation now for the next, not only several days, but several weeks. The homicide squad has now taken over this investigation. Two dead, two firearms recovered, four other people shot, and another also in hospital recovering from injuries. That person not shot, but certainly a lot of people here in this area, the 13,000 who are here and the many others who live in this area, quite distraught, Sean, about what happened. The first time we've seen this kind of, you know, mass shooting situations, and the incident on the Danforth almost 10 years ago, I believe it was 8 years ago now, certainly a chaotic and traumatic night here in our city for many. Sean?
2: Certainly difficult to see. Thank you very much. Beatrice Faisman reporting live tonight. Premier Doug Ford reacting on social media tonight, saying, "I'm devastated by the senseless act of violence at Salsa on St. Clair Festival that was claimed two lives and injured others. My thoughts are with the victims, their families, and everyone affected. Thank you to our Toronto police and our first responders for responding to this horrific incident. The person responsible must be caught, brought to justice, and spend the rest of their life behind bars." Prime Minister Mark Carney also issuing a statement which reads, "I am horrified by the shooting that has killed two people at the Salsa on St. Clair Festival in Toronto. My prayers are with the families grieving their loved ones, those who are in critical condition, and everyone who has been affected by this horrific event. My thanks to the police officers and other first responders whose courage and fast action prevented further tragedy. Police have my full support as they work to apprehend the perpetrators and bring them to justice." We'll take a quick break here on CTV News Toronto.
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0: Welcome back to other news we're following tonight. A man in his 20s is dead and two others are in hospital after a late-night triple shooting in North York last night. Police are now on the hunt for three male suspects. CTV's John Musselman reports.
1: Neighbors say they heard at least six shots ring out, maybe more. Three young men were hit. Two of them, both in their 20s, survived with serious injuries. One man, a 22-year-old identified as Abdelhamin Aden, was pronounced dead at the scene. This neighbor, who did not want to show her face on camera for safety reasons, says she ran out to help.
2: I heard, "Can somebody help me, please? Can somebody help me?" And then after, I'm a nurse, so I deal with trauma, so I know what to do. So I told my daughter, "I want to go outside." She's like, "Mom, I'm scared." I'm like, "Okay, but I'm okay." I'm like, "At least I could try to save one person or whoever I have to save outside."
1: The shooting happened just after 11 on Friday night. A neighbor tells CTV News her nephew was shot in the foot. They had just returned from a basketball game when the gunman ambushed them. Police say three men dressed in dark clothing and wearing masks fled the scene. They were driving a stolen black Honda Civic. That vehicle was later located in Brampton. Neighbors say the victim who died lived in a townhouse unit with his mother. Today, detectives with the homicide squad provided an update at the scene.
3: I want to say that it's very early in our investigation, but it does appear that this shooting was targeted. And currently, the motive is under investigation.
1: Neighbors say the gun violence is unsettling.
4: Feel bad, but we can do nothing.
3: Absolutely. I totally understand how scary this must be for the residents of this neighborhood. The only way we can continue to, put a mark in the violence of the city is to continue to solve these homicides.
1: Police are canvassing for any witnesses and security video in connection with this case. John Musselman, CTV News.
0: One person is dead after being struck by a dump truck this afternoon in Ajax. Police tell CTV News that a commercial truck struck a female pedestrian around 4 p.m. in the area of Hun Street and Harwood Avenue. Emergency crews attended the scene and performed life-saving measures on the victim. However, she sadly succumbed to her injuries. The public are being warned of road closures in the areas as police investigate. We'll take another break here on CTV News. We'll be back in just a couple of minutes. Please stay with us.
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11: And now your summer forecast with Ariana.
12: A major heat wave's moving in, courtesy of Love Island, USA. Forecasts predict 100% chance of romance and drama. Team, how's it feeling out there? Woo, temps are climbing fast. We're seeing hot spots nationwide. No doubt this will be the hottest season yet. 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
0: Welcome back. The Toronto Zoo is welcoming a new feathered friend to its outreach and discovery team. This is Takoda, a juvenile male bald eagle, estimated to be just over a year old. The zoo says he was first encountered by employees last September at a mine in northeastern Ontario. A wildlife center in Sudbury determined he was too habituated to humans to release. Instead, he'll now have a home at the Toronto Zoo, serving as an ambassador for wild eagles and a reminder of the importance of not feeding wildlife, even with the best of intentions. We'll take another break. More news in a moment. Stay with us.
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8: AFC Toronto are going for a third straight win hosting Ottawa Rapid FC.
9: Small pushing forward. Hunter to Rowe. Rowe! And it's an early goal!
8: Toronto didn't waste any time getting on the board in this one. Lauren Rowe scoring less than 2 minutes in to take a 1-0 lead. Ottawa would tie things up about 10 minutes later. Toronto played much of the second half with only 10 players after getting a red card, and that's when Ottawa took advantage, scoring the 88th minute and going on to win 2-1. Toronto returns to action next Saturday against the Vancouver Rise.
10: With the 39th pick of the 2026 MLB draft, the Toronto Blue Jays select Cole Carlone.
8: Meanwhile, the Jays were busy today in the MLB draft. Toronto selected left-hander Cole Carlone out of Arizona State with the 39th pick of the draft. The 21-year-old is coming off his junior season in the NCAA, where he made the move to being a starter after 2 years as a reliever. Carlone posted a .387 earned run average with 133 strikeouts in just over 83 innings pitched. Well, two longtime golfers had a very good day on the greens in Cambridge earlier this week, both of them hitting a hole-in-one on the same hole. CTV's Jeff Pickrell has the story.
11: I stood up here, and the pin was right in the center of the green, and I loved it.
12: For Trevor Fackrell and Sean Brown, their foursome was doing pretty well on Friday, June 26th.
13: So our group was running along pretty nicely that day, and we were ready to take it to the finish.
11: And we sure did.
13: Yes.
12: Teeing off on the 14th at Galt Country Club, a 165-yard par 3 on that day.
11: It was perfect 8-iron distance because it was slightly downwind and downhill. So I hit an 8-iron and flushed it, hit it pure, and it landed, took one hop, and went in the hole.
12: Fackrell, a 30-year pro at Burlington Golf and Country Club, just rolled in his sixth ever hole-in-one. But when Sean Brown stepped up a moment later...
11: Our ball marks were 9 inches apart, and his did exactly the same thing. Hit, did a little spin, and just rolled into the hole. It was incredible. And then we went.
13: And then it got a little fiery after that one. Old guy celebration. Yeah.
11: You don't have a lot of fat on your body, because I think I may have cracked your ribs.
12: A 1 in 17 million shot. Two holes in one in the same group on the same hole.
13: Our balls would have landed, like they were within a foot of each other, and they probably landed,
11: 8 feet?
13: Maybe 8 feet short. It was one hop and then just sort of trickled in.
12: The chance to celebrate together and with their nearby competition, making the moment even sweeter.
13: And it was a great place, to be honest, to get a hole in one. We've got, you've got the people on 13, you've got us on 14 tee, 11th green, 15th tee. So it took, it blew up in seconds. It didn't take long for the news to get around.
12: Despite a combined 70 years in golf, this was Fackrell and Brown's just second time playing together.
11: Sean and I have become closer because all the things we've been going through.
12: With a robust celebration taking place back at the clubhouse, the only casualty of the day was a planned retirement dinner.
13: I kind of rained on my wife's parade a little bit because that was her last day of work. She retired on that Friday, so we were going to celebrate some dinner, and I threw a little monkey wrench into the plan, into the plans, and jumped on her parade a little.
12: Jeff Pickle, CTV News, Cambridge.
8: And that's our report for this evening. 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For all of us at CTV News, have a good night. I'm Sean Leithong. We'll see you tomorrow.

0: And now your summer forecast with Ariana.
1: A major heat wave's moving in, courtesy of Love Island USA. Forecasts predict 100% chance of romance and drama. 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Whew, temps are climbing fast. 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
13: The crown is a weight that crushes. You'll do things that spell death for all involved.
14: We are exposing her as weak.
15: My enemies have been allowed to muster their strength.
13: Did I not warn you that you would come to this?

0: We begin with breaking news out of the West End, where two people are dead and five others injured following a shooting at Salsa on St. Clair Festival. Good evening. Officers say they got reports of shots fired in the area around 8:15 tonight. Police say two people were pronounced dead on the scene. Four others were located with gunshot wounds, and one more was transported to hospital with another related injury. Toronto police say this was the result of two people shooting at each other. Police have secured the scene, but no arrests have been made at this time. Let's go live to CP24's Beatrice Weissman, who's at the scene with the latest. Beatrice?
1: Sean, it was an incredibly chaotic and difficult evening for some 13,000 people who were here on Salsa and St. Clair. Shots being fired on St. Clair at Arlington around 8:12 tonight. We just got an update from Deputy Police Chief Frank Barreto, who says there's now three scenes that police have isolated, and those are the three scenes that they'll be focusing on. Though I can tell you a large portion of St. Clair still closed here tonight, essentially from Winona almost all the way down to Bathurst Street. And really, it's going to be a lot of information that police are going to have to process over the course of the next 24 hours, over the course of the next several days, as they try to figure out exactly what happened. As you mentioned, two dead, four injured after being shot, another person also in hospital suffering injuries. It sounds like all of those who were injuries will be making a full recovery, at least physically, according to the deputy chief. But the lasting scars of and memories of what happened here tonight will be with people for a long time to come. Let's start with hearing from the deputy chief. I asked him what precipitated all this, what caused this gunfire and this chaos to break out here on St. Clair. You'll hear from Deputy Chief Barreto, and you'll hear from Toronto's Mayor Olivia Chow as well. Listen.
2: It's very difficult to say with certainty what precipitated this. I can tell you that there was an exchange of gunfire between individuals and that two firearms were recovered. But as I said, investigators are piecing it all together. This was a very chaotic scene. I think we had something in the neighborhood of 13,000 people participating in this festival, so it's crowded. I mean, just the brazen, despicable quality of this exchange here, the amount of danger to the members of the public, as the mayor commented, is just so unacceptable. But we will piece together some of those bits of information, and when we're able to share it with the public, we certainly will.
3: I'm deeply disturbed and angry about this reckless, irresponsible act of violence. And right in the middle of a festival attended by families, children, seniors, just beyond words, how disturbed I am.
0: Now, Beatrice, you spoke to a number of witnesses to this as well. What are they saying?
1: You know, Sean, it's been incredibly difficult, talking to witnesses. A lot of people are sitting on their front porches, for example, in all the residential side streets just north and south of St. Clair, sitting with friends, sitting with family members, kind of processing what has happened, what they saw, what they experienced. You know, one young woman named Kira, who lives just at St. Clair in Arlington in a basement apartment, told me she heard some loud sounds, looked up from her window, which is only partially, she can see above ground, and saw feet, people running down Arlington trying to get away after these shots were fired. Another young woman who just moved here to Toronto 3 months ago from New Zealand. She described being at the South Stage, dancing, having a great time. This is an incredibly popular festival that happens here in our city every year, when suddenly the music was cut. The DJ made an announcement, said everyone go home. She looked over shortly thereafter and saw someone on the ground. A young man seemed like getting CPR from first responders as they tried their best to save his life. He was pronounced dead at the scene. Another young woman visiting from Mexico, and there's a massive Latino community who was here participating in Salsa on St. Clair, and they were suddenly just screaming. Everyone was trying to figure out what was going on and trying to take shelter. And I talked as well, Sean, to two young women who work at a restaurant. They're servers at an Italian restaurant at St. Clair in Arlington. They described all of a sudden just an influx of people rushing off St. Clair into their restaurant, trying to take shelter, fearing for their lives, families with young children, people who heard at least one gunshot, felt like they were in danger, naturally so, and dove under tables, for example, inside the restaurant, even making their way into the basement of the restaurant. An incredibly terrifying night for many. Here's a bit of what I heard from some witnesses.
4: Well, salsa is like a festival that happens every year and it's always very fun, but I was just outside and all of a sudden everybody like turned around and started like running into the restaurant and like screaming, and like I didn't know what was happening, and then everyone started screaming like there was a gunshot, and so I just went inside and like everyone was very panicked and we just stayed inside. But after the first gunshot, everything continued, and then there was a second time that it happened, and after that everyone came inside and like all the police came and everything started getting shut down after that.
5: So I was in my house right there on the corner of where the event occurred, and I started hearing all this screaming and running past my house, and people even running in between my house, what I now know probably was for safety or cover. And I just told myself at the time, oh, it must be because they're having fun or something. I wouldn't have imagined that it was because of an event like this, especially like this is a really lovely neighborhood. I live here. And so I got ready really quick and I come out and a bunch of people are filling the streets, and like some people are taking like almost refuge in like the nearby lawns of neighbors. And I was just gonna go grab a bite to eat, and the police officer told me someone got shot like right on the corner there. And then I realized that that's why people were running for their lives.
0: Now, Beatrice, off the top, you mentioned that there were three crime scenes police are investigating. Can you give me a sense of where you are in proximity to those scenes, particularly the main scene where people were shot?
1: Certainly. So we're standing, I'm on St. Clair, Sean. Winona is behind me, so directly to the west of me. Arlington, which is where the individual who's pronounced deceased at the scene was found, is, let's say, about two blocks east from where I'm standing. And then police have really just cordoned off this entire area, Sean. I mean, we were watching police with their rifles going through the alleyways, combing them, making sure they were safe, clearing them. We watched the canine unit walking through the area. Obviously, the dog's job is to lay down a track, try to track down if there's any more suspects out there. And by the way, the deputy chief didn't know the answer to that question. Are there other shooters? Two firearms, he said, recovered at the scene. But are there other suspects outstanding? He says he's not going to get ahead of the evidence. He will let the investigators make that determination. And just to be clear, when I got the call from our manager, Sean, I was over at Little Italy. So just a few kilometers south from St. Clair down on College. It was clear, even on College, there was something happening. I was watching first responders rushing, making their way north, ambulances, fire trucks, paramedics, officers, both in cruisers and in unmarked vehicles. It was just, you know, every all hands on deck. That's the best way to describe this situation. Let's bring in Joanna Lavoie, our colleague from the web team here at CP24. You know, you were actually here. You're wearing what you would wear to a salsa festival when this all happened. Can you describe, Joanna, what you experienced?
6: Yeah, I was here to have fun with my friends. It's my day off, and, you know, I was pulled into duty here. But, yeah, it was a terrifying situation. We were all definitely rushed, you know, with a crowd. A crowd of people pushed us off the street. The music cut. You know, and then everyone's like asking what's going on, and it was definitely a terrifying situation. And later on, I could see, you know, a person on the ground. I could see another individual who had been shot. It was quite the terrifying situation. Everyone, the mood just changed instantly.
1: And I know you've told the story a few times now, and even to me on CP24. You talked about seeing someone on the ground. Paramedics were tending to that person. You showed me a video of a young woman in what looked like a golf cart. It's clear she had been shot or suffered some pretty significant injuries. How were you, I guess, processing what was going on? And were other people also seeing and understanding that there was danger here?
6: Absolutely. Everyone was just in disbelief and fear. It was a terrifying situation. We're here to have fun. We're here at a festival. We're dancing around. We're having a great time with our friends. We didn't expect anything like this to happen, and it was the last thing we expected. So definitely the mood instantly changed, and this was no longer a fun festival to be at.
1: Deputy Chief said 13,000 people here, and we're watching officers, you know, still walking around behind you here. Their job now is going to be reassuring people in this area that they're safe tonight. They can go to bed and know that they're safe. There's not someone hiding in a backyard, suspects outstanding. Can you tell us about, when you talk about the mood shifting and the vibe changing and the fear that people were experiencing, was it running? Was it yelling? Was it all of the above?
6: I know there was definitely people running, yelling, shouting. I even saw some people in tears. This is just, it brings out all the emotions, you know. You could fear for your life at this point in some ways. So, but I did see a lot of police presence. I did see a lot of different types of units, you know, searching. There's, you know, I hear the helicopters. So, like, the police are doing their job. They're looking for the suspects. They're working to solve this case to find out exactly what happened. And they have reassured the public that, you know, it doesn't appear it's an active shooting situation. So, hopefully we're under control here.
7: And what you didn't share this time around is the fact that you actually got on the ground and someone covered you to make sure that you were safe. I'm so glad you're safe tonight, Joanna. Thank you so much. Thank you. So listen, Sean, this is going to be an active investigation now for the next not only several days, but several weeks. The homicide squad has now taken over this investigation. Two dead, two firearms recovered, four other people shot, and another also in hospital recovering from injuries. That person not shot, but certainly a lot of people here in this area, the 13,000 who are here and the many others who live in this area, quite distraught, Sean, about what happened. The first time we've seen this kind of, you know, mass shooting situations since the incident on the Danforth almost 10 years ago. I believe it was 8 years ago now. Certainly a chaotic and traumatic night here in our city for many. Sean?
0: Certainly difficult to see. Thank you very much. Beatrice Baseman reporting live tonight. Premier Doug Ford reacting on social media tonight saying, I'm devastated by the senseless act of violence at Salsa on St. Clair Festival that was claimed two lives and injured others. My thoughts are with the victims, their families, and everyone affected. Thank you to our Toronto police and our first responders for responding to this horrific incident. The person responsible must be caught, brought to justice, and spend the rest of their life behind bars. Prime Minister Mark Carney also issuing a statement which reads, I am horrified by the shooting that has killed two people at the Salsa on St. Clair Festival in Toronto. My prayers are with the families grieving their loved ones, those who are in critical condition, and everyone who has been affected by this horrific event. My thanks to the police officers and other first responders whose courage and fast action prevented further tragedy. Police have my full support as they work to apprehend the perpetrators and bring them to justice. We'll take a quick break here on CTV News Toronto.
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8: Welcome back to other news we're following tonight. A man in his 20s is dead and 2 others are in hospital after a late-night triple shooting in North York last night. Police are now on the hunt for 3 male suspects. CTV's John Musselman reports.
9: Neighbors say they heard at least 6 shots ring out, maybe more. 3 young men were hit. 2 of them, both in their 20s, survived with serious injuries. One man, a 22-year-old identified as Abdelhamin Aden, was pronounced dead at the scene. This neighbor, who did not want to show her face on camera for safety reasons, says she ran out to help.
10: I heard, "Can somebody help me, please? Can somebody help me?" And then after I'm a nurse, so I deal with trauma, so I know what to do. So I told my daughter, "I'm going to go outside." She's like, "Mom, I'm scared." I'm like, "Okay, but I'm okay." I'm like, "At least I could try to save one person or whoever I have to save outside."
9: The shooting happened just after 11 on Friday night. A neighbor tells CTV News her nephew was shot in the foot. They had just returned from a basketball game when the gunman ambushed them. Police say 3 men dressed in dark clothing and wearing masks fled the scene. They were driving a stolen black Honda Civic. That vehicle was later located in Brampton. Neighbors say the victim, who died, lived in a townhouse unit with his mother. Today, detectives with the homicide squad provided an update at the scene.
11: I want to say that it's very early in our investigation, but it does appear that this shooting was targeted. And currently, the motive is under investigation.
9: Neighbors say the gun violence is unsettling.
12: Feel bad, but we can do nothing.
11: Absolutely. I totally understand how scary this must be for the residents of this neighborhood. The only way we can continue to, put a mark in the violence of the city is to continue to solve these homicides.
9: Police are canvassing for any witnesses and security video in connection with this case.
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8: One person is dead after being struck by a dump truck this afternoon in Ajax. Police tell CTV News that a commercial truck struck a female pedestrian around 4 p.m. in the area of Hun Street and Harwood Avenue. Emergency crews attended the scene and performed life-saving measures on the victim. However, she sadly succumbed to her injuries. The public are being warned of road closures in the areas as police investigate. We'll take another break here on CTV News. We'll be back in just a couple of minutes. Please stay with us.
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0: I'm Katie Dawson. I'm a singer-songwriter. I write and perform all my own music. You can find my music on all streaming services. But here's the thing with that. You don't actually own your music, and there's data tracking involved. Wouldn't it be nice to own something you love? 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Check out this record right here. It's glow-in-the-dark vinyl. Or how about this one? There's 24-karat gold leaf flake directly in the vinyl. This has never been done before on a vinyl record. Records should be fun, unique, and collectible. And the music on them should be great, too. Do you like rock and roll, folk, country, and rockabilly? Well, I've done all that and more, and I think you'll love it. Don't believe me? Just ask them.
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12: We begin with breaking news out of the West End, where two people are dead and five others injured following a shooting at Salsa on St. Clair Festival. Good evening. Officers say they got reports of shots fired in the area around 8:15 tonight. Police say two people were pronounced dead on the scene. Four others were located with gunshot wounds, and one more was transported to hospital with another related injury. Toronto police say this was the result of two people shooting at each other. Police have secured the scene, but no arrests have been made at this time. Let's go live to CP24's Beatrice Weissman, who's at the scene with the latest. Beatrice?
13: Sean, it was an incredibly chaotic and difficult evening for some 13,000 people who were here on Salsa and St. Clair. Shots being fired on St. Clair at Arlington around 8:12 tonight. We just got an

0: Update from Deputy Police Chief Frank Barreto, who says there's now three scenes that police have isolated, and those are the three scenes that they'll be focusing on. Though I can tell you a large portion of St. Clair still closed here tonight, essentially from Winona almost all the way down to Bathurst Street. And really, it's going to be a lot of information that police are going to have to process over the course of the next 24 hours, over the course of the next several days, as they try to figure out exactly what happened. As you mentioned, two dead, four injured after being shot. Another person also in hospital suffering injuries. It sounds like all of those who were injuries will be making a full recovery, at least physically, according to the deputy chief. But the lasting scars of and memories of what happened here tonight will be with people for a long time to come. Let's start with hearing from the deputy chief. I asked him what precipitated all this, what caused this gunfire and this chaos to break out here on St. Clair. You'll hear from Deputy Chief Barreto, and you'll hear from Toronto Mayor Olivia Chow as well. Listen.
1: It's very difficult to say with certainty what precipitated this. I can tell you that there was an exchange of gunfire between individuals and that two firearms were recovered. But as I said, investigators are piecing it all together. This was a very chaotic scene. I think we had something in the neighborhood of 13,000 people participating in this festival, so it's crowded. I mean, just the brazen, despicable quality of this exchange here, the amount of danger to the members of the public, as the mayor commented, is just so unacceptable. But we will piece together some of those bits of information, and when we're able to share it with the public, we certainly will.
2: I'm deeply disturbed and angry about this reckless, irresponsible act of violence. And right in the middle of a festival attended by families, children, seniors, just beyond words, how disturbed I am.
3: Now, Beatrice, you spoke to a number of witnesses to this as well. What are they saying?
0: You know, Sean, it's been incredibly difficult, talking to witnesses. A lot of people are sitting on their front porches, for example, in all the residential side streets just north and south of St. Clair, sitting with friends, sitting with family members, kind of processing what has happened, what they saw, what they experienced. You know, one young woman named Kira, who lives just at St. Clair in Arlington in a basement apartment, told me she heard some loud sounds, looked up from her window, which is only partially, she can see above ground, and saw feet, people running down Arlington trying to get away after these shots were fired. Another young woman who just moved here to Toronto 3 months ago from New Zealand. She described being at the South Stage, dancing, having a great time. This is an incredibly popular festival that happens here in our city every year, when suddenly the music was cut. The DJ made an announcement, said everyone go home. She looked over shortly thereafter and saw someone on the ground. A young man seemed like getting CPR from first responders as they tried their best to save his life. He was pronounced dead at the scene. Another young woman visiting from Mexico, and there's a massive Latino community who was here participating in Salsa on St. Clair, and they were suddenly just screaming. Everyone was trying to figure out what was going on and try to take shelter. And I talked as well, Sean, to two young women who work at a restaurant. They're servers at an Italian restaurant at St. Clair in Arlington. They described all of a sudden just an influx of people rushing off St. Clair into their restaurant, trying to take shelter, fearing for their lives, families with young children, people who heard at least one gunshot, felt like they were in danger, naturally so, and dove under tables, for example, inside the restaurant, even making their way into the basement of the restaurant. An incredibly terrifying night for many. Here's a bit of what I heard from some witnesses.
4: Well, Salsa is like a festival that happens every year and it's always very fun, but I was just outside and all of a sudden everybody like turned around and started like running into the restaurant and like screaming, and like I didn't know what was happening, and then everyone started screaming like there was a gunshot, and so I just went inside and like everyone was very panicked and we just stayed inside. But after the first gunshot, everything continued, and then there was a second time that it happened, and after that everyone came inside and like all the police came and everything started getting shut down after that.
5: So I was in my house right there on the corner of where the event occurred, and I started hearing all this screaming and running past my house, and people even running in between my house, what I now know probably was for safety or cover. And I just told myself at the time, oh, it must be because they're having fun or something. I wouldn't have imagined that it was because of an event like this, especially like this is a really lovely neighborhood. I live here. And so I got ready really quick and I come out and a bunch of people are filling the streets and like some people are taking like almost refuge in like the nearby lawns of neighbors. And I was just going to go grab a bite to eat. And the police officer told me someone got shot like right on the corner there. And then I realized that that's why people were running for their lives.
3: Now, Beatrice, off the top, you mentioned that there were three crime scenes police are investigating. Can you give me a sense of where you are in proximity to those scenes, particularly the main scene where people were shot?
0: Certainly. So we're standing, I'm on St. Clair, Sean. Winona is behind me, so directly to the west of me. Arlington, which is where the individual who's pronounced deceased at the scene was found, is, let's say, about two blocks east from where I'm standing. And then police have really just cordoned off this entire area, Sean. I mean, we were watching police with their rifles going through the alleyways, combing them, making sure they were safe, clearing them. We watched the canine unit walking through the area. Obviously, the dog's job is to lay down a track, try to track down if there's any more suspects out there. And by the way, the deputy chief didn't know the answer to that question. Are there other shooters? Two firearms, he said, recovered at the scene. But are there other suspects outstanding? He says he's not going to get ahead of the evidence. He will let the investigators make that determination. And just to be clear, when I got the call from our manager, Sean, I was over at Little Italy. So just a few kilometers south from St. Clair down on College. It was clear, even on College, that there was something happening. I was watching first responders rushing, making their way north, ambulances, fire trucks, paramedics, officers, both in cruisers and in unmarked vehicles. It was just, you know, every all hands on deck. That's the best way to describe this situation. Let's bring in Joanna Lavoie, our colleague from the web team here at CP24. You know, you were actually here. You're wearing what you would wear to a salsa festival when this all happened. Can you describe, Joanna, what you experienced?
6: Yeah, I was here to have fun with my friends. It's my day off, and, you know, I was pulled into duty here. But, yeah, it was a terrifying situation. We were all definitely rushed, you know, with a crowd. A crowd of people pushed us off the street. The music cut. You know, and then everyone's like asking what's going on, and it was definitely a terrifying situation. And later on, I could see, you know, a person on the ground. I could see another individual who had been shot. It was quite the terrifying situation. Everyone, the mood just changed instantly.
0: And I know you've told the story a few times now, and even to me on CP24. You talked about seeing someone on the ground. Paramedics were tending to that person. You showed me a video of a young woman in what looked like a golf cart. It's clear she had been shot or suffered some pretty significant injuries. How were you, I guess, processing what was going on? And were other people also seeing and understanding that there was danger here?
6: Absolutely. Everyone was just in disbelief and fear. It was a terrifying situation. We're here to have fun. We're here at a festival. We're dancing around. We're having a great time with our friends. We didn't expect anything like this to happen, and it was the last thing we expected. So definitely the mood instantly changed, and this was no longer a fun festival to be at.
0: Deputy Chief said 13,000 people here, and we're watching officers, you know, still walking around behind you here. Their job now is going to be reassuring people in this area that they're safe tonight. They can go to bed and know that they're safe. There's not someone hiding in a backyard, suspects outstanding. Can you tell us about, when you talk about the mood shifting and the vibe changing and the fear that people were experiencing, was it running? Was it yelling? Was it all of the above?
6: I know there was definitely people running, yelling, shouting. I even saw some people in tears. This is just, it brings out all the emotions. You know, you could fear for your life at this point in some ways. So, but I did see a lot of police presence. I did see a lot of different types of units, you know, searching. There's, you know, I hear the helicopters. So, like, the police are doing their job. They're looking for the suspects. They're working to solve this case to find out exactly what happened. And they have reassured the public that, you know, it doesn't appear it's an active shooting situation. So, hopefully we're under control here.
0: And what you didn't share this time around is the fact that you actually got on the ground and someone covered you to make sure that you were safe. I'm so glad you're safe tonight, Joanna. Thank you so much. Thank you. So listen, Sean, this is going to be an active investigation now for the next, not only several days, but several weeks. The homicide squad has now taken over this investigation. Two dead, two firearms recovered, four other people shot, and another also in hospital recovering from injuries. That person not shot, but certainly a lot of people here in this area, the 13,000 who are here and the many others who live in this area, quite distraught. touch on about what happened. The first time we've seen this kind of, you know, mass shooting situations, and the incident on the Danforth almost 10 years ago, I believe it was 8 years ago now, certainly a chaotic and traumatic night here in our city for many. Sean?
3: Certainly difficult to see. Thank you very much. Beatrice Faisman reporting live tonight. Premier Doug Ford reacting on social media tonight, saying, "I'm devastated by the senseless act of violence at Salsa on St. Clair Festival that was claimed two lives and injured others. My thoughts are with the victims, their families, and everyone affected. Thank you to our Toronto police and our first responders for responding to this horrific incident. The person responsible must be caught, brought to justice, and spend the rest of their life behind bars." Prime Minister Mark Carney also issuing a statement which reads, "I am horrified by the shooting that has killed two people at the Salsa on St. Clair Festival in Toronto. My prayers are with the families grieving their loved ones, those who are in critical condition, and everyone who has been affected by this horrific event. My thanks to the police officers and other first responders whose courage and fast action prevented further tragedy. Police have my full support as they work to apprehend the perpetrators and bring them to justice." We'll take a quick break here on CTV News Toronto.
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1: Welcome back to other news we're following tonight. A man in his 20s is dead and two others are in hospital after a late-night triple shooting in North York last night. Police are now on the hunt for three male suspects. CTV's John Musselman reports.
2: Neighbors say they heard at least six shots ring out, maybe more. Three young men were hit. Two of them, both in their 20s, survived with serious injuries. One man, a 22-year-old identified as Abdelhamin Aden, was pronounced dead at the scene. This neighbor, who did not want to show her face on camera for safety reasons, says she ran out to help.
3: I heard, "Can somebody help me, please? Can somebody help me?" And then after I'm a nurse, so I deal with trauma, so I know what to do. So I told my daughter, "I'm going to go outside." She's like, "Mom, I'm scared." I'm like, "Okay, but I'm okay." I'm like, "At least I could try to save one person or whoever I have to save outside."
2: The shooting happened just after 11 on Friday night. A neighbor tells CTV News her nephew was shot in the foot. They had just returned from a basketball game when the gunman ambushed them. Police say three men dressed in dark clothing and wearing masks fled the scene. They were driving a stolen black Honda Civic. That vehicle was later located in Brampton. Neighbors say the victim who died lived in a townhouse unit with his mother. Today, detectives with the homicide squad provided an update at the scene.
4: I want to say that it's very early in our investigation, but it does appear that this shooting was targeted. And currently, the motive is under investigation.
2: Neighbors say the gun violence is unsettling.
5: Feel bad, but we can do nothing.
4: Absolutely. I totally understand how scary this must be for the residents of this neighborhood. The only way we can continue to, put a mark in the violence of the city is to continue to solve these homicides.
2: Police are canvassing for any witnesses and security video in connection with this case.
6: John Musselman, CTV News.
1: One person is dead after being struck by a dump truck this afternoon in Ajax. Police tell CTV News that a commercial truck struck a female pedestrian around 4 p.m. in the area of Hun Street and Harwood Avenue. Emergency crews attended the scene and performed life-saving measures on the victim. However, she sadly succumbed to her injuries. The public are being warned of road closures in the areas as police investigate. We'll take another break here on CTV News. We'll be back in just a couple of minutes. Please stay with us.
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25: Closed captioning of this CP24 program is brought to you by Diamond and Diamond Lawyers, Canada's largest personal injury law firm with over $1 billion in total settlements.
1: Welcome back. The Toronto Zoo is welcoming a new feathered friend to its outreach and discovery team. This is Takoda, a juvenile male bald eagle, estimated to be just over a year old. The zoo says he was first encountered by employees last September at a mine in northeastern Ontario. A wildlife center in Sudbury determined he was too habituated to humans to release. Instead, he'll now have a home at the Toronto Zoo, serving as an ambassador for wild eagles and a reminder of the importance of not feeding wildlife, even with the best of intentions. We'll take another break. More news in a moment. Stay with us.
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9: Here. AFC Toronto, we're going for a third straight win hosting Ottawa Rapid FC.
10: Small pushing forward. Hunter to Rowe. And it's an early goal.
9: Toronto didn't waste any time getting on the board in this one. Lauren Rowe scoring less than 2 minutes in to take a 1-0 lead. Ottawa would tie things up about 10 minutes later. Toronto played much of the second half with only 10 players after getting a red card, and that's when Ottawa took advantage, scoring the 88th minute and going on to win 2-1. Toronto returns to action next Saturday against the Vancouver Rise.
11: With the 39th pick of the 2026 MLB draft, the Toronto Blue Jays select Cole Carlone.
9: Meanwhile, the Jays were busy today in the MLB draft. Toronto selected left-hander Cole Carlone out of Arizona State with the 39th pick of the draft. The 21-year-old is coming off his junior season in the NCAA, where he made the move to being a starter after 2 years as a reliever. Carlone posted a .387 earned run average with 133 strikeouts in just over 83 innings pitched. Well, two longtime golfers had a very good day on the greens in Cambridge earlier this week, both of them hitting a hole-in-one on the same hole. CTV's Jeff Pickrell has the story.
12: I stood up here, and the pin was right in the center of the green, and I loved it.
13: For Trevor Fackrell and Sean Brown, their foursome was doing pretty well on Friday, June 26th.
14: So our group was running along pretty nicely that day, and we were ready to take it to the finish.
12: And we sure did.
14: Yes.
13: Teeing off on the 14th at Galt Country Club, a 165-yard par 3 on that day.
12: It was perfect 8-iron distance because it was slightly downwind and downhill. So I hit an 8-iron and flushed it, hit it pure, and it landed, took one hop, and went in the hole.
13: Fackrell, a 30-year pro at Burlington Golf and Country Club, just rolled in his sixth ever hole-in-one. But when Sean Brown stepped up a moment later...
12: Our ball marks were 9 inches apart, and his did exactly the same thing. Hit, did a little spin, and just rolled into the hole. It was incredible. And then we went.
14: And then it got a little fiery after yeah. that one. Old guy celebration. Yeah.
12: You don't have a lot of fat on your body, because I think I may have cracked your ribs.
13: A 1 in 17 million shot, 2 holes in 1 in the same group on the same hole.
14: Our balls would have landed, like they were within a foot of each other, and they probably landed,
12: 8 feet?
14: Maybe 8 feet short. It was one hop, and then just sort of trickled in.
13: chance to celebrate together and with their nearby competition, making the moment even sweeter.
14: And it was a great place, to be honest, to get a hole in one. You've got the people on 13, you've got us on 14 tee, 11th green, 15th tee. So it blew up in seconds. It didn't take long for the news to get around.
13: Despite a combined 70 years in golf, this was Fackrell and Brown's just second time playing together.
12: Sean and I have become closer because all the things we've been going through.
13: With a robust celebration taking place back at the clubhouse, the only casualty of the day was a planned retirement dinner.
14: I kind of rained on my wife's parade a little bit because that was her last day of work. She retired on that Friday, so we were going to celebrate some dinner, and I threw a little monkey wrench into the plans and jumped on her parade a little.
13: Jeff Pickle, CTV News, Cambridge.
9: And that's our report for this evening. 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For all of us at CTV News, have a good night. I'm Sean Leithong. We'll see you tomorrow.

0: We begin with breaking news out of the West End, where two people are dead and five others injured following a shooting at Salsa on St. Clair Festival. Good evening. Officers say they got reports of shots fired in the area around 8:15 tonight. Police say two people were pronounced dead on the scene. Four others were located with gunshot wounds, and one more was transported to hospital with another related injury. Toronto police say this was the result of two people shooting at each other. Police have secured the scene, but no arrests have been made at this time. Let's go live to CP24's Beatrice Weissman, who is at the scene with the latest. Beatrice?
1: Sean, it was an incredibly chaotic and difficult evening for some 13,000 people who were here on Salsa and St. Clair. Shots being fired on St. Clair at Arlington around 8:12 tonight. We just got an update from Deputy Police Chief Frank Barreto, who says there's now three scenes that police have isolated, and those are the three scenes that they'll be focusing on. Though I can tell you a large portion of St. Clair still closed here tonight, essentially from Winona almost all the way down to Bathurst Street. Really, it's going to be a lot of information that police are going to have to process over the course of the next 24 hours, over the course of the next several days, as they try to figure out exactly what happened. As you mentioned, two dead, four injured after being shot, another person also in hospital suffering injuries. It sounds like all of those who were injured will be making a full recovery, at least physically, according to the deputy chief. But the lasting scars and memories of what happened here tonight will be with people for a long time to come. Let's start with hearing from the deputy chief. I asked him what precipitated all this, what caused this gunfire and this chaos to break out here on St. Clair. You'll hear from Deputy Chief Barreto, and you'll hear from Toronto's Mayor Olivia Chow as well. Listen.
2: It's very difficult to say with certainty what precipitated this. I can tell you that there was an exchange of gunfire between individuals and that two firearms were recovered. But as I said, investigators are piecing it all together. This was a very chaotic scene. I think we had something in the neighborhood of 13,000 people participating in this festival, so it's crowded. I mean, just the brazen, despicable quality of this exchange here, the amount of danger to the members of the public, as the mayor commented, is just so unacceptable. But we will piece together some of those bits of information, and when we're able to share it with the public, we certainly will.
3: I'm deeply disturbed and angry about this reckless, irresponsible act of violence. And right in the middle of a festival attended by families, children, seniors, just beyond words, how disturbed I am.
0: Now, Beatrice, you spoke to a number of witnesses to this as well. What are they saying?
1: You know, Sean, it's been incredibly difficult, talking to witnesses. A lot of people are sitting on their front porches, for example, in all the residential side streets just north and south of St. Clair, sitting with friends, sitting with family members, kind of processing what has happened, what they saw, what they experienced. You know, one young woman named Kira, who lives just at St. Clair in Arlington in a basement apartment, told me she heard some loud sounds, looked up from her window, which is only partially, she can see above ground, and saw feet, people running down Arlington trying to get away after these shots were fired. Another young woman who just moved here to Toronto 3 months ago from New Zealand. She described being at the South Stage, dancing, having a great time. This is an incredibly popular festival that happens here in our city every year, when suddenly the music was cut. The DJ made an announcement, said everyone go home. She looked over shortly thereafter and saw someone on the ground. A young man seemed like getting CPR from first responders as they tried their best to save his life. He was pronounced dead at the scene. Another young woman visiting from Mexico, and there's a massive Latino community who was here participating in Salsa on St. Clair, and they were suddenly just screaming. Everyone was trying to figure out what was going on and trying to take shelter. And I talked as well, Sean, to two young women who work at a restaurant. They're servers at an Italian restaurant at St. Clair in Arlington. They described all of a sudden just an influx of people rushing off St. Clair into their restaurant, trying to take shelter, fearing for their lives, families with young children, people who heard at least one gunshot, felt like they were in danger, naturally so, and dove under tables, for example, inside the restaurant, even making their way into the basement of the restaurant. An incredibly terrifying night for many. Here's a bit of what I heard from some witnesses.
4: Well, salsa is like a festival that happens every year and it's always very fun, but I was just outside and all of a sudden everybody like turned around and started like running into the restaurant and like screaming, and like I didn't know what was happening, and then everyone started screaming like there was a gunshot, and so I just went inside and like everyone was very panicked and we just stayed inside. But after the first gunshot, everything continued, and then there was a second time that it happened, and after that everyone came inside and like all the police came and everything started getting shut down after that.
5: So I was in my house right there, on the corner of where the event occurred, and I started hearing all this screaming and running past my house, and people even running in between my house, what I now know probably was for safety or cover. And I just told myself at the time, oh, it must be because they're having fun or something. I wouldn't have imagined that it was because of an event like this, especially like this is a really lovely neighborhood. I live here. And so I got ready really quick and I come out and a bunch of people are filling the streets, and like some people are taking like almost refuge in like the nearby lawns of neighbors. And I was just gonna go grab a bite to eat, and the police officer told me someone got shot like right on the corner there. And then I realized that that's why people were running for their lives.
0: Now, Beatrice, off the top, you mentioned that there were three crime scenes police are investigating. Can you give me a sense of where you are in proximity to those scenes, and particularly the main scene where people were shot?
1: Certainly. So we're standing, I'm on St. Clair, Sean. Winona is behind me, so directly to the west of me. Arlington, which is where the individual who's pronounced deceased at the scene was found, is, let's say, about two blocks east from where I'm standing. And then police have really just cordoned off this entire area, Sean. I mean, we were watching police with their rifles going through the alleyways, combing them, making sure they were safe, clearing them. We watched the canine unit walking through the area. Obviously, the dog's job is to lay down a track, try to track down if there's any more suspects out there. And by the way, the deputy chief didn't know the answer to that question. Are there other shooters? Two firearms, he said, recovered at the scene. But are there other suspects outstanding? He says he's not going to get ahead of the evidence. He will let the investigators make that determination. And just to be clear, when I got the call from our manager, Sean, I was over at Little Italy. So just a few kilometers south from St. Clair down on College. It was clear, even on College, there was something happening. I was watching first responders rushing, making their way north, ambulances, fire trucks, paramedics, officers, both in cruisers and in unmarked vehicles. It was just, you know, every all hands on deck. That's the best way to describe this situation. Let's bring in Joanna Lavoie, our colleague from the web team here at CP24. You know, you were actually here. You're wearing what you would wear to a salsa festival when this all happened. Can you describe, Joanna, what you experienced?
6: Yeah, I was here to have fun with my friends. It's my day off, and, you know, I was pulled into duty here. But, yeah, it was a terrifying situation. We were all definitely rushed, you know, with a crowd. A crowd of people pushed us off the street. The music cut. You know, and then everyone's like asking what's going on, and it was definitely a terrifying situation. And later on, I could see, you know, a person on the ground. I could see another individual who had been shot. It was quite the terrifying situation. Everyone, the mood just changed instantly.
1: And I know you've told the story a few times now, and even to me on CP24. You talked about seeing someone on the ground. Paramedics were tending to that person. You showed me a video of a young woman in what looked like a golf cart. It's clear she had been shot or suffered some pretty significant injuries. How were you, I guess, processing what was going on? And were other people also seeing and understanding that there was danger here?
6: Absolutely. Everyone was just in disbelief and fear. It was a terrifying situation. We're here to have fun. We're here at a festival. We're dancing around. We're having a great time with our friends. We didn't expect anything like this to happen, and it was the last thing we expected. So definitely the mood instantly changed, and this was no longer a fun festival to be at.
1: Deputy Chief said 13,000 people here, and we're watching officers, you know, still walking around behind you here. Their job now is going to be reassuring people in this area that they're safe tonight. They can go to bed and know that they're safe. There's not someone hiding in a backyard, suspects outstanding. Can you tell us about, when you talk about the mood shifting and the vibe changing and the fear that people were experiencing, was it running? Was it yelling? Was it all the above?
6: I know there was definitely people running, yelling, shouting. I even saw some people in tears. This is just, it brings out all the emotions, you know. You could fear for your life at this point in some ways. So, but I did see a lot of police presence. I did see a lot of different types of units, you know, searching. There's, you know, I hear the helicopters. So, like, the police are doing their job. They're looking for the suspects. They're working to solve this case to find out exactly what happened. And they have reassured the public that, you know, it doesn't appear it's an active shooting situation. So, hopefully we're under control here.
7: Yeah. And what you didn't share this time around is the fact that you actually got on the ground and yep. someone covered you to make sure that you were safe. I'm so glad you're safe tonight, Joanna. Thank you so much. Thank you. So listen, Sean, this is going to be an active investigation now for the next, not only several days, but several weeks. The homicide squad has now taken over this investigation. Two dead, two firearms recovered, four other people shot, and another also in hospital recovering from injuries. That person not shot, but certainly a lot of people here in this area, the 13,000 who are here and the many others who live in this area, quite distraught, Sean, about what happened. The first time we've seen this kind of, you know, mass shooting situations, and the incident on the Danforth almost 10 years ago, I believe it was 8 years ago now, certainly a chaotic and traumatic night here in our city for many. Sean?
0: Certainly difficult to see. Thank you very much. Beatrice Baseman reporting live tonight. Premier Doug Ford reacting on social media tonight, saying, "I'm devastated by the senseless act of violence at Salsa on St. Clair Festival that was claimed two lives and injured others. My thoughts are with the victims, their families, and everyone affected. Thank you to our Toronto police and our first responders for responding to this horrific incident. The person responsible must be caught, brought to justice, and spend the rest of their life behind bars." Prime Minister Mark Carney also issuing a statement which reads, "I am horrified by the shooting that has killed two people at the Salsa on St. Clair Festival in Toronto. My prayers are with the families grieving their loved ones, those who are in critical condition, and everyone who has been affected by this horrific event. My thanks to the police officers and other first responders whose courage and fast action prevented further tragedy. Police have my full support as they work to apprehend the perpetrators and bring them to justice." We'll take a quick break here on CTV News Toronto.
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9: A major heat wave's moving in, courtesy of Love Island, USA. Forecasts predict 100% chance of romance and drama. Team, how's it feeling out there? Woo! Temps are climbing fast. We're seeing hot spots nationwide. No doubt this will be the hottest season yet. See?
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0: Welcome back to other news we're following tonight. A man in his 20s is dead and two others are in hospital after a late-night triple shooting in North York last night. Police are now on the hunt for three male suspects. CTV's John Musselman reports.
19: Neighbors say they heard at least six shots ring out, maybe more. Three young men were hit. Two of them, both in their 20s, survived with serious injuries. One man, a 22-year-old identified as Abdahameen Aiden, was pronounced dead at the scene. This neighbor, who did not want to show her face on camera for safety reasons, says she ran out to help.
20: "Can somebody help me, please? Can somebody help me?
17: And then after I'm a nurse, so I deal with trauma, so I know what to do. So I told my daughter, I'm going to go outside. She's like, Mom, I'm scared. I'm like, okay, but I'm okay. I'm like, at least I could try to save one person or whoever I have to save outside.
19: The shooting happened just after 11 on Friday night. A neighbor tells CTV News her nephew was shot in the foot. They had just returned from a basketball game when the gunman ambushed them. Police say three men dressed in dark clothing and wearing masks fled the scene. They were driving a stolen black Honda Civic. That vehicle was later located in Brampton. Neighbors say the victim who died lived in a townhouse unit with his mother. Today, detectives with the homicide squad provided an update at the scene.
20: I want to say that it's very early in our investigation, but it does appear that this shooting was targeted. And currently, the motive is under investigation.
19: Neighbors say the gun violence is unsettling.
21: Feel bad, but we can do nothing.
20: Absolutely. I totally understand how scary this must be for the residents of this neighborhood. The only way we can continue to, put a mark in the violence of the city is to continue to solve these homicides.
19: Police are canvassing for any witnesses and security video in connection with this case. John Musselman, CTV News.
0: One person is dead after being struck by a dump truck this afternoon in Ajax. Police tell CTV News that a commercial truck struck a female pedestrian around 4 p.m. in the area of Hun Street and Harwood Avenue. Emergency crews attended the scene and performed life-saving measures on the victim. However, she sadly succumbed to her injuries. The public are being warned of road closures in the areas as police investigate. We'll take another break here on CTV News. We'll be back in just a couple of minutes. Please stay with us.
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0: Welcome back. The Toronto Zoo is welcoming a new feathered friend to its outreach and discovery team. This is Takoda, a juvenile male bald eagle, estimated to be just over a year old. The zoo says he was first encountered by employees last September at a mine in northeastern Ontario. A wildlife center in Sudbury determined he was too habituated to humans to release. Instead, he'll now have a home at the Toronto Zoo, serving as an ambassador for wild eagles and a reminder of the importance of not feeding wildlife, even with the best of intentions. We'll take another break. More news in a moment. Stay with us.
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6: AFC Toronto are going for a third straight win hosting Ottawa Rapid FC.
7: Small pushing forward. Hunter to Rowe. And it's an early goal.
6: Toronto didn't waste any time getting on the board in this one. Lauren Rowe scoring less than 2 minutes in to take a 1-0 lead. Ottawa would tie things up about 10 minutes later. Toronto played much of the second half with only 10 players after getting a red card. And that's when Ottawa took advantage, scoring the 88th minute and going on to win 2-1. Toronto returns to action next Saturday against the Vancouver Rise.
8: With the 39th pick of the 2026 MLB draft, the Toronto Blue Jays select Cole Carlone.
6: Meanwhile, the Jays were busy today in the MLB draft. Toronto selected left-hander Cole Carlone out of Arizona State with the 39th pick of the draft. The 21-year-old is coming off his junior season in the NCAA, where he made the move to being a starter after 2 years as a reliever. Carlone posted a .387 earned run average with 133 strikeouts in just over 83 innings pitched. Well, two longtime golfers had a very good day on the greens in Cambridge earlier this week, both of them hitting a hole-in-one on the same hole. CTV's Jeff Pickrell has the story.
9: Iced it up here, and the pin was right in the center of the green, and I loved it.
10: For Trevor Fackrell and Sean Brown, their foursome was doing pretty well on Friday, June 26th.
11: So our group was running along pretty nicely that day, and we were ready to take it to the finish.
9: And we sure did.
11: Yes.
10: Teeing off on the 14th at Galt Country Club, a 165-yard par 3 on that day.
9: It was perfect 8-iron distance because it was slightly downwind and downhill. So I hit an 8-iron and flushed it, hit it pure, and it landed, took one hop, and went in the hole.
10: Fackrell, a 30-year pro at Burlington Golf and Country Club, just rolled in his sixth ever hole-in-one. But when Sean Brown stepped up a moment later...
9: Our ball marks were 9 inches apart, and his did exactly the same thing. Hit, did a little spin, and just rolled into the hole. It was incredible. And then we went.
11: And then it got a little fiery after that one. Old guy celebration.
9: Yeah. You don't have a lot of fat on your body, because I think I may have cracked your ribs.
10: A 1 in 17 million shot. Two holes in one in the same group on the same hole.
11: Our balls would have landed, like they were within a foot of each other, and they probably landed,
9: 8 feet?
11: Maybe 8 feet short. It was one hop, and then just sort of trickled in.
10: The chance to celebrate together and with their nearby competition, making the moment even sweeter.
11: And it was a great place, to be honest, to get a hole in one. We've got You've got the people on 13. You've got us on 14T, 11th green, 15th tee. So it took, it blew up in seconds. It didn't take long for the news to get around.
10: Despite a combined 70 years in golf, this was Fackrell and Brown's just second time playing together.
9: Sean and I have become closer because of all the things we've been going through.
10: With a robust celebration taking place back at the clubhouse, the only casualty of the day was a planned retirement dinner.
11: I kind of rained on my wife's parade a little bit because that was her last day of work. She retired on that Friday, so we were going to celebrate some

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19: We begin with breaking news out of the West End, where two people are dead and five others injured following a shooting at Salsa on St. Clair Festival. Good evening. Officers say they got reports of shots fired in the area around 8:15 tonight. Police say two people were pronounced dead on the scene. Four others were located with gunshot wounds, and one more was transported to hospital with another related injury. Toronto police say this was the result of two people shooting at each other. Police have secured the scene, but no arrests have been made at this time. Let's go live to CP24's Beatrice Weissman, who's at the scene with the latest. Beatrice?
20: Sean, it was an incredibly chaotic and difficult evening for some 13,000 people who were here on Salsa and St. Clair. Shots being fired on St. Clair at Arlington around 8:12 tonight. We just got an update from Deputy Police Chief Frank Barreto, who says there's now three scenes that police have isolated, and those are the three scenes that they'll be focusing on. Though I can tell you a large portion of St. Clair still closed here tonight, essentially from Winona almost all the way down to Bathurst Street. Really, it's going to be a lot of information that police are going to have to process over the course of the next 24 hours, over the course of the next several days, as they try to figure out exactly what happened. As you mentioned, two dead, four injured after being shot, another person also in hospital suffering injuries. It sounds like all of those who were injuries will be making a full recovery, at least physically, according to the deputy chief. But the lasting scars of and memories of what happened here tonight will be with people

0: for a long time to come. Let's start with hearing from the deputy chief. I asked him what precipitated all this, what caused this gunfire and this chaos to break out here on St. Clair. You'll hear from Deputy Chief Barreto, and you'll hear from Toronto's Mayor Olivia Chow as well. Listen.
1: It's very difficult to say with certainty what precipitated this. I can tell you that there was an exchange of gunfire between individuals and that two firearms were recovered. But as I said, investigators are piecing it all together. This was a very chaotic scene. I think we had something in the neighborhood of 13,000 people participating in this festival, so it's crowded. I mean, just the brazen, despicable quality of this exchange here, the amount of danger to the members of the public, as the mayor commented, is just so unacceptable. But we will piece together some of those bits of information, and when we're able to share it with the public, we certainly will.
2: I'm deeply disturbed and angry about this reckless, irresponsible act of violence. And right in the middle of a festival attended by families, children, seniors, and just beyond words, how disturbed I am.
3: Now, Beatrice, you spoke to a number of witnesses to this as well. What are they saying?
0: You know, Sean, it's been incredibly difficult, talking to witnesses. A lot of people are sitting on their front porches, for example, in all the residential side streets just north and south of St. Clair, sitting with friends, sitting with family members, kind of processing what has happened, what they saw, what they experienced. You know, one young woman named Kira, who lives just at St. Clair in Arlington in a basement apartment, told me she heard some loud sounds, looked up from her window, which is only partially, as you can see, above ground, and saw feet, people running down Arlington trying to get away after these shots were fired. Another young woman who just moved here to Toronto 3 months ago from New Zealand. She described being at the South Stage, dancing, having a great time. This is an incredibly popular festival that happens here in our city every year when suddenly the music was cut. The DJ made an announcement, said everyone go home. She looked over shortly thereafter and saw someone on the ground, a young man, seemed like getting CPR from first responders as they tried their best to save his life. He was pronounced dead at the scene. Another young woman visiting from Mexico, and there's a massive Latino community who was here, participating in salsa on St. Clair, and they were suddenly just screaming. Everyone was trying to figure out what was going on and try to take shelter. And I talked as well, Sean, to two young women who work at a restaurant. They're servers at an Italian restaurant at St. Clair in Arlington. They described all of a sudden just an influx of people rushing off St. Clair into their restaurant, trying to take shelter, fearing for their lives, families with young children, people who heard at least one gunshot, felt like they were in danger, naturally so, and dove under tables, for example, inside the restaurant, even making their way into the basement of the restaurant. An incredibly terrifying night for many. Here's a bit of what I heard from some witnesses.
4: Well, salsa is like a festival that happens every year and it's always very fun, but I was just outside and all of a sudden everybody like turned around and started like running into the restaurant and like screaming, and like I didn't know what was happening, and then everyone started screaming like there was a gunshot, and so I just went inside and like everyone was very panicked and we just stayed inside. But after the first gunshot, everything continued, and then there was a second time that it happened, and after that everyone came inside and like all the police came and everything started getting shut down after that.
5: So I was in my house right there on the corner of where the event occurred, and I started hearing all this screaming and running past my house, and people even running in between my house, what I now know probably was for safety or cover. And I just told myself at the time, oh, it must be because they're having fun or something. I wouldn't have imagined that it was because of an event like this, especially like this is a really lovely neighborhood I live here. And so I got ready really quick and I come out and a bunch of people are filling the streets, and like some people are taking like almost refuge in like the nearby lawns of neighbors. And I was just gonna go grab a bite to eat, and the police officer told me someone got shot like right on the corner there, and then I realized that that's why people were running for their lives.
3: Now, Now, Beatrice, off the top, you mentioned that there were three crime scenes police are investigating. Can you give me a sense of where you are in proximity to those scenes, and particularly the main scene where people were shot?
0: Certainly. So we're standing, I'm on St. Clair, Sean. Winona is behind me, so directly to the west of me. Arlington, which is where the individual who's pronounced deceased at the scene was found, is, let's say, about two blocks east from where I'm standing. And then police have really just cordoned off this entire area, Sean. I mean, we were watching police with their rifles going through the alleyways, combing them, making sure they were safe, clearing them. We watched the canine unit walking through the area. Obviously, the dog's job is to lay down a track, try to track down if there's any more suspects out there. And by the way, the deputy chief didn't know the answer to that question. Are there other shooters? Two firearms, he said, recovered at the scene. But are there other suspects outstanding? He says he's not going to get ahead of the evidence. He will let the investigators make that determination. And just to be clear, when I got the call from our manager, Sean, I was over at Little Italy. So just a few kilometers south from St. Clair down on College. It was clear, even on College, there was something happening. I was watching first responders rushing, making their way north, ambulances, fire trucks, paramedics, officers, both in cruisers and in unmarked vehicles. It was just, you know, every all hands on deck. That's the best way to describe this situation. Let's bring in Joanna Lavoie, our colleague from the web team here at CP24. You know, you were actually here. You're wearing what you would wear to a salsa festival when this all happened. Can you describe, Joanna, what you experienced?
6: Yeah, I was here to have fun with my friends. It's my day off, and, you know, I was pulled into duty here. But, yeah, it was a terrifying situation. We were all definitely rushed, you know, with a crowd of people pushed us off the street. The music cut. You know, and then everyone's like asking what's going on, and it was definitely a terrifying situation. And later on, I could see, you know, a person on the ground. I could see another individual who had been shot. It was quite the terrifying situation. Everyone, the mood just changed instantly.
0: And I know you've told the story a few times now, and even to me on CP24. You talked about seeing someone on the ground. Paramedics were tending to that person. You showed me a video of a young woman in what looked like a golf cart. It's clear she had been shot or suffered some pretty significant injuries. How were you, I guess, processing what was going on? And were other people also seeing and understanding that there was danger here?
6: Absolutely. Everyone was just in disbelief and fear. It was a terrifying situation. We're here to have fun. We're here at a festival. We're dancing around. We're having a great time with our friends. We didn't expect anything like this to happen. And it was the last thing we expected. So definitely the mood instantly changed, and this was no longer a fun festival to be at.
0: Deputy Chief said 13,000 people here, and we're watching officers, you know, still walking around behind you here. Their job now is going to be reassuring people in this area that they're safe tonight. They can go to bed and know that they're safe. There's not someone hiding in a backyard, suspects outstanding. Can you tell us about, when you talk about the mood shifting and the vibe changing and the fear that people were experiencing, was it running? Was it yelling? Was it all the above?
6: I know there was definitely people running, yelling, shouting. I even saw some people in tears. This is just, it brings out all the emotions. You know, you could fear for your life at this point in some ways. So, but I did see a lot of police presence. I did see a lot of different types of units, you know, searching. There's, you know, I hear the helicopters. So, like, the police are doing their job. They're looking for the suspects. They're working to solve this case to find out exactly what happened. And they have reassured the public that, you know, it doesn't appear it's an active shooting situation. So, hopefully we're under control here.
0: And what you didn't share this time around is the fact that you actually got on the ground and someone covered you to make sure that you were safe. I'm so glad you're safe tonight, Joanna. Thank you so much. Thank you. So listen, Sean, this is going to be an active investigation now for the next, not only several days, but several weeks. The homicide squad has now taken over this investigation. Two dead, two firearms recovered, four other people shot, and another also in hospital recovering from injuries. That person not shot, but certainly a lot of people here in this area, the 13,000 who are here and the many others who live in this area, quite distraught, Sean, about what happened. The first time we've seen this kind of, you know, mass shooting situations is the incident on the Danforth almost 10 years ago. I believe it was 8 years ago now. Certainly a chaotic and traumatic night here in our city for many. Sean?
3: Certainly difficult to see. Thank you very much. Beatrice Faisman reporting live tonight. Premier Doug Ford reacting on social media tonight saying, "I'm devastated by the senseless act of violence at Salsa on St. Clair Festival that was claimed two lives and injured others. My thoughts are with the victims, their families, and everyone affected. Thank you to our Toronto police and our first responders for responding to this horrific incident. The person responsible must be caught, brought to justice, and spend the rest of their life behind bars." Prime Minister Mark Carney also issuing a statement which reads, I am horrified by the shooting that has killed two people at the Salsa on St. Clair Festival in Toronto. My prayers are with the families grieving their loved ones, those who are in critical condition, and everyone who has been affected by this horrific event. My thanks to the police officers and other first responders whose courage and fast action prevented further tragedy. Police have my full support as they work to apprehend the perpetrators and bring them to justice. We'll take a quick break here on CTV News Toronto.
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18: The crown is a weight that crushes. You'll do things that spell death for all involved.
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18: Did I not warn you that you would come to this?
3: Welcome back to other news we're following tonight. A man in his 20s is dead and two others are in hospital after a late-night triple shooting in North York last night. Police are now on the hunt for three male suspects. CTV's John Musselman reports.
21: Neighbors say they heard at least six shots ring out, maybe more. Three young men were hit. Two of them, both in their 20s, survived with serious injuries. One man, a 22-year-old identified as Abdelhamin Aden, was pronounced dead at the scene. This neighbor, who did not want to show her face on camera for safety reasons, says she ran out to help.
22: I heard, "Can somebody help me, please? Can somebody help me?" And then after I'm a nurse, so I deal with trauma, so I know what to do. So I told my daughter, "I'm going to go outside." She's like, "Mom, I'm scared." I'm like, "Okay, but I'm okay." I'm like, "At least I could try to save one person or whoever I have to save outside."
21: The shooting happened just after 11 on Friday night. A neighbor tells CTV News her nephew was shot in the foot. They had just returned from a basketball game when the gunman ambushed them. Police say three men dressed in dark clothing and wearing masks fled the scene. They were driving a stolen black Honda Civic. That vehicle was later located in Brampton. Neighbors say the victim who died lived in a townhouse unit with his mother. Today, detectives with the homicide squad provided an update at the scene.
1: I want to say that it's very early in our investigation, but it does appear that this shooting was targeted. And currently, the motive is under investigation.
21: Neighbors say the gun violence is unsettling.
2: Feel bad, but we can do nothing.
1: Absolutely. I totally understand how scary this must be for the residents of this neighborhood. The only way we can continue to, put a mark in the violence of the city is to continue to solve these homicides.
21: Police are canvassing for any witnesses and security video in connection with this case.
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3: One person is dead after being struck by a dump truck this afternoon in Ajax. Police tell CTV News that a commercial truck struck a female pedestrian around 4 p.m. in the area of Hun Street and Harwood Avenue. Emergency crews attended the scene and performed life-saving measures on the victim. However, she sadly succumbed to her injuries. The public are being warned of road closures in the areas as police investigate. We'll take another break here on CTV News. We'll be back in just a couple of minutes. Please stay with us.
23: And fierce competition, the way golf was meant to be played. World number one Scottie Scheffler defends his title at the Open. Begins Thursday at 7 Eastern, 4 Pacific on TSN.
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1: A major heat wave's moving in, courtesy of Love Island USA. Forecasts predict 100% chance of romance and drama. Team, how's it feeling out there? Whew, temps are climbing fast. We're seeing hot spots nationwide. No doubt this will be the hottest season yet. 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
3: Welcome back. The Toronto Zoo is welcoming a new feathered friend to its outreach and discovery team. This is Takota, a juvenile male bald eagle, estimated to be just over a year old. The zoo says he was first encountered by employees last September at a mine in northeastern Ontario. A wildlife center in Sudbury determined he was too habituated to humans to release. Instead, he'll now have a home at the Toronto Zoo, serving as an ambassador for wild eagles and a reminder of the importance of not feeding wildlife, even with the best of intentions. We'll take another break. More news in a moment. Stay with us.
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0: am Katie Dawson. 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It's glow-in-the-dark vinyl. Or how about this one? There's 24-karat gold leaf flake directly in the vinyl. This has never been done before on a vinyl record. Records should be fun, unique, and collectible. And the music on them should be great, too. Do you like rock and roll, folk, country, and rockabilly? Well, I've done all that and more, and I think you'll love it. Don't believe me? Just ask them.
1: Katie Dawson is my favorite artist to play when it's a sunny day, I'm driving the car, sunroof's up.
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1: The crown is a weight that crushes. You'll do things that spell death for all involved.
2: We are exposing her as weak.
3: My enemies have been allowed to muster their strength.
1: Did I not warn you that you would come to this?
4: AFC Toronto, we're going for a third straight win hosting Ottawa Rapid FC.
5: Small pushing forward. Hunter to Rowe. Hit it's an early goal.
4: Toronto didn't waste any time getting on the board in this one. Lauren Rowe scoring less than 2 minutes in to take a 1-0 lead. Ottawa would tie things up about 10 minutes later. Toronto played much of the second half with only 10 players after getting a red card. And that's when Ottawa took advantage, scoring the 88th minute and going on to win 2-1. Toronto returns to action next Saturday against the Vancouver Rise.
6: With the 39th pick of the 2026 MLB draft, the Toronto Blue Jays select Cole Carlone.
4: Meanwhile, the Jays were busy today in the MLB draft. Toronto selected left-hander Cole Carlone out of Arizona State with the 39th pick of the draft. The 21-year-old is coming off his junior season in the NCAA, where he made the move to being a starter after 2 years as a reliever. Carlone posted a .387 earned run average with 133 strikeouts in just over 83 innings pitched. Well, two longtime golfers had a very good day on the greens in Cambridge earlier this week, both of them hitting a hole-in-one on the same hole. CTV's Jeff Pickrell has the story.
7: I stood up here and the pin was right in the center of the green and I loved it.
8: For Trevor Fackrell and Sean Brown, their foursome was doing pretty well on Friday, June 26th.
9: So our group was running along pretty nicely that day and we were ready to take it to the finish.
7: And we sure did.
9: Yes.
8: Teeing off on the 14th at Galt Country Club, a 165-yard par 3 on that day.
7: It was perfect 8-iron distance because it was slightly downwind and downhill. So I hit an 8-iron and flushed it, hit it pure, and it landed, took one hop, and went in the hole.
8: Fackrell, a 30-year pro at Burlington Golf and Country Club, just rolled in his sixth ever hole-in-one. But when Sean Brown stepped up a moment later...
7: Our ball marks were 9 inches apart, and his did exactly the same thing. Hit, did a little spin, and just rolled into the hole. It was incredible. And then we went.
9: And then it got a little fiery after that one. Old guy celebration.
7: Yeah. You don't have a lot of fat on your body because I think I may have cracked your ribs.
8: A 1 in 17 million shot, two holes in one in the same group on the same hole.
9: Our balls would have landed, like they were within a foot of each other, and they probably landed,
7: 8 feet?
9: Maybe 8 feet short. It was one hop, and then just sort of trickled in.
8: The chance to celebrate together and with their nearby competition, making the moment even sweeter.
9: And it was a great place, to be honest, to get a hole-in-one. You've got the people on 13, you've got us on 14T, 11th green, 15th tee, so it blew up in seconds. It didn't take long for the news to get around.
8: Despite a combined 70 years in golf, this was Fackrell and Brown's just second time playing together.
7: Sean and I have become closer because all the things we've been going through.
8: With a robust celebration taking place back at the clubhouse, the only casualty of the day was a planned retirement dinner.
9: I kind of rained on my wife's parade a little bit because that was her last day of work. She retired on that Friday, so we were going to celebrate some dinner, and I threw a little monkey wrench into the plans and jumped on her parade a little.
8: Jeff Pickle, CTV News, Cambridge.
4: And that's our report for this evening. 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For all of us at CTV News, have a good night. I'm Sean Leithong. We'll see you tomorrow.

0: We begin with breaking news out of the West End, where two people are dead and five others injured following a shooting at Salsa on St. Clair Festival. Good evening. Officers say they got reports of shots fired in the area around 8:15 tonight. Police say two people were pronounced dead on the scene. Four others were located with gunshot wounds, and one more was transported to hospital with another related injury. Toronto police say this was the result of two people shooting at each other. Police have secured the scene, but no arrests have been made at this time. Let's go live to CP24's Beatrice Weissman, who's at the scene with the latest. Beatrice?
1: Sean, it was an incredibly chaotic and difficult evening for some 13,000 people who were here on Salsa and St. Clair. Shots being fired on St. Clair at Arlington around 8:12 tonight. We just got an update from Deputy Police Chief Frank Barreto, who says there's now three scenes that police have isolated, and those are the three scenes that they'll be focusing on, though I can tell you a large portion of St. Clair still closed here tonight, essentially from Winona almost all the way down to Bathurst Street. And really, it's going to be a lot of information that police are going to have to process over the course of the next 24 hours, over the course of the next several days, as they try to figure out exactly what happened. As you mentioned, two dead, four injured after being shot, another person also in hospital suffering injuries. It sounds like all of those who were injuries will be making a full recovery, at least physically, according to the deputy chief. But the lasting scars of and memories of what happened here tonight will be with people for a long time to come. Let's start with hearing from the deputy chief. I asked him what precipitated all this, what caused this gunfire and this chaos to break out here on St. Clair. You'll hear from Deputy Chief Barreto, and you'll hear from Toronto's Mayor Olivia Chow as well. Listen.
2: It's very difficult to say with certainty what precipitated this. I can tell you that there was an exchange of gunfire between individuals and that two firearms were recovered. But as I said, investigators are piecing it all together. This was a very chaotic scene. I think we had something in the neighborhood of 13,000 people participating in this festival, so it's crowded. I mean, just the brazen, despicable quality of this exchange here, the amount of danger to the members of the public, as the mayor commented, is just so unacceptable. But we will piece together some of those bits of information, and when we're able to share it with the public, we certainly will.
3: I'm deeply disturbed and angry about this reckless, irresponsible act of violence. And right in the middle of a festival attended by families, children, seniors, just beyond words, how disturbed I am.
0: Now, Beatrice, you spoke to a number of witnesses to this as well. What are they saying?
1: You know, Sean, it's been incredibly difficult, talking to witnesses. A lot of people are sitting on their front porches, for example, in all the residential side streets just north and south of St. Clair, sitting with friends, sitting with family members, kind of processing what has happened, what they saw, what they experienced. You know, one young woman named Kira, who lives just at St. Clair in Arlington in a basement apartment, told me she heard some loud sounds, looked up from her window, which is only partially, she can see above ground, and saw feet, people running down Arlington trying to get away after these shots were fired. Another young woman who just moved here to Toronto 3 months ago from New Zealand. She described being at the South Stage, dancing, having a great time. This is an incredibly popular festival that happens here in our city every year, when suddenly the music was cut. The DJ made an announcement, said everyone go home. She looked over shortly thereafter and saw someone on the ground. A young man seemed like getting CPR from first responders as they tried their best to save his life. He was pronounced dead at the scene. Another young woman visiting from Mexico, and there's a massive Latino community who was here participating in Salsa on St. Clair, and they were suddenly just screaming. Everyone was trying to figure out what was going on and trying to take shelter. And I talked as well, Sean, to two young women who work at a restaurant. They're servers at an Italian restaurant at St. Clair in Arlington. They described all of a sudden just an influx of people rushing off St. Clair into their restaurant, trying to take shelter, fearing for their lives, families with young children, people who heard at least one gunshot, felt like they were in danger, naturally so, and dove under tables, for example, inside the restaurant, even making their way into the basement of the restaurant. An incredibly terrifying night for many. Here's a bit of what I heard from some witnesses.
4: Well, salsa is like a festival that happens every year and it's always very fun, but I was just outside and all of a sudden everybody like turned around and started like running into the restaurant and like screaming, and like I didn't know what was happening, and then everyone started screaming like there was a gunshot, and so I just went inside and like everyone was very panicked and we just stayed inside. But after the first gunshot, everything continued, and then there was a second time that it happened, and after that everyone came inside and like all the police came and everything started getting shut down after that.
5: So I was in my house right there on the corner of where the event occurred, and I started hearing all this screaming and running past my house, and people even running in between my house, what I now know probably was for safety or cover. And I just told myself at the time, oh, it must be because they're having fun or something. I wouldn't have imagined that it was because of an event like this, especially like this is a really lovely neighborhood. I live here. And so I got ready really quick and I come out and a bunch of people are filling the streets, and like some people are taking like almost refuge in like the nearby lawns of neighbors. And I was just gonna go grab a bite to eat, and the police officer told me someone got shot like right on the corner there. And then I realized that that's why people were running for their lives.
0: Now, Beatrice, off the top, you mentioned that there were three crime scenes police are investigating. Can you give me a sense of where you are in proximity to those scenes, particularly the main scene where people were shot?
1: Certainly. So we're standing, I'm on St. Clair, Sean. Winona is behind me, so directly to the west of me. Arlington, which is where the individual who's pronounced deceased at the scene was found, is, let's say, about two blocks east from where I'm standing. And then police have really just cordoned off this entire area, Sean. I mean, we were watching police with their rifles going through the alleyways, combing them, making sure they were safe, clearing them. We watched the canine unit walking through the area. Obviously, the dog's job is to lay down a track, try to track down if there's any more suspects out there. And by the way, the deputy chief didn't know the answer to that question. Are there other shooters? Two firearms, said, recovered at the scene. But are there other suspects outstanding? He says he's not going to get ahead of the evidence. He will let the investigators make that determination. And just to be clear, when I got the call from our manager, Sean, I was over at Little Italy. So just a few kilometers south from St. Clair down on College. It was clear, even on College, there was something happening. I was watching first responders rushing, making their way north, ambulances, fire trucks, paramedics, officers, both in cruisers and in unmarked vehicles. It was just, you know, every all hands on deck. That's the best way to describe this situation. Let's bring in Joanna Lavoie, our colleague from the web team here at CP24. You know, you were actually here. You're wearing what you would wear to a salsa festival when this all happened. Can you describe, Joanna, what you experienced?
6: Yeah, I was here to have fun with my friends. It's my day off, and, you know, I was pulled into duty here. But, yeah, it was a terrifying situation. We were all definitely rushed, you know, with a crowd. A crowd of people pushed us off the street. The music cut. You know, and then everyone's like asking what's going on, and it was definitely a terrifying situation. And later on, I could see, you know, a person on the ground. I could see another individual who had been shot. It was quite the terrifying situation. Everyone, the mood just changed instantly.
1: And I know you've told the story a few times now, and even to me on CP24. You talked about seeing someone on the ground. Paramedics were tending to that person. You showed me a video of a young woman in what looked like a golf cart. It's clear she had been shot or suffered some pretty significant injuries. How were you, I guess, processing what was going on? And were other people also seeing and understanding that there was danger here?
6: Absolutely. Everyone was just in disbelief and fear. It was a terrifying situation. We're here to have fun. We're here at a festival. We're dancing around. We're having a great time with our friends. We didn't expect anything like this to happen, and it was the last thing we expected. So definitely the mood instantly changed, and this was no longer a fun festival to be at.
1: Deputy Chief said 13,000 people here, and we're watching officers, you know, still walking around behind you here. Their job now is going to be reassuring people in this area that they're safe tonight. They can go to bed and know that they're safe. There's not someone hiding in a backyard, suspects outstanding. Can you tell us about, when you talk about the mood shifting and the vibe changing and the fear that people were experiencing, was it running? Was it yelling? Was it all of the above?
6: I know there was definitely people running, yelling, shouting. I even saw some people in tears. This is just, it brings out all the emotions, you know. You could fear for your life at this point in some ways. So, but I did see a lot of police presence. I did see a lot of different types of units, you know, searching. There's, you know, I hear the helicopters. So, like, the police are doing their job. They're looking for the suspects. They're working to solve this case to find out exactly what happened. And they have reassured the public that, you know, it doesn't appear it's an active shooting situation. So, hopefully we're under control here.
7: And what you didn't share this time around is the fact that you actually got on the ground and someone covered you to make sure that you were safe. I'm so glad you're safe tonight, Joanna. Thank you so much. Thank you. So listen, Sean, this is going to be an active investigation now for the next, not only several days, but several weeks. The homicide squad has now taken over this investigation. Two dead, two firearms recovered, four other people shot, and another also in hospital recovering from injuries. That person not shot, but certainly a lot of people here in this area, the 13,000 who are here and the many others who live in this area, quite distraught, Sean, about what happened. The first time we've seen this kind of, you know, mass shooting situations, and the incident on the Danforth almost 10 years ago, I believe it was 8 years ago now, certainly a chaotic and traumatic night here in our city for many. Sean?
0: Certainly difficult to see. Thank you very much. Beatrice Baseman reporting live tonight. Premier Doug Ford reacting on social media tonight, saying, "I'm devastated by the senseless act of violence at Salsa on St. Clair Festival that was claimed two lives and injured others. My thoughts are with the victims, their families, and everyone affected. Thank you to our Toronto police and our first responders for responding to this horrific incident. The person responsible must be caught, brought to justice, and spend the rest of their life behind bars." Prime Minister Mark Carney also issuing a statement which reads, "I am horrified by the shooting that has killed two people at the Salsa on St. Clair Festival."

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3: AFC Toronto, we're going for a third straight win hosting Ottawa Rapid FC.
4: Small pushing forward. Hunter to Rowe, and it's an early goal!
3: Toronto didn't waste any time getting on the board in this one. Lauren Rowe scoring less than 2 minutes in to take a 1-0 lead. Ottawa would tie things up about 10 minutes later. Toronto played much of the second half with only 10 players after getting a red card, and that's when Ottawa took advantage, scoring the 88th minute and going on to win 2-1. Toronto returns to action next Saturday against the Vancouver Rise.
5: With the 39th pick of the 2026 MLB draft, the Toronto Blue Jays select Cole Carlone.
3: Meanwhile, the Jays were busy today in the MLB draft. Toronto selected left-hander Cole Carlone out of Arizona State with the 39th pick of the draft. The 21-year-old is coming off his junior season in the NCAA, where he made the move to being a starter after 2 years as a reliever. Carlone posted a .387 earned run average with 133 strikeouts in just over 83 innings pitched. Well, two longtime golfers had a very good day on the greens in Cambridge earlier this week, both of them hitting a hole-in-one on the same hole. CTV's Jeff Pickrell has the story.
6: I stood up here and the pin was right in the center of the green, and I loved it.
7: For Trevor Fackrell and Sean Brown, their foursome was doing pretty well on Friday, June 26.
8: So our group was running along pretty nicely that day, and we were ready to take it to the finish.
6: And we sure did.
8: Yes.
7: Teeing off on the 14th at Galt Country Club, a 165-yard par 3 on that day.
6: It was perfect 8-iron distance because it was slightly downwind and downhill. So I hit an 8-iron and flushed it, hit it pure, and it landed, took one hop, and went in the hole.
7: Fackrell, a 30-year pro at Burlington Golf and Country Club, just rolled in his sixth ever hole-in-one. But when Sean Brown stepped up a moment later...
6: Our ball marks were 9 inches apart, and his did exactly the same thing. Hit, did a little spin, and just rolled into the hole. It was incredible. And then we went.
8: And then it got a little fiery after that one. Old guy celebration. Yeah.
6: You don't have a lot of fat on your body, because I think I may have cracked your ribs.
7: A 1 in 17 million shot. Two holes in one in the same group on the same hole.
8: Our balls would have landed, like they were within a foot of each other, and they probably landed,
6: 8 feet?
8: Maybe 8 feet short. It was one hop and then just sort of trickled in.
7: The chance to celebrate together and with their nearby competition, making the moment even sweeter.
8: And it was a great place, to be honest, to get a hole in one. You've got the people on 13, you've got us on 14 tee, 11th green, 15th tee, so it blew up in seconds. It didn't take long for the news to get around.
7: Despite a combined 70 years in golf, this was Fackrell and Brown's just second time playing together.
6: Sean and I have become closer because all the things we've been going through.
7: With a robust celebration taking place back at the clubhouse, the only casualty of the day was a planned retirement dinner.
8: I kind of rained on my wife's parade a little bit because that was her last day of work. She retired on that Friday, so we were going to celebrate some dinner, and I threw a little monkey wrench into the plans and jumped on her parade a little.
7: Jeff Pickle, CTV News, Cambridge.
3: 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For all of us at CTV News, have a good night. I'm Sean Leithong. We'll see you tomorrow.

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17: We begin with breaking news out of the West End, where two people are dead and five others injured following a shooting at Salsa on St. Clair Festival. Good evening. Officers say they got reports of shots fired in the area around 8:15 tonight. Police say two people were pronounced dead on the scene. Four others were located with gunshot wounds, and one more was transported to hospital with another related injury. Toronto police say this was the result of two people shooting at each other. Police have secured the scene, but no arrests have been made at this time. Let's go live to CP24's Beatrice Weissman, who's at the scene with the latest. Beatrice?
18: Sean, it was an incredibly chaotic and difficult evening for some 13,000 people who were here on Salsa and St. Clair. Shots being fired on St. Clair at Arlington around 8:12 tonight. We just got an update from Deputy Police Chief Frank Barreto, who says there's now three scenes that police have isolated, and those are the three scenes that they'll be focusing on. Though I can tell you a large portion of St. Clair still closed here tonight, essentially from Winona almost all the way down to Bathurst Street. Really, it's going to be a lot of information that police are going to have to process over the course of the next 24 hours, over the course of the next several days, as they try to figure out exactly what happened. As you mentioned, two dead, four injured. injured after being shot. Another person also in hospital suffering injuries. It sounds like all of those who were injured will be making a full recovery, at least physically, according to the deputy chief. But the lasting scars of and memories of what happened here tonight will be with people for a long time to come. Let's start with hearing from the deputy chief. I asked him what precipitated all this, what caused this gunfire and this chaos to break out here on St. Clair. You'll hear from Deputy Chief Barreto, and you'll hear from Toronto's Mayor Olivia Chow as well. Listen.
2: It's very difficult to say with certainty what precipitated this. I can tell you that there was an exchange of gunfire between individuals and that two firearms were recovered. But as I said, investigators are piecing it all together. This was a very chaotic scene. I think we had something in the neighborhood of 13,000 people participating in this festival, so it's crowded. I mean, just the brazen, despicable quality of this exchange here, the amount of danger to the members of the public, as the mayor commented, is just so unacceptable. But we will piece together some of those bits of information, and when we're able to share it with the public, we certainly will.
8: I'm deeply disturbed and angry about this reckless, irresponsible act of violence. And right in the middle of a festival attended by families, children, seniors, and just beyond words, how disturbed I am.
9: Now, Beatrice, you spoke to a number of witnesses to this as well. What are they saying?
18: You know, Sean, it's been incredibly difficult, talking to witnesses. A lot of people are sitting on their front porches, for example, in all the residential side streets just north and south of St. Clair, sitting with friends, sitting with family members, kind of processing what has happened, what they saw, what they experienced. You know, one young woman named Kira, who lives just at St. Clair in Arlington in a basement apartment, told me she heard some loud sounds, looked up from her window, which is only partially, she can see, above ground, and saw feet, people running down Arlington trying to get away after these shots were fired. Another young woman who just moved here to Toronto 3 months ago from New Zealand. She described being at the South Stage, dancing, having a great time. This is an incredibly popular festival that happens here in our city every year, when suddenly the music was cut. The DJ made an announcement, said everyone go home. She looked over shortly thereafter and saw someone on the ground. A young man seemed like getting CPR from first responders as they tried their best to save his life. He was pronounced dead at the scene. Another young woman visiting from Mexico, and there's a massive Latino community who was here participating in salsa on St. Clair, and they were suddenly just screaming. Everyone was trying to figure out what was going on and trying to take shelter. And I talked as well, Sean, to two young women who work at a restaurant. They're servers at an Italian restaurant at St. Clair in Arlington. They described all of a sudden just an influx of people rushing off St. Clair into their restaurant, trying to take shelter, fearing for their lives, families with young children, people who heard at least one gunshot, felt like they were in danger, naturally so, and dove under tables, for example, inside the restaurant, even making their way into the basement of the restaurant. An incredibly terrifying night for many. Here's a bit of what I heard from some witnesses.
14: Well, salsa is like a festival that happens every year, and it's always very fun, but I was just outside, and all of a sudden, everybody like turned around and started like running into the restaurant and like screaming, and like I didn't know what was happening, and then everyone started screaming like there was a gunshot, and so I just went inside, and like everyone was very panicked, and we just stayed inside, but after the first gunshot, everything continued, and then there was a second time that it happened, and after that, everyone came inside, and like all the police came, and everything started getting shut down after that.
19: So I was in my house right there on the corner of where the event occurred, and I started hearing all this screaming and running past my house, and people even running in between my house, what I now know probably was for safety or cover. And I just told myself at the time, oh, it must be because they're having fun or something. I wouldn't have imagined that it was because of an event like this, especially like this is a really lovely neighborhood. I live here. And so I got ready really quick, and I come out, and a bunch of people are filling the streets, and like some people are taking like almost refuge in like the nearby lawns of neighbors. And I was just gonna go grab a bite to eat, and the police officer told me someone got shot like right on the corner there. And then I realized that that's why people were running for their lives.
9: Now, Beatrice, off the top, you mentioned that there were three crime scenes police are investigating. Can you give me a sense of where you are in proximity to those scenes, and particularly the main scene where people were shot?
18: Certainly. So we're standing, I'm on St. Clair, Sean. Winona is behind me, so directly to the west of me. Arlington, which is where the individual who's pronounced deceased at the scene was found, is, let's say, about two blocks east from where I'm standing. And then police have really just cordoned off this entire area, Sean. I mean, we were watching police with their rifles going through the alleyways, combing them, making sure they were safe, clearing them. We watched the canine unit walking through the area. Obviously, the dog's job is to lay down a track, try to track down if there's any more suspects out there. And by the way, the deputy chief didn't know the answer to that question. Are there other shooters? Two firearms, he said, recovered at the scene. But are there other suspects outstanding? He says he's not going to get ahead of the evidence. He will let the investigators make that determination. And just to be clear, when I got the call from our manager, Sean, I was over at Little Italy. So just a few kilometers south from St. Clair down on College. It was clear, even on College, there was something happening. I was watching first responders rushing, making their way north, ambulances, fire trucks, paramedics, officers, both in cruisers and in unmarked vehicles. It was just, you know, every all hands on deck. That's the best way to describe this situation. Let's bring in Joanna Lavoie, our colleague from the web team here at CP24. You know, you were actually here. You're wearing what you would wear to a salsa festival when this all happened. Can you describe, Joanna, what you experienced?
20: Yeah, I was here to have fun with my friends. It's my day off, and, you know, I was pulled into duty here. But, yeah, it was a terrifying situation. We were all definitely rushed, you know, with a crowd of people pushed us off the street, the music cut, you know, and then everyone's, like, asking what's going on. And it was definitely a terrifying situation. And later on, I could see, you know, a person on the ground. I could see another individual who had been shot. It was quite the terrifying situation. Everyone, the mood just changed instantly.
18: And I know you've told the story a few times now, and even to me on CP24. You talked about seeing someone on the ground. Paramedics were tending to that person. You showed me a video of a young woman in what looked like a golf cart. It's clear she had been shot or suffered some pretty significant injuries. How were you, I guess, processing what was going on? And were other people also seeing and understanding that there was danger here?
20: Absolutely. Everyone was just in disbelief and fear. It was a terrifying situation. We're here to have fun. We're here at a festival. We're dancing around. We're having a great time with our friends. We didn't expect anything like this to happen, and it was the last thing we expected. So definitely the mood instantly changed, and this was no longer a fun festival to be at.
18: Deputy Chief said 13,000 people here, and we're watching officers, you know, still walking around behind you here. Their job now is going to be reassuring people in this area that they're safe tonight. They can go to bed and know that they're safe. There's not someone hiding in a backyard, suspects outstanding. Can you tell us about, when you talk about the mood shifting and the vibe changing and the fear that people were experiencing, was it running? Was it yelling? Was it all the above?
20: I know there was definitely people running, yelling, shouting. I even saw some people in tears. This is just, it brings out all the emotions. You know, you could fear for your life at this point in some ways. So, but I did see a lot of police presence. I did see a lot of different types of units, you know, searching. There's, you know, I hear the helicopters. So, like, the police are doing their job. They're looking for the suspects. They're working to solve this case to find out exactly what happened. And they have reassured the public that, you know, it doesn't appear it's an active shooting situation. So, hopefully we're under control here.
18: Yeah. And what you didn't share this time around is the fact that you actually got on the ground and someone covered you to make sure that you were safe. I'm so glad you're safe tonight, Joanna. Thank you so much. Thank you. So listen, Sean, this is going to be an active investigation now for the next, not only several days, but several weeks. The homicide squad has now taken over this investigation. Two dead, two firearms recovered, four other people shot, and another also in hospital recovering from injuries. That person not shot, but certainly a lot of people here in this area, the 13,000 who are here and the many others who live in this area, quite distraught, Sean, about what happened. The first time we've seen this kind of, you know, mass shooting situations since the incident on the Danforth almost 10 years ago. I believe it was 8 years ago now. Certainly a chaotic and traumatic night here in our city for many. Sean?
9: Certainly difficult to see. Thank you very much. Beatrice Faisman reporting live tonight. Premier Doug Ford reacting on social media tonight, saying, "I'm devastated by the senseless act of violence at Salsa on St. Clair Festival that was claimed two lives and injured others. My thoughts are with the victims, their families, and everyone affected. Thank you to our Toronto police and our first responders for responding to this horrific incident. The person responsible must be caught, brought to justice, and spend the rest of their life behind bars." Prime Minister Mark Carney also issuing a statement which reads, "I am horrified by the shooting that has killed two people at the Salsa on St. Clair Festival in Toronto. My prayers are with the families grieving their loved ones, those who are in critical condition, and everyone who has been affected by this horrific event. My thanks to the police officers and other first responders whose courage and fast action prevented further tragedy. Police have my full support as they work to apprehend the perpetrators and bring them to justice." We'll take a quick break here on CTV News Toronto.
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32: A major heat wave's moving in, courtesy of Love Island USA. Forecasts predict 100% chance of romance and drama. Team, how's it feeling out there? Woo, temps are climbing fast. We're seeing hot spots nationwide. No doubt this will be the hottest season yet. 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
9: Welcome back to other news we're following tonight. A man in his 20s is dead and two others are in hospital after a late-night triple shooting in North York last night. Police are now on the hunt for three male suspects. CTV's John Musselman reports.
35: Neighbors say they heard at least six shots ring out, maybe more. Three young men were hit. Two of them, both in their 20s, survived with serious injuries. One man, a 22-year-old identified as Abdelhamin Aden, was pronounced dead at the scene. This neighbor, who did not want to show her face on camera for safety reasons, says she ran out to help.
36: I heard, "Can somebody help me, please? Can somebody help me?"
19: And then after I'm a nurse, so I deal with trauma, so I know what to do. So I told my daughter, I'm going to go outside. She's like, Mom, I'm scared. I'm like, okay, but I'm okay. I'm like, at least I could try to save one person or whoever I have to save outside.
35: The shooting happened just after 11 on Friday night. A neighbor tells CTV News her nephew was shot in the foot. They had just returned from a basketball game when the gunman ambushed them. Police say three men dressed in dark clothing and wearing masks fled the scene. They were driving a stolen black Honda Civic. That vehicle was later located in Brampton. Neighbors say the victim who died lived in a townhouse unit with his mother. Today, detectives with the homicide squad provided an update at the scene.
0: I want to say that it's very early in our investigation, but it does appear that this shooting was targeted. And currently, the motive is under investigation.
35: Neighbors say the gun violence is unsettling.
2: Feel bad, but we can do nothing.
0: Absolutely. I totally understand how scary this must be for the residents of this neighborhood. The only way we can continue to, put a mark in the violence of the city is to continue to solve these homicides.
35: Police are canvassing for any witnesses and security video in connection with this case. John Musselman, CTV News.
9: One person is dead after being struck by a dump truck this afternoon in Ajax. Police tell CTV News that a commercial truck struck a female pedestrian around 4 p.m. in the area of Hun Street and Harwood Avenue. Emergency crews attended the scene and performed life-saving measures on the victim. However, she sadly succumbed to her injuries. The public are being warned of road closures in the areas as police investigate. We'll take another break here on CTV News. We'll be back in just a couple of minutes. Please stay with us.
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5: Welcome back. The Toronto Zoo is welcoming a new feathered friend to its outreach and discovery team. This is Takoda, a juvenile male bald eagle, estimated to be just over a year old. The zoo says he was first encountered by employees last September at a mine in northeastern Ontario. A wildlife center in Sudbury determined he was too habituated to humans to release. Instead, he'll now have a home at the Toronto Zoo, serving as an ambassador for wild eagles and a reminder of the importance of not feeding wildlife, even with the best of intentions. We'll take another break. More news in a moment. Stay with us.
6: And now your summer forecast with Ariana.
7: A major heat wave's moving in, courtesy of Love Island USA. Forecasts predict 100% chance of romance and drama. Team, how's it feeling out there? Woo! Temps are climbing fast. We're seeing hot spots nationwide. No doubt this will be the hottest season yet. See?

0: I'm Katie Dawson. I'm a singer-songwriter. I write and perform all my own music. You can find my music on all streaming services. But here's the thing with that. You don't actually own your music, and there's data tracking involved. Wouldn't it be nice to own something you love? 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It's glow-in-the-dark vinyl. Or how about this one? There's 24-karat gold leaf flake directly in the vinyl. This has never been done before on a vinyl record. Records should be fun, unique, and collectible. And the music on them should be great, too. Do you like rock and roll, folk, country, and rockabilly? Well, I've done all that and more, and I think you'll love it. Don't believe me? Just ask them.
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2: AFC Toronto, we're going for a third straight win hosting Ottawa Rapid FC.
3: Small pushing forward. Hunter to Rowe. And it's an early goal.
2: Toronto didn't waste any time getting on the board in this one. Lauren Rowe scoring less than 2 minutes in to take a 1-0 lead. Ottawa would tie things up about 10 minutes later. Toronto played much of the second half with only 10 players after getting a red card. And that's when Ottawa took advantage, scoring the 88th minute and going on to win 2-1. Toronto returns to action next Saturday against the Vancouver Rise.
4: With the 39th pick of the 2026 MLB draft, the Toronto Blue Jays select Cole Carlone.
2: Meanwhile, the Jays were busy today in the MLB draft. Toronto selected left-hander Cole Carlone out of Arizona State with the 39th pick of the draft. The 21-year-old is coming off his junior season in the NCAA, where he made the move to being a starter after 2 years as a reliever. Carlone posted a .387 earned run average with 133 strikeouts in just over 83 innings pitched. Well, two longtime golfers had a very good day on the greens in Cambridge earlier this week, both of them hitting a hole-in-one on the same hole. CTV's Jeff Pickrell has the story.
5: I stood up here and the pin was right in the center of the green, and I loved it.
6: For Trevor Fackrell and Sean Brown, their foursome was doing pretty well on Friday, June 26th.
7: So our group was running along pretty nicely that day, and we were ready to take it to the finish.
5: And we sure did.
7: Yes.
6: Teeing off on the 14th at Galt Country Club, a 165-yard par 3 on that day.
5: It was perfect 8-iron distance because it was slightly downwind and downhill. So I hit an 8-iron and flushed it, hit it pure, and it landed, took one hop, and went in the hole.
6: Fackrell, a 30-year pro at Burlington Golf and Country Club, just rolled in his sixth ever hole-in-one. But when Sean Brown stepped up a moment later...
5: Our ball marks were 9 inches apart, and his did exactly the same thing. Hit, did a little spin, and just rolled into the hole. It was incredible. And then we went.
7: And then it got a little fiery after that one. Old guy celebration. Yeah.
5: You don't have a lot of fat on your body, because I think I may have cracked your ribs.
6: A 1 in 17 million shot. Two holes in one in the same group on the same hole.
7: Our balls would have landed, like they were within a foot of each other, and they probably landed,
5: 8 feet?
7: Maybe 8 feet short. It was one hop and then just sort of trickled in.
6: The chance to celebrate together and with their nearby competition, making the moment even sweeter.
7: And it was a great place, to be honest, to get a hole in one. You've got the people on 13, you've got us on 14T, 11th green, 15th tee, so it blew up in seconds. It didn't take long for the news to get around.
6: Despite a combined 70 years in golf, this was Fackrell and Brown's just second time playing together.
5: Sean and I have become closer because of all the things we've been going through.
6: With a robust celebration taking place back at the clubhouse, the only casualty of the day was a planned retirement dinner.
7: I kind of rained on my wife's parade a little bit because that was her last day of work. She retired on that Friday, so we were going to celebrate some dinner, and I threw a little monkey wrench into the plans and jumped on her parade a little.
6: Jeff Pickrell, CTV News, Cambridge.
2: 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For all of us at CTV News, have a good night. I'm Sean Leithong. We'll see you tomorrow.

0: We begin with breaking news out of the West End, where two people are dead and five others injured following a shooting at Salsa on St. Clair Festival. Good evening. Officers say they got reports of shots fired in the area around 8:15 tonight. Police say two people were pronounced dead on the scene. Four others were located with gunshot wounds, and one more was transported to hospital with another related injury. Toronto police say this was the result of two people shooting at each other. Police have secured the scene, but no arrests have been made at this time. Let's go live to CP24's Beatrice Weissman, who's at the scene with the latest. Beatrice?
1: Sean, it was an incredibly chaotic and difficult evening for some 13,000 people who were here on Salsa and St. Clair. Shots being fired on St. Clair at Arlington around 8:12 tonight. We just got an update from Deputy Police Chief Frank Barreto, who says there's now three scenes that police have isolated, and those are the three scenes that they'll be focusing on, though I can tell you a large portion of St. Clair still closed here tonight, essentially from Winona almost all the way down to Bathurst Street. Really, it's going to be a lot of information that police are going to have to process over the course of the next 24 hours, over the course of the next several days, as they try to figure out exactly what happened. As you mentioned, two dead, four injured after being shot, another person also in hospital suffering injuries. It sounds like all of those who were injuries will be making a full recovery, at least physically, according to the deputy chief. But the lasting scars and memories of what happened here tonight will be with people for a long time to come. Let's start with hearing from the deputy chief. I asked him what precipitated all this, what caused this gunfire and this chaos to break out here on St. Clair. You'll hear from Deputy Chief Barreto, and you'll hear from Toronto's Mayor Olivia Chow as well. Listen.
2: It's very difficult to say with certainty what precipitated this. I can tell you that there was an exchange of gunfire between individuals and that two firearms were recovered. But as I said, investigators are piecing it all together. This was a very chaotic scene. I think we had something in the neighborhood of 13,000 people participating in this festival, so it's crowded. I mean, just the brazen, despicable quality of this exchange here, the amount of danger to the members of the public, as the mayor commented, is just so unacceptable. But we will piece together some of those bits of information, and when we're able to share it with the public, we certainly will.
3: I'm deeply disturbed and angry about this reckless, irresponsible act of violence. And right in the middle of a festival attended by families, children, seniors, just beyond words, how disturbed I am.
0: Now, Beatrice, you spoke to a number of witnesses to this as well. What are they saying?
1: You know, Sean, it's been incredibly difficult, talking to witnesses. A lot of people are sitting on their front porches, for example, in all the residential side streets just north and south of St. Clair, sitting with friends, sitting with family members, kind of processing what has happened, what they saw, what they experienced. You know, one young woman named Kira, who lives just at St. Clair in Arlington in a basement apartment, told me she heard some loud sounds, looked up from her window, which is only partially, she can see above ground, and saw feet, people running down Arlington trying to get away after these shots were fired. Another young woman who just moved here to Toronto 3 months ago from New Zealand. She described being at the South Stage, dancing, having a great time. This is an incredibly popular festival that happens here in our city every year, when suddenly the music was cut. The DJ made an announcement, said everyone go home. She looked over shortly thereafter and saw someone on the ground, a young man, seemed like getting CPR from first responders as they tried their best to save his life. He was pronounced dead at the scene. Another young woman visiting from Mexico, and there's a massive Latino community who was here participating in Salsa on St. Clair, and they were suddenly just screaming. Everyone was trying to figure out what was going on and try to take shelter. And I talked as well, Sean, to two young women who work at a restaurant. They're servers at an Italian restaurant at St. Clair in Arlington. They described all of a sudden just an influx of people rushing off St. Clair into their restaurant, trying to take shelter, fearing for their lives, families with young children, people who heard at least one gunshot, felt like they were in danger, naturally so, and dove under tables, for example, inside the restaurant, even making their way into the basement of the restaurant. An incredibly terrifying night for many. Here's a bit of what I heard from some witnesses.
4: Well, salsa is like a festival that happens every year, and it's always very fun. But I was just outside, and all of a sudden, everybody like turned around and started like running into the restaurant and like screaming. And like, I didn't know what was happening. And then everyone started screaming like there was a gunshot. And so I just went inside, and like everyone was very panicked. And we just stayed inside. But after the first gunshot, everything continued. And then there was a second time that it happened. And after that, everyone came inside, and like all the police came, and everything started getting shut down after that.
5: So I was in my house right there, on the corner of where the event occurred, and I started hearing all this screaming and running past my house, and people even running in between my house, what I now know probably was for safety or cover. And I just told myself at the time, oh, it must be because they're having fun or something. I wouldn't have imagined that it was because of an event like this, especially like this is a really lovely neighborhood I live here. And so I got ready really quick, and I come out, and a bunch of people are filling the streets, and like some people are taking like almost refuge in like the nearby lawns of neighbors. And I was just gonna go grab a bite to eat, and the police officer told me someone got shot like right on the corner there, and then I realized that that's why people were running for their lives.
0: Now, Beatrice, off the top, you mentioned that there were three crime scenes police are investigating. Can you give me a sense of where you are in proximity to those scenes, particularly the main scene where people were shot?
1: Certainly. So we're standing, I'm on St. Clair, Sean. Winona is behind me, so directly to the west of me. Arlington, which is where the individual who's pronounced deceased at the scene was found, is, let's say, about two blocks east from where I'm standing. And then police have really just cordoned off this entire area, Sean. I mean, we were watching police with their rifles going through the alleyways, combing them, making sure they were safe, clearing them. We watched the canine unit walking through the area. Obviously, the dog's job is to lay down a track, try to track down if there's any more suspects out there. And by the way, the deputy chief didn't know the answer to that question. Are there other shooters? Two firearms, he said, recovered at the scene. But are there other suspects outstanding? He says he's not going to get ahead of the evidence. He will let the investigators make that determination. And just to be clear, when I got the call from our manager, Sean, I was over at Little Italy. So just a few kilometers south from St. Clair down on College. It was clear, even on College, there was something happening. I was watching first responders rushing, making their way north. Ambulances, fire trucks, paramedics, officers, both in cruisers and in unmarked vehicles. It was just, you know, every all hands on deck. That's the best way to describe this situation. Let's bring in Joanna Lavoie, our colleague from the web team here at CP24. You know, you were actually here. You're wearing what you would wear to a salsa festival when this all happened. Can you describe, Joanna, what you experienced?
6: Yeah, I was here to have fun with my friends. It's my day off, and, you know, I was pulled into duty here. But, yeah, it was a terrifying situation. We were all definitely rushed, you know, with a crowd. A crowd of people pushed us off the street. The music cut, you know, and then everyone's, like, asking what's going on. And it was definitely a terrifying situation. And later on, I could see, you know, a person on the ground. I could see another individual who had been shot. It was quite the terrifying situation. Everyone, the mood just changed instantly.
1: And I know you've told the story a few times now, and even to me on CP24. You talked about seeing someone on the ground. Paramedics were tending to that person. You showed me a video of a young woman in what looked like a golf cart. It's clear she had been shot or suffered some pretty significant injuries. How were you, I guess, processing what was going on? And were other people also seeing and understanding that there was danger here?
6: Absolutely. Everyone was just in disbelief and fear. It was a terrifying situation. We're here to have fun. We're here at a festival. We're dancing around. We're having a great time with our friends. We didn't expect anything like this to happen, and it was the last thing we expected. So definitely the mood instantly changed, and this was no longer a fun festival to be at.
1: Deputy Chief said 13,000 people here, and we're watching officers, you know, still walking around behind you here. Their job now is going to be reassuring people in this area that they're safe tonight. They can go to bed and know that they're safe. There's not someone hiding in a backyard, suspects outstanding. Can you tell us about when you talk about the mood shifting and the vibe changing and the fear that people were experiencing? Was it running? Was it yelling? Was it all of the above?
6: I know there was definitely people running, yelling, shouting. I even saw some people in tears. This is just, it brings out all the emotions, you know. You could fear for your life at this point in some ways. So, but I did see a lot of police presence. I did see a lot of different types of units, you know, searching. There's, you know, I hear the helicopters. So, like, the police are doing their job. They're looking for the suspects. They're working to solve this case to find out exactly what happened. And they have reassured the public that, you know, it doesn't appear it's an active shooting situation. So, hopefully we're under control here.
7: And what you didn't share this time around is the fact that you actually got on the ground and someone covered you to make sure that you were safe. I'm so glad you're safe tonight, Joanna. Thank you so much. Thank you. So listen, Sean, this is going to be an active investigation now for the next, not only several days, but several weeks. The homicide squad has now taken over this investigation. Two dead, two firearms recovered, four other people shot, and another also in hospital recovering from injuries. That person not shot, but certainly a lot of people here in this area, the 13,000 who are here and the many others who live in this area, quite distraught, Sean, about what happened. The first time we've seen this kind of, you know, mass shooting situations since the incident on the Danforth almost 10 years ago. I believe it was 8 years ago now. Certainly a chaotic and traumatic night here in our city for many. Sean?
0: Certainly difficult to see. Thank you very much. Beatrice Baseman reporting live tonight. And Premier Doug Ford reacting on social media tonight saying, I'm devastated by the senseless act of violence at Salsa on St. Clair Festival that was claimed two lives and injured others. My thoughts are with the victims, their families, and everyone affected. Thank you to our Toronto police and our first responders for responding to this horrific incident. The person responsible must be caught, brought to justice, and spend the rest of their life behind bars. Prime Minister Mark Carney also issuing a statement which reads, I am horrified by the shooting that has killed two people at the Salsa on St. Clair Festival in Toronto. My prayers are with the families grieving their loved ones, those who are in critical condition, and everyone who has been affected by this horrific event. My thanks to the police officers and other first responders whose courage and fast action prevented further tragedy. Police have my full support as they work to apprehend the perpetrators and bring them to justice. We'll take a quick break here on CTV News Toronto.
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23: The crown is a weight that crushes. 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
1: Welcome back to other news we're following tonight. A man in his 20s is dead and two others are in hospital after a late-night triple shooting in North York last night. Police are now on the hunt for three male suspects. CTV's John Musselman reports.
2: Neighbors say they heard at least six shots ring out, maybe more. Three young men were hit. Two of them, both in their 20s, survived with serious injuries. One man, a 22-year-old identified as Abdelhamin Aden, was pronounced dead at the scene. This neighbor, who did not want to show her face on camera for safety reasons, says she ran out to help.
3: I heard, "Can somebody help me, please? Can somebody help me?" And then after I'm a nurse, so I deal with trauma, so I know what to do. So I told my daughter, "I'm going to go outside." She's like, "Mom, I'm scared." I'm like, "Okay, but I'm okay." I'm like, "At least I could try to save one person or whoever I have to save outside."
2: The shooting happened just after 11 on Friday night. A neighbor tells CTV News her nephew was shot in the foot. They had just returned from a basketball game when the gunman ambushed them. Police say three men dressed in dark clothing and wearing masks fled the scene. They were driving a stolen black Honda Civic. That vehicle was later located in Brampton. Neighbors say the victim, who died, lived in a townhouse unit with his mother. Today, detectives with the homicide squad provided an update at the scene.
4: I want to say that it's very early in our investigation, but it does appear that this shooting was targeted. And currently, the motive is under investigation.
2: Neighbors say the gun violence is unsettling.
5: Feel bad, but we can do nothing.
4: Absolutely. I totally understand how scary this must be for the residents of this neighborhood. The only way we can continue to, put a mark in the violence of the city is to continue to solve these homicides.
2: Police are canvassing for any witnesses and security video in connection with this case. John Musselman, CTV News.
1: One person is dead after being struck by a dump truck this afternoon in Ajax. Police tell CTV News that a commercial truck struck a female pedestrian around 4 p.m. in the area of Hun Street and Harwood Avenue. Emergency crews attended the scene and performed life-saving measures on the victim. However, she sadly succumbed to her injuries. The public are being warned of road closures in the areas as police investigate. We'll take another break here on CTV News. We'll be back in just a couple of minutes. Please stay with us.
6: And fierce competition, the way golf was meant to be played. World number one Scottie Scheffler defends his title at the Open. Begins Thursday at 7 Eastern, 4 Pacific on TSN.
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1: 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The Toronto Zoo is welcoming a new feathered friend to its outreach and discovery team. This is Takoda, a juvenile male bald eagle, estimated to be just over a year old. The zoo says he was first encountered by employees last September at a mine in northeastern Ontario. A wildlife center in Sudbury determined

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0: AFC Toronto, we're going for a third straight win hosting Ottawa Rapid FC.
1: Small pushing forward. Hunter to Rowe. And it's an early goal.
0: Toronto didn't waste any time getting on the board in this one. Lauren Rowe scoring less than 2 minutes in to take a 1-0 lead. Ottawa would tie things up about 10 minutes later. Toronto played much of the second half with only 10 players after getting a red card. And that's when Ottawa took advantage, scoring the 88th minute and going on to win 2-1. Toronto returns to action next Saturday against the Vancouver Rise.
2: With the 39th pick of the 2026 MLB draft, the Toronto Blue Jays select Cole Carlone.
0: Meanwhile, the Jays were busy today in the MLB draft. Toronto selected left-hander Cole Carlone out of Arizona State with the 39th pick of the draft. The 21-year-old is coming off his junior season in the NCAA, where he made the move to being a starter after 2 years as a reliever. Carlone posted a .387 earned run average with 133 strikeouts in just over 83 innings pitched. Well, two longtime golfers had a very good day on the greens in Cambridge earlier this week, both of them hitting a hole-in-one on the same hole. CTV's Jeff Pickrell has the story.
3: I stood up here, and the pin was right in the center of the green, and I loved it.
4: For Trevor Fackrell and Sean Brown, their foursome was doing pretty well on Friday, June 26th.
5: So our group was running along pretty nicely that day, and we were ready to take it to the finish.
3: And we sure did.
5: Yes.
4: Teeing off on the 14th at Galt Country Club, a 165-yard par 3 on that day.
3: It was perfect 8-iron distance because it was slightly downwind and downhill. So I hit an 8-iron and flushed it, hit it pure, and it landed, took one hop, and went in the hole.
4: Fackrell, a 30-year pro at Burlington Golf and Country Club, just rolled in his sixth ever hole-in-one. But when Sean Brown stepped up a moment later...
3: Our ball marks were 9 inches apart, and his did exactly the same thing. Hit, did a little spin, and just rolled into the hole. It was incredible. And then we went.
5: And then it got a little fiery after yeah. that one. Old guy celebration. Yeah.
3: You don't have a lot of fat on your body because I think I may have cracked your ribs.
4: A 1 in 17 million shot, 2 holes in 1 in the same group on the same hole.
5: Our balls would have landed,
3: yeah.
5: like they were within a foot of each other, and they probably landed, you know...
3: 8 feet?
5: Maybe 8 feet short. It was one yeah. hop, and then just sort of trickled in.
4: The chance to celebrate together and with their nearby competition, making the moment even sweeter.
5: And it was a great place, to be honest, to get a hole-in-one. You've got the people on 13, you've got us on 14T, 11th green, 15th yeah. tee, so it blew up in seconds. Yeah. It didn't take long yeah. for the news to get around.
4: Despite a combined 70 years in golf, this was Fackrell and Brown's just second time playing together.
3: Sean and I have become closer because of all the things we've been going through.
4: With a robust celebration taking place back at the clubhouse, the only casualty of the day was a planned retirement dinner.
5: I kind of rained on my wife's parade a little bit because that was her last day of work. She retired on that Friday, so we were going to celebrate some dinner, and I threw a little monkey.

0: wrench into the plans and jumped on her parade a little.
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2: And that's our report for this evening. 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For all of us at CTV News, have a good night. I'm Sean Leithong. We'll see you tomorrow.

0: We begin with breaking news out of the West End, where two people are dead and five others injured following a shooting at Salsa on St. Clair Festival. Good evening. Officers say they got reports of shots fired in the area around 8:15 tonight. Police say two people were pronounced dead on the scene. Four others were located with gunshot wounds, and one more was transported to hospital with another related injury. Toronto police say this was the result of two people shooting at each other. Police have secured the scene, but no arrests have been made at this time. Let's go live to CP24's Beatrice Weissman, who's at the scene with the latest. Beatrice?
1: Sean, it was an incredibly chaotic and difficult evening for some 13,000 people who were here on Salsa and St. Clair. Shots being fired on St. Clair at Arlington around 8:12 tonight. We just got an update from Deputy Police Chief Frank Barreto, who says there's now three scenes that police have isolated, and those are the three scenes that they'll be focusing on, though I can tell you a large portion of St. Clair still closed here tonight, essentially from Winona almost all the way down to Bathurst Street. And really, it's going to be a lot of information that police are going to have to process over the course of the next 24 hours, over the course of the next several days, as they try to figure out exactly what happened. As you mentioned, two dead, four injured after being shot, another person also in hospital suffering injuries. It sounds like all of those who were injuries will be making a full recovery, at least physically, according to the deputy chief. But the lasting scars of and memories of what happened here tonight will be with people for a long time to come. Let's start with hearing from the deputy chief. I asked him what precipitated all this, what caused this gunfire and this chaos to break out here on St. Clair. You'll hear from Deputy Chief Barreto, and you'll hear from Toronto's Mayor Olivia Chow as well. Listen.
2: It's very difficult to say with certainty what precipitated this. I can tell you that there was an exchange of gunfire between individuals and that two firearms were recovered. But as I said, investigators are piecing it all together. This was a very chaotic scene. I think we had something in the neighborhood of 13,000 people participating in this festival, so it's crowded. I mean, just the brazen, despicable quality of this exchange here, the amount of danger to the members of the public, as the mayor commented, is just so unacceptable. But we will piece together some of those bits of information, and when we're able to share it with the public, we certainly will.
3: I'm deeply disturbed and angry about this reckless, irresponsible act of violence. And right in the middle of a festival attended by families, children, seniors, and just beyond words, how disturbed I am.
0: Now, Beatrice, you spoke to a number of witnesses to this as well. What are they saying?
1: You know, Sean, it's been incredibly difficult, talking to witnesses. A lot of people are sitting on their front porches, for example, in all the residential side streets just north and south of St. Clair, sitting with friends, sitting with family members, kind of processing what has happened, what they saw, what they experienced. You know, one young woman named Kira, who lives just at St. Clair in Arlington in a basement apartment, told me she heard some loud sounds, looked up from her window, which is only partially, as you can see, above ground, and saw feet, people running down Arlington trying to get away after these shots were fired. Another young woman who just moved here to Toronto 3 months ago from New Zealand. She described being at the South Stage, dancing, having a great time. This is an incredibly popular festival that happens here in our city every year, when suddenly the music was cut. The DJ made an announcement, said everyone go home. She looked over shortly thereafter and saw someone on the ground. A young man seemed like getting CPR from first responders as they tried their best to save his life. He was pronounced dead at the scene. Another young woman visiting from Mexico, and there's a massive Latino community who was here participating in Salsa on St. Clair, and they were suddenly just screaming. Everyone was trying to figure out what was going on and try to take shelter. And I talked as well, Sean, to two young women who work at a restaurant. They're servers at an Italian restaurant at St. Clair in Arlington. They described all of a sudden just an influx of people rushing off St. Clair into their restaurant, trying to take shelter, fearing for their lives, families with young children, people who heard at least one gunshot, felt like they were in danger, naturally so, and dove under tables, for example, inside the restaurant, even making their way into the basement of the restaurant. An incredibly terrifying night for many. Here's a bit of what I heard from some witnesses.
4: Well, salsa is like a festival that happens every year and it's always very fun, but I was just outside and all of a sudden everybody like turned around and started like running into the restaurant and like screaming, and like I didn't know what was happening, and then everyone started screaming like there was a gunshot, and so I just went inside and like everyone was very panicked and we just stayed inside. But after the first gunshot, everything continued, and then there was a second time that it happened, and after that everyone came inside and like all the police came and everything started getting shut down after that.
5: So I was in my house right there on the corner of where the event occurred, and I started hearing all this screaming and running past my house, and people even running in between my house, what I now know probably was for safety or cover. And I just told myself at the time, oh, it must be because they're having fun or something. I wouldn't have imagined that it was because of an event like this, especially like this is a really lovely neighborhood. I live here. And so I got ready really quick and I come out and a bunch of people are filling the streets, and like some people are taking like almost refuge in like the nearby lawns of neighbors. And I was just gonna go grab a bite to eat, and the police officer told me someone got shot like right on the corner there. And then I realized that that's why people were running for their lives.
0: Now, Beatrice, off the top, you mentioned that there were three crime scenes police are investigating. Can you give me a sense of where you are in proximity to those scenes, particularly the main scene where people were shot?
1: Certainly. So we're standing, I'm on St. Clair, Sean. Winona is behind me, so directly to the west of me. Arlington, which is where the individual who's pronounced deceased at the scene was found, is, let's say, about two blocks east from where I'm standing. And then police have really just cordoned off this entire area, Sean. I mean, we were watching police with their rifles going through the alleyways, combing them, making sure they were safe, clearing them. We watched the canine unit walking through the area. Obviously, the dog's job is to lay down a track, try to track down if there's any more suspects out there. And by the way, the deputy chief didn't know the answer to that question. Are there other shooters? Two firearms, said, recovered at the scene. But are there other suspects outstanding? He says he's not going to get ahead of the evidence. He will let the investigators make that determination. And just to be clear, when I got the call from our manager, Sean, I was over at Little Italy. So just a few kilometers south from St. Clair down on College. It was clear, even on College, there was something happening. I was watching first responders rushing, making their way north, ambulances, fire trucks, paramedics, officers, both in cruisers and in unmarked vehicles. It was just, you know, every all hands on deck. That's the best way to describe this situation. Let's bring in Joanna Lavoie, our colleague from the web team here at CP24. You know, you were actually here. You're wearing what you would wear to a salsa festival when this all happened. Can you describe, Joanna, what you experienced?
6: Yeah, I was here to have fun with my friends. It's my day off, and, you know, I was pulled into duty here. But, yeah, it was a terrifying situation. We were all definitely rushed, you know, with a crowd of people pushed us off the street. The music cut. You know, and then everyone's like asking what's going on, and it was definitely a terrifying situation. And later on, I could see, you know, a person on the ground. I could see another individual who had been shot. It was quite the terrifying situation. Everyone, the mood just changed instantly.
1: And I know you've told the story a few times now, and even to me on CP24. You talked about seeing someone on the ground. Paramedics were tending to that person. You showed me a video of a young woman in what looked like a golf cart. It's clear she had been shot or suffered some pretty significant injuries. How were you, I guess, processing what was going on? And were other people also seeing and understanding that there was danger here?
6: Absolutely. Everyone was just in disbelief and fear. It was a terrifying situation. We're here to have fun. We're here at a festival. We're dancing around. We're having a great time with our friends. We didn't expect anything like this to happen. And it was the last thing we expected. So definitely the mood instantly changed, and this was no longer a fun festival to be at.
1: Deputy Chief said 13,000 people here, and we're watching officers, you know, still walking around behind you here. Their job now is going to be reassuring people in this area that they're safe tonight. They can go to bed and know that they're safe. There's not someone hiding in a backyard, suspects outstanding. Can you tell us about, when you talk about the mood shifting and the vibe changing and the fear that people were experiencing, was it running? Was it yelling? Was it all of the above?
6: I know there was definitely people running, yelling, shouting. I even saw some people in tears. This is just, it brings out all the emotions, you know. You could fear for your life at this point in some ways. So, but I did see a lot of police presence. I did see a lot of different types of units, you know, searching. There's, you know, I hear the helicopters. So, like, the police are doing their job. They're looking for the suspects. They're working to solve this case to find out exactly what happened. And they have reassured the public that, you know, it doesn't appear it's an active shooting situation. So, hopefully we're under control here.
7: And what you didn't share this time around is the fact that you actually got on the ground and someone covered you to make sure that you were safe. I'm so glad you're safe tonight, Joanna. Thank you so much. Thank you. So listen, Sean, this is going to be an active investigation now for the next, not only several days, but several weeks. The homicide squad has now taken over this investigation. Two dead, two firearms recovered, four other people shot, and another also in hospital recovering from injuries. That person not shot, but certainly a lot of people here in this area, the 13,000 who are here and the many others who live in this area, quite distraught, Sean, about what happened. The first time we've seen this kind of, you know, mass shooting situations since the incident on the Danforth almost 10 years ago. I believe it was 8 years ago now. Certainly a chaotic and traumatic night here in our city for many. Sean?
0: Certainly difficult to see. Thank you very much. Beatrice Baseman reporting live tonight. Premier Doug Ford reacting on social media tonight saying, "I'm devastated by the senseless act of violence at Salsa on St. Clair Festival that was claimed two lives and injured others. My thoughts are with the victims, their families, and everyone affected. Thank you to our Toronto police and our first responders for responding to this horrific incident. The person responsible must be caught, brought to justice, and spend the rest of their life behind bars." Prime Minister Mark Carney also issuing a statement which reads, "I am horrified by the shooting that has killed two people at the Salsa on St. Clair Festival in Toronto. My prayers are with the families grieving their loved ones, those who are in critical condition, and everyone who has been affected by this horrific event. My thanks to the police officers and other first responders whose courage and fast action prevented further tragedy. Police have my full support as they work to apprehend the perpetrators and bring them to justice." We'll take a quick break here on CTV News Toronto.

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3: Welcome back to other news we're following tonight. A man in his 20s is dead and two others are in hospital after a late-night triple shooting in North York last night. Police are now on the hunt for three male suspects. CTV's John Musselman reports.
4: Neighbors say they heard at least six shots ring out, maybe more. Three young men were hit. Two of them, both in their 20s, survived with serious injuries. One man, a 22-year-old identified as Abdelhamin Aden, was pronounced dead at the scene. This neighbor, who did not want to show her face on camera for safety reasons, says she ran out to help.
5: I heard, "Can somebody help me, please? Can somebody help me?" And then after, I'm a nurse, so I deal with trauma, so I know what to do. So I told my daughter, "I want to go outside." She's like, "Mom, I'm scared." I'm like, "Okay, but I'm okay." I'm like, "At least I could try to save one person or whoever I have to save outside."
4: The shooting happened just after 11 on Friday night. A neighbor tells CTV News her nephew was shot in the foot. They had just returned from a basketball game when the gunman ambushed them. Police say three men dressed in dark clothing and wearing masks fled the scene. They were driving a stolen black Honda Civic. That vehicle was later located in Brampton. Neighbors say the victim who died lived in a townhouse unit with his mother. Today, detectives with the homicide squad provided an update at the scene.
6: I want to say that it's very early in our investigation, but it does appear that this shooting was targeted. And currently, the motive is under investigation.
4: Neighbors say the gun violence is unsettling.
7: Feel bad, but we can do nothing.
6: Absolutely. I totally understand how scary this must be for the residents of this neighborhood. The only way we can continue to, put a mark in the violence of the city is to continue to solve these homicides.
4: Police are canvassing for any witnesses and security video in connection with this case. John Musselman, CTV News.
3: One person is dead after being struck by a dump truck this afternoon in Ajax. Police tell CTV News that a commercial truck struck a female pedestrian around 4 p.m. in the area of Hunt Street and Harwood Avenue. Emergency crews attended the scene and performed life-saving measures on the victim. However, she sadly succumbed to her injuries. The public are being warned of road closures in the areas as police investigate. We'll take another break here on CTV News. We'll be back in just a couple of minutes. Please stay with us.
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6: 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The Toronto Zoo is welcoming a new feathered friend to its outreach and discovery team. This is Takota, a juvenile male bald eagle, estimated to be just over a year old. The zoo says he was first encountered by employees last September at a mine in northeastern Ontario. A wildlife center in Sudbury determined he was too habituated to humans to release. Instead, he'll now have a home at the Toronto Zoo, serving as an ambassador for wild eagles, and a reminder of the importance of not feeding wildlife, even with the best of intentions. We'll take another break. More news in a moment. Stay with us.
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6: AFC Toronto are going for a third straight win, hosting Ottawa Rapid FC.
18: Small pushing forward. Hunter to Rowe. Rowe! And it's an early goal!
6: Toronto didn't waste any time getting on the board in this one. Lauren Rowe scoring less than 2 minutes in to take a 1-0 lead. Ottawa would tie things up about 10 minutes later. Toronto played much of the second half with only 10 players after getting a red card, and that's when Ottawa took advantage, scoring the 88th minute and going on to win 2-1. Toronto returns to action next Saturday against the Vancouver Rise.
8: With the 39th pick of the 2026 MLB draft, the Toronto Blue Jays select Cole Carlone.
6: Meanwhile, the Jays were busy today in the MLB draft. Toronto selected left-hander Cole Carlone out of Arizona State with the 39th pick of the draft. The 21-year-old is coming off his junior season in the NCAA, where he made the move to being a starter after 2 years as a reliever. Carlone posted a .387 earned run average with 133 strikeouts in just over 83 innings pitched. Well, two longtime golfers had a very good day on the greens in Cambridge earlier this week, both of them hitting a hole-in-one on the same hole. CTV's Jeff Pickrell has the story.
15: I stood up here, and the pin was right in the center of the green, and I loved it.
19: For Trevor Fackrell and Sean Brown, their foursome was doing pretty well on Friday, June 26th.
20: So our group was running along pretty nicely that day, and we were ready to take it to the finish.
15: And we sure did.
20: Yes.
19: Teeing off on the 14th at Galt Country Club, a 165-yard par 3 on that day.
15: It was perfect 8-iron distance because it was slightly downwind and downhill. So I hit an 8-iron and flushed it, hit it pure, and it landed, took one hop, and went in the hole.
19: Fackrell, a 30-year pro at Burlington Golf and Country Club, just rolled in his sixth ever hole-in-one. But when Sean Brown stepped up a moment later...
15: Our ball marks were 9 inches apart, and his did exactly the same thing. Hit, did a little spin, and just rolled into the hole. It was incredible. And then we went.
20: And then it got a little fiery after that one. Old guy celebration. Yeah.
15: You don't have a lot of fat on your body, because I think I may have cracked your ribs.
19: A 1 in 17 million shot, two holes in one, in the same group on the same hole.
20: Our balls would have landed, like they were within a foot of each other, and they probably landed,
15: 8 feet?
20: Maybe 8 feet short. It was one hop and then just sort of trickled in.
19: The chance to celebrate together and with their nearby competition, making the moment even sweeter.
20: And it was a great place, to be honest, to get a hole in one. You've got the people on 13, you've got us on 14 tee, 11th green, 15th tee, so it blew up in seconds. It didn't take long for the news to get around.
19: Despite a combined 70 years in golf, this was Fackrell and Brown's just second time playing together.
15: Sean and I have become closer because of all the things we've been going through.
19: With a robust celebration taking place back at the clubhouse, the only casualty of the day was a planned retirement dinner.
20: I kind of rained on my wife's parade a little bit because that was her last day of work. She retired on that Friday, so we were going to celebrate some dinner, and I threw a little monkey wrench into the plans and jumped on her parade a little.
19: Jeff Pickle, CTV News, Cambridge.
6: 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For all of us at CTV News, have a good night. I'm Sean Leithong. We'll see you tomorrow.

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21: We begin with breaking news out of the West End, where two people are dead and five others injured following a shooting at Salsa on St. Clair Festival. Good evening. Officers say they got reports of shots fired in the area around 8:15 tonight. Police say two people were pronounced dead on the scene. Four others were located with gunshot wounds, and one more was transported to hospital with another related injury. Toronto police say this was the result of two people shooting at each other. Police have secured the scene, but no arrests have been made at this time. Let's go live to CP24's Beatrice Weissman, who's at the scene with the latest. Beatrice?
22: Sean, it was an incredibly chaotic and difficult evening for some 13,000 people who were here on Salsa and St. Clair. Shots being fired on St. Clair at Arlington around 8:12 tonight. We just got an update from Deputy Police Chief Frank Barreto, who says there's now three scenes that police have isolated, and those are the three scenes that they'll be focusing on. Though I can tell you a large portion of St. Clair still closed here tonight, essentially from Winona almost all the way down to Bathurst Street. And really, it's going to be a lot of information that police are going to have to process over the course of the next 24 hours, over the course of the next several days, as they try to figure out exactly what happened. As you mentioned, two dead, four injured after being shot, another person also in hospital suffering injuries. It sounds like all of those who were injuries will be making a full recovery, at least physically, according to the deputy chief. But the lasting scars of and memories of what happened here tonight will be with people for a long time. time to come. Let's start with hearing from the deputy chief. I asked him what precipitated all this, what caused this gunfire and this chaos to break out here on St. Clair. You'll hear from Deputy Chief Barreto, and you'll hear from Toronto's Mayor Olivia Chow as well. Listen.
0: It's very difficult to say with certainty what precipitated this. I can tell you that there was an exchange of gunfire between individuals and that two firearms were recovered. But as I said, investigators are piecing it all together. This was a very chaotic scene. I think we had something in the neighborhood of 13,000 people participating in this festival, so it's crowded. I mean, just the brazen, despicable quality of this exchange here, the amount of danger to the members of the public, as the mayor commented, is just so unacceptable. But we will piece together some of those bits of information, and when we're able to share it with the public, we certainly will.
6: I'm deeply disturbed and angry about this reckless, irresponsible act of violence. And right in the middle of a festival attended by families, children, seniors, and just beyond words, how disturbed I am. Now, Beatrice, you spoke to a number of witnesses to this as well. What are they saying?
22: You know, Sean, it's been incredibly difficult, talking to witnesses. A lot of people are sitting on their front porches, for example, in all the residential side streets just north and south of St. Clair, sitting with friends, sitting with family members, kind of processing what has happened, what they saw, what they experienced. You know, one young woman named Kira, who lives just at St. Clair in Arlington in a basement apartment, told me she heard some loud sounds, looked up from her window, which is only partially, as you can see, above ground, and saw feet, people running down Arlington trying to get away after these shots were fired. Another young woman who just moved here to Toronto 3 months ago from New Zealand. She described being at the South Stage, dancing, having a great time. This is an incredibly popular festival that happens here in our city every year when suddenly the music was cut. The DJ made an announcement, said everyone go home. She looked over shortly thereafter and saw someone on the ground. A young man seemed like getting CPR from first responders as they tried their best to save his life. He was pronounced dead at the scene. Another young woman visiting from Mexico, and there's a massive Latino community who was here participating in Salsa on St. Clair, and they were suddenly just screaming. Everyone was trying to figure out what was going on and trying to take shelter. And I talked as well, Sean, to two young women who work at a restaurant. They're servers at an Italian restaurant at St. Clair in Arlington. They described all of a sudden just an influx of people rushing off St. Clair into their restaurant, trying to take shelter, fearing for their lives, families with young children, people who heard at least one gunshot, felt like they were in danger, naturally so, and dove under tables, for example, inside the restaurant, even making their way into the basement of the restaurant. An incredibly terrifying night for many. Here's a bit of what I heard from some witnesses.
19: Well, Salsa is like a festival that happens every year and it's always very fun, but I was just outside and all of a sudden everybody like turned around and started like running into the restaurant and like screaming, and like I didn't know what was happening, and then everyone started screaming like there was a gunshot, and so I just went inside and like everyone was very panicked and we just stayed inside. But after the first gunshot, everything continued, and then there was a second time that it happened, and after that everyone came inside and like all the police came and everything started getting shut down after that.
23: So I was in my house right there on the corner of where the event occurred, and I started hearing all this screaming and running past my house, and people even running in between my house, what I now know probably was for safety or cover. And I just told myself at the time, oh, it must be because they're having fun or something. I wouldn't have imagined that it was because of an event like this, especially like this is a really lovely neighborhood. I live here. And so I got ready really quick and I come out and a bunch of people are filling the streets, and like some people are taking like almost refuge in like the nearby lawns of neighbors. And I was just gonna go grab a bite to eat, and the police officer told me someone got shot like right on the corner there. And then I realized that that's why people were running for their lives.
21: Now, Beatrice, off the top, you mentioned that there were three crime scenes police are investigating. Can you give me a sense of where you are in proximity to those scenes, particularly the main scene where people were shot?
22: Certainly. So we're standing, I'm on St. Clair, Sean. Winona is behind me, so directly to the west of me. Arlington, which is where the individual who's pronounced deceased at the scene was found, is, let's say, about two blocks east from where I'm standing. And then police have really just cordoned off this entire area, Sean. I mean, we were watching police with their rifles going through the alleyways, combing them, making sure they were safe, clearing them. We watched the canine unit walking through the area. Obviously, the dog's job is to lay down a track, try to track down if there's any more suspects out there. And by the way, the deputy chief didn't know the answer to that question. Are there other shooters? Two firearms, he said, recovered at the scene. But are there other suspects outstanding? He says he's not going to get ahead of the evidence. He will let the investigators make that determination. And just to be clear, when I got the call from our manager, Sean, I was over at Little Italy. So just a few kilometers south from St. Clair down on College. It was clear, even on College, that there was something happening. I was watching first responders rushing, making their way north, ambulances, fire trucks, paramedics, officers, both in cruisers and in unmarked vehicles. It was just, you know, every all hands on deck. That's the best way to describe this situation. Let's bring in Joanna Lavoie, our colleague from the web team here at CP24. You know, you were actually here. You're wearing what you would wear to a salsa festival when this all happened. Can you describe, Joanna, what you experienced?
1: Yeah, I was here to have fun with my friends. It's my day off, and, you know, I was pulled into duty here. But, yeah, it was a terrifying situation. We were all definitely rushed, you know, with a crowd. A crowd of people pushed us off the street. The music cut. You know, and then everyone's like asking what's going on, and it was definitely a terrifying situation. And later on, I could see, you know, a person on the ground. I could see another individual who had been shot. It was quite the terrifying situation. Everyone, the mood just changed instantly.
22: And I know you've told the story a few times now, and even to me on CP24. You talked about seeing someone on the ground. Paramedics were tending to that person. You showed me a video of a young woman in what looked like a golf cart. It's clear she had been shot or suffered some pretty significant injuries. How were you, I guess, processing what was going on? And were other people also seeing and understanding that there was danger here?
1: Absolutely. Everyone was just in disbelief and fear. It was a terrifying situation. We're here to have fun. We're here at a festival. We're dancing around. We're having a great time with our friends. We didn't expect anything like this to happen. And it was the last thing we expected. So definitely the mood instantly changed, and this was no longer a fun festival to be at.
22: Deputy Chief said 13,000 people here, and we're watching officers, you know, still walking around behind you here. Their job now is going to be reassuring people in this area that they're safe tonight. They can go to bed and know that they're safe. There's not someone hiding in a backyard, suspects outstanding. Can you tell us about, when you talk about the mood shifting and the vibe changing and the fear that people were experiencing, was it running? Was it yelling? Was it all of the above?
1: I know there was definitely people running, yelling, shouting. I even saw some people in tears. This is just, it brings out all the emotions, you know. You could fear for your life at this point in some ways. So, but I did see a lot of police presence. I did see a lot of different types of units, you know, searching. There's, you know, I hear the helicopters. So, like, the police are doing their job. They're looking for the suspects. They're working to solve this case to find out exactly what happened. And they have reassured the public that, you know, it doesn't appear it's an active shooting situation. So, hopefully we're under control here.
22: And what you didn't share this time around is the fact that you actually got on the ground and someone covered you to make sure that you were safe. I'm so glad you're safe tonight, Joanna. Thank you so much. Thank you. So listen, Sean, this is going to be an active investigation now for the next, not only several days, but several weeks. The homicide squad has now taken over this investigation. Two dead, two firearms recovered, four other people shot, and another also in hospital recovering from injuries. That person not shot, but certainly a lot of people here in this area, the 13,000 who are here and the many others who live in this area, quite distraught, Sean, about what happened. The first time we've seen this kind of, you know, mass shooting situations since the incident on the Danforth almost 10 years ago. I believe it was 8 years ago now. Certainly a chaotic and traumatic night here in our city for many. Sean?
21: Certainly difficult to see. Thank you very much. Beatrice Baseman reporting live tonight. Premier Doug Ford reacting on social media tonight, saying, "I'm devastated by the senseless act of violence at Salsa on St. Clair Festival that was claimed two lives and injured others. My thoughts are with the victims, their families, and everyone affected. Thank you to our Toronto police and our first responders for responding to this horrific incident. The person responsible must be caught, brought to justice, and spend the rest of their life behind bars." Prime Minister Mark Carney also issuing a statement which reads, I am horrified by the shooting that has killed two people at the Salsa on St. Clair Festival in Toronto. My prayers are with the families grieving their loved ones, those who are in critical condition, and everyone who has been affected by this horrific event. My thanks to the police officers and other first responders whose courage and fast action prevented further tragedy. Police have my full support as they work to apprehend the perpetrators and bring them to justice. We'll take a quick break here on CTV News Toronto.

0: I'm Katie Dawson. I'm a singer-songwriter. I write and perform all my own music. You can find my music on all streaming services. But here's the thing with that. You don't actually own your music, and there's data tracking involved. Wouldn't it be nice to own something you love? 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Check out this record right here. It's glow-in-the-dark vinyl. Or how about this one? There's 24-karat gold leaf flake directly in the vinyl. This has never been done before on a vinyl record. Records should be fun, unique, and collectible. And the music on them should be great, too. Do you like rock and roll, folk, country, and rockabilly? Well, I've done all that and more, and I think you'll love it. Don't believe me? Just ask them.
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0: And now your summer forecast with Ariana.
1: A major heat wave's moving in, courtesy of Love Island USA. Forecasts predict 100% chance of romance and drama. Team, how's it feeling out there? Woo! Temps are climbing fast. We're seeing hot spots nationwide. No doubt this will be the hottest season yet. 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
3: Welcome back to other news we're following tonight. A man in his 20s is dead and two others are in hospital after a late-night triple shooting in North York last night. Police are now on the hunt for three male suspects. CTV's John Musselman reports.
4: Neighbors say they heard at least six shots ring out, maybe more. Three young men were hit. Two of them, both in their 20s, survived with serious injuries. One man, a 22-year-old identified as Abdelhamin Aden, was pronounced dead at the scene. This neighbor, who did not want to show her face on camera for safety reasons, says she ran out to help.
5: I heard, "Can somebody help me, please? Can somebody help me?" And then after I'm a nurse, so I deal with trauma, so I know what to do. So I told my daughter, "I want to go outside." She's like, "Mom, I'm scared." I'm like, "Okay, but I'm okay." I'm like, "At least I could try to save one person or whoever I have to save outside."
4: The shooting happened just after 11 on Friday night. A neighbor tells CTV News her nephew was shot in the foot. They had just returned from a basketball game when the gunman ambushed them. Police say three men dressed in dark clothing and wearing masks fled the scene. They were driving a stolen black Honda Civic. That vehicle was later located in Brampton. Neighbors say the victim who died lived in a townhouse unit with his mother. Today, detectives with the homicide squad provided an update at the scene.
6: I want to say that it's very early in our investigation, but it does appear that this shooting was targeted. And currently, the motive is under investigation.
4: Neighbors say the gun violence is unsettling.
7: Feel bad, but we can do nothing.
6: Absolutely. I totally understand how scary this must be for the residents of this neighborhood. The only way we can continue to, put a mark in the violence of the city is to continue to solve these homicides.
4: Police are canvassing for any witnesses and security video in connection with this case. John Musselman, CTV News.
3: One person is dead after being struck by a dump truck this afternoon in Ajax. Police tell CTV News that a commercial truck struck a female pedestrian around 4 p.m. in the area of Hun Street and Harwood Avenue. Emergency crews attended the scene and performed life-saving measures on the victim. However, she sadly succumbed to her injuries. The public are being warned of road closures in the areas as police investigate. We'll take another break here on CTV News. We'll be back in just a couple of minutes. Please stay with us.
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3: Welcome back. The Toronto Zoo is welcoming a new feathered friend to its outreach and discovery team. This is Takota, a juvenile male bald eagle, estimated to be just over a year old. The zoo says he was first encountered by employees last September at a mine in northeastern Ontario. A wildlife center in Sudbury determined he was too habituated to humans to release. Instead, he'll now have a home at the Toronto Zoo, serving as an ambassador for wild eagles and a reminder of the importance of not feeding wildlife, even with the best of intentions. We'll take another break. More news in a moment. Stay with us.
4: And now your summer forecast with Ariana.
5: A major heat wave's moving in, courtesy of Love Island, USA. Forecasts predict 100% chance of romance and drama. Team, how's it feeling out there? 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We're seeing hot spots nationwide. 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
1: AFC Toronto, we're going for a third straight win hosting Ottawa Rapid FC.
2: Small pushing forward. Hunter to Rowe. And it's an early goal.
1: Toronto didn't waste any time getting on the board in this one. Lauren Rowe scoring less than 2 minutes in to take a 1-0 lead. Ottawa would tie things up about 10 minutes later. Toronto played much of the second half with only 10 players after getting a red card. And that's when Ottawa took advantage, scoring the 88th minute and going on to win 2-1. Toronto returns to action next Saturday against the Vancouver Rise.
3: With the 39th pick of the 2026 MLB draft, the Toronto Blue Jays select Cole Carlone.
1: Meanwhile, the Jays were busy today in the MLB draft. Toronto selected left-hander Cole Carlone out of Arizona State with the 39th pick of the draft. The 21-year-old is coming off his junior season in the NCAA, where he made the move to being a starter after 2 years as a reliever. Carlone posted a .387 earned run average with 133 strikeouts in just over 83 innings pitched. Well, two longtime golfers had a very good day on the greens in Cambridge earlier this week, both of them hitting a hole-in-one on the same hole. CTV's Jeff Pickrell has the story.
4: I stood up here and the pin was right in the center of the green and I loved it.
5: For Trevor Fackrell and Sean Brown, their foursome was doing pretty well on Friday, June 26th.
6: So our group was running along pretty nicely that day and we were ready to take it to the finish.
4: And we sure did.
6: Yes.
5: Teeing off on the 14th at Galt Country Club, a 165-yard par 3 on that day.
4: It was perfect 8-iron distance because it was slightly downwind and downhill. So I hit an 8-iron and flushed it, hit it pure, and it landed, took one hop, and went in the hole.
5: Fackrell, a 30-year pro at Burlington Golf and Country Club, just rolled in his sixth ever hole-in-one. But when Sean Brown stepped up a moment later...
4: Our ball marks were 9 inches apart, and his did exactly the same thing. Hit, did a little spin, and just rolled into the hole. It was incredible. And then we went.
6: And then it got a little fiery after yeah. that one. Old guy celebration. Yeah.
4: You don't have a lot of fat on your body because I think I may have cracked your ribs.
5: A 1 in 17 million shot, 2 holes in 1 in the same group on the same hole.
6: Our balls would have landed, like they were within a foot of each other, and they probably landed,
4: 8 feet?
6: Maybe 8 feet short. It was one hop, and then just sort of trickled in.
5: The chance to celebrate together and with their nearby competition, making the moment even sweeter.
6: And it was a great place, to be honest, to get a hole-in-one. You've got the people on 13, you've got us on 14 tee, 11th green, 15th tee, so it blew up in seconds. Yeah. It didn't take long for the news to get around.
5: Despite a combined 70 years in golf, this was Fackrell and Brown's just second time playing together.
4: Sean and I have become closer because all the things we've been going through.
5: With a robust celebration taking place back at the clubhouse, the only casualty of the day was a planned retirement dinner.
6: I kind of rained on my wife's parade a little bit because that was her last day of work. She retired on that Friday, so we were going to celebrate some dinner, and I threw a little monkey wrench into the plans and jumped on her parade a little.
5: Jeff Pickle, CTV News, Cambridge.
1: And that's our report for this evening. 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For all of us at CTV News, have a good night. I'm Sean Leithong. We'll see you tomorrow.

0: told the story a few times now, and even to me on CP24. When you talk about seeing someone on the ground, paramedics were tending to that person. You showed me a video of a young woman in what looked like a golf cart. It's clear she had been shot or suffered some pretty significant injuries. How were you, I guess, processing what was going on? And were other people also seeing and understanding that there was danger here?
1: Absolutely. Everyone was just in disbelief and fear. It was a terrifying situation. We're here to have fun. We're here at a festival. We're dancing around. We're having a great time with our friends. We didn't expect anything like this to happen. And it was the last thing we expected. So definitely the mood instantly changed, and this was no longer a fun festival to be at.
0: Deputy Chief said 13,000 people here, and we're watching officers, still walking around behind you here. Their job now is going to be reassuring people in this area that they're safe tonight. They can go to bed and know that they're safe. There's not someone hiding in a backyard, suspects outstanding. Can you tell us about, when you talk about the mood shifting and the vibe changing and the fear that people were experiencing, was it running? Was it yelling? Was it all of the above?
1: I know there was definitely people running, yelling, shouting. I even saw some people in tears. This is just, it brings out all the emotions. You know, you could fear for your life at this point in some ways. So, but I did see a lot of police presence. I did see a lot of different types of units, you know, searching. There's, you know, I hear the helicopters. So, like, the police are doing their job. They're looking for the suspects. They're working to solve this case to find out exactly what happened. And they have reassured the public that, you know, it doesn't appear it's an active shooting situation. So, hopefully we're under control here.
0: Yeah. And what you didn't share this time around is the fact that you actually got on the ground and someone covered you to make sure that you were safe. I'm so glad you're safe tonight, Joanna. Thank you so much. Thank you. So listen, Sean, this is going to be an active investigation now for the next, not only several days, but several weeks. The homicide squad has now taken over this investigation. Two dead, two firearms recovered, four other people shot, and another also in hospital recovering from injuries. That person not shot, but certainly a lot of people here in this area, the 13,000 who are here and the many others who live in this area, quite distraught, Sean, about what happened. The first time we've seen this kind of, you know, mass shooting situations, and the incident on the Danforth almost 10 years ago, I believe it was 8 years ago now, certainly a chaotic and traumatic night here in our city for many. Sean?
2: Certainly difficult to see. Thank you very much. Beatrice Baseman reporting live tonight. And Premier Doug Ford reacting on social media tonight, saying, "I'm devastated by the senseless act of violence at Salsa on St. Clair Festival that was claimed two lives and injured others. My thoughts are with the victims, their families, and everyone affected. Thank you to our Toronto police and our first responders for responding to this horrific incident. The person responsible must be caught, brought to justice, and spend the rest of their life behind bars." Prime Minister Mark Carney also issuing a statement which reads, "I am horrified by the shooting that has killed two people at the Salsa on St. Clair Festival in Toronto. My prayers are with the families grieving their loved ones, those who are in critical condition, and everyone who has been affected by this horrific event. My thanks to the police officers and other first responders whose courage and fast action prevented further tragedy. Police have my full support as they work to apprehend the perpetrators and bring them to justice." We'll take a quick break here on CTV News Toronto.
3: These are turbulent times.
4: The crown is a weight that crushes. 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
5: We are exposing her as weak.
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0: Welcome back to other news we're following tonight. A man in his 20s is dead and two others are in hospital after a late-night triple shooting in North York last night. Police are now on the hunt for three male suspects. CTV's John Musselman reports.
1: Neighbors say they heard at least six shots ring out, maybe more. Three young men were hit. Two of them, both in their 20s, survived with serious injuries. One man, a 22-year-old identified as Abdelhamin Aden, was pronounced dead at the scene. This neighbor, who did not want to show her face on camera for safety reasons, says she ran out to help.
2: I heard, "Can somebody help me, please? Can somebody help me?" And then after I'm a nurse, so I deal with trauma, so I know what to do. So I told my daughter, "I'm going to go outside." She's like, "Mom, I'm scared." I'm like, "Okay, but I'm okay." I'm like, "At least I could try to save one person or whoever I have to save outside."
1: The shooting happened just after 11 on Friday night. A neighbor tells CTV News her nephew was shot in the foot. They had just returned from a basketball game when the gunman ambushed them. Police say three men dressed in dark clothing and wearing masks fled the scene. They were driving a stolen black Honda Civic. That vehicle was later located in Brampton. Neighbors say the victim who died lived in a townhouse unit with his mother. Today, detectives with the homicide squad provided an update at the scene.
3: I want to say that it's very early in our investigation, but it does appear that this shooting was targeted. And currently, the motive is under investigation.
1: Neighbors say the gun violence is unsettling.
4: Feel bad, but we can do nothing.
3: Absolutely. I totally understand how scary this must be for the residents of this neighborhood. The only way we can continue to, put a mark in the violence of the city is to continue to solve these homicides.
1: Police are canvassing for any witnesses and security video in connection with this case. John Musselman, CTV News.
0: One person is dead after being struck by a dump truck this afternoon in Ajax. Police tell CTV News that a commercial truck struck a female pedestrian around 4 p.m. in the area of Hun Street and Harwood Avenue. Emergency crews attended the scene and performed life-saving measures on the victim. However, she sadly succumbed to her injuries. The public are being warned of road closures in the areas as police investigate. We'll take another break here on CTV News. We'll be back in just a couple of minutes. Please stay with us.
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14: And fierce competition, the way golf was meant to be played. World number one Scottie Scheffler defends his title at the Open, begins Thursday at 7 Eastern, 4 Pacific on TSN.
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0: Welcome back. The Toronto Zoo is welcoming a new feathered friend to its outreach and discovery team. This is Takota, a juvenile male bald eagle, estimated to be just over a year old. The zoo says He was first encountered by employees last September at a mine in northeastern Ontario. A wildlife center in Sudbury determined he was too habituated to humans to release. Instead, he'll now have a home at the Toronto Zoo, serving as an ambassador for wild eagles and a reminder of the importance of not feeding wildlife, even with the best of intentions. We'll take another break. More news in a moment. Stay with us.
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0: AFC Toronto are going for a third straight win hosting Ottawa Rapid FC.
1: Small pushing forward. Hunter to Rowe. Rowe! And it's an early goal!
0: Toronto didn't waste any time getting on the board in this one. Lauren Rowe scoring less than 2 minutes in to take a 1-0 lead. Ottawa would tie things up about 10 minutes later. Toronto played much of the second half with only 10 players after getting a red card, and that's when Ottawa took advantage, scoring the 88th minute and going on to win 2-1. Toronto returns to action next Saturday against the Vancouver Rise.
2: With the 39th pick of the 2026 MLB draft, the Toronto Blue Jays select Cole Carlone.
0: Meanwhile, the Jays were busy today in the MLB draft. Toronto selected left-hander Cole Carlone out of Arizona State with the 39th pick of the draft. The 21-year-old is coming off his junior season in the NCAA, where he made the move to being a starter after 2 years as a reliever. Carlone posted a .387 earned run average with 133 strikeouts in just over 83 innings pitched. Well, two longtime golfers had a very good day on the greens in Cambridge earlier this week, both of them hitting a hole-in-one on the same hole. CTV's Jeff Pickrell has the story.
3: I stood up here, and the pin was right in the center of the green, and I loved it.
4: For Trevor Fackrell and Sean Brown, their foursome was doing pretty well on Friday, June 26th.
5: So our group was running along pretty nicely that day, and we were ready to take it to the finish.
3: And we sure did.
5: Yes.
4: Teeing off on the 14th at Galt Country Club, a 165-yard par 3 on that day.
3: It was perfect 8-iron distance because it was slightly downwind and downhill. So I hit an 8-iron and flushed it, hit it pure, and it landed, took one hop, and went in the hole.
4: Fackrell, a 30-year pro at Burlington Golf and Country Club, just rolled in his sixth ever hole-in-one. But when Sean Brown stepped up a moment later...
3: Our ball marks were 9 inches apart, and his did exactly the same thing. Hit, did a little spin, and just rolled into the hole. It was incredible. And then we went.
5: And then it got a little fiery after that one. Old guy celebration.
3: Yeah. You don't have a lot of fat on your body, because I think I may have cracked your ribs.
4: A 1 in 17 million shot, two holes in one in the same group on the same hole.
5: Our balls would have landed, like they were within a foot of each other, and they probably landed,
3: 8 feet?
5: Maybe 8 feet short. It was one hop, and then just sort of trickled in.
4: The chance to celebrate together and with their nearby competition, making the moment even sweeter.
5: And it was a great place, to be honest, to get a hole in one. You've got the people on 13, you've got us on 14T, 11th green, 15th tee, so it blew up in seconds. Yeah. It didn't take long for the news to get around.
4: Despite a combined 70 years in golf, this was Fackrell and Brown's just second time playing together.
3: Sean and I have become closer because all the things we've been going through.
4: With a robust celebration taking place back at the clubhouse, the only casualty of the day was a planned retirement dinner.
5: I kind of rained on my wife's parade a little bit because that was her last day of work. She retired on that Friday, so we were going to celebrate some dinner, and I threw a little monkey wrench into the plans and jumped on her parade a little.
4: Jeff Pickle, CTV News, Cambridge.
0: And that's our report for this evening. A reminder, you can get breaking news all day long on CTV24 and on our website, ctvnewstoronto.ca. For all of us at CTV News, have a good night. I'm Sean Leithong. We'll see you tomorrow.

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12: We begin with breaking news out of the West End, where two people are dead and five others injured following a shooting at Salsa on St. Clair Festival. Good evening. Officers say they got reports of shots fired in the area around 8:15 tonight. Police say two people were pronounced dead on the scene. Four others were located with gunshot wounds, and one more was transported to hospital with another related injury. Toronto police say this was the result of two people shooting at each other. Police have secured the scene, but no arrests have been made at this time. Let's go live to CP24's Beatrice Weissman, who's at the scene with the latest. Beatrice?
13: Sean,
1: it was an incredibly chaotic and difficult evening for some 13,000 people who were here on Salsa and St. Clair. Shots being fired on St. Clair at Arlington around 8:12 tonight. We just got an update from Deputy Police Chief Frank Barreto, who says there's now three scenes that police have isolated, and those are the three scenes that they'll be focusing on. Though I can tell you a large portion of St. Clair still closed here tonight, essentially from Winona almost all the way down to Bathurst Street. And really, it's going to be a lot of information that police are going to have to process over the course of the next 24 hours, over the course of the next several days, as they try to figure out exactly what happened. As you mentioned, two dead, four injured after being shot, another person also in hospital suffering injuries. It sounds like all of those who were injuries will be making a full recovery, at least physically, according to the deputy chief. But the lasting scars of and memories of what happened here tonight will be with people for a long time to come. Let's start with hearing from the deputy chief. I asked him what precipitated all this, what caused this gunfire and this chaos to break out here on St. Clair. You'll hear from Deputy Chief Barreto, and you'll hear from Toronto's Mayor Olivia Chow as well. Listen.
12: It's very difficult to say with certainty what precipitated this. I can tell you that there was an exchange of gunfire between individuals and that two firearms were recovered. But as I said, investigators are piecing it all together. This was a very chaotic scene. I think we had something in the neighborhood of 13,000 people participating in this festival, so it's crowded. I mean, just the brazen, despicable quality of this exchange here, the amount of danger to the members of the public, as the mayor commented, is just so unacceptable. But we will piece together some of those bits of information, and when we're able to share it with the public, we certainly will.
7: I'm deeply disturbed and angry about this reckless, irresponsible act of violence. And right in the middle of a festival attended by families, children, seniors, and just beyond words, how disturbed I am.
12: Now, Beatrice, you spoke to a number of witnesses to this as well. What are they saying?
1: You know, Sean, it's been incredibly difficult, talking to witnesses. A lot of people are sitting on their front porches, for example, in all the residential side streets just north and south of St. Clair, sitting with friends, sitting with family members, kind of processing what has happened, what they saw, what they experienced. You know, one young woman named Kira, who lives just at St. Clair in Arlington in a basement apartment, told me she heard some loud sounds, looked up from her window, which is only partially, she can see above ground, and saw feet, people running down Arlington trying to get away after these shots were fired. Another young woman who just moved here to Toronto 3 months ago from New Zealand. She described being at the South Stage, dancing, having a great time. This is an incredibly popular festival that happens here in our city every year, when suddenly the music was cut. The DJ made an announcement, said everyone go home. She looked over shortly thereafter and saw someone on the ground. A young man seemed like getting CPR from first responders as they tried their best to save his life. He was pronounced dead at the scene. Another young woman visiting from Mexico, and there's a massive Latino community who was here participating in Salsa on St. Clair, and they were suddenly just screaming. Everyone was trying to figure out what was going on and trying to take shelter. And I talked as well, Sean, to two young women who work at a restaurant. They're servers at an Italian restaurant at St. Clair in Arlington. They described all of a sudden just an influx of people rushing off St. Clair into their restaurant, trying to take shelter, fearing for their lives, families with young children, people who heard at least one gunshot, felt like they were in danger, naturally so, and dove under tables, for example, inside the restaurant, even making their way into the basement of the restaurant. An incredibly terrifying night for many. Here's a bit of what I heard from some witnesses.
11: Well, Salsa is like a festival that happens every year, and it's always very fun, but I was just outside, and all of a sudden, everybody, like, turned around and started, like, running into the restaurant and, like, screaming, and, like, I didn't know what was happening, and then everyone started screaming, like, there was a gunshot, and so I just went inside, and, like, everyone was very panicked, and we just stayed inside, but after the first gunshot, everything continued, and then there was a second time that it happened, and after that, everyone came inside, and, like, all the police came, and everything started getting shut down after that.
13: So I was in my house right there on the corner of where the event occurred, and I started hearing all this screaming and running past my house, and people even running in between my house, what I now know probably was for safety or cover. And I just told myself at the time, oh, it must be because they're having fun or something. I wouldn't have imagined that it was because of an event like this, especially like this is a really lovely neighborhood. I live here. And so I got ready really quick, and I come out, and a bunch of people are filling the streets, and like some people are taking like almost refuge in like the nearby lawns of neighbors. And I was just gonna go grab a bite to eat, and the police officer told me someone got shot like right on the corner there. And then I realized that that's why people were running for their lives.
12: Now, Beatrice, off the top, you mentioned that there were three crime scenes police are investigating. Can you give me a sense of where you are in proximity to those scenes, particularly the main scene where people were shot?
1: Certainly. So we're standing, I'm on St. Clair, Sean. Winona is behind me, so directly to the west of me. Arlington, which is where the individual who's pronounced deceased at the scene was found, is, let's say, about two blocks east from where I'm standing. And then police have really just cordoned off this entire area, Sean. I mean, we were watching police with their rifles going through the alleyways, combing them, making sure they were safe, clearing them. We watched the canine unit walking through the area. Obviously, the dog's job is to lay down a track, try to track down if there's any more suspects out there. And by the way, the deputy chief didn't know the answer to that question. Are there other shooters? Two firearms, he said, recovered at the scene. But are there other suspects outstanding? He says he's not going to get ahead of the evidence. He will let the investigators make that determination. And just to be clear, when I got the call from our manager, Sean, I was over at Little Italy. So just a few kilometers south from St. Clair down on College. It was clear, even on College, there was something happening. I was watching first responders rushing, making their way north, ambulances, fire trucks, paramedics, officers, both in cruisers and in unmarked vehicles. It was just, you know, every all hands on deck. That's the best way to describe this situation. Let's bring in Joanna Lavoie, our colleague from the web team here at CP24. You know, you were actually here. You're wearing what you would wear to a salsa festival when this all happened. Can you describe, Joanna, what you experienced?
14: Yeah, I was here to have fun with my friends. It's my day off, and, you know, I was pulled into duty here. But, yeah, it was a terrifying situation. We were all definitely rushed, you know, with a crowd. A crowd of people pushed us off the street. The music cut. You know, and then everyone's like asking what's going on, and it was definitely a terrifying situation. And later on, I could see, you know, a person on the ground. I could see another individual who had been shot. It was quite the terrifying situation. Everyone, the mood just changed instantly.
1: And I know you've told the story a few times now, and even to me on CP24. You talked about seeing someone on the ground. Paramedics were tending to that person. You showed me a video of a young woman in what looked like a golf cart. It's clear she had been shot or suffered some pretty significant injuries. How were you, I guess, processing what was going on? And were other people also seeing and understanding that there was danger here?
14: Absolutely. Everyone was just in disbelief and fear. It was a terrifying situation. We're here to have fun. We're here at a festival. We're dancing around. We're having a great time with our friends. We didn't expect anything like this to happen, and it was the last thing we expected. So definitely the mood instantly changed, and this was no longer a fun festival to be at.
1: Deputy Chief said 13,000 people here, and we're watching officers, you know, still walking around behind you here. Their job now is going to be reassuring people in this area that they're safe tonight. They can go to bed and know that they're safe. There's not someone hiding in a backyard, suspects outstanding. Can you tell us about, when you talk about the mood shifting and the vibe changing and the fear that people were experiencing, was it running? Was it yelling? Was it all of the above?
14: I know there was definitely people running, yelling, shouting. I even saw some people in tears. This is just, it brings out all the emotions, you know. You could fear for your life at this point in some ways. So, but I did see a lot of police presence. I did see a lot of different types of units, you know, searching. There's, you know, I hear the helicopters. So, like, the police are doing their job. They're looking for the suspects. They're working to solve this case to find out exactly what happened. And they have reassured the public that, you know, it doesn't appear it's an active shooting situation. So, hopefully, we're under control here.
1: Yeah. what you didn't share this time around is the fact that you actually got on the ground and someone covered you to make sure that you were safe. I'm so glad you're safe tonight, Joanna. Thank you so much. Thank you. So listen, Sean, this is going to be an active investigation now for the next, not only several days, but several weeks. The homicide squad has now taken over this investigation. Two dead, two firearms recovered, four other people shot, and another also in hospital recovering from injuries. That person not shot, but certainly a lot of people here in this area, the 13,000 who are here and the many others who live in this area, quite distraught, Sean, about what happened. The first time we've seen this kind of, you know, mass shooting situations since the incident on the Danforth almost 10 years ago. I believe it was 8 years ago now. Certainly a chaotic and traumatic night here in our city for many. Sean?
12: Certainly difficult to see. Thank you very much. Beatrice Baseman reporting live tonight. Premier Doug Ford reacting on social media tonight, saying, "I'm devastated by the senseless act of violence at Salsa on St. Clair Festival that was claimed two lives and injured others. My thoughts are with the victims, their families, and everyone affected. Thank you to our Toronto police and our first responders for responding to this horrific incident. The person responsible must be caught, brought to justice, and spend the rest of their life behind bars." Prime Minister Mark Carney also issuing a statement which reads, "I am horrified by the shooting that has killed two people at the Salsa on St. Clair Festival in Toronto. My prayers are with the families grieving their loved ones, those who are in critical condition, and everyone who has been affected by this horrific event. My thanks to the police officers and other first responders whose courage and fast action prevented further tragedy. Police have my full support as they work to apprehend the perpetrators and bring them to justice." We'll take a quick break here on CTV News Toronto.
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17: 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Can I sue?
18: I'm Wendy of Sokoloff Lawyers. I have over 30 years of experience and I can answer your questions. So call me. Don't put it-

0: Welcome back to other news we're following tonight. A man in his 20s is dead and two others are in hospital after a late-night triple shooting in North York last night. Police are now on the hunt for three male suspects. CTV's John Musselman reports.
1: Neighbors say they heard at least six shots ring out, maybe more. Three young men were hit. Two of them, both in their 20s, survived with serious injuries. One man, a 22-year-old identified as Abdelhamin Aden, was pronounced dead at the scene. This neighbor, who did not want to show her face on camera for safety reasons, says she ran out to help.
2: I heard, "Can somebody help me, please? Can somebody help me?" And then after I'm a nurse, so I deal with trauma, so I know what to do. So I told my daughter, "I'm going to go outside." She's like, "Mom, I'm scared." I'm like, "Okay, but I'm okay." I'm like, "At least I could try to save one person or whoever I have to save outside."
1: The shooting happened just after 11 on Friday night. A neighbor tells CTV News her nephew was shot in the foot. They had just returned from a basketball game when the gunman ambushed them. Police say three men dressed in dark clothing and wearing masks fled the scene. They were driving a stolen black Honda Civic. That vehicle was later located in Brampton. Neighbors say the victim who died lived in a townhouse unit with his mother. Today, detectives with the homicide squad provided an update at the scene.
3: I want to say that it's very early in our investigation, but it does appear that this shooting was targeted. And currently, the motive is under investigation.
1: Neighbors say the gun violence is unsettling.
4: Feel bad, but we can do nothing.
3: Absolutely. I totally understand how scary this must be for the residents of this neighborhood. The only way we can continue to, put a mark in the violence of the city is to continue to solve these homicides.
1: Police are canvassing for any witnesses and security video in connection with this case. John Musselman, CTV News.
0: One person is dead after being struck by a dump truck this afternoon in Ajax. Police tell CTV News that a commercial truck struck a female pedestrian around 4 p.m. in the area of Hunt Street and Harwood Avenue. Emergency crews attended the scene and performed life-saving measures on the victim. However, she sadly succumbed to her injuries. The public are being warned of road closures in the areas as police investigate. We'll take another break here on CTV News. We'll be back in just a couple of minutes. Please stay with us.
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5: Welcome back. The Toronto Zoo is welcoming a new feathered friend to its outreach and discovery team. This is Takota, a juvenile male bald eagle, estimated to be just over a year old. The zoo says he was first encountered by employees last September at a mine in northeastern Ontario. A wildlife center in Sudbury determined he was too habituated to humans to release. Instead, he'll now have a home at the Toronto Zoo, serving as an ambassador for wild eagles and a reminder of the importance of not feeding wildlife, even with the best of intentions. We'll take another break. More news in a moment. Stay with us.
6: Wild and unforgiving. Foul conditions and fierce competition. The way golf was meant to be played. World number one Scottie Scheffler defends his title at the Open. Begins Thursday at 7 Eastern, 4 Pacific on TSN.
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5: AFC Toronto are going for a third straight win hosting Ottawa Rapid FC.
24: Small pushing forward. Hunter to Rowe. And it's an early goal.
5: Toronto didn't waste any time getting on the board in this one. Lauren Rowe scoring less than 2 minutes in to take a 1-0 lead. Ottawa would tie things up about 10 minutes later. Toronto played much of the second half with only 10 players after getting a red card. And that's when Ottawa took advantage, scoring the 88th minute. and going on to win 2-1. Toronto returns to action next Saturday against the Vancouver Rise.
2: With the 39th pick of the 2026 MLB draft, the Toronto Blue Jays select Cole Carlone.
5: Meanwhile, the Jays were busy today in the MLB draft. Toronto selected left-hander Cole Carlone out of Arizona State with the 39th pick of the draft. The 21-year-old is coming off his junior season in the NCAA, where he made the move to being a starter after 2 years as a reliever. Carlone posted a .387 earned run average with 133 strikeouts in just over 83 innings pitched. Well, two longtime golfers had a very good day on the greens in Cambridge earlier this week, both of them hitting a hole-in-one on the same hole. CTV's Jeff Pickrell has the story.
3: I stood up here, and the pin was right in the center of the green, and I loved it.
11: For Trevor Fackrell and Sean Brown, their foursome was doing pretty well on Friday, June 26th.
15: So our group was running along pretty nicely that day, and we were ready to take it to the finish.
3: And we sure did.
15: Yes.
11: Teeing off on the 14th at Galt Country Club, a 165-yard par 3 on that day.
3: It was perfect 8-iron distance because it was slightly downwind and downhill. So I hit an 8-iron and flushed it, hit it pure, and it landed, took one hop, and went in the hole.
11: Fackrell, a 30-year pro at Burlington Golf and Country Club, just rolled in his sixth ever hole-in-one. But when Sean Brown stepped up a moment later...
3: Our ball marks were 9 inches apart, and his did exactly the same thing. Hit, did a little spin, and just rolled into the hole. It was incredible. And then we went.
15: And then it got a little fiery after that one. Old guy celebration. Yeah.
3: You don't have a lot of fat on your body, because I think I may have cracked your ribs.
11: A 1 in 17 million shot, two holes in one, in the same group on the same hole.
15: Our balls would have landed, like they were within a foot of each other, and they probably landed,
3: 8 feet?
15: Maybe 8 feet short. It was one hop and then just sort of trickled in.
11: The chance to celebrate together and with their nearby competition, making the moment even sweeter.
15: And it was a great place, to be honest, to get a hole in one. You've got the people on 13, you've got us on 14 tee, 11th green, 15th tee, so it blew up in seconds. It didn't take long for the news to get around.
11: Despite a combined 70 years in golf, this was Fackrell and Brown's just second time playing together.
3: Sean and I have become closer because of all the things we've been going through.
11: With a robust celebration taking place back at the clubhouse, the only casualty of the day was a planned retirement dinner.
15: I kind of rained on my wife's parade a little bit because that was her last day of work. She retired on that Friday, so we were going to celebrate some dinner, and I threw a little monkey wrench into the plans and jumped on her parade a little.
11: Jeff Pickle, CTV News, Cambridge.
5: 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I'm Sean Leithong. We'll see you tomorrow.

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15: Hey there, my friends, and welcome to Hot Property. We're the interactive real estate show right here on CP24. I'm Teddy Wilson, and I'm glad you're with us. Thanks for tuning in. A lot to discuss on this episode. 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That's coming up in just a sec. And as always here on the show, we'd love to hear from you with your questions. 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And we'll be taking some of your questions in just a bit. Here to break down this week's topics and your questions, we've got Al Sinclair from REMAX Hallmark Realty. Whoa, there he is. Diane Abernaz of Monster Mortgage and Andrew Kotz from Tribute Communities. Welcome to all of you.
16: Hey, Teddy.
15: I have a highlighter in my pocket and it's the same color. Looks better on you though, Al. All right, let's talk about our first topic tonight. Sales across the Toronto region were up by 9.5% in June from the same time last year with 6,770 transactions. This according to the new monthly report from the Toronto Regional Real Estate Board, or TREB. Sales also rose monthly, increasing 1.4% from May on a seasonally adjusted basis. Prices, though, remain down year over year, with the average selling price 3.9% lower than a year ago, and the composite benchmark, which is meant to represent the typical home, down about 5%. However, the board does note that prices have been ticking upwards on a month-to-month basis since January, and that trend continued in June, with both the average selling price and the benchmark price increasing slightly from May. New listings entered into the MLS system were down 12.9% year over year and also dipped on a monthly basis. So this is interesting, Diane, when we think about the different kind of confluence of factors, new listings down, sales up, prices ticking up month to month. Is this what we talk about when you hear market tightening conditions? Is this basically the textbook example of this?
0: I would agree with that.
15: Yeah,
0: absolutely. And it's interesting because we see both buyers and sellers are out there.
15: Right.
0: We're talking to both sides all the time. But there doesn't seem to be any urgency from either side. So, you know, unless somebody's in financial difficulty, there's no urgency in selling the house.
15: Right.
0: And we're seeing a lot of that right now. We're seeing some people, you know, dipping their toe in to test, putting the property on MLS just to test the market. And for those people, we tend to have a backup refinance plan right now.
15: Right.
0: Just because they might back out. And, you know, of course, if you're listing your home and you're just testing the market, you don't want to leave it out there too long. It could impact the value of the property, which could impact the appraised value when we're trying to do a refinance.
15: Right.
0: So, you know, I would encourage anybody who's looking at going down that road to definitely give us a call so we can look at your scenario and have a backup plan in place.
15: Yeah.
0: The other thing is we've been riding for 8 months, there's been some rate stability with the Bank of Canada.
15: That's right, with these hold decisions.
0: Yeah, so people are taking it kind of 1 month at a time. And, you know, when they do reach out to us for this potential sale or refinance, it may be a little bit late.
15: Right.
0: So, you know, I would encourage people to not just look at their next payment, but future payments. And if you might struggle 3 months from now, now's the time to pick up the phone.
15: Yeah, and you mentioned Bank of Canada. Next rate decision is this coming Wednesday, July 15th. So we'll cover that for sure on Top Property next week.
0: Yes, and a full monetary report.
15: That's
0: with
15: right.
0: This one. So,
15: yeah.
0: So we should learn a lot.
15: There'll be a lot of data in there. Al, let's go over to you. You're in the trenches as a realtor. TREB predicts that we could see more price growth throughout the year. Obviously, maybe some international geopolitical uncertainty keeping some people on the sidelines.
12: Yeah.
15: But do you expect this month-to-month tick up in price to continue?
12: Yeah, I do. I mean, the geopolitical turmoil that's going on.
15: Yeah.
12: I mean, every day someone's saying something that's affecting the market, and then the next day they go back on that, and it's not going to end. So the only consistent thing is the inconsistency.
15: Right.
12: So that's going to continue for the next couple of years. So we've got to look beyond that and say, look, the market, the interest rates are really good. The buyers are there. It's time to get in. We're seeing less inventory come out. Mm-hmm. We're seeing a lot of buyers out there, and we're seeing prices go up. So with less inventory and prices go up and sales are up, it's a perfect storm for us to get back to a very heated market. So I think that you're going to see a very good third quarter. Definitely the fourth quarter is going to be good, but the market's good right now. It's pretty much a balanced market. I don't think, and with all respect to Diane, we don't have our sellers saying there's no urgency. When you're selling your house, there's urgency.
0: They're calling us for a refinance or they may sell, so it's probably a different...
12: We have different jobs.
0: Yeah, absolutely.
12: When you go to market, man, every day counts, and there's urgency to get it sold. The sooner the better, because the sooner you sell, the higher the prices.
15: Right.
12: People say, "Oh, I'm in no rush." Well, that means you're going to get less money because it's become stale.
15: Yeah.
12: So, but no, the market's very very balanced right now, and it's going to start to shift towards the sellers. Right now, it's balanced.
15: Yeah. Andrew, what's your take on the report? What it says about where we are in the GTA and where we could be headed?
16: That's a loaded question.
15: Yeah, yeah. Get out your crystal ball.
16: I would love that. It's all positive slowly, right? So we've started to see this uptick since January, and it's all positive. We've seen sales volume increase month over month, which is great. Prices will start to increase as a result if this maintains itself, and I believe it will. Is it the beginning of the bottom? A lot of people are on the sidelines thinking, is this, you know, the bottom and will prices start to increase? I think it is. I think we're here. We're also starting to see, which I'm watching really, really, really closely, is the gap between detached and condo.
15: Right.
16: It is starting to increase. That gap is starting to get bigger. There's significant value in the condo market right now. And what we've seen in the last 5 to 7 years, that happened when that gap was really big, detached versus condo, is we saw a boom in the condo market. So I urge you that are on the sidelines that want to get into the marketplace and you're thinking about that condo purchase, now's the time to get in, because once it comes back, it's going to come back really, really quickly.
15: Yeah, interesting industry analysis, too, about that gap, too. It's interesting. Al, let's go back to you. We've got three great properties to talk about here on the show tonight. We're beginning with 9 Tecumseh Street, unit 421 in Toronto.
12: And thank you, Andrew, for that segue, because this is a perfect condo that wasn't at this price 2 years ago.
15: No, definitely
12: So this is a condo, 600 square feet. Mm-hmm. It's in King West. It's out at 479. It's got one bedroom, one den, and a four-piece bath. It's right at Front and Bathurst.
15: Okay.
12: And it's a luxurious condo. It's got great amenities in there. It's got a fitness center, yoga studio, rooftop barbecue terrace, games billiard room, lounge, private dining area. Really great nightlife there. Uh-huh. But give me a call. We're actually holding back offers on this one till Tuesday at noon hour. But $479 for 600 square feet in King West is a really good deal.
15: Yeah, it's a great deal. Next up, we're sticking in Toronto for 94 George Henry Boulevard, unit 24.
12: Yeah, this is a great place at Shepherd and Don Mills. It's 3-bedroom townhome. It's got 2 baths. It's nicely done. We haven't staged it. We've kept it because I think someone will come in and renovate. So we've kept the integrity of the unit. That's why we haven't brought in our modern, ultra-modern staging furniture. But this is a great suite. This is at Shepherd and Don Mills. It offers 1,170 square feet of great living space. And it's right there at Fairview Mall. Great open concept. It's a really good development. When you walk through there, lots of trees. It's, as you can see in that picture there, it's like you're in a resort somewhere.

0: one bath, but it's just a really good property right on the waterfront. 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Like it's a typical cottage. Look at the view of the lake there. And we're out at $799, which is a really good price. And it's a desirable lake. A lot of paddle boats, kayaks. So these guys have an aluminum boat that all this can be negotiated in the deal. So give me a shout.
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0: Hey, my friends, and welcome back to Hot Property. Thanks for tuning in. We'll be taking your viewer questions in just a little bit. But as I always like to say before that is this. A recent article in the Toronto Star details a noticeable increase in cashback realtors. So these are agents who offer buyers a cut of their commission in exchange for their business. The practice is not new, but some analysts and retailers say that they've noticed an increase in cashback realtors in the previous few years as the market cooled compared to the sales and price peaks we saw toward the end of the pandemic in early 2022. So are these realtors a positive element of the market, or should they be avoided? This topic also got us thinking more widely about what prospective buyers and sellers should keep an eye out for when looking to work with a mortgage broker, when considering the builder behind their home or condo, and of course, when hiring a real estate agent. Think of this as your buyer and seller beware guide, not to scare or alarm anyone, but rather to arm you with info to make the best decision on who to work with for likely the biggest purchase or sale of your life. That is, of course, your home. So, Al, I'll start with you. In Latin, they say caveat emptor, caveat venditor, yep. Buyer beware, seller beware. The jumping off point for this discussion is these cashback realtors. So what do you think of this practice, and what should somebody generally look for in a real estate agent?
1: Well, if an agent offers this or will take it, run, because I see the underlying real estate professionals. No, that's not a professional. That's someone that can be bought, and that's someone that's buying your business. This is the most important purchase of your life, okay? And you're going to, now I talk to these agents, and I've had people, you know, say to me, and I go, absolutely no. And they say, well, I just talked to another agent, so I thought I'd ask you. And I say, no. And this is why. Because what we do, it's very, we're professional. The agents that I talk to that are offering this, it's unbelievable. It's like they've never been in the business. And they're selling their, because they're, you know, they're dropping whatever they can to get a deal, they are not good negotiators because they can't even negotiate their own commission. The things they tell me about the clients, just give me an offer, I'll get it done, you know, or, you know, we'll take a low price.
0: Right.
1: These are agents that are desperate for commission and they're selling their clients down the road. So if someone offers that, if that's more important to you than getting good representation, getting good negotiating,
0: right,
1: and getting the, you know, the right professional on your side, then good, because you're going to pay for it.
0: Yeah.
1: And any agent out there, and I know you're watching, shame on you, because I don't go to the grocery store and after I pay for my groceries say, you're going to give me half the money back?
0: Interesting.
1: No. Yeah. And I'm not going to do that with a car. They tell you to get out. And why is our industry doing that? It's disgusting, embarrassing, and I love realtors, but sometimes

0: I'm embarrassed.
1: So it's a case.
0: This is one of those cases.
1: Yeah. So it's a case if you get what you pay for.
0: And if I'm getting hot, yeah, I'm getting hot because we should not be doing it.
1: Yeah. Andrew, let's go to you. Obviously, who built your home or your condo is a really important part of kind of the factors that should go into your decision about where you buy. I know my partner and I really researched our builder for our condo. So what should people look out for or beware of?
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1: Right.
2: That is a significant big one.
1: Uh-huh.
2: As well as go on the Tarion website.
1: Tarion.
2: Tarion will, post if has been any issues or problems with that builder. So definitely do your research. Our buyers are walking in the door. They're very educated. We appreciate that for sure. And definitely do your research.
1: Yeah. Good points. Diane, most of us will need a mortgage to buy a home or condo. If you don't need one, bless you. Please tell me how you did that. But what should people look for when they're determining what mortgage broker or company to go with?
3: Well, let me just say initially, buyer beware if you're looking to use part of that realtor cashback strategy for your down payment.
1: Okay,
3: that's really critical because the lenders are looking for a 30 to 90 day savings history to verify your down payment. And that's 30 to 60, 90 days from the date of the offer. Okay, so they don't consider realtors as a gift-or.
1: Mm-hmm.
3: They don't look very fondly on that. They're looking for an immediate relative to give you a gift. So certainly be aware in that respect. And just generally speaking, I think the buyers need to be aware if they see a rate that's below the market, there's a reason for that.
1: Right.
3: There's nothing free. So generally, whatever you're foregoing is going to be outlined in the approval, but you might not be able to spot it.
1: Right.
3: So you need a broker who's going to look at the whole market and work with you to make sure that whatever you're forfeiting, maybe it is the best option for you, but you need to know what it is.
1: Mm-hmm. Yeah, great discussion about best practices. Thanks a lot for your analysis. It's great. Andrew, let's go back to you. We want to talk about an awesome Tribute community you want to highlight tonight. Take us, if you will, to North Oshawa, UC Tower 3.
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0: there. Welcome back to Hot Property. Glad you're with us. After the break, we'll get to the viewer mailbox. 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
1: Absolutely. I mean, we often talk about self-employed and how they can better qualify with alternate programs. So today we thought it would be a good idea to highlight a medical program, which is really targeted at new medical professionals. So you just need a medical license and they'll use projected income, because usually when you're starting out in any field, your income isn't where it's going to be, but they can project that based on the industry average.
0: Got it.
1: So I guess that's really the key, is the qualification. There is a preferred rate, but I don't think that's the important part. I think we want to get people, you know, into the market, and they can, this program is sanctioned by CMHC, so you can put as little as 5% down.
0: All right. Thanks so much, Diane. Appreciate the information. Up next, we're going to open the virtual viewer mailbag, get to some of your awesome real estate questions. That's after the break. And that's the address to get them to us, hotproperty@cp24.com. 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
0: Everybody, welcome back to Hot Property. Let's open the virtual viewer mailbag. This question comes in from Stacy, who writes, is it wise to do costly renovations, or should we do the minimum in order to sell? This is really interesting. Al, what would you say to Stacy?
11: Yeah, Stacy, great question. And call a real estate professional to come in and see your place to advise you what to do. But I'll tell you right off the top, costly renovations waste the money, because you don't know what the buyer may not appreciate it and may rip it out and do it their own way.
0: Right.
11: But you want to do the minimal. You want to make, you know, show off the house, show off the size of the house, but a good real estate professional will tell you what to do, the minimum, to get the maximum return.
0: Yeah, great point that renos are often to personal taste. Not everybody has the same personal taste. Diane, what would you
1: absolutely
0: say?
1: Absolutely. I would absolutely agree with everything that Al just said.
0: That's momentous.
1: And especially if you're having to borrow money in order to facilitate, which a lot of people do. They go to a line of credit for this type of thing. I don't think it's typically going to be in your financial interest to do major renovations.
0: Yeah, Andrew, do you agree, or do you advise people dropping a bit more money into renos?
12: No, three for three. I agree for sure. Minimum could be like a fresh coat of paint, you know, cleaning up some landscaping, things like this. Minimal, right?
0: Yeah.
12: Because you never know if someone will walk in the door and rip up everything that you just put in.
0: Yeah,
11: and then the staging. When that's done, the staging will show it off. Wow, this looks like a costly renovation. Then you got it.
0: Yeah, and you've said before, I think all three of you said at one point, that a new coat of paint, it can be a very cost-effective way to change the look of the
12: place. Best value.
0: Right? Yeah. Best value, yeah, interesting. All right, thanks to all three of you for your analysis. Thank you for watching and for your questions. That's it for Hot Property. If you missed us, pop online. 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We will be there for you. We'll also be here for you next week. Thanks for watching and good night. Bye-bye.

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CP24 does not endorse or represent any product featured or discussed on this program.

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0: some of the stories are falling right now. Of course, we had developing news out of Salsa and St. Clair. Police are on the hunt for suspects after a shooting left two men dead, four others with serious injuries. This was at Salsa and St. Clair last night. And police continue to search for three suspects in connection with a shooting on Friday night in North York, leaving one person dead and two others in hospital. And one person is dead after being hit by a vehicle yesterday afternoon, a dump truck in Ajax. What we know about that in moments. Stay with CP24 for more on these stories and for further details. 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
1: After weeks of delays and political pushback from U.S. President Donald Trump, the Gordie Howe International Bridge will open July 27th.
2: It will be good for everybody.
1: The new major crossing connecting Windsor and Detroit, expected to significantly ease congestion at the nearby Ambassador Bridge and help boost cross-border trade.
3: Business doesn't like uncertainty. The Gordie Howe Bridge brings more certainty to the Canada-U.S. supply chain.
1: But its opening comes with a cost. A senior government source tells CTV News Canada will now get 50% of the bridge's toll profits for the first 15 years. The other half will go into an economic development fund.
4: What precisely will be divided? Is it the gross toll revenue? Is it the operating profit? Is it net profit after expenses?
5: The concessions that we've made to open this bridge that we paid for will make no difference to dealing with Trump.
1: Canada was originally set to collect 100% of toll profits until it recouped the $6.4 billion cost of construction, which the country fronted. According to senior government sources, the new deal will also give the U.S. some say on future toll prices.
5: Reaching a deal with the United States under this administration isn't worth the paper it's printed on. We had a deal about this bridge.
1: In a Friday night social media post, Trump took credit for the deal, a much better deal for America, he says, adding the original agreement was unacceptable, and he hopes both sides can have many years of success with this wonderful new development. Prime Minister Mark Carney was asked about the bridge just days ago.
6: Are you willing to renegotiate the current agreement to make sure the bridge opens?
7: I think we're willing to clarify aspects of the current arrangements.
8: But aspects of this deal still need to be clarified, like what happens after 15 years and who controls the money in the Economic Development Fund. The bridge's opening is highly anticipated and has clear economic benefits, but it hasn't come without political or economic costs. Jeremy Sharon, CTV News, Ottawa.
0: Well, the federal Liberals say that they'll choose a candidate for an upcoming Toronto by-election next weekend. Longtime MP Nate Erskine-Smith officially resigned his seat in Beaches East York last week. He previously served as housing minister under former Prime Minister Justin Trudeau and briefly under Mark Carney. He was dropped from cabinet in a shuffle and announced that he was leaving federal politics altogether. The Prime Minister has not yet called a by-election for the riding, which is one of several expected in the coming months, as a number of MPs from all parties are set to leave Parliament. Well, this summer's algae season isn't just a problem for humans. Veterinarians say that they're seeing more cats and dogs with itchy skin and coughing fits. CTV's Kathy Lee with the other warning signs pet owners should watch out for.
9: Good boy.
10: A lunchtime trip to the park is part of the daily routine for Benny Ramos and his dogs.
11: One more time.
10: Pomeranian Malachi and Yorkie Luna Marie are two of Ramos's five dogs. The others are home, including Rosie May, who suffers from seasonal allergies.
12: It is a respiratory thing, so she will go into these coughing fits. It's a more recent thing that's happened to her, and it's probably because she is getting older.
13: No signs of redness.
10: And she isn't alone. Madeline Brown, a veterinarian at this Calgary clinic, says more dogs and cats are coming in with allergy-related problems.
13: A lot of times it will be presenting for itchiness, licking their paws, licking their bellies and their groin.
10: And it's not just happening in Alberta. A veterinary clinic in Saskatchewan is seeing the same trend.
14: Almost as soon as the snow melted this year, we started to see more. That's due to the snow mold or the increase in pollens and grasses.
10: Experts say pollen levels in Canada have actually nearly doubled since 1995. Daniel Coates says longer stretches of warm weather are leading to longer, more intense pollen seasons.
2: There's a direct correlation between climate change and the longer seasons with warmer weather, and hence you're seeing more pollen in the air.
10: Brown says pet owners should watch for some early warning signs.
13: See how your dog is doing after they come in from a walk. Do they seem more irritated? Do they want to go and lick or chew or nibble at their legs after being outside and exposed to these allergens?
10: For Ramos, he needs to give Rosie Mae medication to help alleviate her coughing fits.
12: She has to take medication a couple times a day.
10: But it helps keep her symptoms under control so she can keep up with the rest of the family. Kathy Lee, CTV News, Calgary.
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1: I can't believe the power's out again.
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3: Hang on.
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3: 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Everyone loves you.
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Here's some of the stories we're working on right now. Police are still on the hunt for suspects after a shooting left two men dead, four others with serious injuries at Salsa on St. Clair last night. The festival has been canceled today. Another shooting, just by the waterfront.

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0: Police continue to look for the shooters responsible for two people being shot and killed and multiple others injured at Salson St. Clair. Shooting in Toronto, this time overnight at Polson and Cherry Street, left three people with injuries from gunshots and five others who have been in custody. The latest developments coming up on that. And police continue to search for three suspects in connection with a shooting Friday night in North York that left one person dead. Feels like 23 right now. You're watching Toronto's Breaking News, CP24. I'm Phil Perkins. Thanks for joining. And we continue to follow breaking news from the West End, where two people were shot and killed, four others seriously hurt after a mass shooting at the Salson St. Clair. Scenes of panic and chaos at the Salson St. Clair event. You can see police running towards the danger. Shots rang out around 8:15 last night near St. Clair and Arlington. At first, there were reports of an active shooter, but police later rolled back that warning, said there was an exchange of gunfire. One person was pronounced dead at the scene. One died in hospital. Four others were taken to hospital suffering from serious injuries. The streets were packed with thousands of people enjoying the annual event. Police say no one's been arrested yet.
1: At this time, I'll say that there's about three crime scenes, so areas that have been cordoned off and for that will be more carefully examined than essentially the generality of St. Clair. As to the number of suspects outstanding, I don't have that information available to share as yet. We'll certainly share that as the investigation unfolds.
2: I'm deeply disturbed and angry about this reckless, irresponsible act of violence. And right in the middle of a festival attended by families, children, seniors, just beyond words how disturbed I am.
0: Well, CTV's public safety analyst and former OPP commissioner Chris Lewis joined us with more on how police could be tracking down the shooter or shooters.
3: Trying to corral anyone that might have seen anything may take days to come, because a lot of people would run away right away. And so police would be trying to get those people to come forward with any information or video or anything they might have. That really makes it, it's a good thing that there'd be lots of people that potential witnesses may have seen or heard something, but it also shows you there's such a target-rich environment that was a beautiful night in a beautiful city and a wonderful event. So the potential for death and injury was significant there, and thankfully that there was still a sad that anyone was hurt or killed, but still could have been much worse.
0: Joining us now is our Heather Seaman. She lives in the area, of course, does traffic and news for us here at CP24 and CTV. Thanks for joining us here, of course, kind of flipping the script here, talking about something that, you know, should never happen in this city. You say you live in the area. Did you take part in Salson St. Clair? Just kind of walk us through your experience.
4: Well, I've been attending the festival for years. I've lived in the area for more than 15 years, and I just happened to be walking through the festival. I, to be honest with you, I don't attend the festival after 7, 8 p.m. because the crowds are intense, and it's no longer families attending the festival. It's just people hanging out. I don't think they're there for the music or the culture. So I was going into the alley to avoid St. Clair because it was too crowded. And I realized as I was walking through the alley that there was no music playing. So I went back to St. Clair and I started filming because I noticed police tape, I noticed cops, and I asked someone what happened. And they told me there was a shooting and I was shocked. And then within seconds of me arriving, like 30 seconds, a minute, I just saw a wall of people running towards me, and I freaked out. I didn't know what was going on. People were just running and there was panic. People had fear in their eyes, and I ran into a store. The first thing that I saw open was a storefront, so I ran into the store for safety, and there were a few people in there. We stood in there. People were banging on the door. It was frightening.
0: And did the store let you in? Because I've been in a similar situation at the Raptors victory parade where there was a shooting there. And yeah. I remember everyone tried to get into a nearby hotel and hotel staff were locking the doors. And so is that what happened in your situation?
4: The store, they let us in. At first, they didn't realize what was happening. So we ran into the store and they realized that more people were coming. So they shut the doors, they shut the gates, and they didn't let anyone else in. So I got there at the right time. It's just that, I guess, timing. I just happened to be there at the right time. But I'll tell you, we were in there and we were panicked. We didn't know what was going on.
0: You know, I totally understand how this feels so personal. Hey, I grew up right there at St. Clair in Arlington. You know, I went to Hillcrest Community School. I went to McMurrick for a little bit. Like, this is an event that was kind of part of my childhood. And to see this is just, it's horrifying, but also not surprising. That you talk about how you yourself, you don't go late because it changes. Like, can you describe that? The event changes, the crowd changes.
4: You know, honestly, Phil, like, festivals in the city, I don't attend in the evenings because the vibe changes. There's a crowd there that's not there for the music. They're not there for the culture. They're just there to hang out. And when I arrived, there was this weird vibe. I was like, I don't feel right being here. I think I need to keep moving. So again, I was in the alley. I was away from St. Clair. And and then within seconds, there was all this panic, pandemonium. And as I was leaving, what freaked me out the most, or what was the most upsetting, is I saw parents, I'm gonna get emotional. I saw parents comforting or consoling their children. There was a mother, like her daughter, she must have been 7 or 8 years old, and she was freaking out, she was bawling, and I asked her, is she okay? And the mother said that, you know, she's scared. And I heard another mother, she was telling her son, when I tell you to run, you run. To me, that was shocking. You know, it's a family festival. To hear parents telling their kids to run from danger, you're at a festival, you're there to have fun. I've been attending this festival for over 15 years, and this is not expected. You don't expect this at a street festival. It was just, I don't know, it was just unforgettable. It was scary. It was a situation I never want to be in. Again, I don't attend festivals in the evenings anymore for this reason. It's just too scary.
0: Yeah, I do wonder what's going to happen for future festivals this summer, next summer, because this happened. I understand Due West Fest kind of, you know, descended into sketchy chaos, if you want to call it that, overcrowding, and then A Taste of Lawrence, a teenager got stabbed. And so that was at 11 o'clock in the evening. Yeah. So very interesting to see how the city pivots, or do they just say, hey, these are isolated incidents. We heard police say, Toronto's a very safe city. We have 3 million people and we're not immune to things that happen. But Heather Seymour, we do appreciate you giving us, you know, a human side to this. Someone who lives in the area, we do appreciate it.
4: Thank you.
0: Well, speaking of safety in the city, this one not happening around the 8 o'clock hour, but overnight, around 3 a.m., this by the waterfront. 3 people recovering after being shot there. This is the scene at Polson and Cherry Streets, again, around 3:30 in the morning. Police responded to a call for shots fired. 3 people shot. All the injuries described as non-life-threatening. 5 people have been arrested, though. No word on formal charges yet. Officers appealing for witnesses or anyone has any information to come forward. And also working on a shooting that happened Friday night. This at Jane and Shepherd that left one man dead and 2 others seriously injured. Police responded to the scene of reports of gunfire around 11 o'clock last night. 3 men located on scene suffering from gunshot wounds. One of them was pronounced dead. The 2 others were rushed to hospital with serious but non-life-threatening injuries. We do know the name of the victim now. It's 22-year-old Abdihamin Aiden. Of Toronto. He's pronounced dead at the scene despite life-saving measures. Toronto police say they're looking for 3 male suspects.
5: I want to say that it's very early in our investigation, but it does appear that this shooting was targeted. And currently, the motive is under investigation. I can say that there were 3 suspects, although our descriptions are very vague at this moment. I will say that they all appear to be male, tall and lanky in stature and wearing all black with masks.
0: Well, it's unclear whether the suspects and the victims knew each other. Also, an arrest was made in connection to a string of auto thefts in Mississauga. PO police say that 23-year-old Gurjeet Singh Virk of Erin turned himself in on Thursday in connection to the incidents. Prior to his surrender, police issued an arrest warrant for his alleged involvement in the thefts within underground parking garages near Huron, Ontario and Burnhamthorpe back in May. Police said that several vehicles were stolen while some were damaged as a result. Let's go to Ajax now. One person's dead after being hit by a dump truck yesterday afternoon. Police tell us that the commercial truck hit a female pedestrian around 4 p.m. in the area of Hunt Street and Harwood Avenue. Emergency crews attended the scene, performed life-saving measures. However, she succumbed to her injuries. The public are being warned of road closures in the area as the investigation's ongoing. It's 25 right now with the humidity. Watching Charles Breaking News, CP24 will be back with the city's top stories.
6: And now your summer forecast with Ariana.
7: A major heat wave's moving in, courtesy of Love Island, USA. Forecasts predict 100% chance of romance and drama. Team, how's it feeling out there? Woo! Temps are climbing fast. We're seeing hot spots nationwide. No doubt this will be the hottest season yet. 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

0: to some of the stories we're working on right now and the top story. Police are on the hunt for suspects at a shooting that left two men dead, four others with serious injuries at the Salsa on St. Clair. And a shooting at Polson Street early this morning has left three people injured, five people in police custody, what we know so far in moments. And one person is dead after being hit by a vehicle yesterday afternoon in Ajax. What we know about that, coming up. Stay with CP24 for more on these stories and for further details, go to CP24.com and CP24 app. Well, a date is finally set for the opening of the Gordie Howe International Bridge connecting Windsor and Detroit, the major international crossing at the center of political and trade tensions between Canada and the U.S. It's going to open at the end of this month on the 27th, but as CTV's Jeremy Sharon reports, Canada will forego some profits.
1: After weeks of delays and political pushback from U.S. President Donald Trump, the Gordie Howe International Bridge will open July 27th.
2: It will be good for everybody.
1: The new major crossing connecting Windsor and Detroit, expected to significantly ease congestion at the nearby Ambassador Bridge and help boost cross-border trade.
3: Business doesn't like uncertainty. The Gordie Howe Bridge brings more certainty to the Canada-U.S. supply chain.
1: But its opening comes with a cost. A senior government source tells CTV News Canada will now get 50% of the bridge's toll profits for the first 15 years. The other half will go into an economic development fund.
4: What precisely will be divided? Is it the gross toll revenue? Is it the operating profit? Is it net profit after expenses?
5: The concessions that we've made to open this bridge that we paid for will make no difference to dealing with Trump.
1: Canada was originally set to collect 100% of toll profits until it recouped the $6.4 billion cost of construction, which the country fronted. According to senior government sources, the new deal will also give the U.S. some say on future toll prices.
5: Reaching a deal with the United States under this administration isn't worth the paper it's printed on. We had a deal about this bridge.
1: In a Friday night social media post, Trump took credit for the deal, a much better deal for America, he says, adding the original agreement was unacceptable, and he hopes both sides can have many years of success with this wonderful new development. Prime Minister Mark Carney was asked about the bridge just days ago.
6: Are you willing to renegotiate the current agreement to make sure the bridge opens?
7: I think we're willing to clarify aspects of the current arrangements.
8: But aspects of this deal still need to be clarified, like what happens after 15 years and who controls the money in the Economic Development Fund. The bridge's opening is highly anticipated and has clear economic benefits, but it hasn't come without political or economic costs. Jeremy Sherrill, CTV News, Ottawa.
0: Okay, switching gears right now. Actually, no, staying in Ottawa. The federal Liberals say they'll choose a candidate for an upcoming Toronto by-election next weekend. Longtime MP Nate Erskine-Smith resigning his seat in Beaches, East York last week. He previously served as housing minister under former Prime Minister Justin Trudeau and then briefly under current Prime Minister Carney. He was dropped from cabinet in a shuffle and announced that he was leaving federal politics. The Prime Minister has not yet called a by-election for the riding, which is one of several expected in the coming months, as a number of MPs from all parties are set to leave Parliament. Well, the summer's allergy season, not just an issue for people. Veterinarians say that they're seeing more cats and dogs with allergies. CTV's Kathy Lee with the other warning signs you can look out for.
9: Good boy.
10: A lunchtime trip to the park is part of the daily routine for Benny Ramos and his dogs.
9: One more time.
10: Pomeranian Malachi and Yorkie Luna Marie are two of Ramos's five dogs. The others are home, including Rosie May, who suffers from seasonal allergies.
11: It is a respiratory thing, so she will go into these coughing fits. It's a more recent thing that's happened to her, and it's probably because she is getting older.
12: No signs of redness.
10: And she isn't alone. Madeline Brown, a veterinarian at this Calgary clinic, says more dogs and cats are coming in with allergy-related problems.
13: A lot of times it will be presenting for itchiness, licking their paws, licking their bellies and their groin.
10: And it's not just happening in Alberta. A veterinary clinic in Saskatchewan is seeing the same trend.
14: Almost as soon as the snow melted this year, we started to see more. That's due to the snow mold or the increase in pollens and grasses.
10: Experts say pollen levels in Canada have actually nearly doubled since 1995. Daniel Coates says longer stretches of warm weather are leading to longer, more intense pollen seasons.
2: There's a direct correlation between climate change and the longer seasons with warmer weather, and hence you're seeing more pollen in the air.
10: Brown says pet owners should watch for some early warning signs.
13: See how your dog is doing after they come in from a walk. Do they seem more irritated? Do they want to go and lick or chew or nibble at their legs after being outside and exposed to these allergens?
10: For Ramos, he needs to give Rosie Mae medication to help alleviate her coughing fits.
11: She has to take medication a couple times a day.
10: But it helps keep her symptoms under control so she can keep up with the rest of the family. Kathy Lee, CTV News, Calgary.
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0: Welcome back. AFC Toronto looking for a third straight victory. They were hosting Ottawa Rapid FC at York Line Stadium.
26: Small pushing forward. Hunter to Rowe. And it's an early goal. Thought maybe.
0: Toronto didn't waste any time getting on the board. Lauren Rowe with the strike less than 2 minutes in. That gives Toronto a 1-0 lead. Ottawa would tie it up, though. Just a couple minutes after that. Toronto played most of the second half with 10 players after getting a red card in Ottawa. Springing into action there, scoring in the 88th minute. They win 2-1. Toronto will stay home. They will host the Vancouver Rise next Saturday. And the Jays continue their last series before the All-Star break in Philly. They're taking on the San Diego Padres.
27: Guerrero with a drive, deep left field, and that ball has tied this game!
0: Good to see Vlad feeling good. That was in the sixth inning. Jays still lose 8-7, though. They are 5 games under 500. They're looking to win this series, though, in San Diego today. They'll throw out Kevin Gausman.
28: With the 39th pick of the 2026 MLB draft, the Toronto Blue Jays select Cole Carlone.
0: And the Blue Jays front office busy yesterday during the MLB draft, drafting left-handed pitcher Cole Carlin from Arizona State University. 21-year-old is coming off his junior season in the NCAA, where he made the move to being a starter after 2 years as a reliever. He's posting a .387 earned run average and 133 strikeouts in just over 83 innings pitched. Let's go to the World Cup now. England through to the semifinals for the first time in 8 years.
1: Morgan Rogers. Rogers lets fly. It's 2-1 England. Bellingham's there once again.
0: There goes that man, Jude Bellingham, with his second of the match as the Three Lions knocked off Norrie with a 2-1 win in extra time. That was the Real Madrid star's sixth goal of the tournament. England now just a win away from getting to the final. That was ridiculous. Julian Alvarez with that beauty in yesterday's late night matchup. Argentina rolls through a 3-1 victory over Switzerland. This one also needed extra time. That means Argentina and England will face each other in the semifinals Wednesday afternoon in Atlanta. Just a little bit of history there. One of the country's largest gatherings of all things action sports happening today at Square One, the Jackalope Festival, showcasing some of the best in skateboarding and BMX, among other sports. More than 200 athletes, that includes Olympic and X Games athletes, will be there. We caught up with the founder yesterday with quite the backdrop.
3: We're featuring BMX, calisthenics. We're featuring also motocross demos, street and bird skateboarding. So what you're looking at right now, it's not a green screen. This is one of the largest half pipe or vert ramps in the world. It's the best ramp in the world. And we're featuring some of the best athletes.
0: It's a third year for the event and is completely free. Well, the outdoor art fair, also free at Nathan Phillips Square. 400 Canadian artists will be there. It starts at 10 a.m., runs until 5. Well, Prince Harry got back to nature during his visit to England, and all for a great cause. Take a look. I mean, who hasn't done goat yoga? Hosted by a charity that supports bereaved children and youth, Harry, along with his wife Meghan and two children, met with King Charles and Queen Camilla at a country estate west of London. The visit comes after years of tensions within the royal family, resulting in Harry and Meghan giving up their royal duties and moving to California. Well, back here, a unique scenario resulting from a stunt driving traffic stop. The Huntsville OPP says that when officers pulled over the alleged stunt driver on Highway 60 last weekend, they were greeted by this baby beaver on its way to a local wildlife sanctuary. Officers made sure that the animal made its way to its destination safely. 21 right now, you're watching Toronto's Breaking News. CP24 will be back with the city's top stories.

0: conditions and fierce competition, the way golf was meant to be played. World number one Scottie Scheffler defends his title at the Open. Begins Thursday at 7 Eastern, 4 Pacific on TSN.
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0: We continue to follow developing news. Police are on the hunt for suspects at a shooting that left two men dead, four others with serious injuries at the Salsa on St. Clair last night. Salsa on St. Clair has been canceled for today. A shooting on Polson Street as well early this morning left three people shot, five people arrested. The latest in moments. And police continue to search for three suspects in connection with a shooting on Friday night in North York, leaving one person dead and two others in hospital. We now know the identity of the victim. That is coming up. You're watching Charles Breaking News, CP24. I'm Phil Perkins. Thanks for joining. Breaking news, two men are dead, at least four others seriously hurt after a mass shooting at the Salsa on St. Clair. This is what it looked like when the shots rang out around 8:15 at St. Clair in Arlington. At first, there were reports of an active shooter, but police later said that wasn't the case and that people were exchanging in gunfire. One person was pronounced dead at the scene, one died in hospital. The streets obviously packed with thousands of people for the annual event. Police say there are no arrests so far.
1: I'm fine. What I can tell you is that about 3 hours ago, about 8:12, police responded to reports of gunfire, active gunfire, in the area of St. Clair near 781 St. Clair Avenue West. There were people that were injured, there were people that were down, and there was a lot of activity and a lot of frontline responders that quickly went into action. Two males, since that incident began, have been pronounced dead. Another four individuals have been transported to local hospitals with serious injuries. Two firearms were recovered at the scene. This was a very active and chaotic scene. At times, there was some concern of an active shooter. That turned out not to be the case. As you can imagine, the information is flowing very, very quickly when something like this is unfolding. We have now established about three crime scenes, and homicide investigators and gun and gang crime investigators are on the scene as well, conducting what is a very complex investigation into what took place.
2: I want to say thank you to the first responder, the Toronto Police, the Fire Department, the Emergency Services. They responded immediately, quickly, and we saw them in action, and we are deeply grateful for their service. There may be other questions, and the details I'll leave it for the police to answer, but certainly on such a crowded festival, to that kind of reckless violence is just leave me very disturbed and just totally angry.
0: NCTV Public Safety Analyst and former OPP Commissioner Chris Lewis joined us with more on how police could be tracking down the shooter.
3: Trying to corral anyone that might have seen anything may take days to come, because a lot of people would run away right away, and so police would be trying to get those people to come forward with any information or video or anything they might have. That really makes it, it's a good thing that there'd be lots of people that potential witnesses may have seen or heard something, but it also shows you there's such a target-rich environment that was a beautiful night in a beautiful city and a wonderful event. So the potential for death and injury was significant there, and thankfully that there was still a sad that anyone was hurt or killed, but still could have been much worse.
4: I was hanging out with the boys. We were having a few signs, and all of a sudden I heard like fireworks sound, and then I was looking behind me and stuff, and then a couple of people started running, and we got a little bit scared, so we left. No, I didn't see anything related to it, but I just saw people running like very nervous.
5: So I was in my house right there on the corner of where the event occurred, and I started hearing all this screaming and running past my house, and people even running in between my house, what I now know probably was for safety or cover. And I just told myself at the time, oh, it must be because they're having fun or something. I wouldn't have imagined that it was because of an event like this, especially like this is a really lovely neighborhood I live here. And so I got ready really quick, and I come out, and a bunch of people are filling the streets, and like some people are taking like almost refuge in like the nearby lawns of neighbors. And I was just going to go grab a bite to eat, and the police officer told me someone got shot like right on the corner there. And then I realized that that's why people were running for their lives.
0: And this video sent by a viewer shows a crowd of people running away from the scene of what sounds like a gunshot. The viewer tells CB24 they were able to safely get away from the area. And of course, lots of politicians weighing in on this, all levels of government. Premier Ford says, quote, "I am devastated by the senseless violence of the Salsa on St. Clair Festival that has claimed two lives and injured others. My thoughts are with the victims, their families, and everyone affected. Thank you to Toronto Police and our first responders for responding to this horrific incident. The person responsible must be caught, brought to justice, and spend the rest of their life behind bars." Here's what the Prime Minister had to say, quote, "I am horrified by the shooting that has killed two people at the Salsa on St. Clair Festival in Toronto. My prayers are with the families grieving their loved ones, those who are in critical condition, and everyone who has been affected by this horrific event. My thanks to the police officers and other first responders whose courage and fast action prevented further tragedy. Police have my full support as they work to apprehend the perpetrators and bring them to justice." That wasn't the only shooting in the city. Three people were shot after a number of shots were fired at the waterfront. So it looked like at Polson and Cherry Streets around 3:30 a.m. Police were responding to a call of shots fired. As I said, three people were shot. The injuries are non-life-threatening. Five people were arrested. No word yet on formal charges. Officers are appealing for witnesses or anyone with information to contact them. And police are still investigating a shooting Friday night that left one man dead in his 20s and two others seriously injured. Police responded to the scene around 11 o'clock Friday night. Three men were located on scene with gunshot wounds. One was pronounced dead on site. The other two men rushed to hospital with serious but non-life-threatening injuries. The victim is 22-year-old Abdihamin Aiden of Toronto. He was pronounced dead at the scene despite life-saving measures. Police say that they're searching for three male suspects.
6: I want to say that it's very early in our investigation, but it does appear that this shooting was targeted. And currently, the motive is under investigation. I can say that there were three suspects, although our descriptions are very vague at this moment. I will say that they all appear to be male, tall and lanky in stature, and wearing all black with masks.
0: It's unclear the relationship between the suspects and the victims. Okay, let's go to Hamilton now, where police have made an arrest in a stabbing that happened yesterday morning. Police say the incident happened at East Mount neighborhood at Fennel Avenue East and 26th Street. Officers found a woman with minor stab wounds and add that she has since been treated and remains in stable condition. The suspect, who has yet to be identified, was arrested a short time later. The 41-year-old has been charged with aggravated assault and arson, and with information being asked to contact police. An arrest has been made in a string of auto thefts in Mississauga. 23-year-old Gurjeet Singh Virk from Erin turned himself in on Thursday. Now, prior to his surrender, police issued an arrest warrant for his alleged involvement in the thefts within underground parking lots near here, Ontario, and Burnhamthorpe back in May. Police said that several vehicles were stolen, while some were damaged as a result. And one person is dead after being hit by a dump truck Saturday afternoon in Ajax. Police say that the commercial truck hit the pedestrian around 4 p.m. in the area of Hunt Street and Harwood Avenue. Emergency crews attended to the scene, performed life-saving measures on the woman. However, she later died of her injuries. The public are being warned of road closures due to the investigation. Feels like 25 right now. I'm watching Charles Breaking News, CP24. We'll be back with the city's top stories.
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9: Hey there, Toronto. 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
13: Detect early stage cancers and over 500 other diseases with zero radiation. Peace of mind is just a scan away.

the stories we're working on right now. Police are still on the hunt for suspects after a shooting left two men dead, four others with serious injuries at Salsa on St. Clair last night. The festival has been canceled today. Another shooting. This by the waterfront at Polson and Cherry Streets. Three people were shot, five people arrested. We'll get you the latest coming up. And police continue to look for three suspects in connection with the shooting Friday night in North York that left one man in his 20s dead, two others in hospital. Stay with CP24 for more on these stories. And for further details, go to CP24.com and the CP24 app. Well, if you plan to head to the Toronto Island today, might want to listen up. There is no service to Ward's Island. That's because of maintenance and repair issues. The Center Island and Hanlon's Point Ferry service is up and running as usual. 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

0: international bridge that connects Windsor and Detroit, the major international crossing, which is at the center of political and trade tensions between Canada and the U.S., will open at the end of the month. But as CTV's Jeremy Charon reports, Canada will forego some profits.
1: After weeks of delays and political pushback from U.S. President Donald Trump, the Gordie Howe International Bridge will open July 27th.
2: It will be good for everybody.
1: The new major crossing connecting Windsor and Detroit, expected to significantly ease congestion at the nearby Ambassador Bridge and help boost cross-border trade.
3: Business doesn't like uncertainty. The Gordie Howe Bridge brings more certainty to the Canada-U.S. supply chain.
1: But its opening comes with a cost. A senior government source tells CTV News Canada will now get 50% of the bridge's toll profits for the first 15 years. The other half will go into an economic development fund.
4: What precisely will be divided? Is it the gross toll revenue? Is it the operating profit? Is it net profit after expenses?
5: The concessions that we've made to open this bridge that we paid for will make no difference to dealing with Trump.
1: Canada was originally set to collect 100% of toll profits until it recouped the $6.4 billion cost of construction, which the country fronted. According to senior government sources, the new deal will also give the U.S. some say on future toll prices.
5: Reaching a deal with the United States under this administration isn't worth the paper it's printed on. We had a deal about this bridge.
1: In a Friday night social media post, Trump took credit for the deal, a much better deal for America, he says, adding the original agreement was unacceptable, and he hopes both sides can have many years of success with this wonderful new development. Prime Minister Mark Carney was asked about the bridge just days ago.
6: Are you willing to renegotiate the current agreement to make sure the bridge opens?
7: I think we're willing to clarify aspects of the current arrangements.
1: But aspects of this deal still need to be clarified, like what happens after 15 years and who controls the money in the Economic Development Fund. The bridge's opening is highly anticipated and has clear economic benefits, but it hasn't come without political or economic costs. Jeremy Sherrill, CTV News, Ottawa.
0: Well, the federal Liberals say they'll be choosing a candidate for an upcoming Toronto by-election next weekend. Longtime MP Nate Erskine-Smith officially resigned his seat in Beaches, East York last week. He previously served as housing minister under former Prime Minister Trudeau and then briefly under Mark Carney. He was dropped from cabinet in a shuffle and has announced he's leaving federal politics. The Prime Minister has not yet called a by-election for the riding, which is one of several expected to happen in the next couple months, as a couple of MPs from all parties are set to leave Parliament. Well, the summer's allergy season, not just annoying for humans. Veterinarians say that they're seeing more cats and dogs with itchy skin and coughing fits. CTV's Kathy Lee with the other warning signs that you might want to be aware of.
8: Good boy.
9: A lunchtime trip to the park is part of the daily routine for Benny Ramos and his dogs.
8: One more time.
9: Pomeranian Malachi and Yorkie Luna Marie are two of Ramos's five dogs. The others are home, including Rosie May, who suffers from seasonal allergies.
10: It is a respiratory thing, so she will go into these coughing fits. It's a more recent thing that's happened to her, and it's probably because she is getting older.
11: No signs of redness.
9: And she isn't alone. Madeline Brown, a veterinarian at this Calgary clinic, says more dogs and cats are coming in with allergy-related problems.
12: A lot of times it will be presenting for itchiness, licking their paws, licking their bellies and their groin.
9: And it's not just happening in Alberta. A veterinary clinic in Saskatchewan is seeing the same trend.
13: Almost as soon as the snow melted this year, we started to see more. That's due to the snow mold or the increase in pollens and grasses.
9: Experts say pollen levels in Canada have actually doubled since 1995. Daniel Coates says longer stretches of warm weather are leading to longer, more intense pollen seasons.
14: There's a direct correlation between climate change and the longer seasons with warmer weather, and hence you're seeing more pollen in the air.
9: Brown says pet owners should watch for some early warning signs.
12: See how your dog is doing after they come in from a walk. Do they seem more irritated? Do they want to go and lick or chew or nibble at their legs after being outside and exposed to these allergens?
9: For Ramos, he needs to give Rosie May medication to help alleviate her coughing fits.
10: She has to take medication a couple times a day.
9: But it helps keep her symptoms under control so she can keep up with the rest of the family. Kathy Lee, CTV News, Calgary.

0: Now's breaking news, CP24. Well, you still have some time to take part in several festivities this weekend. We'll get your rundown.
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15: Closed captioning of this CP24 program is brought to you by Diamond and Diamond Lawyers, Canada's largest personal injury law firm with over $1 billion in total settlements.
0: Welcome back, AFC Toronto. Going for a third straight victory, they hosted Ottawa Rapid FC.
16: Small pushing forward. Hunter to Rowe. Rowe! And it's an early goal! Thought maybe...
0: Toronto, not wasting any time getting on the board first. Lauren Rowe finding the back of the net less than 2 minutes in. Ottawa would tie things up 10 minutes later, though, with that strike. Toronto played much of the second half with 10 women after getting a red card. Ottawa took advantage, scoring the 88th minute. They win 2-1. Toronto returns to action next Saturday against the Vancouver Rise at York Line Stadium, which is a very nice stadium, by the way.
17: The Ottawa Rapid needed.
0: And the Jays continued their last series ahead of the All-Star break, taking on San Diego.
18: Guerrero with a drive, deep left field, and that ball has tied this game.
0: Yeah, I thought that was a fan. It's actually a player. Vladdy with a big shot in the sixth inning. Jays still lose 8-7. Toronto, 5 games under .500, not out of it. Look to win their 3-game series in San Diego today with Kevin Gausman getting the start.
19: Miller shoots. With the 39th pick of the 2026 MLB draft, the Toronto Blue Jays select Cole Carlone.
0: And the Jays busy during the MLB draft, picking up left-handed pitcher Cole Carlin out of Arizona State University with the 39th overall pick. The 21-year-old coming off his junior season in the NCAA, where he made the move to starter after 2 years as a reliever. Carlin posted a 3.87 ERA with 133 strikeouts and just over 83 innings pitched. Let's go to the World Cup now. England, tough this one out. A little bit of luck. Onwards to the semifinals for the first time in 8 years.
20: Morgan Rogers. Rogers lets fly. It's 2-1 England. Bellingham's there once again.
0: Jude Bellingham, right place, right time, the right man. His second goal of the match. The Three Lions knock off Norway, who had a great World Cup. 2-1 in extra time. The Real Madrid star has 6 goals in this tournament. England now 1 win away from getting to the final, but they have to get through these guys. That strike was ridiculous. Julian Alvarez with that one. They beat a 10-man Switzerland 3-1. This one also went to extra time. Argentina, England. Just a little bit of history between these two countries. We'll play each other Wednesday in Atlanta. if you need a bit of a cleansing from all things football, well, all things action sports taking place at Square One, the Jackalope Festival will showcase some of the best in skateboarding, BMX, and MotoX. About 200 athletes will be taking part from the Olympics and the X Games. We caught up with the founder yesterday.
8: We're featuring BMX, calisthenic. We're featuring also motocross demos, street and vert skateboarding. So what you're looking at right now, it's not a green screen. This is one of the largest half pipe or vert ramps in the world. It's the best ramp in the world. And we're featuring some of the best athletes.
0: Well, it's the third year for the event and is free for anybody to check out. Also, the 48th annual Jalsa Salana is taking place this weekend at the International Center in Mississauga. 30,000 people from across Canada and around the world attending the convention of the Ahmadiyya Muslim community. The gathering aims to promote peace and brotherhood and expand religious and spiritual knowledge. The three-day event features prayers, speeches, workshops, and exhibitions. We caught up with Lal Khan Malik, the national president of the Ahmadiyya Muslim Jama Canada.
13: We believe God has created us all as equals, and God loves us all equally. And we cannot please God, which is the ultimate objective of every human being, if we do not love his creation, if we do not love them all equally. So this is the basis of our slogan, love for all. Imagine if people were going to believe in this, that we are siblings, not adversaries, this world would become a peaceful world.
0: Now, the conference happening in London, England later this month. Also, Nathan Phillips Square, the Toronto Outdoor Art Fair. There's about 400 Canadian artists taking part. Starts at 10 a.m., wraps up at 5. Well, Prince Harry got back to nature during his visit to England, all for a great cause.
21: Guys, I keep wanting to...
0: Sorry. Well, he took part in a goat yoga class, so he looked very comfortable, hosted by a charity that supports bereaved children and youth. Harry, along with his wife Meghan and two kids, met with King Charles and Queen Camilla at the country estate west of London. The visit comes after years of tensions within the royal family, resulting in Harry and Meghan giving up their royal duties and moving to California. Okay, back here now. Different kind of wildlife. This was found after a stunt driving traffic stop near Huntsville. The OPP say that they pulled over a driver on Highway 60 last weekend and were greeted by a baby beaver en route to a local wildlife sanctuary. Officers made sure that the beaver got to its destination safely. Watch Charles breaking news, CP24, this morning's top stories coming up.

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8: My dad's name was Ernie. He passed away in September of 2021. My dad went to the dentist, and the dentist said, you should have this thing in your mouth looked at. Then the world turned upside down. The word cancer was what came back after the initial visit. So we went through a very severe 35-day period of daily radiation. It did what it was supposed to do, but it didn't get all of it. So then he had to have an operation. After enduring all of that, where the doctor said, yeah, there's nothing more we can do. There's no more procedures, there's no more radiation, there's no immunotherapy. None of those things will work. Now that we're in this situation, there are some options that you may want to consider, and that's when we got talking about MAID.
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0: Breaking news. Police still on the hunt for suspects at the shooting that left two men dead, five others with serious injuries at Salsa on St. Clair last night. The festival has been canceled for today. And a shooting on Polson Street early this morning left three people shot, five people arrested. The latest coming up. And a motorcyclist in hospital with serious non-life-threatening injuries after a collision at Nielsen and Shepherd in Scarborough. It is 10 o'clock, feels like 27. You're watching Toronto's Breaking News, CP24. I'm Phil Perkins. Thanks for joining. And we continue to follow breaking news out of St. Clair West, where two men were shot dead. At least four other people seriously hurt after a mass shooting at the Salsa on St. Clair. This is what it looked like when the shots rang out around 8:15 last night near St. Clair and Arlington. At first, there were reports of an active shooter, but police later said that wasn't the case. It was multiple people exchanging gunfire. One person pronounced dead at the scene. The other died in hospital. The streets, as you can imagine, were packed with thousands of people enjoying the annual event. Police say no one's been arrested yet.
1: It's very difficult to say with certainty what precipitated this. I can tell you that there was an exchange of gunfire between individuals and that two firearms were recovered. But as I said, investigators are piecing it all together. This was a very chaotic scene. I think we had something in the neighborhood of 13,000 people participating in this festival, so it's crowded. I mean, just the brazen, despicable quality of this exchange here, the amount of danger to the members of the public, as the mayor commented, is just so unacceptable. But we will piece together some of those some of those bits of information, and when we're able to share it with the public, we certainly will.
2: I'm deeply disturbed and angry about this reckless, irresponsible act of violence. And right in the middle of a festival attended by families, children, seniors, just beyond words how disturbed I am.
0: Joining us now is City Councilor for Ward 12, Toronto, St. Paul's, Josh Matlow. Thanks for joining us here live on Sunday. You were there. Obviously, you felt the anger from Mayor Chow, really felt it through Deputy Mayor Mike Cole. He kind of took over saying, you know, talked about thugs and they need to be put in jail and, you know, jail, not bail, stuff like that. You know, are you feeling that same kind of anger and disgust?
3: The community is feeling incredibly scared. They are feeling incredibly angry. And, you know, you can imagine, like, I've got, you know, friends and I represent that community. And I can tell you, I heard from parents who I've known for years who had their kids playing in the yard just as they heard about the shooting. And like any parent, you can imagine how terrifying that would be. So yeah, there is anger, there is fear, and obviously people want answers. I would caution, though. I mean, I don't think the hyperbolics help. I really do believe that we need to support the police as they pursue the investigation so that we understand exactly what happened, because that is the most helpful way to determine what steps need to be taken to focus on this festival in particular, but also to ensure that festivals across the city are done safely. You know, there's been a lot of work done in recent years and months to ensure that, you know, vehicles, for example, that there's, you know, mitigation measures taken so that we never see what happened, for example, in Vancouver a year ago when a vehicle was used to murder people. But obviously, when it comes to gunfire exchange, more work needs to be done. It has to be done, though, in a way that we also can preserve our free and peaceful society where people can still gather and come together and celebrate and enjoy their communities. But obviously there needs to be some serious reflection on how to ensure that that community safety is the top priority.
0: Yeah, so what are the hyperbolics? You mean that, you know, should Toronto even have street festivals anymore? Is that what you mean?
3: Well, I've heard, you know, you referred to the deputy mayor. This is incredibly emotional. Because there's a lot of fear, and understandably so. And these events can become politicized. And I just don't think any of that is helpful. Right now, we need to understand through the police investigation exactly what took place, how it took place, and then be advised on best ways to prevent this kind of thing from happening again. So, you know, is anger, I mean, listen, I feel emotional too. You know, this is a community I love. And I was at the festival earlier where, you know, there are families everywhere and people are just having fun. And that's the way it's been there for 22 years. This has shaken everybody up. But I fundamentally believe that at these moments, the best thing to do is to look at what's happening in a sober, reasonable, and respectful and responsible way to ensure that justice is served, that the community is safe, and that then government and police can work together to make sure that every necessary step is taken to protect communities and protect the public.
0: I get
3: when
0: you.
3: People gather together.
0: I get you. And, you know, yeah, we're going to wait for the facts, but the police did say it was an exchange of gunfire. Pretty sure it wasn't between, you know, like a butcher and like a father of three who works at Deloitte.
3: Fair.
0: Yeah, I think it's people came in with bad intentions. And
3: that is true.
0: I think good things are happening. Yeah, to mitigate what we saw in Vancouver, that was absolutely awful. But yeah, what can we do? Because I've spoken to people who are at the festival and situations like this. We understand Due West Fest was, you know, somewhat chaotic when the sun went down. We had a teenager stabbed at the Taste of Lawrence in Scarborough a couple of days ago. Is there a thought that maybe these things go too long? Maybe they should wrap up at 5 o'clock, 6 o'clock?
3: Because
0: that's what someone's suggesting. He's like, this is a single person in their 30s being like, I don't even want to go to these things after five anymore.
3: Phil, what you just suggested is exactly what my 13-year-old daughter said last night. It was kind of intuitive. There does seem to be a different crowd arriving in the evening than the more family-friendly event during the day. And I think that option needs to be on the table. Every option needs to be on the table. Other ways to screen need to be on the table. And that's what I mean by saying, I think we need to allow the police to do their investigation. We need to understand exactly what happened. But ultimately, you're right. Every single idea, including what hours these festivals go to, need to be considered, because this just can't be allowed to happen. It's also interesting to see that over the past 24 to 48 hours, there were a number of shootings in our city. And it'll be, I'm curious to find out from the police, you know, why that's happening and if we need to understand more about that.
0: Yeah, you do wonder. Yeah, the one that happened in Jane and Shepherd on Friday, this one and the one by the waterfront, like, are these somehow tied together? We're not sure. We don't know. That is something we might never know. It might take a while. But, you know, we don't know some of the key facts of who these people are, how old they are, but we do know that gun violence is a thing that the city takes very seriously, you know, and I'm sure you've been watching this unfold, part of the discussion. We've been covering it for a long time. It just, when you see something like this, it just feels like it's not working. Like, we have the illegal guns coming in, we know that. But it's the attitude of those with those guns, that just the zero regard for human life. Like you said, we saw footage, like parents grabbing their kids and running away from, I grew up there. I grew up like in that area, Christine St. Clair, St. Clair West. I went to McMurk. I went to Hillcrest Community School. Went to Deer Park. Like, it's a beautiful neighborhood. I know it.
3: Yeah.
0: Piccinini Pool. I went there. I grew up there. And then just see this, there's something has to be done. It's heartbreaking, but, you know, it feels like these youth jobs initiative, is that working? Youth mental health, is that doing anything? Like, it just seems like just the disregard for human life is just, it's just everywhere, it feels like. You even go to Woodbine Beach on Canada Day in the evening, and it's just people shooting Roman candles at each other, or just violence. I don't know what the answer is. We heard from Mike Cole talk about jail, not bail, and we hear about that needs to change up at the top. Like, as a dad, as a politician, like, do we have to take a cold, hard look at what we're doing and just say that it doesn't seem to be doing that much?
3: The answer is yes, we need to take a really clear, sober look at what we're doing and what's been going on for decades. Like, I've got a 13-year-old daughter who I want her to feel safe and comfortable to be able to take transit, to be able to go to events in the city, to be able to enjoy her city, like I do for every family. And, you know, when things like this happen, it makes a lot of people wonder, like, is it safe? You know, can I count on my kid coming home? That's what people think. And we need to do better. And this didn't just start today. I mean, you know, when we talk about, you know, like what Councillor Cole was saying yesterday versus the youth programs that you brought up, I think it's both. I mean, the reality is it shouldn't be just an ideological conflict between law and order and better enforcement and proactively providing kids with better options in life so that they don't go down the wrong path in the first place. And I think we need both. And there have been too many decades of not doing enough, I would submit, to ensuring that both are addressed well enough. Bottom line is, we want to make sure that, every youth, every kid in our city never picks up a gun in the first place and has opportunities and options to be able to live a good life and contribute to a safe community and be contributing members of society. But I also want to commend the police. Like last night, they did their jobs. They did them well. As tragic as what happened was, there was some comfort seeing how the police jumped into action to protect the community, along with Toronto Fire and EMS, who were there to care for the victims. And there obviously need to be consequences for these brazen crimes, because this wasn't just a shooting between two parties. There were over 13,000 people at this event. And, when you're putting other people in jeopardy that way, that is not just unacceptable. There absolutely needs to be consequences for that kind of reckless criminal behavior.
0: Yeah. Well, we'll see. Unfortunately, we've seen this before. We've seen if it is a youth. Again, we don't know. They could be 33 years old. They could be a 15-year-old. We've seen what happens to the Youth Criminal Justice Act and what it does. But, hopefully something happens. You commend the first responders, no doubt. The investigation continues.
3: They were
0: on top of it. They just need to find these humans and deal with it. And we'll go from there. But again, yeah, Sullivan St. Clair obviously canceled for today. And
3: the investigation is proceeding on site. So no, there will not be a festival today.
0: Yeah, no doubt. Okay. Well, we do appreciate it. I wish we could talk for 2 hours about this, but maybe for a podcast, we'll figure that out. I'd be in the works, but
3: I'd be happy to. And I hope that if you have family and friends in the neighborhood, I've been checking in with people throughout the community, including community leaders, faith leaders, and others. And we are working together as a village. And my love to your family as well.
0: Yeah, no doubt. All right, City Council for Ward 12, Toronto St. Paul, Josh Mile. Thanks so much. Appreciate it.
3: Thanks, Phil.
0: Well, we talked about the other shooting that happened a couple hours after the one assault on St. Clair. This one at the waterfront. Three people were shot. This is what it looked like at Polson and Cherry Streets around 3:30 in the morning. Police responding to a call for shots fired. Three people found with gunshot wounds. All their injuries are described as non-life-threatening. A total of five people have been arrested. No word yet on formal charges. Officers are asking for witnesses or anyone with information to contact them. And a 64-year-old woman is dead after she was hit by a dump truck in Ajax yesterday. It happened on 4 in the afternoon near Hunt and Harwood Avenue. The truck had just made a turn when the victim was hit crossing the street. The victim was pronounced dead on scene. Police say the truck driver stayed and is cooperating. No names have been released. There is no word on any charges. And a motorcyclist has been seriously hurt after an early morning crash in Scarborough. This happened around 4:30 in the morning at Shepherd and Nielsen. The driver of the motorcycle taken to hospital with serious non-life-threatening injuries, and no other vehicles were involved. It's 10:13, feels like 28. You're watching Toronto's Breaking News, CP24. We'll be back with the city's top stories.
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0: you some of our developing stories right now. Police still on the hunt for shooters after a mass shooting left two men dead, four others seriously injured at the Salson St. Clair. And a shooting on Polson Street early this morning on the waterfront left three people shot, five people arrested, but we know so far in moments. And a motorcyclist is in hospital with serious non-life-threatening injuries after a collision near Nielsen and Shepherd in Scarborough early this morning. Stay with CP24 for more on these stories, and for more details, go to cp24.com and the CP24 app. Well, this just in for south of the border right now. South Carolina Senator Lindsey Graham has died. His office says a 71-year-old passed away after a brief and sudden illness. No other details were provided. President Trump posted on social media today saying Graham was one of the greatest senators he has ever known. In 2016, Graham was among the Republicans who sought the presidential nomination but lost to Trump. The Air Force lawyer was elected to the Senate in 2002 after serving in the House for 8 years. Well, Premier Ford and the union representing more than 5,000 of its workers have struck a tentative deal. Word on the agreement between Unifor and Ford came after intense talks earlier this weekend. No details will be announced until after workers vote on the tentative deal. If approved, the contract will likely be used as the blueprint to get deals with the other major North American automakers, GM and Stellantis. No word yet on which one of those Unifor groups will negotiate with next. Well, WestJet flight attendants are holding a day of action today at Pearson Airport. QP 8125 represents about 4,400 flight attendants who are voting on a possible strike that could start as early as August 2nd. Talks between the union and airline have been ongoing for more than 10 months, and the main sticking point is pay. Flight attendants say they work an average of 35 unpaid hours every month. Voting on possible job action continues until Wednesday. 10:17 feels like 28. Watching Toronto's breaking news, CP24. We come back. The Blue Jays are on the West Coast, wrapping up their series against the Padres this afternoon. Got your highlights from last night coming up.
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8: Diamond. Welcome back. AFC Toronto going for a third straight victory. They're hosting Ottawa Rapid FC.
9: Small pushing forward. Hunter to Rowe. And it's an early goal.
8: Real early. Tron didn't waste any time getting on the board, scoring literally at the two-minute mark. Lauren Rowe finding the back of the net, but then Ottawa would equalize at the 11:45 minute. Toronto played much of the second half with only 10 players after getting a red. Ottawa took advantage, scoring the game winner in the 88th minute. They win 2-1. Toronto back at home next Saturday. They host the Vancouver Rise. And the Jays continued their last series before the All-Star break, taking on the Padres in San Diego.
10: Guerrero with a drive, deep left field, and that ball has tied this game.
8: Vladimir Guerrero Jr. taking the All-Star break off, not going to the game, taking care of his health, and good. That's a great sign. However, Jays still lose 8-7. Toronto, five games under 500, looking to win the series this afternoon. Kevin Gausman getting the start.
11: With the 39th pick of the 2026 MLB draft, the Toronto Blue Jays select Cole Carlone.
8: Meanwhile, the front office busy getting their next superstar, maybe. Toronto selecting left-handed pitcher Cole Carlone out of Arizona State in the 39th overall selection. 21-year-old just wrapping up his junior year in the NCAA, where he made the move to starter. After 2 years as a reliever, he posted a 3.87 ERA with 133 strikeouts and just over 83 innings pitched. Different kind of pitch now. Let's go to the World Cup. England are through to the semifinals. Kind of lugged their way in it, but hey, they're there for the first time in 8 years.
12: Morgan Rogers. Rogers lets fly. It's 2-1 England. Bellingham's there once again.
8: Morgan Rogers, good substitute. Jude Bellingham, even better footballer, getting in the very fortuitous bounce that put away the game winner. They beat Norway 2-1. The Real Madrid star, sixth goal of this tournament. England now just 1 win away from getting to the final, but they have to get through these guys first.
12: Julian Alvarez! Wow!
8: The trajectory of that. Julian Alvarez with a beauty in yesterday's other matchup. Argentina roll 3-1 over Switzerland. It was 1-1 for regulation, though. This one needed extra time. Argentina, England, Wednesday in Atlanta. Can't wait. And one of the country's largest gatherings for all things action sports happening at Square One in Mississauga. It's the Jackalope Festival. Showcase the best in skateboarding, BMX, and MotoX. More than 200 athletes, Olympic and X Games, will be there. It should be fun. It's also free, which is key. Well, there are other street festivals happening. Obviously, the Salsa in St. Clair is canceled. However, one of the largest street festivals in North America taking place in the East End, the 24th Annual Festival of South Asia, happening at the Girard India Bazaar. All things family-friendly events like food, drinks, interactive workshops, lively music, and other celebrations. Tasneem Bandakwala, Executive Director of the festival, joined us with more.
14: It's been amazing. 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
8: Well, the festival runs from noon until 11 p.m. tonight. Let's go to Nathan Phillips Square. That is where the Toronto Outdoor Art Festival is taking over. There's about 400 Canadian artists on display. It is on right now, runs until 5. Well, a unique scenario resulted from a stunt driving traffic stop, revealing a very wild surprise. The Huntsville OPP say when they pulled over the driver on Highway 60 last week, and they were greeted by this little guy, baby beaver, on the way to a local wildlife sanctuary. Officers made sure, made it there safe and sound. 10:25, 25 degrees. You're watching Charles Breaking News. CP24 will be back with the city's top stories.
1: Wild and unforgiving. 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The way golf was meant to be played. World number one Scottie Scheffler defends his title at the Open. Begins Thursday at 7 Eastern, 4 Pacific on TSN.
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0: We have developing news still. Police are on the hunt for suspects after a shooting. It left two men dead, five others seriously injured at the Salsa on St. Clair festival that was canceled today. And a shooting on Polson Street early this morning has left three people with injuries from gunshots, and five people are in police custody. The latest coming up. To the roads, a motorcyclist is in hospital with serious non-life-threatening injuries after a crash at Nielsen and Shepherd. It's 10:30, feels like 28. Watching Toronto's breaking news, CP24. I'm Phil Perkins. Thanks for joining. Well, the investigation continues today after two men were shot and killed, several others injured in exchange of gunfire during Salsa on St. Clair. CP24's Andrew Brennan is live on the scene. He'll join us live with the latest. Andrew.
1: Yeah, Phil, this morning, after such horror and terror and just carnage yesterday, it's almost just eerily calm right now. I'm going to get out of the way and just show the aftermath of what transpired here on St. Clair around Arlington Avenue. And right now, I can't even count the number of evidence markers that are in the street. They're over. The highest number I see in front of me is 33. This is also one of three different, as police describe them, different crime scenes in this immediate area. There's an alleyway blocked off with dozens of evidence markers over there that I was able to see on my way in. There's shoes that have just been left in the street. There's garbage everywhere. There's it's hard to be able to describe, again, beyond saying that it's eerie, when you realize that last night, around a time when there was thousands of people here, it was lively and boisterous and joyful, and then not, very much not. And we've heard from police already that this is, as they describe, a very complex investigation. They say that they won't say at this point, in terms of suspects being sought, they won't confirm any arrests at this point. They say that they have to be methodical and go through everything. But at the same time, when they talk about recovering firearms at the scene, that information beyond that, what they were able to give out in the immediate aftermath, will be coming out piecemeal as it's able to. Right now, you just have a lot of people that are traumatized by this. I spoke with someone who told me that she was barely a stone's throw from the gunfire, and she watched as people performed CPR on people who had been shot in the street, and she's traumatized. I spoke off camera with someone who's working the investigation, and they talked to me about just how the faces of the dead, after going to so many of these different crime scenes, they appear to you as you're going to sleep, and they don't go away. So these are the ramifications collectively that something like this has. So as we're here at the scene right now, and we will be here as police continue their investigative work to be able to bring the latest to our viewers, there's going to be a lot of work being done by police. There's also going to be a lot of work being done, psychologically speaking, by those that witness this to try to be able to process and get through it. But at the same time, we will be here and trying as best we can to explain what happened once we know more. Because as you said earlier on, Phil, this is one of those things where we don't know everything yet. And in your interview with Josh Matlow, the city councillor, not long ago, you even said that there's so many things that we do not know, and that's going to be coming in as it does. And as we process that will be changing how we think about this for days, months, and years to come. But we will be here, and we will be here. Back to you.
0: All right. Thank you very much, Andrew Brennan. Yeah, if anyone does see him at St. Clair, I think possibly Arlington, give him a chat and let us know how you feel. You live in the area. You have a business there. Thank you, Andrew. Well, Salsa on St. Clair takes place in Councillor Josh Matlow's ward. He joined us a couple of minutes ago, giving his reaction.
2: There's anger, there is fear, and obviously people want answers. I would caution, though. I mean, I don't think the hyperbolics help. I really do believe that we need to support the police as they pursue the investigation so that we understand exactly what happened, because that is the most helpful way to determine what steps need to be taken to focus on this festival in particular, but also to ensure that festivals across the city are done safely.
0: And News Talk 1010's Heather Seaman was in the area last night and quickly ran for shelter inside a local convenience store with several others.
3: They let us in. At first, they didn't realize what was happening. So we ran into the store and they realized that more people were coming. So they shut the doors, they shut the gates, and they didn't let anyone else in. So I got there at the right time. It's just that, I guess, timing. I just happened to be there at the right time. But I'll tell you, we were in there and we were panicked. We didn't know what was going on.
0: Salt on St. Clair is canceled today after the deadly shooting. The festival typically draws more than 300,000 visitors over the course of the weekend each year. Well, three people are recovering after they were shot by the waterfront overnight. This is what it looked like at Polson and Cherry Streets around 3:30 in the morning. Police were responding to a call for shots fired. Three people were found with gunshot wounds. All injuries are non-life-threatening. Five people were arrested in total. No word yet on formal charges. Officers are appealing for witnesses or anyone with information to contact them. And a man was struck and killed in a Pickering parking lot. It happened around 10 p.m. near Kingston Road in Liverpool. Now, police say the pedestrian was struck by an SUV in the parking lot and was trapped under the vehicle for quite some time. Emergency crews performed life-saving measures, but the 68-year-old died at the scene. The driver stayed and is cooperating with police. And a 64-year-old woman is dead after she was hit by a dump truck yesterday afternoon in Ajax. It happened at 4 in the afternoon at Hunt Street and Harwood Avenue. The truck had just made a turn when the victim was hit crossing the street. The victim was pronounced dead on scene. Police say the truck driver stayed on scene and is cooperating. No words have been released yet. No word on any charges either. And a motorcyclist is seriously hurt after an early morning crash in Scarborough. It happened at 4:30 in the morning at Shepherd and Nielsen. The driver of the motorcycle taken to hospital with serious non-life-threatening injuries. No other vehicles were involved. It's 10:37, feels like 28, watching Charles Breaking News. CP24 will be back with the city's top stories.
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0: developing news, and we continue to follow the aftermath of the mass shooting at Salsa on St. Clair. Two men shot dead, four others serious injuries. The festival canceled for today. And a shooting at Polson Street and Cherry Street early this morning has left three people injured, five people in police custody. What we know so far, coming up. And a motorcyclist is in hospital with serious injuries. They're going to be okay after a crash at Nielsen and Shepherd in Scarborough. Stay with CP24 for more on these stories. And for more details, go to cp24.com, CP24 app. Well, South Carolina Senator Lindsey Graham has died. His office says the 71-year-old passed away after a brief and sudden illness. No other details were provided. President Trump posted on social media today saying Graham was one of the greatest senators he has ever known. In 2016, Graham was among the Republicans who sought the presidential nomination but lost to Trump. The Air Force lawyer was elected to the Senate in 2002 after serving in the House for 8 years. Well, Ford Motors and the union representing more than 5,000 of its workers have struck a new deal, tentative deal. Word on the agreement between Unifor and Ford came after intense talks earlier this weekend. No details will be announced until after workers vote on this tentative deal. If approved, the contract will likely be used as the blueprint to get deals with the other major North American automakers like GM and Stellantis done. No word yet on which one of those Unifor will negotiate with next. Speaking of labor talks, WestJet flight attendants are holding a day of action at Pearson Airport. QP 8125 represents roughly 4,400 flight attendants who are voting on a possible strike that could start as early as August 2nd. Talks between the union and airline have been ongoing for more than 10 months, and the main sticking point is pay. Flight attendants say that they work an average of 35 unpaid hours every month. Voting on possible job action continues until Wednesday. Well, the date is finally set for the opening of the Gordie Howe International Bridge that'll connect Windsor with Detroit. The major international crossing, which is at the center of political and trade tension between Canada and the U.S. It's going to open at the end of the month, but as CTV's Jeremy Sharon reports, Canada will forego some profits.
1: After weeks of delays and political pushback from U.S. President Donald Trump, the Gordie Howe International Bridge will open July 27th.
2: It will be good for everybody.
1: The new major crossing connecting Windsor and Detroit, expected to significantly ease congestion at the nearby Ambassador Bridge and help boost cross-border trade.
3: Business doesn't like uncertainty. The Gordie Howe Bridge brings more certainty to the Canada-U.S. supply chain.
1: But its opening comes with a cost. A senior government source tells CTV News Canada will now get 50% of the bridge's toll profits for the first 15 years. The other half will go into an economic development fund.
4: What precisely will be divided? Is it the gross toll revenue? Is it the operating profit? Is it net profit after expenses?
5: The concessions that we've made to open this bridge that we paid for will make no difference to dealing with Trump.
1: Canada was originally set to collect 100% of toll profits until it recouped the $6.4 billion cost of construction, which the country fronted. According to senior government sources, the new deal will also give the U.S. some say on future toll prices.
5: Reaching a deal with the United States under this administration isn't worth

0: Development Fund. The bridge's opening is highly anticipated and has clear economic benefits, but it hasn't come without political or economic costs. Jeremy Sherrill, CTV News, Ottawa.
1: 10:43, 28 out there. You're watching Toronto's Breaking News, CP24. Woodbridge Rib Fest winding down tonight. Last minute to get some award-winning ribs and a chance to donate to the CP24 Chum Christmas Wish in July. Their rallying cry coming up.
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0: 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That's Friday and Saturday and Sunday at Erin Mills Town Center at 5100 Erin Mills Parkway. 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
2: While the Blue Jays continue their last series ahead of the All-Star break, they're in San Diego taking on the Padres.
3: Guerrero with a drive, deep left field, and that ball has tied this game!
2: Well, Vladdy with a big shot in the sixth inning, but the Blue Jays fell 8-7. They're five games under 500. They're looking to win this series, though, this afternoon. Right-hander Kevin Gausman getting the start.
4: With the 39th pick of the 2026 MLB draft, the Toronto Blue Jays select Cole Carlone. Does he have a
2: fastball that can get Meanwhile, the front office busy drafting their next player. They selected left-hander Cole Carlone at Arizona State with a 39th overall selection. 21-year-old just wrapped up his junior year where he made the move to starter after 2 years as a reliever. Carlone posted a 3.87 ERA with 133 strikeouts and just over 83 innings pitched. Ice Hockey World Cup. Now England through to the semifinals for the first time in 8 years.
5: Morgan Rogers. Rogers lets fly. It's 2-1 England. Bellingham's there once again.
2: From the altitude of Estadio Azteca to the humidity of Miami, this team was knackered. Jude Bellingham, he wasn't though. He had a brace in the 2-1 victory against Norway. The Real Madrid star has 6 goals in this tournament. England now 1 win away, getting to the final, but not going to be easy.
5: Julian Alvarez! Wow!
2: That adds a mustard on it. Julian Alvarez, the beauty in this one. Argentina rolls to a 3-1 victory over Switzerland. They were tied 1-1 throughout regular time. Needed extra. Those 2 goals came then. So it's going to be Argentina-England Wednesday in Atlanta. And for most people, dropping your phone in the ocean probably means it's over. But one North Vancouver man is on a mission to help reunite tourists with their lost phones. Here's CTV's Isabella Zavarese.
6: Diver Henry Wang is on a mission to find a prized possession most of us have glued to our hands.
7: I'll go, I'll do a single dive, and I'll pull out like 10 phones, just on one dive.
6: On a dive earlier this week in False Creek, Wang scoured the ocean floor for a tourist's phone.
7: They came here for the World Cup, and then they did a road trip all the way to Banff and back, enjoying our beautiful country, and of course, all of the photos were on that phone.
6: He eventually found it, still working.
8: We were taking some pictures last night over there and just slipped out of our hands.
7: It's an iPhone 16 Pro Max, so you know it's not cheap, right? But it's the memories always.
6: Wang has recovered hundreds of phones over a decade of diving.
7: So these are some of the phones that I found.
6: He's often called after people drop their devices at spots like this one at Lonsdale Quay. Despite the warning signs, the slats in these benches make for an easy escape. Another place he's often called to, Science World.
7: They drop so many phones, people getting in and out of dragon boats and the rental paddle crafts, right? My phone number is just on the wall.
6: Wang charges $100 for the recoveries. Sometimes he does it for free during his ocean floor cleanups where he picks up trash.
7: And I'll just look, the next time I run into it, I'll just remember and I'll just get it back to you.
6: One recovery Wang won't forget. He found a phone for a couple who had thousands of baby photos they hadn't backed up.
7: He had his new phone in a lanyard on a pouch fully secure to his neck, right? He was not letting, he didn't care what he looked like, didn't care that it looked dorky. He just wanted the phone to survive.
6: As we head into what he calls cell phone recovery season, he has one reminder.
7: If you're near water, hang on to your stuff.
6: Isabella Zavarese, CTV News, North Vancouver.
2: Old Woodbridge Rib Fest X is happening today, and it's all for a great cause. 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Santa is going to be there, a judge tasting the ribs this afternoon and handing out prizes. There will be performances from Moana, K-pop idols, and a Taylor Swift tribute band. It's also Warriors Day, meaning veterans, active duty members, and first responders get in for free. Woodbridge Rib Fest open from noon till 8 p.m. For more on this, we're joined now by the producers of this tour, Rick Brooks, the president and CEO of the Ontario Festival Group, and as well as, gosh, I just forgot your
9: name.
2: Marlene Brooks. Thanks so much. Do appreciate that. Okay. There's so many Rib Fests. It is the season for it. How do you, is this how you separate? You go on tour and you almost make it like more than just a Rib Fest. It's an entire event.
10: Yeah, it brings the community together. It brings families and friends together. Haven't seen each other in a long time.
2: Mm-hmm.
10: You know, barbecue is all about rejoicing, having a great time. So when you mix barbecue and music together, it's a wonderful event.
2: Right. And Santa, is he going to wear a t-shirt and shorts? Like, what's he going to be wearing for this taste test? Because he's there for multiple reasons, not just tasting ribs.
9: You got to come on down and see mm-hmm. how Santa's going to be tasting the ribs and the brisket and the sauce.
2: That's the best.
10: Everybody wants to know what Santa thinks and who he thinks has the best ribs. So we can't wait to see all that sauce all over his beard.
2: Yeah.
10: And just the kids are going to come out and the families are going to come out to see Santa in Christmas in July. It's going to be a great day.
2: And, you know, we talk about that Christmas in July. People might be understanding what are we talking about here. It is for the CP24 Chum Christmas Wish. It's not just during Christmas time. It's all year round that kids, you know, who unfortunate circumstances might not get presents on Christmas. So I said it already, but, you know, people may be just tuning in now. What can people do to get in for free to this event?
10: Yeah, they just have to bring in a new unwrapped toy, mm-hmm. bring it to Woodbridge Rib Fest X. A family of four gets in for free. Not only are you going to enjoy the event and all the barbecue, but you get to give back,
2: mm-hmm.
10: right? Like you said, the kids, they need the toys, and this is just a start to the end in December when all of these toys are going to be collected. So our goal as an organization is to raise 1,000 toys.
2: Hmm.
10: We're at 250 and we've got a long season still ahead of us.
2: Yeah.
10: So we're hoping to reach our goal by the end of September.
2: And again, it's not just ribs, it's not just Santa, like we're showing the poster now. You have so many different, it's like you have the pulse on what's in right now. You got Moana, the movies in theaters right now, K-pop and a Taylor Swift tribute band. Seems like you're more excited about that than the actual ribs when you were telling me about it.
9: Yeah, well, we want to bring the younger children, and we want to bring, it's a family event.
2: Mm-hmm.
9: So we want the adults, we want the children, we have it for everybody. So come on down, enjoy the beautiful weather, enjoy the food, enjoy the entertainment. We put on a great event, and we want to see everyone there.
2: That's awesome.
9: At all ages.
2: And what got you guys into Rib Fest like 13 years ago? What made you get into it?
10: You know, it started in a street barbecue in Bradford.
2: Yeah.
10: And we brought 200 people together. And they said, Rick, you know, maybe you can bring the whole town together.
9: Yeah.
10: And 8 weeks later, we had our first Bradford Rib Fest, and it just evolved. And now we have a tour, Rib Fest X. We traveled to 10 different cities and towns across Ontario. We raised a lot of money. We raised over $300,000 so far for charities, for nonprofits. And we like to give back to the community, and we like to bring this barbecue event to communities across Ontario because we know the impact it has on these communities.
2: Mm-hmm.
10: It gets people together, and that's what we want, especially in these beautiful days. Why do you want to be at home?
2: Yeah.
10: Come out to a beautiful park and enjoy the camaraderie of friends and family and music and barbecue.
2: Yeah. I got to ask, like, you know, eat ribs every day. I love meat. I'm a protein guy. I try to, you know, what is it? 1 gram for every pound I weigh or something like that.
10: Yeah.
2: You're both in shape. How are you doing this? Are you guys eating ribs and brisket every day? How do you counterbalance?
9: Said it right. Protein,
10: and keeps
9: protein.
10: You lean, eh?
2: It does.
9: And stay active.
10: And stay active. You know,
9: I think I did like 22,000 steps yesterday at the event. So stay active, eat your protein, the beautiful sun, mm-hmm. vitamin D.
2: Mm-hmm.
9: We have smiles on our faces, and it puts more smiles on our faces when we see the people rejoice and enjoy our event.
2: That's awesome. That's awesome. And what are you doing? You just same thing, steps.
10: You know, as the organizer, I move things as well. I do lots of steps a day. You know, we're really physically active. You know, right now we're watching what we eat, and we eat a lot of protein.
2: Yeah.
10: You know, we're around a lot of barbecue.
2: Yeah.
10: And but there is delicious sides like mac and cheese. And when you come to Ribfest, you have all those festival treats like the funnel cake and the mini donuts.
9: Bloomin' onion.
2: Bloomin' onion. You can't do anything without bloomin' onion.
10: You got ice cream, and you got gelato. So there's more than just the barbecue. There's something for everybody. So if you have a sweet tooth or a meat tooth, it doesn't matter.
2: That's a t-shirt right there, sweet tooth and meat tooth. I like it. All right, the Brookses, thanks so much. I do appreciate it. Hopefully everyone turns up, brings out those toys, make those kids happy. Thanks so much. Appreciate it.
9: Thank you for having us.
2: Absolutely.
10: Awesome.
2: It is 10:58 right now. Go to Woodbridge Rib Fest. It feels like 28. Good day to eat and meet Santa and donate.

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0: Police still on the hunt for suspects after a shooting left two men dead. Five others with serious injuries at Salsa on St. Clair. The festival canceled for today. And a shooting at Polson Street overnight left three people with gunshot wounds. Five people arrested. The latest developments coming up. And a motorcyclist is in hospital with serious non-life-threatening injuries after a crash in Scarborough. Get your details in moments. It is 11:01, feels like 28. Watching Toronto's breaking news, CP24. I'm Phil Perkins. Thanks for joining us. Our top story, of course, the fatal shooting at Salsa on St. Clair. Two men shot and killed, several others injured after an exchange of gunfire at the festival. CP24's Andrew Brennan is on St. Clair West with the latest. Andrew.
1: Yeah, Phil, since we've been here this morning, it's hard to describe the shock that people have when they just come up. And some know what happened, some did not, and horrified to hear the news. But those that do, that either live in the neighborhood or just came here to see the aftermath of such carnage, they're potentially symbolic of how a lot of people in the neighborhood are feeling. There's just no words. We heard from people in the immediate aftermath talking about what they saw. I spoke to someone who, maybe a lot of people out there, because there was 13,000 people here, had a similar feeling. You see a friend who posted on social media being at Salsa at St. Clair, but during the earlier time of day where things were so joyous and boisterous and happy. And then you see the fact that they were at St. Clair and Arlington, and you just say, I really hope you left. I really hope you left. But they didn't. I spoke to someone just when I woke up today who had seen, she told me that she saw people performing CPR on people who had been shot and were in the street. And they're shaken up. And then we hear from people who heard or saw this, the bloodshed, and again, the word I used before, carnage. Here's some of the people that were traumatized, for lack of a better word, by what they saw.
2: It was less than a block away from where the shooting took place. I was watching a performance on stage, and then I heard what sounded like fireworks, like muffled, powerful fireworks, perhaps. And then everyone started running, which obviously then I did the same. We just, you know, trampled over each other and were running, and took one of the side streets. We went through the side streets, and then that's when we heard through other folks that there were gunshots and that a number of people had been shot.
3: I heard like a pop. I didn't know that that was a gunshot. I thought it was like music or a car like revving or something. I didn't imagine that it was that, and I got really confused when I walked out and I saw an odd scene of people seemingly not knowing where to go or what to do.
1: Now, the Sunday edition of this festival has officially been canceled, Phil. On top of the cancellation, you know, we're seeing some of the tents for Salsa on St. Clair being taken down as police continue to do their work here. We have so many things that we still don't know about this. Police haven't been said definitively how many suspects they could be looking for. They talk about this being a targeted event, but at the same time, they talk about it being so complex. And there's three different crime scenes near here. There's evidence markers in the alleyway. There's over three dozen just in front of us at this corner. There's going to be a lot of work to be done and a lot of answers that people want to get as soon as possible. That being said, it will take time, and it's also going to take time to process something like this. So we'll be here, and we'll try to talk to as many people as we can. For now, back to you.
0: All right, Andrew Brennan, live at St. Clair West. Thank you very much. I do appreciate that. We're going to continue talking about this top story because a lot of people are concerned. Let's bring in Heather Hanna, the chair of the Hillcrest Village BIA. Thanks for joining us here live on CP24. So it was about 2 hours ago. I saw on the Salsa on St. Clair Instagram that the event is officially canceled for today. I think everyone assumed that was going to happen after what happened. I'm assuming Yes. You were at the festival yesterday. Tell us your experience about what happened.
4: Oh, yes. My veterinary clinic is just east of the major police investigation area, you might call it. So, yes, I was there when the main shooting incident took place. So tragic and unfortunate. I mean, the rest of the day had been lovely beautiful weather, great music, great food, great dancing, a whole mixture of people of all ages, which is just what this neighborhood is all about. And yes, I heard the gunshots. Unfortunately, I kind of knew they were gunshots or highly suspected they were and could immediately see that they were. But that's, I must say, the police, the emergency services, the fire did a tremendous job in getting everything, trying to save the people's lives, getting it, the crowd under control. Then, of course, there were a couple other scenes, which I don't really know about because I'm actually behind the yellow tape and couldn't leave. But this is not, of course, how we wanted this festival to be ended. It, as I said, had been a very good festival, as it has been in the past. This is the 22nd year of it. And it's one of those festivals that represent Toronto of a whole mixture of people and different foods and different businesses and so forth. And it's, you know, our members and business members here, this is just a tragedy. Of course, the whole site is closed up for the police investigation today. There's not much I can say further other than to defer to the police after the investigation. Mm-hmm. But there, no doubt the city will be examining all other street festivals to come. Certainly we'll be having several meetings about this in the coming week. It's still very early. As I said, I'm still behind a police investigation tape. On the other side from where your reporter was. And we're just going to have to see how the rest of the day plays out. But yes, this festival is obviously canceled for today.
0: Right. And, you know, we always say, you know, summertime in the city of Toronto, it's street festival season. That's what it's all about. Every weekend, yeah, there's a different kind of street festival. And normally they go fine. Everything's great. But no, we've had this, what happened at Salsa on St. Clair. It's an iconic one. But then at Due West Fest, that was maybe the one that really kicks things off. We heard from people saying that there was overcrowding at night. At the Taste of Lawrence in Scarborough, a teenager was stabbed. Another teenager was stabbed and then arrested. Now, we spoke with Josh Matlow, who's a local counselor. I spoke with people who were at the event. And situations like this that we have seen, it just makes them think immediately, you know, we want to still have these. The free-flowing movement of people, that's what it's all about. We're seeing with FIFA as well. It brings so many people together. But maybe we need to look at how these are operating. Maybe there's a curfew, like at 5 o'clock. It stops running at 5 o'clock. And is that something that's been thrown around?
4: This festival was ending. It started an hour and ended an hour. Well, it ended. It was supposed to end an hour earlier on both days, precisely for, as you say, everything was going just fine until it wasn't. Mm-hmm. It's very difficult to say whether a 5 o'clock curfew would change anything.
0: Right.
4: Those are difficult decisions. When it comes to how this unfolded, it's very difficult to say what you would have been able to do to foresee it, for one thing, because I don't think you really could unless everybody was going through with a metal detector.
0: Right. Yeah. No, I know. And not everything can be, as we've witnessed the last couple of weeks, you know, FIFA Fan Fest, where everyone, there is a metal detector for 20,000 people and you get wanded. There's huge lines. That actually moved pretty well. You can't have that, you know, on St. Clair West. You can't have it on Church Street. Exactly. So are people just supposed to take their chances, I guess? Or maybe just tell yourselves, hey, if I'm going to bring my 5 and 1-year-old, keep it to like noon till 1. Maybe people aren't drinking as much alcohol by then and no one's as angry. That's just what I'm thinking about. I love these festivals. Don't get me wrong. I want them to happen. I just want people to know that they're safe because times are tough in this city. It's expensive to do anything. Take your kids to the aquarium. It's like $200. You can go to the...
4: Really good.
0: Yeah, you want to take your kids to a street festival. That's free. But you also want to bring both kids back home safely and not scared. You know?
4: Well, as the counselor said, you know, we do not want this type of incident to make us that we suddenly don't do anything as a society. Mm-hmm. I think he put that well. These are tough calls of how to have it that way safely, and that's what's going to be need to be looked at as to how to run a street festival without having something happen.
0: Mm-hmm. Absolutely. Yeah, no, it's definitely something, many layers, and, you know, we're having the street festival in Girard right now, and I'm sure that'll be just fine. And, yeah, these are isolated incidents that, you know, we don't want to have happen again. Yeah, it'll be a very interesting conversation, different interesting process. So, you know, if there is a reaction at all, but we'll see. But I wish, same thing with Josh Mattel, I wish we could talk to you all day about, you know, how we can make people feel safer in the community. It's a great community, and hopefully, you know, it'll rebound as they all do. So Heather Hanna, chair of the Hillcrest Village BAA, thanks so much. Do appreciate it.
4: You're welcome.
0: And News Talk 1010's Heather Seaman was in the area as well, quickly ran for shelter when she figured out what was happening.
5: They let us in. At first, they didn't realize what was happening. So we ran into the store, and they realized that more people were coming. So they shut the doors, they shut the gates, and they didn't let anyone else in. So I got there at the right time. It's just that, I guess, timing. I just happened to be there at the right time. But I'll tell you, we were in there and we were panicked. We didn't know what was going on.
0: Premier Doug Ford weighing in on this, as was everybody in all levels of government, saying, quote, "I am devastated by the senseless violence at the Salsa on St. Clair Festival that has claimed two lives and injured others. My thoughts are with the victims, their families, and everyone affected. Thank you to Toronto Police and our first responders for responding to this horrific incident. The person responsible must be caught, brought to justice, and spend the rest of their life behind bars." Salsa on St. Clair, as we mentioned, is canceled after the deadly shooting. The festival typically draws in around 300,000 visitors over the course of the weekend. And three people are recovering after a number of shots were fired at the waterfront. This is what they look like at Polson and Cherry Street around 3:30 a.m. That's when the calls for shots fired was put in. Three people were shot. All the injuries are described as non-life-threatening. Five people were arrested. No word yet on formal charges. Officers are appealing for witnesses or anyone with information to contact them. Okay, moving on now. A man was struck and killed by in Pickering at a parking lot. It happened on 10 p.m. at Kingston and Liverpool Roads. Police say the pedestrian was struck by an SUV in the parking lot and was trapped under the vehicle for some time. Emergency crews performed life-saving measures, but the 68-year-old died. The driver remained on scene and is cooperating. And a 64-year-old woman is dead after she was hit by a dump truck in Ajax yesterday afternoon. It happened at 4 p.m. at Hunt Street and Harwood Avenue. The truck had just made a turn when the victim was hit crossing the street. Victim pronounced dead on scene. The truck driver did stay and is cooperating. No names have been released. No word on any charges. To Scarborough now, motorcyclist seriously hurt after an early morning crash. It happened around 4:30 a.m. at Shepherd and Nielsen. The driver taken to hospital. They'll be okay. And no other vehicles were involved. It's 11:14 right now, 26 degrees. You're watching Toronto's Breaking News. CP24 will be back with the city's top stories.
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0: Here's some of our top stories. Right now, police still on the hunt for suspects after a shooting left two men dead, four others serious injuries at the Salsa in St. Clair yesterday. And a shooting on Polson Street left three people with gunshot wounds, five people arrested. What we know so far in moments. And a motorcyclist in hospital with serious non-life-threatening injuries after a crash in Scarborough overnight. Stay with CP24 for more on these stories and for further details, go to cp24.com, CP24 app. Well, we have news out of the U.S. South Carolina Senator Lindsey Graham has died. His office says the 71-year-old passed away after a brief and sudden illness. No other details were provided. President Trump posting on social media saying Graham was one of the greatest senators he had ever known. 2016, Graham was among the Republicans who sought the presidential nomination but lost to Trump. The Air Force lawyer was selected to Senate in 2002 after serving in the House for 8 years. Well, Ford Motor Company and the union representing about 5,000 of its workers have struck a tentative deal. That word on the agreement between Unifor and Ford came after intense talks earlier this weekend. No details will be announced until after workers vote on the tentative deal. If approved, the contract will likely be used as the template to get other deals done with the likes of GM and Stellantis. No word yet on which one of those Unifor will negotiate with next. Speaking of labor talks, WestJet flight attendants are holding a day of action today at Pearson Airport. QP 8125 represents roughly 4,400 flight attendants who are voting on a possible strike that could start as early as August 2nd. Talks between the union and airline have been going on for 10 months now. The main sticking point is salary. Flight attendants say that they work an average of 35 unpaid hours every month. Voting on possible job action continues until Wednesday. It's 11:18, 26 degrees. Watching Charles breaking news, CP24. We'll go to Southern California to see how the Jays are doing against the Padres.
1: Stomach trouble?
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4: Closed captioning of this CP24 program is brought to you by Diamond and Diamond Lawyers, Canada's largest personal injury law firm with over $1 billion in total settlements.
5: Welcome back, AFC Toronto. We're going for a third straight victory, hosting Ottawa Rapid FC.
6: Small pushing forward. Hunter to Rowe. And it's an early goal.
5: Toronto not wasting any time scoring at the two-minute mark. Lauren Rowe finding the back of the net. It's 1-0 Toronto. But then Ottawa equalized there. 10 minutes after that. The second half, Toronto dealt with about 10 players. Exactly 10 players after getting a red card. Ottawa making them pay for that, scoring the game winner in the 88th minute. Toronto returns to action next Saturday at York Line Stadium. They host the Vancouver Rise. Well, the Blue Jays continue their last series before the All-Star break, taking on the Padres in San Diego.
7: Guerrero with a drive, deep left field, and that ball has tied this game.
5: Vladdy with a big shot in the sixth inning, but the Jays fell to the Padres, 8-7. Toronto five games under 500. They're looking to win their next. They're looking to win this series in San Diego today. Kevin Gausman getting the start.
8: With the 39th pick of the 2026 MLB draft, the Toronto Blue Jays select Cole Carlone.
5: Meanwhile, the Jays drafted left-hander Cole Carlin out of Arizona State with a 39th overall selection. 21-year-old just wrapped up his junior year, where he moved to being a starting pitcher after 2 years as a reliever. Carlin posted a 3.87 ERA with 133 strikeouts and just over 83 innings pitched. Well, we're getting to the final four of the World Cup. England onto the semifinals for the first time in 8 years.
9: Morgan Rogers. Rogers, let's fly. It's 2-1 England.
5: How many clutch goals is this man going to have? Jude Bellingham with a brace, the Three Lions knocking off Norway 2-1 in a scrappy affair. The Real Madrid star now has 6 goals in this tournament. England now 1 win away from the final.
9: Julian Alvarez! Wow!
5: Julian Alvarez with his this beauty. Yesterday's other matchup, Argentina beat Switzerland 3-1. Both of their goals coming in extra time. That means Argentina will take on England in Atlanta on Wednesday. Just a little bit of history there. One of the country's largest gatherings for all things action sports will take place at Square One. The Jackalope Festival showcases all things skateboarding, BMX, and others. About 200 athletes, Olympic and X Games will be there, and it is free. And the 48th annual Jalsa Salana is taking place this weekend at the International Center in Mississauga. 30,000 people from across Canada and around the world are attending the convention of the Ahmadiyya Muslim community. The gathering aims to promote peace and brotherhood and expand religious and spiritual knowledge. The 3-day event features prayers, speeches, workshops, and exhibitions. One of the largest street festivals in North America is taking place this weekend. The 24th annual South Asia Festival, happening at Girard India Bazaar, showcasing family-friendly events, foods, drinks, workshops. The event wraps up at 11 p.m., starts in about 30 minutes' time. And live look at Nathan Phillips Square, the outdoor art festival happening. There's 400 Canadian artists participating. Started already, as you can see, wraps up at 5. Well, a panda cub named Little Moon celebrated its first birthday at a zoo in China following local traditions. Yeah, happy birthday. Little Moon, the son of Bright Moon, seemed excited with all the attention from visitors looking to get in on the birthday bash. They included snacks, a birthday cake, which looked more like blocks of ice. It's hot. And, of course, new name, Wang Shu, which represents purity, wisdom, and a spirit of exploration and being carried around. Well, a unique scenario. A beaver was pulled over in Huntsville. That's right. The Huntsville OBP says that when officers stopped an alleged stunt driver on Highway 60 last week, they were greeted by this baby beaver on his way to a local wildlife sanctuary. Officers ensured little guy made it there safely. 11:25, 26 degrees. You're watching Toronto's Breaking News, CP24. The morning's top story is coming up.

0: conditions and fierce competition, the way golf was meant to be played. World number one Scottie Scheffler defends his title at the Open. Begins Thursday at 7 Eastern, 4 Pacific on TSN.
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5: My mom's name was Dr. Schreiber, and she was 82 when she passed in September of 2024. So the process started with her general practitioner. And he said, well, you know, we need to get you checked out by a neurologist. She had finally had the brain scan done, and the neurologist went over the results with her. Yeah, we see visible signs of shrinkage. I remember a phone call, and she just said, I got diagnosed with Alzheimer's. It's early. I want MAID. Her mother definitely had dementia, so for her, it was the impact that seeing her mother go deep into dementia, and it made such a deep impact on her that she didn't want that for herself.
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8: Good hands, huh?
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0: To follow the search for suspects after two people were shot and killed, five others injured after an exchange of gunfire at the Salsa in St. Clair. A shooting on Polson Street early this morning has left three people with gunshot injuries. Five people have been arrested. And a motorcyclist is in hospital with serious non-life-threatening injuries after a crash in Scarborough. Get you the details in moments. It's 11:30, 26 degrees. You're watching Toronto's Breaking News, CP24. I'm Phil Perkins. Thanks for joining us. We continue to follow developing news. Two men are dead and at least four others hurt seriously after being shot at a mass shooting at the Salsa on St. Clair. This is what it looked like when shots rang out at 8:15 p.m. St. Clair and Arlington. At first, there were reports of an active shooter, but police later said that that wasn't the case. They said that individuals were exchanging gunfire. One person pronounced dead at the scene. One died later in hospital. The streets, as you can see, were packed with thousands of people enjoying the annual event. Police say there have been no arrests.
1: What I can tell you is that about 3 hours ago, about 8:12, police responded to reports of gunfire, active gunfire, in the area of St. Clair near 781 St. Clair Avenue West. There were people that were injured, there were people that were down, and there was a lot of activity and a lot of frontline responders that quickly went into action. Two males, since that incident began, have been pronounced dead. Another four individuals have been transported to local hospitals with serious injuries. Two firearms were recovered at the scene. This was a very active and chaotic scene. At times, there was some concern of an active shooter. That turned out not to be the case. As you can imagine, the information is flowing very, very quickly when something like this is unfolding. We have now established about three crime scenes, and homicide investigators and gun and gang crime investigators are on the scene as well, conducting what is a very complex investigation into what took place.
2: I want to say thank you to the first responder, the Toronto Police, the Fire Department, the Emergency Services. They responded immediately, quickly, and we saw them in action, and we are deeply grateful for their service. There may be other questions, and the details I'll leave it for the police to answer, but certainly on such a crowded festival, to that kind of reckless violence is just leave me very disturbed and just totally angry.
0: Salsa on St. Clair takes place in Councillor Josh Matlow's ward. He joined us live earlier today with his reaction.
3: So there's been a lot of work done in recent years and months to ensure that, vehicles, for example, that there's mitigation measures taken so that we never see what happened, for example, in Vancouver a year ago when a vehicle was used to murder people. But obviously, when it comes to gunfire exchange, more work needs to be done. It has to be done, though, in a way that we also can preserve our free and peaceful society where people can still gather and come together and celebrate and enjoy their communities.
0: CP24's Andrew Brennan live at St. Clair West with the latest. Andrew, how is the community responding?
4: There's a lot of shock, Phil, and a second ago off camera, you didn't want to speak to us live on CP24, but I was talking with one of the business owners who he was just talking about when this all went down, he was just minding his store, and then a flood of people came in seeking refuge. He didn't know what was going on to begin with, and then he hears that there's people. There's been shots fired. That there's potentially people shot. There obviously were those two people who were shot and killed, and then several more injured on top of that. But he's talked about trying to have give people a place to escape, and that is unfortunately variations on the same theme that we heard from business owners and workers at the scene. In the immediate aftermath here at St. Clair and Arlington, we heard from people who just were trying to do what they could in a moment of crisis and help in amid carnage and chaos. Here are some of the people that we spoke to just talking about hearing and seeing people flee and trying to make sure that they could help as many people as they could escape and just get under a table or get into a corner and flee from gunshots.
5: We extend our patio out onto the sidewalk for salsa, and we end up getting really close up to the action. And so a lot of people who are working outside heard, maybe saw something, had experienced really the commotion of it. I was working just in the back, so when the second gunshots came off, a lot of people started to run back into our restaurant, and we just had an influx of people running from the front, and then we later learned that some people had run around the back, and there might have been an incident or shooting in that section, so it was kind of on both sides. We had a lot of people scared, everyone carted into our back room, so it was a lot of just commotion, making sure everyone was okay, making sure everyone, our patrons and other staff, were fine.
6: Well, salsa is like a festival that happens every year, and it's always very fun, but I was just outside, and all of a sudden, everybody, like, turned around and started, like, running into the restaurant and, like, screaming, and, like, I didn't know what was happening, and then everyone started screaming, like, there was a gunshot, and so I just went inside, and, like, everyone was very panicked, and we just stayed inside, but after the first gunshot, everything continued, and then there was a second time that it happened, and after that, everyone came inside, and, like, all the police came, and everything started getting shut down after that.
4: Now, you heard those women speaking about, you know, running into alleyways and hearing second sounds of gunshots. Now, there are three separate scenes, according to police here. There's alleyways just south and north to the east of us as well, where there are evidence markers that either are indicating potentially for blood spatter. Some of them are larger ones that you normally see used for shell casings. That being said, the way that the police have described this, Phil, is complex, and that's perhaps putting it mildly. We just hear right now there's a lot of work that still needs to be done and a lot of confusion still. Like you said off the top, you know, in terms of searching for suspects, we don't know how many at this time. We also heard, as you mentioned, you know, no arrests being confirmed or having been made officially by police at this point. We're trying to figure out as this unfolds, similarly to how Councillor Matlow said, it has to be done methodically. But, you know, there's a lot of people that shocked is might maybe the best word that we can use. I was talking, in fact, a couple of minutes ago with someone who works here off camera, and they were just telling me anecdotally that coming to scenes like this repeatedly, it stays with you forever, and you fall asleep looking at the faces of dead people. And that's the ramifications of having violence like this in our city when it does happen, and when it happens like we've had 12 people shot or either injured or killed in the last 24 hours or so in different incidents. It has ramifications that reverberate through everything. Back to you.
0: No doubt. Absolutely. Thank you very much, Andrew. And News Talk 1010's Heather Seaman was in the area yesterday and quickly ran for shelter inside a local store.
7: They let us in. At first, they didn't realize what was happening. So we ran into the store and they realized that more people were coming. So they shut the doors, they shut the gates, and they didn't let anyone else in. So I got there at the right time. It's just that, I guess, timing. I just happened to be there at the right time. But I'll tell you, we were in there and we were panicked. We didn't know what was going on.
0: Premier Doug Ford going on social media following the shooting, saying, "I'm devastated by the senseless violence at the Salsa on St. Clair Festival that has claimed two lives and injured others. My thoughts are with the victims, their families, and everyone affected. Thank you to Toronto Police and our first responders for responding to this horrific incident. Person responsible must be caught, brought to justice, and spend the rest of their life behind bars." Salsa St. Clair is canceled today after the deadly shooting. The festival normally draws in around 300,000 people over the weekend. More gunfire in the city, this time overnight. Three people shot at the waterfront. This is what it looked like at Polson and Cherry Streets around 3:30 a.m. Police were responding to a call for shots fired. Three people found with gunshot wounds. All injuries are non-life threatening. Five people in total were arrested. Officers appealing for witnesses or anyone with information to contact them. And a man was struck and killed in Pickering at a parking lot. It happened at 10 p.m. at Kingston Road in Liverpool. Police say the pedestrian was hit by an SUV in the parking lot. It was trapped under the vehicle for some time. Emergency crews tried life-saving measures, but the 68-year-old died at the scene. The driver stayed and was cooperating with police. And a 64-year-old woman is dead after she was hit by a dump truck in Ajax yesterday afternoon. It happened at 4 p.m. at Hunt and Harwood Avenue. The truck was making a turn and then hit the woman while she was crossing the street. The victim pronounced dead on scene. Police say the truck driver remained and is cooperating. No names have been released. No word on charges. And a motorcyclist seriously hurt after an early morning crash in Scarborough. It happened at 4:30 a.m. at Shepherd and Nielsen. The motorcyclist taken to hospital. They're going to be okay. This was a single vehicle crash. And three people were taken to hospital after a fire sparked by an e-scooter battery. Now, Toronto Fire Chief Jim Jessup posted these photos this morning. Crews were called to a high-rise at Lawrence Avenue East. You can see the extent of the damage to the unit. Jessup says lithium-ion batteries, fires, they spread rapidly, producing toxic smoke and pose serious risks to residents and firefighters. This is what it looked like. It is 11:40 right now, 26 degrees. You're watching Toronto's Breaking News. CP24 will be back with the city's top stories.
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Police continue to be on the hunt for a suspect or suspects after two men were shot dead and four others seriously injured after being shot at the Salsa on St. Clair. And there was a shooting at Polson overnight. Three people shot, injured. Police say five people have been arrested. And a motorcyclist in hospital with serious injuries after a single vehicle crash in Scarborough overnight. Stay with CP24 for more of these stories. And for more details, go to CP24.com and the CP24 app. Well, South Carolina Senator Lindsey Graham has died. His office says a 71-year-old passed away after a brief and sudden illness. No other details were provided. President Trump posted on social media today saying Graham was one of the greatest senators he has ever known. In 2016, Graham was among the Republicans who sought the presidential nomination but lost to Trump. The Air Force lawyer was selected to the Senate in 2002 after serving in the House for 8 years. Okay, moving on now. WestJet flight attendants are holding a day of action today.

0: That represents more than 5,000 of its workers have struck a tentative deal. Could be a blueprint for future deals. Word on the agreement between Unifor and Ford Motor Company came after some talks earlier this weekend. No details will be announced until after workers vote on the tentative deal. If approved, the contract will likely be used as a template for future deals, potentially with GM and Stellantis. No word yet on which one of those Unifor will negotiate with next. Well, a date is finally set for the opening of the Gordie Howe International Bridge that connects Windsor and Detroit, the major international crossing at the center of political and trade tension between Canada and the U.S., will open July 27th. But as CTV's Jeremy Sharon reports, Canada will forego some profits.
1: After weeks of delays and political pushback from U.S. President Donald Trump, the Gordie Howe International Bridge will open July 27th.
2: It will be good for everybody.
1: The new major crossing connecting Windsor and Detroit, expected to significantly ease congestion at the nearby Ambassador Bridge and help boost cross-border trade.
3: Business doesn't like uncertainty. The Gordie Howe Bridge brings more certainty to the Canada-U.S. supply chain.
1: But its opening comes with a cost. A senior government source tells CTV News Canada will now get 50% of the bridge's toll profits for the first 15 years. The other half will go into an economic development fund.
4: What precisely will be divided? Is it the gross toll revenue? Is it the operating profit? Is it net profit after expenses?
5: The concessions that we've made to open this bridge that we paid for will make no difference to dealing with Trump.
1: Canada was originally set to collect 100% of toll profits until it recouped the $6.4 billion cost of construction, which the country fronted. According to senior government sources, the new deal will also give the U.S. some say on future toll prices.
5: Reaching a deal with the United States under this administration isn't worth the paper it's printed on. We had a deal about this bridge.
1: In a Friday night social media post, Trump took credit for the deal, a much better deal for America, he says, adding the original agreement was unacceptable, and he hopes both sides can have many years of success with this wonderful new development. Prime Minister Mark Carney was asked about the bridge just days ago.
6: Are you willing to renegotiate the current agreement to make sure the bridge opens?
7: I think we're willing to clarify aspects of the current arrangements.
8: But aspects of this deal still need to be clarified, like what happens after 15 years and who controls the money in the Economic Development Fund. The bridge's opening is highly anticipated and has clear economic benefits, but it hasn't come without political or economic costs. Jeremy Sharon, CTV News, Ottawa.
0: It's 11:46, 26 degrees. You're watching Toronto's Breaking News, CP24. A lot of activities to get into for what's left of the weekend, including the Woodbridge Rib Fest, a sampling of what's taking place in the city and beyond in moments.
9: 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He became the director of his life. And Exotica, an extraordinary travel crafter, made it happen. 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
2: Welcome back. How's everybody? Maybe you live by a body of water, but for most people, dropping your phone in the ocean could mean it's gone forever. But one North Vancouver man is on a mission to help reunite tourists with their lost phones. Here's CTV's Isabella Zavarisi.
3: Diver Henry Wang is on a mission to find a prized possession most of us have glued to our hands.
4: I'll go, I'll do a single dive, and I'll pull out like 10 phones, just on one dive.
3: On a dive earlier this week in False Creek, Wang scoured the ocean floor for a tourist's phone.
4: They came here for the World Cup, and then they did a road trip all the way to Banff and back, enjoying our beautiful country, and of course, all of the photos were on that phone.
3: He eventually found it, still working.
5: We were taking some pictures last night over there and just slipped out of our hands.
4: It's an iPhone 16 Pro Max, so you know it's not cheap, right? But it's the memories always.
3: Wang has recovered hundreds of phones over a decade of diving.
4: So these are some of the phones that I found.
3: He's often called after people drop their devices at spots like this one at Lonsdale Quay. Despite the warning signs, the slats in these benches make for an easy escape. Another place he's often called to, Science World.
4: They drop so many phones, people getting in and out of dragon boats and the rental paddle crafts, right? That my phone number is just on the wall.
3: Wang charges $100 for the recoveries. Sometimes he does it for free during his ocean floor cleanups where he picks up trash.
4: And I'll just look, the next time I run into it, like I'll just remember and I'll just get it back to you.
3: One recovery Wang won't forget. He found a phone for a couple who had thousands of baby photos they hadn't backed up.
4: He had his new phone in a lanyard on a pouch, fully secure to his neck, right? He was not letting, he didn't care what he looked like, didn't care that it looked dorky, he just wanted the phone to survive.
3: As we head into what he calls cell phone recovery season, he has one reminder.
4: If you're near water, hang on to your stuff.
3: Isabella Zavarisi, CTV News, North Vancouver.
2: Well, Blue Jays continue their series in San Diego, taking on the Padres.
6: Guerrero with a drive, deep left field, and that ball has tied this game!
2: And Vladdy with the big home run in the sixth inning. Not enough, though. The Padres win 8-7. Toronto, 5 games under .500. They could be 4 games under .500 if they win this afternoon. Kevin Gausman getting the start.
7: With the 39th pick of the 2026 MLB draft, the Toronto Blue Jays select Cole Carlone.
2: Meanwhile, Jays busy building their team with the young guys. Toronto selected left-hander Cole Carlone out of Arizona State with the 39th overall selection. 21-year-old coming off his junior year after being moved to a starter. He spent the last 2 years as a reliever. Carlone posting at 3.87 ERA, 133 strikeouts, and just over 83 innings pitched. We're down to the final four right now. England, scrappy, not pretty, but they're moving to the semifinals for the first time in 8 years.
8: Morgan Rogers. Rogers lets fly. It's 2-1 England. Bellingham's there once again.
2: Bellingham just tacking on more goals at crucial moments. He had a brace as the Three Lions knocked off Norway 2-1 in extra time. The Real Madrid star, 6 goals in this tournament. England now 1 win away from getting to the finals, but they have to get through these guys first. Just a ridiculous strike from Julian Alvarez in extra time. It was tied 1-1 for regulation. And then Switzerland down to 10 men and Argentina added 2 goals. And that one was a peach. Just ridiculous. Argentina taking on England Wednesday in Atlanta. Well, Woodbridge Ribfest X is happening today and it's in support of a very good cause. It's for the kids. It's Christmas in July, and if you bring a new unwrapped toy to donate to the CB24 Chum Christmas Wish, you'll get free admission to Ribfest X for a family of four to help get into the spirit. Santa himself is going to show up. I'd like to see him in a Hawaiian shirt and shorts, but we'll see. Tasting the ribs this afternoon and handing out prizes to the winners. Some of the event organizers joined us to talk about the initiative.
9: Yeah, they just have to bring in a new unwrapped toy, bring it to Woodbridge Ribfest X. A family of four gets in for free. not only are you going to enjoy the event and all the barbecue, but you get to give back, right? Like you said, the kids, they need the toys, and this is just a start to the end in December when all of these toys are going to be collected. So our goal as an organization is to raise 1,000 toys. We're at 250, and we've got a long season still ahead of us, so we're hoping to reach our goal by the end of September.
10: You know, I did like 22,000 steps yesterday at the event. So stay active, eat your protein, the beautiful sun, vitamin D. We have smiles on our faces, and puts more smiles on our faces when we see the people rejoice and enjoy our event.
2: Protein is the best. It's also Warriors Day. That means veterans, active duty members, and first responders get in free. The event wraps up at 8 o'clock. Also, another event, this one in Mississauga, All Things Action Sports at Square One. The Jackalope Festival, showcasing some of the best in skateboarding, BMX, and Moto X. 200 athletes, Olympians, X Games athletes, they're all going to be there. And the 48th annual Halsa Salana is taking place this weekend at the International Center in Mississauga. 30,000 people from across Canada and around the world attending the convention of the Ahmadiyya Muslim community. The gathering aims to promote peace and brotherhood and expand religious and spiritual knowledge. It's a three-day event. There'll be prayers, speeches, workshops, and exhibitions. Speaking of exhibitions, a live look at Nathan Phillips Square tents. Definitely necessary for the Toronto Outdoor Art Fair. It's free. 400 Canadian artists will be there. Starts at 10, wraps up at 5. It's 11:55, feels like 28. You're watching Toronto's Breaking News, CP24. Arda Zakarian is next to give you the city's top stories.

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0: People have died and five others injured after exchange of gunfire at the Salsa on St. Clair Street Festival last night. The latest developments in moments. A shooting on Polson Street early this morning has left three people with injuries from gunshots and five people are in police custody. The latest developments coming up. A motorcyclist is in hospital with serious non-life-threatening injuries after a collision near Nielsen and Shepherd in Scarborough early this morning. It's 12 o'clock right now. This is Toronto's breaking news, CP24. Good afternoon. I'm Arda Zakarian. The investigation continues today after two men were killed and several others injured in an exchange of gunfire during Salsa on St. Clair. CP24's Andrew Brennan is live on the scene and joins us with the very latest details. Thank you, Andrew, so much for joining us. It must have been so terrifying for the people there.
1: Yeah, terrifying. And from the people that I've spoken to, either those who I know personally and hearing from them this morning, just trying to ask them how they're doing. You know, there's people who are going to be and are dealing with trauma from seeing what they did. There was people that witnessed someone in the middle of the streets, just like basically on the subway or the streetcar tracks here. Bleeding out and having the CPR performed on them. You also, a couple of minutes ago, I actually spoke to a woman who was telling me from her window on the second floor of this house, she saw someone screaming for help in the alleyway and then passing out and then having first responders coming up to perform CPR as this person had laid down on their back and was just there. And she's just looking down at this and she's still processing this. There's going to be a lot to process, both in terms of the emotional aspect of this, the psychological aspect. But then on the other side, there's also, from the standpoint of police, from a forensics and investigative standpoint, there's going to be a lot to process to figure out how this all transpired and ultimately how justice will be served. Now, we have heard from a lot of people who are witnesses. We've been sharing those throughout the day. Let's also not forget that after this carnage in the immediate hours following, we heard from not just the police, but we also heard from members of council, the mayor. And here's what Olivia Chow said immediately following this violence on St. Clair.
2: I'm deeply disturbed and angry about this reckless, irresponsible act of violence. And right in the middle of a festival attended by families, children, seniors, and just beyond words how disturbed I am.
1: Right now, we also don't have the words, Arda, to tell people at home, you know, not the numbers, but the concrete pieces of this that we tend to try to do after, whether it's a shooting or a stabbing or a fire or any form of breaking news. You know, we can tell people that there are several people that are injured and two men are dead. We can't tell people at home because police aren't telling us at this point how many suspects they could conceivably still be looking for. Also, in terms of when they talk about this being a targeted incident, in what capacity do they mean that? We don't have that information right now. There's still a lot that needs to be done from the standpoint of police, and I'm pointing at all of the cop cars and cruisers that are behind us here on Arlington. As, by the way, this is all going to be closed for a very long time. It almost feels eerily tranquil today after having such a chaotic end to Salsa on St. Clair last night. So we will be here. And we'll try to figure out, as we do, as best we can, what went down last night exactly in the most concrete way possible. But right now, there's evidence markers everywhere. There's shoes that were just that fell off people's feet as they ran away and high dudgeon running down the street to get to where they could go and to escape. And this is what it looks like now. So we'll stay here. But for now, we'll send it back to you.
0: Andrew, thank you so much for this. And we continue to follow this developing news. Two men are dead and at least four other people were seriously hurt after this mass shooting at a street festival. Scenes of panic and chaos at the Salsa on St. Clair event. The shots rang out around 8:15 last night near St. Clair and Arlington Avenue. At first, there were reports of an active shooter, but police later said that wasn't the case. One person was pronounced dead at the scene. One died later in hospital. Now, the streets were packed with thousands enjoying the annual event. Police say there are no arrests so far. And here to provide analysis on this is Chris Lewis, president of Lighthouse Leadership Services. Thank you so much, Chris, for joining us. As I said, there's thousands of people at one of the most popular street festivals in our city. What are police relying on first in this investigation?
3: Well, there's, Arda, thanks for having me. They're relying on a whole pile of things at once because there's various teams working this case. Some, the forensic investigators that are examining the scene, looking for any evidence that might help them in terms of bullet casings, blood, projectiles, other objects that may have been left. There'd be a team looking at videos and all the businesses and trying to get videos from people that were there and actually had their cameras rolling, as we see at all such events when something like this occurs. And then there's an investigation around who were the people shot, who were the people that died, are they potentially targets because of some affiliation of some sort, is it gang related, who might we still be looking for if there are others to be found, where did these guns come from, and trying to determine, they do have some guns seized already, was there projectiles at the scene that didn't come from those guns? That'll take some days to sort out and try and narrow down a variety of leads from all of that.
0: We now know that this was not an active shooter, as police are saying. Does this change how investigators look at this incident?
3: It only changes in terms of the motive and suspects. If, in fact, it was just an act of a kind of lone wolf, although I hate the term, someone who just came to cause death and mayhem and died at the scene, as we often see, that's one investigation. If it's targeted at an individual, a business associate, a family member, a love interest, whatever, that's another avenue of investigation, or potentially street gangs, which is probably what it'll end up being. I'm only guessing, but it kind of sounds like that to me. And so really, they still have to process the scene. They still have to gather all the information. They have to interview the people involved. They have to interview people that witnessed it and try and come up with suspects and motive from there.
0: Okay, thank you so much for this, Chris. We appreciate it. Chris Lewis is the president of Lighthouse Leadership Services.
3: Thank you, Arda.
0: News Top 1010's Heather Seaman was in the area last night and quickly ran for shelter inside a local store with several others.
4: They let us in. At first, they didn't realize what was happening. So we ran into the store and they realized that more people were coming. So they shut the doors, they shut the gates, and they didn't let anyone else in. So I got there at the right time. It's just that, I guess, timing. I just happened to be there at the right time. But I'll tell you, we were in there and we were panicked. We didn't know what was going on.
0: Premier Doug Ford reacting on social media saying, I am devastated by the senseless violence at the Salsa on St. Clair Festival that has claimed two lives and injured others. My thoughts are with the victims, their families, and everyone affected. Thank you to Toronto Police and our first responders for responding to this horrific incident. The person responsible must be caught, brought to justice, and spend the rest of their life behind bars. Salsa on St. Clair is canceled today after the deadly shooting. The festival typically draws more than 300,000 visitors over the course of the weekend each year. A man faces a list of charges following an early morning shooting near the waterfront. This was a scene near Polson and Cherry Streets around 3:30 a.m. Police say there was an exchange of gunfire between the two men. The accused then allegedly stole a rideshare vehicle with passengers inside. He's then alleged to have hit a number of pedestrians. A total of three people, including the accused, were taken to hospital with non-life-threatening injuries. They were gunshot wounds. A 25-year-old has been charged, Omar Abdul Singate. Police are looking for at least one other suspect and are looking to hear from anyone with information to contact them. A man has been struck and killed in a Pickering parking lot. This happened shortly after 10 p.m. near Kingston Road and Liverpool Road. Police say the pedestrian was struck by an SUV in the parking lot and was trapped under the vehicle for some time. Emergency crews performed life-saving measures, but the 60-year-old man died at the scene. The driver remained on the scene and is cooperating with the investigation. A 64-year-old woman is dead after she was hit by a dump truck in Ajax yesterday afternoon. It happened before 4 near Hunt Street and Harwood Avenue. The truck had just made a turn when the victim was hit crossing the street. The victim was pronounced dead at the scene. Police say the truck driver remained and is cooperating with them. No names have been released, and there is no word on any charges. A motorcyclist has been seriously hurt after an early morning crash in Scarborough. It happened just after 4:30 this morning near Nielsen and Shepherd. The driver of the motorcycle was taken to hospital with serious but non-life-threatening injuries. No other vehicles were involved. 12:10 right now, 26 degrees. This is Toronto's breaking news, CP24. We'll have a look at Toronto's top stories coming up next.

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0: Breaking news. Police are on the hunt for suspects after a shooting, leaving two men dead and five others with serious injuries at Salsa on St. Clair yesterday evening. One person is dead after being struck by a vehicle yesterday afternoon in Ajax. A motorcyclist is in hospital with serious, non-life-threatening injuries after a collision near Nielsen and Shepherd in Scarborough early this morning. Stay with CP24 for more on these stories, and for further details, you can always head to our website, cp24.com, and the CP24 app. South Carolina Senator Lindsey Graham has died. His office says the 71-year-old passed away after a brief and sudden illness. No other details were provided. President Trump posted on social media today saying Graham was one of the greatest senators he has ever known. In 2016, Graham was among the Republicans who sought the presidential nomination but lost to Trump. The Air Force lawyer was elected to the Senate in 2002 after serving in the House for 8 years. WestJet flight attendants are holding a day of action today at Pearson Airport. They held an information picket to raise awareness. QP8125 represents roughly 4,400 flight attendants who are voting on a possible strike that could start as early as August the 2nd. Talks between the union and the airline have been ongoing for more than 10 months, and the main sticking point is pay. Flight attendants say they work an average of 35 unpaid hours every month.
1: The original flight credit system is an old and archaic model, and what it ultimately ends up doing is exploiting flight attendants by making them work a whole bunch of hours unpaid. And so what we're trying to do is change that and ensure that WestJet flight attendants are appropriately compensated for the work that they're already performing.
0: Voting on possible job action continues until Wednesday. Ford and the union representing more than 5,000 of its workers have struck a tentative deal. The word of the agreement between Unifor and Ford came after intense talks earlier this weekend. No details will be announced until after workers vote on the tentative deal. If approved, the contract will likely be used as the blueprint to get deals with other major North American automakers, GM and Stellantis. No word yet on which one of those Unifor will negotiate with next. A date is finally set for the opening of the Gordie Howe International Bridge connecting Windsor and Detroit, the major international crossing at the center of political and trade tension between Canada and the U.S. will open at the end of the month. But as CTV's Jeremy Sharon reports, Canada will forgo some profits.
2: After weeks of delays and political pushback from U.S. President Donald Trump, the Gordie Howe International Bridge will open July 27th.
3: It will be good for everybody.
2: The new major crossing connecting Windsor and Detroit, expected to significantly ease congestion at the nearby Ambassador Bridge and help boost cross-border trade.
4: Business doesn't like uncertainty. The Gordie Howe Bridge brings more certainty to the Canada-U.S. supply chain.
2: But its opening comes with a cost. A senior government source tells CTV News Canada will now get 50% of the bridge's toll profits for the first 15 years. The other half will go into an economic development fund.
5: What precisely will be divided? Is it the gross toll revenue? Is it the operating profit? Is it net profit after expenses?
6: The concessions that we've made to open this bridge that we paid for will make no difference to dealing with Trump.
2: Canada was originally set to collect 100% of toll profits until it recouped the $6.4 billion cost of construction, which the country fronted. According to senior government sources, the new deal will also give the U.S. some say on future toll prices.
6: Reaching a deal with the United States under this administration isn't worth the paper it's printed on. We had a deal about this bridge.
2: In a Friday night social media post, Trump took credit for the deal, a much better deal for America, he says, adding the original agreement was unacceptable, and he hopes both sides can have many years of success with this wonderful new development. Prime Minister Mark Carney was asked about the bridge just days ago.
7: Are you willing to renegotiate the current agreement to make sure the bridge opens?
8: I think we're willing to clarify aspects of the current arrangements.
2: But aspects of this deal still need to be clarified, like what happens after 15 years and who controls the money in the Economic Development Fund. The bridge's opening is highly anticipated and has clear economic benefits, but it hasn't come without political or economic costs. Jeremy Sherrill, CTV News, Ottawa.
0: 1217, 26 degrees. This is Toronto's breaking news, CP24. We'll have a look at Toronto's top stories coming up next.
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0: The Jays continued their last series before the All-Star break in San Diego.
19: Guerrero with a drive, deep left field, and that ball has tied this game.
0: Vladdy with the big shot in the sixth inning, but the Jays fell to the Padres in the end, 8-7. Toronto is 500, and they're looking to win their three-game weekend series in San Diego today. Right-hander Kevin Gausman draws the start.
20: With the 39th pick of the 2026 MLB draft, the Toronto Blue Jays select Cole Carlone.
0: Meanwhile, the Jays were busy in the MLB draft. Toronto selected left-hander Cole Carlin out of Arizona State University with the 39th selection. The 21-year-old is coming off his junior season in the NCAA, where he made the move to being a starter after 2 years as a reliever. Carlin posted a .387 earned run average with 133 strikeouts and just over 83 innings pitched. At the World Cup, England is through to the semifinals in the first time in 8 years.
21: Morgan Rogers. Rogers lets fly. It's 2-1 England. Bellingham's there once again.
0: Jude Bellingham with his second of the match as the Three Lions knocked off Norway with a 2-1 win in extra time. That was the Real Madrid star, sixth goal of the tournament. England, now just a win away from getting to the final.
21: Julian Alvarez! Wow!
0: Julian Alvarez with this beauty in yesterday's other matchup as Argentina rolls to a 3-1 win over Switzerland. This one also went into extra time to decide, and that means Argentina will take on England on Wednesday in Atlanta.
21: Does it again.
0: AFC Toronto were going for a third straight win, hosting Ottawa Rapid FC.
22: Small pushing forward. Hunter to Rowe. Rowe! And it's an early goal!
0: Toronto didn't waste any time getting on the board in this one. Lauren Rowe scoring less than 2 minutes in to take the 1-0 lead. Ottawa would tie things up about 10 minutes later. Toronto played much of the second half with only 10 players after getting a red card. And that's when Ottawa took advantage, scoring in the 88th minute and going on to win 2-1. Toronto returns to action next Saturday against the Vancouver Rise at York Lions Stadium. Woodbridge Rib Fest is happening today, and it's in support of a good cause. It's Christmas in July, and if you bring a new unwrapped toy to donate to the CP24 Chum Christmas Wish, you'll get free admission to Rib Fest for a family of four. And to help get in the spirit, Santa will be one of the judges tasting ribs this afternoon and handing out prizes to the winners. Some of the event organizers joined us earlier to talk about Christmas-themed barbecue.
1: Yeah, they just have to bring in a new unwrapped toy, bring it to Woodbridge Rib Fest X. A family of four gets in for free. Not only are you going to enjoy the event and all the barbecue, but you get to give back, right? Like you said, the kids, they need the toys, and this is just a start to the end in December when all of these toys are going to be collected. So our goal as an organization is to raise 1,000 toys. We're at 250, and we've got a long season still ahead of us. So we're hoping to reach our goal by the end of September.
16: You know, I did like 22,000 steps yesterday at the event. So stay active, eat your protein, the beautiful sun, vitamin D. We have smiles on our faces, and it puts more smiles on our faces when we see the people rejoice and enjoy our event.
0: It's also Warriors Day, meaning veterans, active duty members, and first responders get in free. The event wraps up at 8 o'clock tonight. One of the country's largest gatherings for all things action sports is taking place this weekend at Square One in Mississauga. The Jackalope Festival will showcase some of the best in skateboarding, BMX, and Moto X. More than 200 athletes, which include Olympic medalists and X Games competitors, are there to share their skills. The 48th annual Jalsa Salana is taking place this weekend at the International Center in Mississauga. 30,000 people from across Canada and around the world are attending the convention of the Ahmadiyya Muslim community. The gathering aims to promote peace and brotherhood and expand religious and spiritual knowledge. The three-day event features prayers, speeches, workshops, and exhibitions. One of the largest street festivals in North America is taking place this weekend. The 24th annual Festival of South Asia is back for 2 days at the Girard India Bazaar, showcasing family-friendly events like food, drinks, interactive workshops, lively music, and celebrations. This festival runs from noon to 11 p.m. today. Chariot Fest kicked off today with its signature Ratha Yatra procession. A parade traveled down Yonge Street to Queen's Quay as participants danced, sang, and played drums. From there, celebrations moved to Center Island for the rest of the weekend. Chariot Fest will feature traditional Indian music and dance, yoga sessions, artisans, cooking demonstrations, workshops, and a free vegetarian feast. The event is designed to introduce visitors to Indian spiritual traditions and culture. The Toronto Outdoor Art Fair takes over Nathan Phillips Square this weekend. This free event features more than 400 Canadian artists, and it starts at 10 a.m. until 5 p.m. 12:25 right now, 26 degrees. This is Toronto's breaking news, CP24. We'll have a look at Toronto's top stories coming up next.

0: conditions and fierce competition, the way golf was meant to be played. World number one Scottie Scheffler defends his title at the Open. Begins Thursday at 7 Eastern, 4 Pacific on TSN.
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13: Believe it.
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15: Ooh, nice watch. You need watches at Oliver's? I got you. Yes! Everybody's a winner at Oliver's. Whoa.

0: People have died and five others injured after exchange of gunfire at the Salsa on St. Clair Street Festival last night. The latest developments in moments. Police continue to search for three suspects in connection with the shooting on Friday night in North York, leaving one person dead and two others injured. A motorcyclist is in a hospital with serious non-life-threatening injuries after a collision near Nielsen and Shepherd in Scarborough early this morning. 12:30, 26 degrees. This is Toronto's breaking news, CP24. Hello, I'm Arda Zakarian. The investigation continues today after two men were killed and several others injured in an exchange of gunfire during Salsa on St. Clair. CP24's Andrew Brennan is live on the scene and joins us with the very latest details. And Andrew, the hunt is still on for these suspects.
1: Yes, suspects, Arda. We just don't know exactly how many. And also, when police have been saying about no arrests made and at this point and saying what they do know or what they can say publicly, there's so many pieces to what they describe as a very complex investigation, even where we are right now at St. Clair and Arlington. Well, there's three different crime scenes, as police describe them, you know, with this police tape. There's some in the alleyway. Actually, I spoke with a woman looking down from her own window, hearing a man yelling for help as he had been shot and then passed out in that alleyway. That there's evidence markers along that that alleyway right now that are still there as police and forensics still do their work. There's also another crime scene to the east of us, and there's this right here. We've been hearing from people that either were helping shelter people either in their houses, in their businesses, and then also hearing from those people that just were fleeing from those gunshots, initially thinking that they may have been fireworks. This is one of those stories. I know sometimes we talk about them as stories because we're in the news, but this is one of those incidents that people, when they were those that were there, they're gonna have to process a lot. There's the processing from a forensic standpoint, but then there's also the psychological toll that this takes on people. And I've been hearing from even people that I know that were here last night. They're not doing well. They saw people getting CPR in the middle of the street on the streetcar tracks. And then we also have been seeing images shared on social media that are just violent and horrifying. And let's also not forget that this is coming in a time period where we've been seeing in the past 24 hours to 36 hours or so, in total, 12 people either shot or killed. In a year where we've been looking at the crime data, you know, our major crime indicators have largely been down year over year. But that's really cold comfort for people who witness something this horrifying, this chaotic. Carnage like this in the street. We heard that the mayor was saying that she was angry. We heard that the premier was devastated. We've heard from people that they're horrified. Here are some of the people that we've spoken to.
2: We extend our patio out onto the sidewalk for Salsa, and we end up getting really close up to the action. And so a lot of people who are working outside heard, maybe saw something, had experienced really the commotion of it. I was working just in the back, so when the second gunshots came off, a lot of people started to run back into our restaurant, and we just had an influx of people running from the front, and then we later learned that some people had run around the back, and there might have been an incident or shooting in that section, so it was kind of on both sides. We had a lot of people scared, everyone carted into our back room, so it was a lot of just commotion, making sure everyone was okay, making sure everyone, our patrons and other staff, were fine.
3: Well, Salsa is like a festival that happens every year, and it's always very fun, but I was just outside, and all of a sudden, everybody, like, turned around and started, like, running into the restaurant and, like, screaming, and, like, I didn't know what was happening, and then everyone started screaming, like, there was a gunshot, and so I just went inside, and, like, everyone was very panicked, and we just stayed inside, but after the first gunshot, everything continued, and then there was a second time that it happened, and after that, everyone came inside, and, like, all the police came, and everything started getting shut down after that.
1: Now, initially, Arda, as we've mentioned before, police had talked about this being a potential active shooter situation, something that turned out to not be the case. But you saw people here, and by people, I mean armed police officers from the ETF, the task force, the emergency task force, with large guns in almost riot gear, running through the street after unknown assailants, and also people just fleeing in any direction that they could, trying to get away from the violence. Now, today, it's almost eerily tranquil here. We have been talking with people throughout the morning and afternoon. We'll continue to try to piece this together as we can, piecemeal almost as we can. But for now, we'll send it back to you inside as the police do their investigative work, and we report live here from the scene.
0: Andrew, thank you so much for this. News Talk 1010's Heather Seaman was in the area when the shots rang out last night.
4: I just saw a wall of people running towards me, and I freaked out. I didn't know what was going on. People were just running, and there was panic. People had fear on their in their eyes, and I ran into a store. The first thing that I saw open was a storefront, so I ran into the store for safety, and there were a few people in there. We stood in there. People were banging on the door. It was frightening.
0: Premier Doug Ford reacting on social media saying, I am devastated by the senseless violence at the Salsa on St. Clair Festival that has claimed two lives and injured others. My thoughts are with the victims, their families, and everyone affected. Thank you to Toronto Police and our first responders for responding to this horrific incident. The person responsible must be caught, brought to justice, and spend the rest of their life behind bars. Prime Minister Mark Carney writing, I am horrified by the shooting that has killed two people on the Salsa on St. Clair Festival in Toronto. My prayers are with the families grieving their loved ones, those who are in critical condition, and everyone who has been affected by this horrific event. My thanks to the police officers and other first responders whose courage and fast action prevented further tragedy. Police have my full support as they work to apprehend the perpetrators and bring them to justice. Salsa on St. Clair is canceled today after this deadly shooting. The festival typically draws more than 300,000 visitors over the course of the weekend each year. A triple shooting in the Jane Shepherd area on Friday night has left one person dead, two others seriously injured. Police responded to the scene for reports of gunfire just after 11 o'clock last night. Three men were located on the scene suffering from gunshot wounds. One of them was pronounced dead. The two other men were rushed to the hospital with serious but non-life-threatening injuries. Police now releasing an image of the victim killed in last night's shooting. 22-year-old Abdi Hamim Aiden of Toronto was pronounced dead at the scene despite life-saving measures. Toronto police say they're searching for three male suspects. And it's unclear whether the suspects and victims knew each other. A man was struck and killed in a Pickering parking lot. This happened shortly after 10 p.m. near Kingston Road and Liverpool Road. Police say the pedestrian was struck by an SUV in the parking lot and was trapped under the vehicle for some time. Emergency crews performed life-saving measures, but the 68-year-old man died at the scene. The driver remained at the scene and is cooperating with the investigation. A 64-year-old woman is dead after she was hit by a dump truck in Ajax yesterday afternoon. This happened before 4 o'clock near Hunt Street and Harwood Avenue. The truck had just made a turn when the victim was hit crossing the street. The victim was pronounced dead at the scene. Police say the truck driver remained and is cooperating with them. No names have been released, and there is no word on any charges. A motorcyclist has been seriously hurt after an early morning crash in Scarborough. This happened just after 4:30 this morning near Shepherd and Nielsen. The driver of the motorcycle was taken to hospital with serious but non-life-threatening injuries. No other vehicles were involved. Hamilton police have made an arrest in the stabbing taking place early yesterday morning. Police say the incident took place at Mountain Eastmount neighborhood at Fennel Avenue East, 26th Street. Officers located a woman with minor stab wounds and add that she has since been treated and remains in stable condition. The suspect, who is yet to be identified, was arrested a short time later. The 41-year-old has been charged with aggravated assault and arson. Anyone with information is being asked to contact police. 12:39 right now, 26 degrees. This is Toronto's breaking news, CP24. We'll have a look at Toronto's top stories coming up next.
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0: breaking news. Police are on the hunt for suspects at a shooting, leaving two men dead and five others injured with serious injuries at Salsa on St. Clair yesterday evening. One person is dead after being struck by a vehicle yesterday afternoon in Ajax. A motorcyclist is in hospital with serious non-life-threatening injuries after a collision near Nielsen and Shepherd in Scarborough early this morning. And stay with CP24 for more on these stories and for further details, head to our website, cp24.com, and the CP24 app. South Carolina Senator Lindsey Graham has died. His office says the 71-year-old passed away after a brief and sudden illness. No other details were provided. President Trump posted on social media today saying Graham was one of the greatest senators he has ever known. In 2016, Graham was among the Republicans who sought the presidential nomination but lost to Trump. The Air Force lawyer was elected to the Senate in 2002 after serving in the House for 8 years.
1: Mr. Trump.
0: WestJet flight attendants are holding a day of action today at Pearson Airport. They held an information picket to raise awareness. QP8125 represents roughly 4,400 flight attendants who are voting on a possible strike that could start as early as August the 2nd. Talks between the union and airline have been ongoing for more than 10 months, and the main sticking point is pay. Flight attendants say they work an average of 35 unpaid hours every month.
2: The original flight credit system is an old and archaic model, and what it ultimately ends up doing is exploiting flight attendants by making them work a whole bunch of hours unpaid. And so what we're trying to do is change that and ensure that WestJet flight attendants are appropriately compensated for the work that they're already performing.
0: Voting on possible job action continues until Wednesday. Ford and the union representing more than 5,000 of its workers have struck a tentative deal. Word of the agreement between Unifor and Ford came after intense talks earlier this weekend. No details will be announced until after workers vote on the tentative deal. And if approved, the contract will likely be used as the blueprint to get deals with other major North American automakers, GM and Stellantis. No word yet on which of these Unifor will negotiate with next. The federal liberals say they'll choose a candidate for an upcoming Toronto by-election next weekend. Longtime MP Nate Erskine-Smith officially resigned his seat in the Beaches, East York last week. He previously served as housing minister under former Prime Minister Trudeau and briefly under Mark Carney. He was dropped from cabinet in a shuffle and announced he was leaving federal politics. The Prime Minister has not yet called

0: startled residents in Ottawa's downtown Thursday night. Some thought it was an attack.
1: They thought it's a third world. Oh my God, it's a bomb shelling. It's a bomb falling.
0: Others, a thunderstorm.
2: I had no idea what was going on. I thought it was more thunderstorms, but turns out it was fireworks.
0: In fact, it was the unused fireworks from the rained-out Canada Day celebrations set off at the end of Blues Fest's opening night.
1: Very close to our building. Our building was shaky. It's only five-floor building.
0: The show started just before 11 p.m. and lasted around 11 to 12 minutes, a welcome surprise for festival attendees.
3: I was like, oh, that's super exciting. Like, it's kind of like the opening night. Makes sense to, you know, start off with a bang.
0: But for residents across the downtown core, the loud explosions were disruptive.
1: Oh, my goodness. We did not sleep well. We were shaken. We on and off. You know, when we are in late 70s, or early 80s, that's what happened.
0: Especially with no notice that it was going to happen.
2: I think Noah here was a little bit afraid, also thinking it was thunder, but she tends to hide underneath one of our side tables, but she ended up being okay.
4: I will continue to pursue this with the city. I think an inappropriate decision was made.
0: The city and Canadian Heritage were aware of the plan and say the decision to not notify residents was because of safety risks and to ensure crowds did not exceed safe capacity at LeBreton Flats and surrounding areas. Ottawa Police and Ottawa Fire were also told, but not councillors.
4: I have seen that the assertion is that it was safer to set the fireworks off rather than try to dismantle and move them. It was done without any notice.
0: Some residents say a simple heads up would have saved a lot of headaches.
1: Tell us that things are going to be happen, then we won't think about the Third World War or something is falling from heaven and the world is going to be turmoil.
0: Josh Morano, CTV News.
5: 12:46, 26 degrees. 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We'll have a look at Toronto's top stories coming up next.
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13: Closed captioning of this CP24 program is brought to you by Diamond and Diamond Lawyers, Canada's largest personal injury law firm with over $1 billion in total settlements.
5: The Jays continued their last series before the All-Star break in San Diego.
14: Guerrero with a drive, deep left field, and that ball has tied this game!
5: Vladdy with the big shot in the sixth inning, but the Jays fell to the Padres in the end, 8-7. Toronto is 5 games under 500, and they're looking to win their 3-game weekend series in San Diego today. Right-hander Kevin Gausman draws the start.
15: With the 39th pick of the 2026 MLB draft, the Toronto Blue Jays select Cole Carlone.
5: Meanwhile, the Jays were busy in the MLB draft. Toronto selected left-hander Cole Carlin.

0: out of Arizona State University with the 39th selection. The 21-year-old is coming off his junior season with the NCAA, where he made the move to being a starter after 2 years as a reliever. Carlin posted a 3.87 earned run average with 133 strikeouts in just over 83 innings pitched. At the World Cup, England is through to the semifinals for the first time in 8 years.
1: Morgan Rogers. Rogers, let's fly. It's 2-1 England. Bellingham's there once again.
0: And it's thanks to this guy, Jude Bellingham, with his second of the match as the Three Lions knocked off Norway with a 2-1 win in extra time. That was the Real Madrid star's sixth goal of the tournament. England now just a win away from getting to the final.
1: Julian Alvarez! Wow!
0: Julian Alvarez with this beauty in yesterday's other matchup as Argentina rolls to a 3-1 win over Switzerland. This one also went into extra time to decide, and that means Argentina will take on England Wednesday in Atlanta. AFC Toronto were going for a third straight win, hosting Ottawa Rapid FC.
2: Small pushing forward. Hunter to Rowe. And it's an early goal.
0: Toronto didn't waste any time getting on the board in this one. Lauren Rowe scoring less than 2 minutes in to take the 1-0 lead. Ottawa would tie things up about 10 minutes later. Toronto played much of the second half with only 10 players after getting a red card. And that's when Ottawa took advantage, scoring in the 88th minute and going on to win 2-1. Toronto returns to action next Saturday against the Vancouver Rise at York Lyon Stadium. Woodbridge Rib Fest is happening today, and it's in support of a good cause. It's Christmas in July, and if you bring a new unwrapped toy to donate to the CP24 Chum Christmas Wish, you'll get free admission to Ribfest for a family of four. And to help get in the spirit, Santa will be one of the judges tasting the ribs this afternoon and handing out prizes to the winners. Some of the event organizers joined us earlier to talk about the Christmas-themed barbecue.
3: It brings the community together. It brings families and friends together. Haven't seen each other in a long time. Barbecue is all about rejoicing, having a great time. So when you mix barbecue and music together, it's a wonderful event.
4: Well, we want to bring the younger children, and yeah. It's a family event. So we want the adults, we want the children. We have it for everybody. So come on down, enjoy the beautiful weather, enjoy the food, enjoy the entertainment. We put on a great event, and we want to see everyone there.
0: It's also Warriors Day, meaning veterans, active duty members, and first responders get in free. The event wraps up at 8 o'clock tonight. One of the country's largest gatherings for all things action sports is taking place this weekend at Square One in Mississauga. The Jackalope Festival will showcase some of the best in skateboarding, BMX, and Moto X. More than 200 athletes, which also include Olympic medalists and X Games competitors, are there to share their skills. The Toronto Outdoor Art Fair takes over Nathan Phillips Square this weekend. This free event features more than 400 Canadian artists and ends at 5 p.m. today. The 48th annual Jalsa Salana is taking place this weekend at the International Center in Mississauga. 30,000 people from across Canada and around the world are attending the convention of the Ahmadiyya Muslim community. The gathering aims to promote peace and brotherhood and expand religious and spiritual knowledge. The three-day event features prayers, speeches, workshops, and exhibitions. Chariot Fest kicked off this weekend with its signature Ratha Yatra procession. A parade traveled down Yonge Street to Queen's Quay as participants danced, sang, and played drums. And from there, celebrations moved to Centre Island for the rest of the weekend. Chariot Fest will feature traditional Indian music and dance, yoga sessions, artisans, cooking demonstrations, workshops, and a free vegetarian feast. This event is designed to introduce visitors to Indian spiritual traditions and culture. One of the largest street festivals in North America is taking place this weekend. The 24th annual Festival of South Asia is back for 2 days at the Girard India Bazaar, showcasing family-friendly events like food, drinks, interactive workshops, lively music, and other celebrations. This festival runs from noon to 11 p.m. today. Prince Harry got back to nature during his visit to England, and it's all for a good cause. He took part in this goat yoga class hosted by a charity that supports bereaved children and youth. Harry, along with his wife Meghan and two children, met with King Charles and Queen Camilla at a country estate west of London. This visit comes after years of tensions with the royal family, resulting in Harry and Meghan giving up their royal duties and moving to California. A panda cub named Little Moon celebrated its first birthday at a zoo in China following local traditions. Little Moon, the son of Bright Moon, seemed excited with all of the attention from visitors looking to get in on her birthday bash. The day included snacks and a birthday cake, which looked more like blocks of ice. And of course, the new name, Wang Shu, which represents purity, wisdom, and spirit of exploration. 12:55 right now and 26 degrees. This is Toronto's breaking news, CP24. We'll have a look at Toronto's top stories coming up next. Stay with us.

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0: Two people have died and five others injured after exchange of gunfire at the Salsa on St. Clair Street Festival last night. The latest developments coming up in moments. Police continue to search for three suspects in connection with a shooting on Friday night in North York, leaving one person dead and two others in hospital. A motorcyclist is in hospital with serious non-life-threatening injuries after a collision near Nielsen and Shepherd in Scarborough early this morning. This is Toronto's breaking news, CP24. Good afternoon. I'm Arda Zakarian. The investigation continues today after two men were killed and several others injured in an exchange of gunfire during Salsa on St. Clair. CP24's Andrew Brennan is live on the scene and joins us with the very latest. I just can't imagine how people were feeling witnessing all of this unfold in front of them and how terrified they must have been.
1: Narda, just thinking about how they'll be coping, too, that's going to be a long process for some. I don't want to speak for them, but we've, over the years, speaking to a lot of people that have seen violence like this, it takes a toll, and it may not go away, and that's hard to be able to tell people. But what they've told us is pretty shocking, for lack of a better word, pretty traumatizing, to say the least. Hearing from people like there was two young women that we spoke to earlier on, you know, Amelia and Correa, telling us that they saw someone having CPR performed on them in the middle of St. Clair beside the streetcar tracks here. I spoke to a woman who saw another man screaming for help in the alleyway and passing out there before he was found by first responders trying to revive him. Now, these are just some of the stories that we've had from people here on St. Clair. We've had business owners talk about people fleeing and running right into their storefronts and trying to escape from the chaos and carnage. We've heard from others talking about just being in the confusion, thinking potentially there were fireworks being set off, and then realizing they were not fireworks, that they were potentially in danger, and seeing police officers in almost full riot gear, the ETF, the Emergency Task Force, that is on scene, when there was also questions about if this could have been an active shooter situation, and that is terrifying to witness. Here are some of the people that were here on St. Clair telling us what they saw, how they're feeling, and just what this leaves them with.
2: There was like several shots being fired, but apparently, I guess the victim was shot somewhere in the stomach or somewhere around the shoulder to neck area, I believe.
3: I feel very bad for the victim who was shot. I think he's unfortunately gone now, but we didn't see who shot him. We just heard the shots. I think he ran and the police were chasing him, but all we know is that he's gone now. So rest in peace to the victim who died.
4: I heard a guy running. And he said, help me, help me, somebody help me. And then when I look on my window in the backyard, he passed out and lying down, face up. And then some police or paramedic trying to revive him. And I don't know. And he didn't come up. After that, when the ambulance comes, they're still reviving him.
1: CPR?
4: Oh, yeah, CPR, still.
1: You didn't know that there'd been a shooting. You found out from your husband, not here.
4: Not here. He heard the news.
1: And where is your husband?
4: In Singapore.
1: That's how fast news can travel, particularly bad news, that it's something that's happening a stone's throw away from you, Arda. Yet she found out because her husband, half a world away, told her to not go outside. Now, we got an update, not an update, but at least a statement that came from Chief Myron Demke a few minutes ago, talking about how devastating this is and promising that all resources, as the chief put it, are being put on this case to try to bring justice and find some closure here. But that will take time. As we've heard from police already, it's a complex investigation, as they describe it. And on top of that, there's a lot of answers that we still don't have at this point. But we'll try to give them to people when we get them here on St. Clair. But for now, Arda, we'll send it back to you.
0: Andrew, thank you so much for bringing this to us. News Talk's 1010 Heather Seaman was also in the area when the shots rang out last night.
5: I just saw a wall of people running towards me, and I freaked out. I didn't know what was going on. People were just running, and there was panic. People had fear on their in their eyes, and I ran into a store. The first thing that I saw open was a storefront, so I ran into the store for safety, and there were a few people in there. We stood in there. People were banging on the door. It was frightening.
0: CP24 digital writer Joanna Lavoie was at the event when the chaos broke out. She described what she saw.
6: We were all having fun. We were dancing. We were hanging out with our friends. And suddenly the energy just changed and everybody started rushing and pushing. People were terrified. It was just quite the situation. The energy is quite tense here still. There are a lot of people just milling about, you know, people saying they heard gunshots and just people extremely upset to have seen, you know, such a situation, you know, someone on the ground, you know, receiving CPR. At one point, there was appears to be a young woman who was carted by, who had been shot. Like, it's an extremely upsetting situation down here.
0: We spoke to Anna Betancourt, who was also there at the time of the shooting.
7: It was less than a block away from where the shooting took place. I was watching a performance on stage, and then I heard what sounded like fireworks, like muffled, powerful fireworks, perhaps. And then everyone started running, which obviously then I did the same. We just, you know, trampled over each other and were running, and took one of the side streets. We went through the side streets, and then that's when we heard through other folks that there were gunshots and that a number of people had been shot.
0: Premier Doug Ford reacting on social media saying, "I am devastated by the senseless violence at the Salsa on St. Clair Festival that has claimed two lives and injured others. My thoughts are with the victims, their families, and everyone affected. Thank you to Toronto Police and our first responders for responding to this horrific incident. The person responsible must be caught, brought to justice, and spend the rest of their lives behind bars." Prime Minister Mark Carney writing, "I am horrified by the shooting that killed two people at the Salsa on St. Clair Festival in Toronto. My prayers are with the families grieving their loved ones, those who are in critical condition, and everyone who has been affected by this horrific event. Many thanks to the police officers and other first responders whose courage and fast action prevented further tragedy. Police have my full support as they work to apprehend the perpetrators and bring them to justice." Salsa on St. Clair is canceled today after the deadly shooting. The festival typically draws more than 300,000 visitors over the course of the weekend each year. This is Toronto's breaking news, CP24. We'll have a look at Toronto's top stories coming up next.
8: And now your summer forecast with Ariana.
9: A major heat wave's moving in, courtesy of Love Island, USA. Forecasts predict 100% chance of romance and drama. Team, how's it feeling out there? Woo! Temps are climbing fast. We're seeing hot spots nationwide. No doubt this will be the hottest season yet.
0: See?
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0: Breaking news. Police are on the hunt for suspects at a shooting, leaving two men dead and five others with serious injuries at Salsa on St. Clair yesterday evening. One person is dead after being struck by a vehicle yesterday afternoon in Ajax. A motorcyclist is in hospital with serious non-life-threatening injuries after a collision near Nielsen and Shepherd in Scarborough early this morning. Stay with CP24 for more on these stories and for further details. 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His statement goes on to read, "The brazen violence we witnessed in the middle of a community festival where thousands were gathered to enjoy a summer evening with family and friends is heartbreaking and unacceptable. All the necessary resources are being made available to our investigative teams, and we will be relentless in our pursuit of those responsible." And for more on this developing story, joining us live now to tell us about her experience is witness Anisha Phillips. Thank you so much, Anisha, for joining us. I know how difficult it must be to recall everything that happened, but to the best of your ability, can you tell us what you witnessed?
1: Sure. Thank you. And thank you for having me. Yeah, I attended Salsa in St. Clair with my friends because it's one of the celebrations that makes Toronto feel like home, right? I live in the St. Clair West neighborhood. I have lived here for 5 years. We spent the evening walking through the festival, eating at Bananas, dancing, watching people enjoy the music. And there was truly so much joy around us. And then essentially what happened is we did hear some gunshots. It kind of sounded like faint fireworks and everything kind of changed almost instantly, right? People started to run. There was screaming, confusion. And so those same streets that had been filled with dancing just moments before really became that site of panic. So I didn't witness the shooting itself, but I witnessed the immediate aftermath, right? Including I did witness a young man receiving emergency medical care and kind of watching his body get those compressions and CPR. It's really just this image I haven't been able to shake in my brain. And ultimately for me, when violence interrupts spaces of belonging, it's not only lives or a single evening. We lose something of our collective humanity, right? And we lose that freedom to gather without fear.
0: When did you realize that something was seriously wrong?
1: Yeah, I think the kind of first moment people were kind of like confused and panicked. What really stood out to me, however, was a lot of videotaping of the folks receiving care. And that was really jarring to me because it didn't seem like a crisis. But, you know, once I witnessed that body, and then once the crowd started running, and I was running alongside this mother and her daughter in their like Mexican clothing, that was really where I was like, okay, this is something bigger. Yeah.
0: What was going through your mind as all of this unfolded around you?
1: I think for me, you know, I'm not Latin American myself, but, and so I don't want to speak for the community, but what I witness is a celebration of Latin American cultures, families, performance, businesses, my neighbors all together. And having that disrupted is deeply painful. And I imagine people will experience that impact differently. But, you know, I think this community really deserves that care and this opportunity to kind of reclaim this festival without this tragedy kind of defining it. And for me, that it was that contradiction that I was just like going through my brain of that joy versus the fear.
0: How has all of this affected you now that you've had a night of hopefully rest and to wake up in the morning reliving some of the things that you witnessed?
1: Mm-hmm. I think for me, the biggest thing that I've been reflecting on today is somebody who walks my dog outside on these streets every single day is that I hope people don't leave remembering Salsa on St. Clair specifically as the moment that when that music had to stop abruptly, right? I hope that we can all remember the families dancing, the food, the performers, etc., and living our like their cultures out loud and sharing, celebrating our community out loud. And so I hope that this violence isn't the final thing for this celebration.
0: Speaking of that, what message do you have for the rest of the community and everyone who was there yesterday night, who witnessed what you did?
1: That's a good question. I think for me, I always want us to remember that in my background as a diversity and inclusion consultant, I also used to work in gang prevention. It reminds me that us and all of us, that violence is rarely as simple as a single moment or an individual decision, that it can also exist within wider systems of trauma, exclusion, inequity, and unresolved harm. And so for me, in that moment of joy and reclamation, I think it's important for us to hold both of those truths.
0: Anisha, thank you for finding the words to speak to us today regarding this incident. And I hope that you take good care of yourself in the days ahead.
1: Thank you so much.
0: Thank you. A man was struck and killed in a Pickering parking lot. It happened shortly after 10 p.m. near Kingston Road and Liverpool Road. Police say the pedestrian was struck by an SUV in the parking lot and was trapped under the vehicle for some time. Emergency crews performed life-saving measures, but the 68-year-old man died at the scene. The driver remained on the scene and is cooperating with the investigation. A 64-year-old woman is dead after she was hit by a dump truck in Ajax yesterday afternoon. It happened before 4 o'clock near Hunt Street and Harwood Avenue. The truck had just made a turn when the victim was hit crossing the street. The victim was pronounced dead at the scene. Police say the truck driver remained and is cooperating with them. No names have been released and there is no word on any charges. A motorcyclist has been seriously hurt after an early morning crash in Scarborough. This happened just after 4:30 this morning near Shepherd and Nielsen. The driver of the motorcycle was taken to hospital with serious but non-life-threatening injuries. No other vehicles were involved. This is Toronto's breaking news, CP24. Updates on the Jays' latest play coming up right after this.
2: Can you change my hand back into cash?
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8: Closed captioning of this CP24 program is brought to you by Diamond and Diamond Lawyers, Canada's largest personal injury law firm with over $1 billion in total settlements.
9: The Jays continued their last series before the All-Star break in San Diego.
10: Guerrero with a drive, deep left field, and that ball has tied this game.
9: Vladdy with a big shot in the sixth inning, but the Jays fell to the Padres in the end, 8-7. Toronto is 5 games under 500, and they're looking to win their 3-game weekend series in San Diego today. Right-hander Kevin Gausman draws the start.
11: With the 39th pick of the 2026 MLB draft, the Toronto Blue Jays select Cole Carlone.
9: Meanwhile, the Jays were busy in the MLB draft. Toronto selected left-hander Cole Carlin out of Arizona State University with the 39th selection. The 21-year-old is coming off his junior season in the NCAA, where he made the move to being a starter after 2 years as a reliever. Carlin posted a .387 earned run average with 133 strikeouts in just over 83 innings pitched. And at the World Cup, England is through to the semifinals for the first time in 8 years.
12: Morgan Rogers. Rogers lets fly. It's 2-1 England. Bellingham's there once again.
9: Jude Bellingham with his second of the match as the Three Lions knocked off Norway with a 2-1 win in extra time. And that was Real Madrid's star, sixth goal of the tournament. England now just a win away from getting to the final.
12: Julian Alvarez! Wow!
9: Julian Alvarez with this beauty in yesterday's other matchup as Argentina rolls to a 3-1 win over Switzerland. This one also went into extra time to decide. That means Argentina will take on England on Wednesday in Atlanta. AFC Toronto, we're going for a third straight win hosting Ottawa Rapid FC.
13: Small pushing forward. Hunter to Rowe. And it's an early goal.
9: Toronto didn't waste any time getting on the board in this one. Lauren Rowe scoring less than 2 minutes in to take the 1-0 lead. But Ottawa would tie things up about 10 minutes later. Toronto played much of the second half with only 10 players after a red card. And that's when Ottawa took advantage, scoring in the 88th minute and going on to win 2-1. Toronto returns to action next Saturday against the Vancouver Rise at York Lion Stadium. One of the country's largest gatherings for all things action sports is taking place this weekend at Square One in Mississauga. The Jackalope Festival will showcase some of the best in skateboarding, BMX, and Moto X. More than 200 athletes, which include Olympic medalists and X Games competitors, are there to share their skills. The 48th annual Jalsa Solana is taking place this weekend at the International Center in Mississauga. 30,000 people from across Canada and around the world are attending the convention of the Ahmadiyya Muslim community. The gathering aims to promote peace and brotherhood and expand religious and spiritual knowledge. The 3-day event features prayers, speeches, workshops, and exhibitions. One of the largest street festivals in North America is taking place this weekend. The 24th annual Festival of South Asia is back for 2 days at the Girard India Bazaar, showcasing family-friendly events like food, drinks, interactive workshops, lively music, and other celebrations. The festival runs from noon to 11 p.m. today. Chariot Fest kicked off this weekend with its signature Ratha Yatra procession. The parade traveled down Yonge Street to Queens Quay as participants danced, sang, and played drums. From there, celebrations moved to Center Island for the rest of the weekend. Chariot Fest will feature traditional Indian music, dance, yoga sessions, artisans, cooking demonstrations, workshops, and a free vegetarian feast. This event is designed to introduce visitors to Indian spiritual traditions and culture. The Toronto Outdoor Art Fair takes over Nathan Phillips Square this weekend. This free event features more than 400 Canadian artists, and it all starts at 10 a.m. until 5 p.m. today. This is Toronto's breaking news. CP24 will have a look at Toronto's top stories coming up next.

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2: Mm-hmm. 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
1: Wow, that's really good. 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
1: Wow.
2: Yeah.
1: That's beautiful.
2: Thank you.
1: That's really good.
2: Sugar Rush City today.
1: Stop filming me.

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0: died and five others injured after exchange of gunfire at the Salsa on St. Clair Street Festival last night. The latest developments in moments. A person has died at a plaza in the area of Liverpool and Kingston and Pickering after being struck by a vehicle late last night. A motorcyclist is in a hospital with serious, non-life-threatening injuries after a collision near Nielsen and Shepherd in Scarborough early this morning. 1:30 right now. This is Toronto's breaking news, CP24. Hello, I'm Arda Zakarian. The investigation continues today after two men were killed and several others injured in an exchange of gunfire during salsa on St. Clair. CP24's Andrew Brennan is live on the scene and joins us with the very latest details. Andrew, I know police tape is still up behind you and this investigation is just beginning.
1: Yeah, we actually heard from the chief, Myron Demke, not long ago in a statement saying that all resources possible will be devoted to this incident and trying to bring closure and also a semblance and sense of justice following the violence that occurred here on St. Clair. We're at the corner of Arlington right now, and the gunshots that rang out, they were right there, Arda. There's also three different crime scenes that police have taped up here. We heard from people, for instance, a woman who was looking from her window in the back alley, seeing someone yelling for help and then passing out in the alleyway behind beside her house, and then seeing CPR performed on them. We talked to people that saw someone who ultimately appears to have been one of the two men who lost their lives, who were essentially dying in the street, having people try to perform CPR on them there. And it seems in this case particularly to no avail. Let's not forget we have about a half dozen people that were injured in this this carnage as well. And over the course of these last 72 hours, we've seen about a dozen people either shot and killed or maimed in different incidents around the city. It's left a lot of people feeling quite fearful and scared and confused as to how this can happen and sometimes, in some cases, their own backyard. In other cases, the places that they go with their family. We, like I said, I've been hearing from a lot of different people with a lot of different vantage points to what was a chaotic and bloody scene on St. Clair. Here's some of those people.
2: But it just literally sounded like backfiring. And then I kept watering. I'm just like, everyone's having a good time. And the next thing I know, these two lovely ladies are begging for to come in and for help. And then when we looked back at the at our ring footage, it was shocking. You know, the car was, it wasn't backfiring, it was gunshots. And we're pretty sure they were shooting down Tyrell.
3: I heard a guy running and he said, help me, somebody help me. And then when I look on my window in the backyard, he passed out and lying down, face up. And then all the, some police or paramedic trying to revive him. And I don't know. And he didn't come up. After that, when the ambulance comes, they're still reviving him.
1: CPR?
3: Oh, yeah, CPR, still.
1: You didn't know that there had been a shooting. You found out from your husband, not here.
3: Not here. He heard the news.
1: And where is your husband?
3: In Singapore.
1: Arda, when I shared that that clip of that woman the first time, it just dawned on me how fast bad news, but all news when it's important, travels so quickly. To have a half a world away, your husband tell you from there to not go outside of your home here. Now, as you can see behind us right now, it is scarily tranquil right now on St. Clair. There's barely a person in the street. Well, the only people that are forensics and police that are still doing that work following, as police describe this, an exchange of gunfire. They talk about it in terms such as those saying that they're still looking for suspects, but we're not sure exactly how many. There's a lot of questions still needing to be answered right now, and a lot of people that want to know what exactly happened, even when they were right in front of it, just to know how this went down and why. But right now, with all those questions still to be answered, we will do what we can to bring the information that we have for viewers and people in our city to them when we can. But right now, we'll send it back to you from St. Clair.
0: Andrew, thank you so much for bringing this to us. And as we continue to follow this developing news, two men are dead and others were seriously hurt after a mass shooting at the street festival. Scenes of panic and chaos at the Salsa on St. Clair event. The shots rang out around 8:15 last night near St. Clair and Arlington Avenue. And at first, there were reports of an active shooter, but police later said that wasn't the case. One person was pronounced dead at the scene. One died later in hospital, and the streets are packed with thousands enjoying the annual event. Police say there are no arrests so far.
4: What I can tell you is that about 3 hours ago, about 8:12, police responded to reports of gunfire, active gunfire, in the area of St. Clair near 781 St. Clair Avenue West. There were people that were injured, there were people that were down, and there was a lot of activity and a lot of frontline responders that quickly went into action. Two males, since that incident began, have been pronounced dead. Another four individuals have been transported to local hospitals with serious injuries. Two firearms were recovered at the scene. This was a very active and chaotic scene. At times, there was some concern of an active shooter. That turned out not to be the case. As you can imagine, the information is flowing very, very quickly when something like this is unfolding. We have now established about three crime scenes, and homicide investigators and gun and gang crime investigators are on the scene as well, conducting what is a very complex investigation into what took place.
0: Salsa on St. Clair takes place in Councillor Josh Matlow's ward. He joined us live today with reaction to the shooting.
5: There is anger, there is fear, and obviously people want answers. I would caution, though. I mean, I don't think the hyperbolics help. I really do believe that we need to support the police as they pursue the investigation so that we understand exactly what happened, because that is the most helpful way to determine what steps need to be taken to focus on this festival in particular, but also to ensure that festivals across the city are done safely.
0: CTV's public safety analyst and former OPP commissioner Chris Lewis joined us with more on how police could be tracking down the shooter.
6: Trying to corral anyone that might have seen anything may take days to come, because a lot of people would run away right away. And so police be trying to get those people to come forward with any information or video or anything they might have. And so, you know, that really makes it, it's a good thing that there'd be lots of people that are potential witnesses may have seen or heard something, but it also shows you there's such a target-rich environment that that was a beautiful night in a beautiful city and a wonderful event. So the potential for death and injury was significant there, and thankfully that there was still a sad that anyone was hurt or killed, but still could have been much worse.
0: Chief Myron Demkew tweeted about the shooting, calling it a tragic and violent night in our city. His statement goes on to read, "The brazen violence we witnessed in the middle of a community festival where thousands were gathered to enjoy a summer evening with family and friends is heartbreaking and unacceptable. All the necessary resources are being made available to our investigative teams, and we will be relentless in our pursuit of those responsible." News Talk 1010's Heather Seaman was in the area last night and quickly ran for shelter inside a local store with several others.
7: They let us in. At first, they didn't realize what was happening. So we ran into the store and they realized that more people were coming. So they shut the doors, they shut the gates, and they didn't let anyone else in. So I got there at the right time. It's just that, I guess, timing. I just happened to be there at the right time. But I'll tell you, we were in there and we were panicked. We didn't know what was going on.
0: Salsa on St. Clair is canceled today after the deadly shooting. The festival typically draws more than 300,000 visitors over the course of the weekend each year. A triple shooting in the Jane and Shepherd area on Friday night has left one dead and two others seriously injured. Police responded to the scene on reports of gunfire after 11 o'clock last night. Three men were located on the scene suffering from gunshot wounds. One of them was pronounced dead. Two other men were rushed to hospital with serious but non-life-threatening injuries. Police now releasing an image of the victim in last night's shooting. 22-year-old Abdi Hamim Aydin of Toronto was pronounced dead at the scene despite life-saving measures. Toronto police say they're searching for three male suspects.
8: The suspects drove away in a stolen black Honda Civic. And that Honda Civic was located early this morning in the Finch Gate Boulevard and Clark Boulevard area in the city of Brampton. The reason why I'm here today is that we're asking for any witnesses to come forward, any information you may have in regards to the scene here or in regards to the scene where the car was located. I didn't say that the car was set on fire. So in regards to that scene, we would really appreciate if you came forward.
0: It's unclear whether the suspects and victims knew each other. A man was struck and killed in a Pickering parking lot. It happened shortly after 10 p.m. near Kingston Road and Liverpool Road. Police say the pedestrian was struck by an SUV in the parking lot and was trapped under the vehicle for some time. Emergency crews performed life-saving measures, but the 68-year-old man died at the scene. The driver remained on the scene and is cooperating with the investigation. A 64-year-old woman is dead after she was hit by a dump truck in Ajax yesterday afternoon. It happened before 4 o'clock near Hunt Street and Harwood Avenue. The truck had just made a turn when the victim was hit crossing the street. The victim was pronounced dead at the scene. Police say the truck driver remained and is cooperating with them. No names have been released and there is no word on any charges. A motorcyclist has been seriously hurt after an early morning crash in Scarborough. This happened just after 4:30 this morning near Shepherd and Nielsen. The driver of the motorcycle was taken to hospital with serious but non-life-threatening injuries. No other vehicles were involved. This is Toronto's breaking news. CP24 will have a look at Toronto's top stories coming up next.
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Breaking news. Police are on the hunt for suspects after a shooting leaving two men dead and five others with serious injuries at Salsa on St. Clair yesterday evening. One person is dead after being struck by a vehicle yesterday afternoon in Ajax. A motorcyclist is in hospital with serious, non-life-threatening injuries after a collision near Nielsen and Shepherd in Scarborough early this morning. And stay with CP24 for more on these stories. And for further details, head to our website, cp24.com, and the CP24 app. WestJet flight attendants are holding a day of action today at Pearson Airport. They held an information picket to raise awareness. QP8125 represents roughly 4,400 flight attendants who are voting on a possible strike that could start as early as August the 2nd. Talks between the union and airline have been ongoing for more than 10 months, and the main sticking point is pay. Flight attendants say they work an average of 35 unpaid hours every month.

0: Details will be announced after workers vote on the tentative deal. And if approved, the contract will likely be used as the blueprint to get deals with other major North American automakers like GM and Stellantis. No word yet on which one of those Unifor will negotiate with next. The federal Liberals say that they will choose a candidate for an upcoming Toronto by-election next weekend. Longtime MP Nate Erskine-Smith officially resigned his seat in Beaches, East York last week. He previously served as housing minister under former Prime Minister Trudeau and briefly under Mark Carney. He was dropped from cabinet in a shuffle and announced that he was leaving federal politics. The prime minister has not yet called a by-election for the riding, which is one of several expected in the coming months, as a number of MPs from all parties are set to leave parliament. Now to the fallout and controversy after a fireworks display at Blues Fest in Ottawa. Unused Canada Day fireworks were set off at the end of the festival, sparking delight from those who were there, but surprise and shock and even anger from others in the capital's downtown core. CTV's Josh Morano has more.
1: It was this sound that startled residents in Ottawa's downtown Thursday night. Some thought it was an attack.
2: They thought it's a third world. Oh my God, it's a bomb shelling. It's a bomb falling.
1: Others, a thunderstorm.
3: I had no idea what was going on. I thought it was more thunderstorms, but turns out it was fireworks.
1: In fact, it was the unused fireworks from the rained-out Canada Day celebrations set off at the end of Blues Fest's opening night.
2: Very close to our building. Our building was shaky. It's only five-floor building.
1: The show started just before 11 p.m. and lasted around 11 to 12 minutes, a welcome surprise for festival attendees.
4: I was like, oh, that's super exciting. Like, it's kind of like the opening night. Makes sense to, you know, start off with a bang.
1: But for residents across the downtown core, the loud explosions were disruptive.
2: Oh my goodness, we did not sleep well. We were shaken. We on and off. You know, when we are in late 70s, or early 80s, that's what happened.
1: Especially with no notice that it was going to happen.
3: I think Noah here was a little bit afraid, also thinking it was thunder, but she tends to hide underneath one of our side tables, but she ended up being okay.
5: I will continue to pursue this with the city. I think an inappropriate decision was made.
1: The city and Canadian Heritage were aware of the plan and say the decision to not notify residents was because of safety risks and to ensure crowds did not exceed safe capacity at LeBreton Flats and surrounding areas. Ottawa Police and Ottawa Fire were also told, but not councillors.
5: I have seen that the assertion is that it was safer to set the fireworks off rather than try to dismantle and move them. It was done without any notice.
1: Some residents say a simple heads up would have saved a lot of headaches.
2: Tell us that things are going to be happen, then we won't think about the Third World War or something is falling from heaven and the world is going to be turmoil.
1: Josh Morano, CTV News.
0: This is Toronto's breaking news, CP24. We'll have a look at Toronto's top stories coming up next.
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3: At the World Cup, England is through to the semifinals for the first time in 8 years.
4: Morgan Rogers. Rogers lets fly. It's 2-1 England. Bellingham's there once again.
3: Jude Bellingham with his second of the match as the Three Lions knocked off Norway with a 2-1 win in extra time. And that was the Real Madrid star 6th goal of the tournament. England now just a win away from getting to the final.
4: Julian Alvarez! Wow!
3: Julian Alvarez with this beauty in yesterday's other matchup as Argentina rolls to a 3-1 win over Switzerland. This one also went into extra time to decide. And that means Argentina will take on England on Wednesday in Atlanta. AFC Toronto were going for a third straight win, hosting Ottawa Rapid FC.
5: Small pushing forward. Hunter to Rowe. Rowe! And it's an early goal!
3: Toronto didn't waste any time getting on the board in this one. Lauren Rowe scoring less than 2 minutes in to take the 1-0 lead. But then Ottawa would tie things up about 10 minutes later. Toronto played much of the second half with only 10 players after getting a red card. And that's when Ottawa took advantage, scoring in the 88th minute and going on to win 2-1. Toronto returns to action next Saturday against the Vancouver Rise at York Lions Stadium. Woodbridge Ribfest is happening today, and it's in support of a good cause. It's Christmas in July, and if you bring a new unwrapped toy to donate to the CP24 Chum Christmas Wish, you'll get free admission to Ribfest for a family of four. To help get in the spirit, Santa will be one of the judges tasting ribs this afternoon and handing out prizes to the winners. Some of the event organizers joined us earlier to talk about the Christmas-themed barbecue.
6: It brings the community together. It brings families and friends together. Haven't seen each other in a long time. Barbecue is all about rejoicing, having a great time. So when you mix barbecue and music together, it's a wonderful event.
7: Well, we want to bring the younger children, and we want to bring, it's a family event. 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So come on down, enjoy the beautiful weather, enjoy the food, enjoy the entertainment. We put on a great event, and we want to see everyone there.
3: It's also Warriors Day, meaning veterans, active duty members, and first responders get in for free. This event wraps up at 8 o'clock tonight. One of the country's largest gatherings for all things action sports is taking place this weekend at Square One in Mississauga. The Jackalope Festival will showcase some of the best in skateboarding, BMX, and Moto X. More than 200 athletes, which also include Olympic medalists and X Games competitors, are there to share their skills. And the Toronto Outdoor Art Fair takes over Nathan Phillips Square this weekend. This free event features more than 400 Canadian artists, and it all starts at 10 a.m. and ends in about 3 hours at 5 p.m. The 48th annual Jalsa Solana is taking place this weekend at the International Center in Mississauga. 30,000 people from across Canada and around the world are attending the convention of the Ahmadiyya Muslim community. The gathering aims to promote peace and brotherhood and expand religious and spiritual knowledge. The three-day event features prayers, speeches, workshops, and exhibitions. Chariot Fest kicked off this weekend with its signature Ratha Yatra procession. A parade traveled down Yonge Street to Queen's Quay as participants danced, sang, and played drums. And from there, celebrations moved to Center Island for the rest of the weekend. Chariot Fest will feature traditional Indian music and dance, yoga sessions, artisans, cooking demonstrations, workshops, and a free vegetarian feast. The event is designed to introduce visitors to Indian spiritual traditions and culture. One of the largest street festivals in North America is taking place this weekend. The 24th annual Festival of South Asia is back for 2 days at the Girard India Bazaar, showcasing family-friendly events like food, drinks, interactive workshops, lively music, and celebrations. This festival runs from noon to 11 p.m. today. A unique scenario resulted from a stunt-driving traffic stop involving a surprise passenger. The Huntsville OPP says when officers stopped an alleged stunt driver on Highway 60 last weekend, they were greeted by a baby beaver who was on its way to a local wildlife sanctuary. Officers ensured the little animal continued its journey and made it safely to the sanctuary. So cute. This is Toronto's breaking news, CP24. We'll have a look at Toronto's top stories coming up next.

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0: Two people have died and five others injured after exchange of gunfire at the Salsa on St. Clair Street Festival last night. The latest developments coming up in moments. Police continue to search for three suspects in connection with a shooting on Friday night in North York, leaving one person dead and two others in hospital. A motorcyclist is in hospital with serious non-life-threatening injuries after a collision near Nielsen and Shepherd in Scarborough early this morning. This is Toronto's breaking news, CP24. Good afternoon. I'm Arda Zakarian. The investigation continues today after two men were killed and several others injured in an exchange of gunfire during Salsa on St. Clair. CP24's Andrew Brennan is live on the scene and joins us with the very latest. I just can't imagine how people were feeling witnessing all of this unfold in front of them and how terrified they must have been.
1: Narda, just thinking about how they'll be coping, too, that's going to be a long process for some. I don't want to speak for them, but we've, over the years, speaking to a lot of people that have seen violence like this, it takes a toll, and it may not go away, and that's hard to be able to tell people. But what they've told us is pretty shocking, for lack of a better word, pretty traumatizing, to say the least. Hearing from people like there was two young women that we spoke to earlier on, you know, Amelia and Correa, telling us that they saw someone having CPR performed on them in the middle of St. Clair beside the streetcar tracks here. I spoke to a woman who saw another man screaming for help in the alleyway and passing out there before he was found by first responders trying to revive him. Now, these are just some of the stories that we've had from people here on St. Clair. We've had business owners talk about people fleeing and running right into their storefronts and trying to escape from the chaos and carnage. We've heard from others talking about just being in the confusion, thinking potentially there were fireworks being set off, and then realizing they were not fireworks, that they were potentially in danger, and seeing police officers in almost full riot gear, the ETF, the Emergency Task Force, that is on scene, when there was also questions about if this could have been an active shooter situation. And that is terrifying to witness. Here are some of the people that were here on St. Clair telling us what they saw, how they're feeling, and just what this leaves them with.
2: There was like several shots being fired, but apparently, I guess the victim was shot somewhere in the stomach or somewhere around the shoulder to neck area, I believe.
3: I feel very bad for the victim who was shot. I think he's unfortunately gone now, but we didn't see who shot him. We just heard the shots. I think he ran and the police were chasing him, but all we know is that he's gone now. So rest in peace to the victim who died.
4: I heard a guy running, and he said, help me, somebody help me. And then when I look on my window in the backyard, he passed out and lying down, face up. And then some police or paramedic trying to revive him. And I don't know. And he didn't come up. After that, when the ambulance comes, they're still reviving him.
1: CPR?
4: Oh, yeah, CPR, still.
1: You didn't know that there had been a shooting. You found out from your husband, not here.
4: Not here. He heard the news.
1: And where is your husband?
4: In Singapore.
1: That's how fast news can travel, particularly bad news, that it's something that's happening a stone's throw away from you, Arda. Yet she found out because her husband, half a world away, told her to not go outside. Now, we got an update, but at least a statement that came from Chief Myron Demkew a few minutes ago, talking about how devastating this is and promising that all resources, as the chief put it, are being put on this case to try to bring justice and find some closure here. But that will take time. As we've heard from police already, it's a complex investigation, as they describe it. And on top of that, there's a lot of answers that we still don't have at this point. But we'll try to give them to people when we get them here on St. Clair. But for now, Arda, we'll send it back to you.
0: Andrew, thank you so much for bringing this to us. News Talks 1010, Heather Seaman was also in the area when the shots rang out last night.
5: I just saw a wall of people running towards me, and I freaked out. I didn't know what was going on. People were just running, and there was panic. People had fear on their in their eyes, and I ran into a store. The first thing that I saw open was a storefront, so I ran into the store for safety, and there were a few people in there. We stood in there. People were banging on the door. It was frightening.
0: CP24 digital writer Joanna Lavoie was at the event when the chaos broke out. She described what she saw.
6: We were all having fun. We were dancing. We were hanging out with our friends. And suddenly the energy just changed and everybody started rushing and pushing. People were terrified. It was just quite the situation. The energy is quite tense here still. There are a lot of people just milling about, you know, people saying they heard gunshots and just people extremely upset to have seen, you know, such a situation, you know, someone on the ground, you know, receiving CPR. At one point, there was appears to be a young woman who was carted by, who had been shot. Like, it's an extremely upsetting situation down here.
0: We spoke to Anna Betancourt, who was also there at the time of the shooting.
7: It was less than a block away from where the shooting took place. I was watching a performance on stage, and then I heard what sounded like fireworks, like muffled, powerful fireworks, perhaps. And then everyone started running, which obviously then I did the same. We just, you know, trampled over each other and were running, and took one of the side streets. We went through the side streets, and then that's when we heard through other folks that there were gunshots and that a number of people had been shot.
0: Premier Doug Ford reacting on social media saying, "I am devastated by the senseless violence at the Salsa on St. Clair Festival that has claimed two lives and injured others. My thoughts are with the victims, their families, and everyone affected. Thank you to Toronto Police and our first responders for responding to this horrific incident. The person responsible must be caught, brought to justice, and spend the rest of their lives behind bars." Prime Minister Mark Carney writing, "I am horrified by the shooting that killed two people at the Salsa on St. Clair Festival in Toronto. My prayers are with the families grieving their loved ones, those who are in critical condition, and everyone who has been affected by this horrific event. Many thanks to the police officers and other first responders whose courage and fast action prevented further tragedy. Police have my full support as they work to apprehend the perpetrators and bring them to justice." Salsa on St. Clair is canceled today after the deadly shooting. The festival typically draws more than 300,000 visitors over the course of the weekend each year. This is Toronto's breaking news, CP24. We'll have a look at Toronto's top stories coming up next.
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0: Breaking news. Police are on the hunt for suspects at a shooting, leaving two men dead and five others with serious injuries at Salsa on St. Clair yesterday evening. One person is dead after being struck by a vehicle yesterday afternoon in Ajax. A motorcyclist is in hospital with serious non-life-threatening injuries after a collision near Nielsen and Shepherd in Scarborough early this morning. Stay with CP24 for more on these stories and for further details. 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His statement goes on to read, "The brazen violence we witnessed in the middle of a community festival where thousands were gathered to enjoy a summer evening with family and friends is heartbreaking and unacceptable. All the necessary resources are being made available to our investigative teams, and we will be relentless in our pursuit of those responsible." And for more on this developing story, joining us live now to tell us about her experience is witness Anisha Phillips. Thank you so much, Anisha, for joining us. I know how difficult it must be to recall everything that happened, but to the best of your ability, can you tell us what you witnessed?
1: Sure. Thank you. And thank you for having me. Yeah, I attended Salsa in St. Clair with my friends because it's one of the celebrations that makes Toronto feel like home, right? I live in the St. Clair West neighborhood. I have lived here for 5 years. We spent the evening walking through the festival, eating empanadas, dancing, watching people enjoy the music. And there was truly so much joy around us. And then essentially what happened is we did hear some gunshots. It kind of sounded like faint fireworks and everything kind of changed almost instantly, right? People started to run. There was screaming, confusion. And so those same streets that been filled with dancing just moments before really became that site of panic. So I didn't witness the shooting itself, but I witnessed the immediate aftermath, right? Including I did witness a young man receiving emergency medical care and kind of watching his body get those compressions and CPR. It's really just this image I haven't been able to shake in my brain. And ultimately for me, when violence interrupts spaces of belonging, it's not only lives or a single evening. We lose something of our collective humanity, right? And we lose that freedom to gather without fear.
0: When did you realize that something was seriously wrong?
1: Yeah, I think the kind of first moment so people were kind of like confused and panicked. What really stood out to me, however, was a lot of videotaping of the folks receiving care. And that was really jarring to me because it didn't seem like a crisis. But, you know, once I witnessed that body, and then once the crowd started running, and I was running alongside this mother and her daughter in their like Mexican clothing, that was really where I was like, okay, this is something bigger. Yeah.
0: What was going through your mind as all of this unfolded around you?
1: I think for me, you know, I'm not Latin American myself, but, and so I don't want to speak for the community, but what I witness is a celebration of Latin American cultures, families, performance, businesses, my neighbors all together. And having that disrupted is deeply painful. And I imagine people will experience that impact differently. But, you know, I think this community really deserves that care and this opportunity to kind of reclaim this festival without this tragedy kind of defining it. And for me, it was that contradiction that I was just like going through my brain of that joy versus the fear.
0: How has all of this affected you now that you've had a night of hopefully rest and to wake up in the morning reliving some of the things that you witnessed?
1: Mm-hmm. I think for me, the biggest thing that I've been reflecting on today is somebody who walks my dog outside on these streets every single day is that I hope people don't leave remembering Salsa on St. Clair specifically as the moment that when that music had to stop abruptly, right? I hope that we can all remember the families dancing, the food, the performers, etc., and living our like their cultures out loud and sharing, celebrating our community out loud. And so I hope that this violence isn't the final thing for this celebration.
0: Speaking of that, what message do you have for the rest of the community and everyone who was there yesterday night who witnessed what you did?
1: That's a good question. I think for me, I always want us to remember that in my background as a diversity and inclusion consultant, I also used to work in gang prevention. It reminds me that us and all of us, that violence is rarely as simple as a single moment or an individual decision, that it can also exist within wider systems of trauma, exclusion, inequity, and unresolved harm. And so for me, in that moment of joy and reclamation, I think it's important for us to hold both of those truths.
0: Anisha, thank you for finding the words to speak to us today regarding this incident. And I hope that you take good care of yourself in the days ahead.
1: Thank you so much.
0: Thank you. A man was struck and killed in a Pickering parking lot. It happened shortly after 10 p.m. near Kingston Road and Liverpool Road. Police say the pedestrian was struck by an SUV in the parking lot and was trapped under the vehicle for some time. Emergency crews performed life-saving measures, but the 68-year-old man died at the scene. The driver remained on the scene and is cooperating with the investigation. A 64-year-old woman is dead after she was hit by a dump truck in Ajax yesterday afternoon. It happened before 4 o'clock near Hunt Street and Harwood Avenue. The truck had just made a turn when the victim was hit crossing the street. The victim was pronounced dead at the scene. Police say the truck driver remained and is cooperating with them. No names have been released and there is no word on any charges. A motorcyclist has been seriously hurt after an early morning crash in Scarborough. This happened just after 4:30 this morning near Shepherd and Nielsen. The driver of the motorcycle was taken to hospital with serious but non-life-threatening injuries. No other vehicles were involved. This is Toronto's breaking news, CP24. Updates on the Jays' latest play coming up right after this.
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0: The Jays continued their last series before the All-Star break in San Diego.
13: Guerrero with a drive, deep left field, and that ball has tied this game.
0: Vladdy with a big shot in the sixth inning, but the Jays fell to the Padres in the end, 8-7. Toronto is 500, and they're looking to win their three-game weekend series in San Diego today. Right-hander Kevin Gausman draws the start.
14: With the 39th pick of the 2026 MLB draft, the Toronto Blue Jays select Cole Carlone.
0: Meanwhile, the Jays were busy in the MLB draft. Toronto selected left-hander Cole Carlin out of Arizona State University with the 39th selection. The 21-year-old is coming off his junior season in the NCAA, where he made the move to being a starter after 2 years as a reliever. Carlin posted a 3.87 earned run average with 133 strikeouts in just over 83 innings pitched. And at the World Cup, England is through to the semifinals for the first time in 8 years.
8: Morgan Rogers. Rogers lets fly. It's 2-1 England. Bellingham's there once again.
0: Jude Bellingham with his second of the match as the Three Lions knocked off Norway with a 2-1 win in extra time. And that was Real Madrid's star, sixth goal of the tournament. England now just a win away from getting to the final.
8: Julian Alvarez! Wow!
0: Julian Alvarez with this beauty in yesterday's other matchup as Argentina rolls to a 3-1 win over Switzerland. This one also went into extra time to decide. That means Argentina will take on England on Wednesday in Atlanta. AFC Toronto were going for a third straight win hosting Ottawa Rapid FC.
10: Small pushing forward. Hunter to Rowe. Hit it, some early goal.
0: Toronto didn't waste any time getting on the board in this one. Lauren Rowe scoring less than 2 minutes in to take the 1-0 lead. But Ottawa would tie things up about 10 minutes later. Toronto played much of the second half with only 10 players after a red card. And that's when Ottawa took advantage, scoring in the 88th minute and going on to win 2-1. Toronto returns to action next Saturday against the Vancouver Rise at York Lion Stadium. One of the country's largest gatherings for all things action sports is taking place this weekend at Square One in Mississauga. The Jackalope Festival will showcase some of the best in skateboarding, BMX, and Moto X. More than 200 athletes, which include Olympic medalists and X Games competitors, are there to share their skills. The 48th annual Jalsa Solana is taking place this weekend at the International Center in Mississauga. 30,000 people from across Canada and around the world are attending the convention of the Ahmadiyya Muslim community. The gathering aims to promote peace and brotherhood and expand religious and spiritual knowledge. The three-day event features prayers, speeches, workshops, and exhibitions. One of the largest street festivals in North America is taking place this weekend. The 24th annual Festival of South Asia is back for 2 days at the Girard India Bazaar, showcasing family-friendly events like food, drinks, interactive workshops, lively music, and other celebrations. The festival runs from noon to 11 p.m. today. Chariot Fest kicked off this weekend with its signature Ratha Yatra procession. The parade traveled down Yonge Street to Queen's Quay as participants danced, sang, and played drums. From there, celebrations moved to Center Island for the rest of the weekend. Chariot Fest will feature traditional Indian music, dance, yoga sessions, artisans, cooking demonstrations, workshops, and a free vegetarian feast. This event is designed to introduce visitors to Indian spiritual traditions and culture. The Toronto Outdoor Art Fair takes over Nathan Phillips Square this weekend. This free event features more than 400 Canadian artists, and it all starts at 10 a.m. until 5 p.m. today. This is Toronto's breaking news. CP24 will have a look at Toronto's top stories coming up next.

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1: Okay, Ashley, anyone who's been watching me over the last 2 decades in broadcasting knows that ice cream is either my kryptonite or my superpower, so I'm very excited for this assignment. 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
1: That's really good.
2: Sugar Rush City today.
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0: died and five others injured after exchange of gunfire at the Salsa on St. Clair Street Festival last night. The latest developments in moments. A person has died at a plaza in the area of Liverpool and Kingston in Pickering after being struck by a vehicle late last night. A motorcyclist is in a hospital with serious, non-life-threatening injuries after a collision near Nielsen and Shepherd in Scarborough early this morning. 1:30 right now, this is Toronto's breaking news, CP24. Hello, I'm Arda Zakarian. The investigation continues today after two men were killed and several others injured in an exchange of gunfire during Salsa on St. Clair. CP24's Andrew Brennan is live on the scene and joins us with the very latest details. Andrew, I know police tape is still up behind you and this investigation is just beginning.
1: Yeah, we actually heard from the chief, Myron Demkew, not long ago in a statement saying that all resources possible will be devoted to this incident and trying to bring closure and also a semblance and sense of justice following the violence that occurred here on St. Clair. We're at the corner of Arlington right now, and the gunshots that rang out, they were right there, Arda. There's also three different crime scenes that police have taped up here. We heard from people, for instance, a woman who was looking from her window in the back alley, seeing someone yelling for help and then passing out in the alleyway behind beside her house, and then seeing CPR performed on them. We talked to people that saw someone who ultimately appears to have been one of the two men who lost their lives, who were essentially dying in the street, having people try to perform CPR on them there. And it seems in this case particularly to no avail. Let's not forget we have about a half dozen people that were injured in this this carnage as well. And over the course of these last 72 hours, we've seen about a dozen people either shot and killed or maimed in different incidents around the city. It's left a lot of people feeling quite fearful and scared and confused as to how this can happen in some cases their own backyard, in other cases the places that they go with their family. We, like I said, have been hearing from a lot of different people with a lot of different vantage points to what was a chaotic and bloody scene on St. Clair. Here's some of those people.
2: But it just literally sounded like backfiring. And then I kept watering. I'm just like, everyone's having a good time. And the next thing I know, these two lovely ladies are begging for to come in and for help. And then when we looked back at our ring footage, it was shocking. You know, the car was, it wasn't backfiring. It was gunshots. And we're pretty sure they were shooting down Tyrell.
3: I heard a guy running. And he said, help me, somebody help me. And then when I look on my window in the backyard, he passed out and lying down, face up. And then some police or paramedic trying to revive him. And I don't know. And he didn't come up. After that, when the ambulance comes, they're still reviving him.
1: CPR?
3: Oh, yeah, CPR, still.
1: And you didn't know that there had been a shooting. You found out from your husband, not here.
3: Not here. He heard the news.
1: And where is your husband?
3: In Singapore.
1: Arda, when I shared that clip of that woman the first time, it just dawned on me how fast bad news, but all news when it's important, travels so quickly. To have a half world away, your husband tell you from there to not go outside of your home here. Now, as you can see behind us right now, it is scarily tranquil right now on St. Clair. There's barely a person in the street. Well, the only people that are forensics and police that are still doing that work following, as police describe this, an exchange of gunfire. They talk about it in terms such as those, saying that they're still looking for suspects, but we're not sure exactly how many. There's a lot of questions still needing to be answered right now, and a lot of people that want to know what exactly happened, even when they were right in front of it, just to know how this went down and why. But right now, with all those questions still to be answered, we will do what we can to bring the information that we have for viewers and people in our city to them when we can. But right now, we'll send it back to you from St. Clair.
0: Andrew, thank you so much for bringing this to us. And as we continue to follow this developing news, two men are dead and others were seriously hurt after a mass shooting at the street festival. Scenes of panic and chaos at the Salsa on St. Clair event. Shots rang out around 8:15 last night near St. Clair and Arlington Avenue. And at first, there were reports of an active shooter, but police later said that wasn't the case. One person was pronounced dead at the scene. One died later in hospital, and the streets are packed with thousands enjoying the annual event. Police say there are no arrests so far.
4: What I can tell you is that about 3 hours ago, about 8:12, police responded to reports of gunfire, active gunfire, in the area of St. Clair near 781 St. Clair Avenue West. There were people that were injured, there were people that were down, and there was a lot of activity and a lot of frontline responders that quickly went into action. Two males, since that incident began, have been pronounced dead. Another four individuals have been transported to local hospitals with serious injuries. Two firearms were recovered at the scene. This was a very active and chaotic scene. At times, there was some concern of an active shooter. That turned out not to be the case. As you can imagine, the information is flowing very, very quickly when something like this is unfolding. We have now established about three crime scenes, and homicide investigators and gun and gang crime investigators are on the scene as well, conducting what is a very complex investigation into what took place.
0: Salsa on St. Clair takes place in Councillor Josh Matlow's ward. He joined us live today with reaction to the shooting.
5: There's anger, there is fear, and obviously people want answers. I would caution, though. I mean, I don't think the hyperbolics help. I really do believe that we need to support the police as they pursue the investigation so that we understand exactly what happened, because that is the most helpful way to determine what steps need to be taken to focus on this festival in particular, but also to ensure that festivals across the city are done safely.
0: CTV's public safety analyst and former OPP commissioner Chris Lewis joined us with more on how police could be tracking down the shooter.
6: Trying to corral anyone that might have seen anything may take days to come, because a lot of people would run away right away. And so police would be trying to get those people to come forward with any information or video or anything they might have. That really makes it, it's a good thing that there'd be lots of people that are potential witnesses may have seen or heard something, but it also shows you there's such a target-rich environment that was a beautiful night in a beautiful city and a wonderful event. So the potential for death and injury was significant there, and thankfully that there was still a sad that anyone was hurt or killed, but still could have been much worse.
0: Chief Myron Demkew tweeted about the shooting, calling it a tragic and violent night in our city. His statement goes on to read, "The brazen violence we witnessed in the middle of a community festival where thousands were gathered to enjoy a summer evening with family and friends is heartbreaking and unacceptable. All the necessary resources are being made available to our investigative teams, and we will be relentless in our pursuit of those responsible." News Talk 1010's Heather Seaman was in the area last night and quickly ran for shelter inside a local store with several others.
7: They let us in. At first, they didn't realize what was happening. So we ran into the store and they realized that more people were coming. So they shut the doors, they shut the gates, and they didn't let anyone else in. So I got there at the right time. It's just that, I guess, timing. I just happened to be there at the right time. But I'll tell you, we were in there and we were panicked. We didn't know what was going on.
0: Salsa on St. Clair is canceled today after the deadly shooting. The festival typically draws more than 300,000 visitors over the course of the weekend each year. A triple shooting in the Jane and Shepherd area on Friday night has left one dead and two others seriously injured. Police responded to the scene on reports of gunfire after 11 o'clock last night. Three men were located on the scene suffering from gunshot wounds. One of them was pronounced dead. Two other men were rushed to hospital with serious but non-life-threatening injuries. Police now releasing an image of the victim in last night's shooting. 22-year-old Abdi Hamim Aydin of Toronto was pronounced dead at the scene despite life-saving measures. Toronto police say they're searching for three male suspects.
8: The suspects drove away in a stolen black Honda Civic. And that Honda Civic was located early this morning in the Finchgate Boulevard and Clark Boulevard area in the city of Brampton. The reason why I'm here today is that we're asking for any witnesses to come forward, any information you may have in regards to the scene here or in regards to the scene where the car was located. I didn't say that the car was set on fire. So in regards to that scene, we would really appreciate if you came forward.
0: It's unclear whether the suspects and victims knew each other. A man was struck and killed in a Pickering parking lot. It happened shortly after 10 p.m. near Kingston Road and Liverpool Road. Police say the pedestrian was struck by an SUV in the parking lot and was trapped under the vehicle for some time. Emergency crews performed life-saving measures, but the 68-year-old man died at the scene. The driver remained on the scene and is cooperating with the investigation. A 64-year-old woman is dead after she was hit by a dump truck in Ajax yesterday afternoon. It happened before 4 o'clock near Hunt Street and Harwood Avenue. The truck had just made a turn when the victim was hit crossing the street. The victim was pronounced dead at the scene. Police say the truck driver remained and is cooperating with them. No names have been released and there is no word on any charges. A motorcyclist has been seriously hurt after an early morning crash in Scarborough. This happened just after 4:30 this morning near Shepherd and Nielsen. The driver of the motorcycle was taken to hospital with serious but non-life-threatening injuries. No other vehicles were involved. This is Toronto's breaking news, CP24. We'll have a look at Toronto's top stories coming up next.

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0: Breaking news. Police are on the hunt for suspects after a shooting leaving two men dead and five others with serious injuries at Salsa on St. Clair yesterday evening. One person is dead after being struck by a vehicle yesterday afternoon in Ajax. A motorcyclist is in hospital with serious, non-life-threatening injuries after a collision near Nielsen and Shepherd in Scarborough early this morning. And stay with CP24 for more on these stories. And for further details, head to our website, cp24.com, and the CP24 app. WestJet flight attendants are holding a day of action today at Pearson Airport. They held an information picket to raise awareness. QP8125 represents roughly 4,400 flight attendants who are voting on a possible strike that could start as early as August the 2nd. Talks between the union and airline have been ongoing for more than 10 months, and the main sticking point is pay. Flight attendants say they work an average of 35 unpaid hours every month.
1: The original flight credit system is an old and archaic model, and what it ultimately ends up doing is exploiting flight attendants by making them work a whole bunch of hours unpaid. And so what we're trying to do is change that and ensure that WestJet flight attendants are appropriately compensated for the work that they're already performing.
0: Voting on possible job action continues until Wednesday. Ford and the union representing more than 5,000 of its workers have struck a tentative deal. Word of the agreement between Unifor and Ford came after intense talks earlier this weekend.

0: Oh, and announced that he was leaving federal politics. The prime minister has not yet called a by-election for the riding, which is one of several expected in the coming months, as a number of MPs from all parties are set to leave parliament. Now to the follow on controversy after a fireworks display at Blues Fest in Ottawa. Unused Canada Day fireworks were set off at the end of the festival, sparking delight from those who were there, but surprise and shock and even anger from others in the capital's downtown core. CTV's Josh Morano has more.
1: It was this sound that startled residents in Ottawa's downtown Thursday night. Some thought it was an attack.
2: They thought it's a third world. Oh my God, it's a bomb shelling. It's a bomb falling.
1: Others, a thunderstorm.
3: I had no idea what was going on. I thought it was more thunderstorms, but turns out it was fireworks.
1: In fact, it was the unused fireworks from the rained out Canada Day celebrations set off at the end of Blues Fest's opening night.
2: Very close to our building. Our building was shaky. It's only five-floor building.
1: The show started just before 11 p.m. and lasted around 11 to 12 minutes, a welcome surprise for festival attendees.
4: I was like, oh, that's super exciting. Like, it's kind of like the opening night. Makes sense to, you know, start off with a bang.
1: But for residents across the downtown core, the loud explosions were disruptive.
2: Oh, my goodness. We did not sleep well. We were shaken. We on and off. You know, when we are in late 70s, or early 80s, that's what happened.
1: Especially with no notice that it was going to happen.
3: I think Noah here was a little bit afraid, also thinking it was thunder, but she tends to hide underneath one of our side tables, but she ended up being okay.
5: I will continue to pursue this with the city. I think an inappropriate decision was made.
1: The city and Canadian Heritage were aware of the plan and say the decision to not notify residents was because of safety risks and to ensure crowds did not exceed safe capacity at LeBreton Flats and surrounding areas. Ottawa Police and Ottawa Fire were also told, but not councillors.
5: I have seen that the assertion is that it was safer to set the fireworks off rather than try to dismantle and move them. It was done without any notice.
1: Some residents say a simple heads up would have saved a lot of headaches.
2: Tell us that things are going to be happen, then we won't think about the Third World War or something is falling from heaven and the world is going to be turmoil.
1: Josh Morano, CTV News.
0: This is Toronto's breaking news, CP24. We'll have a look at Toronto's top stories coming up next.
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0: At the World Cup, England is through to the semifinals for the first time in

0: 8 years.
1: Morgan Rogers. Rogers lets fly. It's 2-1 England. Bellingham's there once again.
0: Jude Bellingham with his second of the match as the Three Lions knocked off Norway with a 2-1 win in extra time. And that was the Real Madrid star sixth goal of the tournament. England now just a win away from getting to the final. Julian Alvarez with this beauty in yesterday's other matchup as Argentina rolls to a 3-1 win over Switzerland. This one also went into extra time to decide. And that means Argentina will take on England on Wednesday in Atlanta. AFC Toronto were going for a third straight win, hosting Ottawa Rapid FC.
2: Small pushing forward. Hunter to Rowe.
0: Toronto didn't waste any time getting on the board in this one. Lauren Rowe scoring less than 2 minutes in to take the 1-0 lead. But then Ottawa would tie things up about 10 minutes later. Toronto played much of the second half with only 10 players after getting a red card. And that's when Ottawa took advantage, scoring in the 88th minute and going on to win 2-1. Toronto returns to action next Saturday against the Vancouver Rise at York Lions Stadium. Woodbridge Ribfest is happening today, and it's in support of a good cause. It's Christmas in July, and if you bring a new unwrapped toy to donate to the CP24 Chum Christmas Wish, you'll get free admission to Ribfest for a family of four. To help get in the spirit, Santa will be one of the judges tasting ribs this afternoon and handing out prizes to the winners. Some of the event organizers joined us earlier to talk about the Christmas-themed barbecue.
3: It brings the community together. It brings families and friends together. Haven't seen each other in a long time. Barbecue is all about rejoicing, having a great time. So when you mix barbecue and music together, it's a wonderful event.
4: Well, we want to bring the younger children, and we want to bring, it's a family event. So we want the adults, we want the children. We have it for everybody. So come on down, enjoy the beautiful weather, enjoy the food, enjoy the entertainment. We put on a great event, and we want to see everyone there.
0: It's also Warriors Day, meaning veterans, active duty members, and first responders get in for free. This event wraps up at 8 o'clock tonight. One of the country's largest gatherings for all things action sports is taking place this weekend at Square One in Mississauga. The Jackalope Festival will showcase some of the best in skateboarding, BMX, and Moto X. More than 200 athletes, which also include Olympic medalists and X Games competitors, are there to share their skills. And the Toronto Outdoor Art Fair takes over Nathan Phillips Square this weekend. This free event features more than 400 Canadian artists, and it all starts at 10 a.m. and ends in about 3 hours at 5 p.m. The 48th annual Jalsa Solana is taking place this weekend at the International Center in Mississauga. 30,000 people from across Canada and around the world are attending the convention of the Ahmadiyya Muslim community. The gathering aims to promote peace and brotherhood and expand religious and spiritual knowledge. The three-day event features prayers, speeches, workshops, and exhibitions. Chariot Fest kicked off this weekend with its signature Ratha Yatra procession. A parade traveled down Yonge Street to Queen's Quay as participants danced, sang, and played drums. And from there, celebrations moved to Center Island for the rest of the weekend. Chariot Fest will feature traditional Indian music and dance, yoga sessions, artisans, cooking demonstrations, workshops, and a free vegetarian feast. The event is designed to introduce visitors to Indian spiritual traditions and culture. One of the largest street festivals in North America is taking place this weekend. The 24th annual Festival of South Asia is back for 2 days at the Girard India Bazaar, showcasing family-friendly events like food, drinks, interactive workshops, lively music, and celebrations. This festival runs from noon to 11 p.m. today. A unique scenario resulted from a stunt-driving traffic stop involving a surprise passenger. The Huntsville OPP says when officers stopped an alleged stunt driver on Highway 60 last weekend, they were greeted by a baby beaver who was on its way to a local wildlife sanctuary. Officers ensured the little animal continued its journey and made it safely to the sanctuary. So cute. This is Toronto's breaking news, CP24. We'll have a look at Toronto's top stories coming up next.

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0: the hunt for suspects as a shooting left two men dead and five others with serious injuries at Salsa on St. Clair yesterday evening. The festival has also been canceled today. A shooting on Poulsen Street early this morning has left three people with injuries from gunshots and a man in police custody. And a motorcyclist is in hospital with serious non-life-threatening injuries after a collision near Nielsen and Shepherd in Scarborough early this morning. It's 3 o'clock right now. This is Toronto's breaking news, CP24. Good afternoon. I'm Arda Zakarian. Breaking news. We have breaking news from Mississauga, where Bonnie Crombie wants her old job back. She confirmed to CTV News today that she will register to run again for Mississauga mayor on Tuesday. Crombie was first elected in 2014 when Hazel McCallion stepped down after 36 years on the job. Crombie resigned in 2024 after winning the Ontario Liberal leadership race. But an election loss to Doug Ford and a weak leadership review led her to resign. Crombie will be the seventh candidate in Mississauga's mayoral race, joining current mayor Carolyn Parrish. The investigation continues today after two men were killed and several others were injured in an exchange of gunfire during Salsa on St. Clair. CP24's Andrew Brennan is live from the scene and we'll come back to him in just a little bit. He will join us later in the show. Mark Mendelson is a former Toronto homicide detective, and he, okay, just one second, because we do have Andrew again, so we're going to just check in with him first. Andrew, it looks like we're in and out of signal right now, possibly having some technical difficulties. There you are, Andrew. Thank you, Andrew, so much for joining us. I know we've had some technical difficulties, but what can you tell me about the scene right now and the situation at hand? We know the suspects are still at large. You can't hear him either?
1: I've been staying on Arling. I hope people can at home can hear me right now. If you can, I hope so. But I just we'll go through what we do know right on the scene. And again, to our viewers, as we're trying to get you the information, just thank you for bearing with us for this second. I went over east of here, over to Christie, because as this crime scene in front of us on Arlington is where the carnage was centered on to begin with. There's also two other crime scenes, let's not forget, and also a bunch of vendors who didn't know until this morning definitively that they wouldn't be, that the festival was not going to go on today. There's still some stalls for tacos that I saw. There was a guy still trying to get stuff prepared and get things taken away. I was also over there. There was a place for empanadas as well. And just seeing people that are kind of milling about. It's really hard to be able to describe this in terms that I haven't used before, because there's a stark contrast between the carnage yesterday and then the tranquility almost of today. The only thing that is not tranquil is the amount of just garbage in the street and shoes and flip-flops that flew off of people's feet conceivably and they're just left here. And it almost looks like a tornado tore through the St. Clair. But instead of it being some natural disaster, it was something much more man-made and horrific. And we've heard from people today and also even last night as we were first getting on scene, we heard from people that were telling us about running into restaurants, into businesses, just to be able to escape the gunfire. We heard from people that were talking about parents consoling their children as they were crying. We heard from people who told us that they didn't really get what was going on until they started seeing people running towards them in a frantic escape mode. It's right now, again, it's like the calm after a storm. But when we talk to these people and we hear about how this has affected them, this latest instance of gun violence, well, not the, in fact, latest. There was another incident reported even later in the overnight, but it's just hitting home for a lot of people. We talked to people, again, today and last night that have been giving us really hard pieces of information, but also really emotional ones as well. Listen to this.
2: They were basically running for their lives away from the chaos. And one lovely lady is an older lady, so it took her time, but they were frightened. And it traumatized me. I'm frightened. Like, it was so close. Anyhow, we brought them in until everybody was safe, and then they called an Uber when it was a bit less chaotic.
0: We have a basement of our restaurant that is like our prep kitchen, and people, they were right out there, and even 15, 20 minutes after the shooting had ended, they weren't comfortable with coming out, and it was bad. Then we had the police saying that no one could be in the building, so we had trying to kick people out, families that were really quite scared, distraught. Yeah, it was really bad. Yeah, it was quite bad.
1: Now, the chief of police, Arda, has said that all resources possible will be put towards finding out not just exactly what happened, but bringing closure and justice. We'll have to see how long that takes. We're talking still about an unknown amount of suspects that police are still looking for. They talk about an exchange of gunfire, but they're not. But in terms of the actual details, we're still waiting to piece all of this together, and it's really coming out piecemeal. That being said, the damage has been done emotionally and physically for a lot of people. We'll send it back to you inside as we continue to follow this development. Developing tragic news.
0: Andrew, thank you so much for bringing this to us. Mark Mendelson is a former Toronto homicide detective, and he joins us now live with some insight on how this investigation will proceed. Thank you so much, Mark, for giving us your time. Let's start with one of the things Andrew said. He said this was an exchange of gunfire, but in the beginning, police said that this was an active shooter. How does that change how the investigation is unfolded?
3: Well, I think initially they were getting a lot of reports from everybody hitting 911 on their phone saying there's gunfire, there's people down. People look dead, things of that nature, and nobody's probably giving a real clear description of the shooter. So the police don't know whether this is a random act or whether this is a targeted event. So they're going to err on the side of caution, and they're going to assume that it is an active shooter, which is why when you see some of the footage, you'll see the emergency task force arriving, scores of police vehicles and officers. And until such time as they can determine that it is a targeted event, as opposed to an active shooter, which of course causes horrendous panic in the area, they've got to do that initial investigation. It didn't take them long, but they had to sort that out right away. And what they clearly found is there was an exchange of gunfire, which takes it to a different investigative avenue, if you will. Now we're looking at a targeted shooting, so there's a whole victimology that's going on. Who's the victim? Who are the people that have been shot? The other four people, were they part of this group? Were they just innocents that were standing by? And do they have all the gunmen accounted for? And all these things are going on, and really every minute by minute by minute, plus you add in close to 20,000 people scattering and running in fear, and you have a sort of an investigative mayhem for that first half hour or hour or so until they can get things sorted out. So the criteria did not come to fruition in terms of active. They know it's targeted, and now we've got four people shot, two people dead, an exchange of gunfire, two weapons already recovered at the scene. And so you've got homicide squad, and you've got the gangs and guns unit doing their intelligence-driven part of the investigation. And what always turns out to be, over the last couple of years, the most important investigative tools, they got a bunch of officers going from store to store to store, grabbing all the surveillance video that they possibly can. You've got tens of thousands of people there, and as we all know, as we all see on social media and everything, everybody's got a phone surgically implanted on their hand, and they're videotaping everything. So they've made that reach out to the community. If you've got video of the shooting, either before, during, or after, turn it over to the police so they can get some kind of identification and information and evidence, if you will. So all kinds of moving parts that are taking place. And they're going to look at the two people that are dead. And that's, again, intelligence-driven. Who are these people? Are they part of gangs? Do they have a social media presence? Was there a beef going on? Did somebody film a TikTok video or something else or Instagram that ticked off the other side and this is the retaliation? So there's all these moving parts that are taking place. But first you got to find out the victimology, and you got to find out the history of the two dead people and whether they're connected, whether they're part of a different gang. There's all sorts of moving parts, if you will, that's going to take a little bit of time to sort out. One thing's for sure, this is not the first time we've seen this. We've seen it during Carabana. We have seen it, I can go all the way back to Gene Kreba and on Boxing Day on Yonge Street. I can go to the birthday party in Danzig. You can go to the Filipino Festival in Vancouver. You can go on and on and on. And the common denominator is the people that are doing these things don't care. They simply don't care if any innocent people get hurt. That's not the reason they're there. The reason they're there is to settle a score. And if they make a lot of noise, and if they disrupt people and put families in danger, that is secondary to them. In fact, a lot of them look at it, because I've interviewed them, that a lot of them look at it as bolstering their street credibility, that they have the guts to go out there and do this in the middle of a really nice festival with kids and families and grandparents all there. So they don't care. So the police have to work on it on that premise. Nobody's going to come forward with any great information from within that circle. The police are going to have to go and source it out themselves.
0: One more question, Mark. So we saw that there's forensic identification services still on the scene collecting evidence. What are they looking for? We know that there's the video portion, but what on the ground?
3: Well, they've got a number of scenes. According to the police, there are a number of scenes. I'm not sure where they all are, but you're looking for the shell casings. You're looking for evidence of other vehicles that may have been left at the scene by the shooters. Was it a stolen vehicle that brought the shooters there? And then they went and did their nasty business and then left with a different vehicle. All these things have to be sorted out. And it's a big area. And you've got to sort out all these people who have essentially trampled all over the scene. And I don't blame them. They're running for their lives. So you've got to contain all that. It's been a tough weekend for forensics as well, because we had the other shooting at Jane and Shepherd, which involved three different scenes and a burnt out stolen vehicle in Peel Region. There's all kinds of moving parts to these things. But forensically, you only get one opportunity. You can't make a crime scene bigger. You can only make it smaller. So you scope out the widest area you can, you search it every square inch of the way, and you gradually close it in, because you can never go open, because that scene's been contaminated by everybody else. So they're going to take their time, and I think the public don't mind. They want to see an end to this. They want to see arrests, as we've heard from every politician in the country. So you got to let the forensic people do their thing. It's a very painstaking piece of investigative work that they do.
0: One more quick question. We know the shooters, the suspects that they're looking for, blended into the crowd. How difficult is it now for police to identify who it was? We spoke about victimology, but for them to just disappear into the crowd, into the chaos like that, what do police have to do in order to find those people?
3: Well, you're right. They do blend in. And during the chaos of the gunshots and everybody running, there's no order to how they're leaving. It's not like you're in an arena where you have, four doors to get out of or whatever. These are side streets and laneways all over the place. So they're going to have to use a lot of that video evidence that they can find to track these people and follow them. It's been done before. They followed them right across the city into Peel Region in their vehicles. So it can be done, but it is painstaking and it does take time. A lot of these stores weren't open. You have to contact those owners. You've got to get over to their stores, and you've got to be able to dump their digital data and start analyzing. And then people have to actually sit and watch and scroll through these things and pick out, you find your victims and you follow them on the screens. And hopefully those victims take you to the shooters.
0: Thank you so much, Mark, for being here with us and for sharing your insight into all of this. We really appreciate it. And I'm sure the people that were there on Salsa on St. Clair trying to grasp and grapple what they went through, your words are probably making them feel a little bit better today. Thank you. Appreciate it. Mark Mendelson is a former Toronto homicide detective. Salsa on St. Clair is canceled today after the deadly shooting. The festival typically draws more than 300,000 visitors over the course of the weekend each year. It's now 3:14. This is Toronto's breaking news, CP24. We'll have a look at Toronto's top stories coming up next.
4: And now your summer forecast with Ariana.
5: A major heat wave's moving in, courtesy of Love Island, USA. Forecasts predict 100% chance of romance and drama. Team, how's it feeling out there? Woo! Temps are climbing fast. We're seeing hot spots nationwide. No doubt this will be the hottest season yet. 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
0: Breaking news, police are on the hunt for suspects at a shooting leaving two men dead and five others with serious injuries at Salsa on St. Clair yesterday evening. One person is dead after being struck by a vehicle yesterday afternoon in Ajax. A motorcyclist is in hospital with serious non-life-threatening injuries after a collision near Nielsen and Shepherd in Scarborough early this morning. And stay with CP24 for more on these stories and for further details. 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This was the scene near Polson and Cherry Streets around 3:30 a.m. Police say there was an exchange of gunfire between two men. The accused then allegedly stole a rideshare vehicle with passengers inside. He's then alleged to have hit a number of pedestrians. A total of three people, including the accused, were taken to hospital with non-life-threatening injuries. 25-year-old Omar Abdul Singate has been charged. Police are looking for at least one other suspect and are looking to hear from anyone with information to contact them. A triple shooting in the Jane and Shepherd area on Friday night has left one person dead and two others seriously injured. Police responded to the scene on reports of gunfire just after 11 o'clock last night. Three men were located on the scene suffering from gunshot wounds, and one of them was pronounced dead. The two men were rushed to a hospital with serious but non-life-threatening injuries. Police are now releasing an image of the victim killed in last night's shooting. 22-year-old Abdi Hamim Aiden of Toronto was pronounced dead at the scene despite life-saving measures. Toronto police say they're searching for three male suspects.
16: The suspects drove away in a stolen black Honda Civic. And that Honda Civic was located early this morning in the Finchgate Boulevard and Clark Boulevard area in the city of Brampton. The reason why I'm here today is that we're asking for any witnesses to come forward, any information you may have in regards to the scene here or in regards to the scene where the car was located. I didn't say that the car was set on fire, so in regards to that scene, we would really appreciate if you came forward.
0: It's unclear whether the suspects and victims knew each other. A man was struck and killed in a Pickering parking lot. It happened shortly after 10 p.m. near Kingston Road and Liverpool Road. Police say the pedestrian was struck by an SUV in the parking lot and was trapped under the vehicle for some time. Emergency crews performed life-saving measures, but the 68-year-old man died at the scene. The driver remained on the scene and is cooperating with the investigation. A 64-year-old woman is dead after she was hit by a dump truck in Ajax yesterday afternoon. This happened before 4 o'clock near Hunt Street and Harwood Avenue. The truck has just made a turn when the victim was hit crossing the street. The victim was pronounced dead at the scene. Police say the truck driver remained and is cooperating with them. No names have been released and there is no word on any charges. A motorcyclist has been seriously hurt after an early morning crash in Scarborough. This happened just after 4:30 this morning near Shepherd and Nielsen. The driver of the motorcycle was taken to hospital with serious but non-life-threatening injuries. No other vehicles were involved. Three people were taken to hospital after a fire sparked by an e-scooter battery. Toronto Fire Chief Jim Jessup posted these photos this morning. Crews were called to a fire in a high-rise building on Lawrence Avenue East. You can see the extent of the damage to the unit. Jessup says lithium-ion battery fires spread rapidly, producing toxic smoke and pose serious risks to residents and firefighters. Hamilton police have made an arrest in a stabbing taking place early yesterday morning. Police say the incident took place in the Mountain East Mount neighborhood at Fennel Avenue East, 26th Street. Officers located a woman with minor stab wounds and add that she has since been treated but remains in stable condition. The suspect, who has yet to be identified, was arrested a short time later. The 41-year-old has been charged with aggravated assault and arson, and anyone with information is being asked to contact police. South Carolina Senator Lindsey Graham has died. His office says the 71-year-old passed away after a brief and sudden illness. No other details were provided. President Trump posted on social media today saying Graham was one of the greatest senators he has ever known. In 2016, Graham was among the Republicans who sought the presidential nomination but lost to Trump. The Air Force lawyer was elected to the Senate in 2002 after serving in the House for 8 years. 3:20 right now. This is Toronto's breaking news. CP24. More on the Jays when we come back. Stay with us.
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0: Jays pitcher Dylan Cease has been named the American League starter for this week's All-Star game. He'll join Roy Halladay and Dave Steeb in the only Jays pitchers ever to start in the Midsummer Classic. The 30-year-old is having a strong first season in Toronto with a 6-4 record and an ERA of 2.56. He also leads the American League in strikeouts with 148 across 17 starts. The All-Star game is set for Tuesday night at 8 p.m. in Philadelphia. At the World Cup, England is through to the semifinals for the first time in 8 years. Jude Bellingham with his second
28: Morgan
0: of
28: Rogers.
0: The match.
28: Rogers lets fly. It's 2-1 England. Bellingham's there once again.
0: It's because of him, Jude Bellingham, as the Three Lions knocked off Norway with a 2-1 win in extra time. And that was the Real Madrid star's sixth goal of the tournament. England now just a win away from getting to the final. Julian Alvarez with this beauty in yesterday's other matchup as Argentina rolls to a 3-1 win over Switzerland. This one also went into extra time to decide, and that means Argentina will take on England Wednesday in Atlanta. The live-action version of Moana topped the weekend box office but didn't make that big of a splash.
29: I need your help.
30: I'm not going on a mission with some mortal.
29: My
1: island, my people.
0: The movie, which cost a reported $250 million to make, brought in just $43 million in the U.S. and Canada, falling well below expectations. The 2016 animated version is the most watched movie on Disney Plus, and its sequel made over $1 billion. Two other family movies round out the top three. Minions and Monsters is second, and Toy Story 5 held onto the third spot in its fourth weekend. A panda cub named Little Moon celebrated its first birthday at a zoo in China following local traditions. Little Moon, the son of Bright Moon, seemed excited with all of the attention from visitors looking to get in on her birthday bash. The day included snacks and a birthday cake, which she's basically on top of. It looks more like blocks of ice. And of course, the new name, Wang Shu, which represents purity, wisdom, and a spirit of exploration. 325, 26 degrees. This is Toronto's breaking news, CP24. We'll have a look at Toronto's top stories coming up.
10: And fierce competition, the way golf was meant to be played. World number one Scottie Scheffler defends his title at the Open. Begins Thursday at 7 Eastern, 4 Pacific on TSN.
2: Hey there, Toronto. I'm Teddy Wilson.
0: 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So welcome to Things to Know TO.
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0: two people have died and five others injured after an exchange of gunfire at the Salsa on St. Clair Street Festival last night. The latest developments in moments. A shooting on Polson Street early this morning has left three people with gunshot wounds and one man in police custody. A motorcyclist is in hospital with serious non-life-threatening injuries after a collision near Nielsen and Shepherd in Scarborough early this morning. 3:30, 26 degrees. This is Toronto's breaking news, CP24. Good afternoon. I'm Arda Zakarian. The investigation continues today after two men were killed and several others injured in an exchange of gunfire during Salsa on St. Clair. CP24's Andrew Brennan is live on the scene and joins us live with the very latest details. Andrew, when did we last hear from police on this?
1: Well, the last time we heard them on camera, Arda, was in fact yesterday evening, just around approaching midnight. In fact, the last that we've gotten in terms of a statement was from the chief, Myron Demkew. He was talking about the need, he says, to find answers here, and ultimately that he was making a promise to the city that that would be done with the resources being put in place here. He said that that all the resources possible would be put on this case to try to get to some form of justice here. And also, we did hear, in fact, from Toronto Police that the chief was on scene not too long ago, just checking in on officers, according to the corporate communications line. We did actually try to go find him. For what it's worth, he departed before we were able to find him, actually. But they did confirm that he was at the command post trying to check in on the rank and file here. But in terms of checking in on people, we have checked in on a lot of people in the last, 15 hours, asking them what they saw and how they're doing, responding to something this horrific in front of them. You know, when you're talking about an exchange of gunfire, well, we don't exactly know what led to it. We do know the damage done, though. It terrified people. It traumatized people. We heard from people that were fleeing in the street. They just got picked up not long ago. But there were people that that ran so fast that conceivably they left their shoes. One of their shoes or flip-flops or sandals fell off, and it was here for half a day. And if you look at the street on St. Clair now, it almost looks like a storm went through here, but instead of being a natural disaster, this is something definitively more man-made. And when we asked people what they saw, they talk about seeing people that are bleeding out in the street on the streetcar tracks, or looking down from their window and seeing someone call for help, needing help, that they've been shot, and then passing out. This is something that created, in a very short amount of time, a lot of chaos and a lot of horrific trauma that is going to have to be worked through by a lot of people. Here's some of the people we've spoken to today.
2: But it just literally sounded like backfiring. And then I kept watering. I'm just like, everyone's having a good time. And the next thing I know, these two lovely ladies are begging for to come in and for help. And then when we looked back at our ring footage, it was shocking. You know, the car was... It wasn't backfiring, it was gunshots. And we're pretty sure they were shooting down Tyrell.
3: I heard a guy running, and he said, help me, somebody help me. And then when I look on my window in the backyard, he passed out and lying down, face up. And then some police or paramedic trying to revive him. And I don't know. And he didn't come up after that. When the ambulance comes, they're still reviving him.
1: CPR?
3: Oh, yeah, CPR. Still.
1: You didn't know that there had been a shooting. You found out from your husband, not here.
3: Not here. He heard the news.
1: And where is your husband?
3: In Singapore.
1: This tragedy has reverberated a lot so far that someone half a world away is telling their spouse to go inside when she doesn't even know this is happening down the street from her. This is going to take a long time to work through. We're not getting answers right now, but we conceivably should be getting those in the maybe days, in weeks to come. It depends on the suspects being sought, how long that takes. Clean up here. And we know the festival is canceled today, but the ramifications for the future, Arda, that really also needs to be talked about in going forward. But right now, you know, here from St. Clair and Arlington, just steps from where the carnage began, we'll send it back to you.
0: Thank you so much for this, Andrew. And CTV's public safety analyst and former OPP commissioner spoke to us earlier today on how police could be tracking down the shooter.
4: Trying to corral anyone that might have seen anything may take days to come, because a lot of people would run away right away. And so police would be trying to get those people to come forward, then the information or video or anything they might have. And so, you know, that really makes it, it's a good thing that there'd be lots of people that potential witnesses may have seen or heard something, but it also shows you there's such a target-rich environment that that was a beautiful night in a beautiful city and a wonderful event. So the potential for death and injury was significant there. And thankfully that there was still sad that anyone was hurt or killed, but still could have been much worse.
0: Chief Myron Demku tweeted about the shooting, calling it a tragic and violent night in our city. His statement goes on to read, "The brazen violence we witnessed in the middle of a community festival where thousands were gathered to enjoy a summer evening with family and friends is heartbreaking and unacceptable. All the necessary resources are being made available to our investigative teams, and we will be relentless in our pursuit of those responsible." Anisha Phillips was enjoying the festival with friends when the shooting started.
5: I live in the St. Clair West neighborhood. I have lived here for 5 years. We spent the evening walking through the festival, eating at Bananas, dancing, watching people enjoy the music, and there was truly so much joy around us. And then essentially what happened is we did hear some gunshots. It kind of sounded like faint fireworks, and everything kind of changed almost instantly, right? People started to run. There was screaming, confusion. And so those same streets that been filled with dancing just moments before really became that site of panic.
0: A man faces a list of charges following an early morning shooting near the waterfront. This was the scene near Polson and Cherry Streets around 3:30 a.m. Police say there was an exchange of gunfire between two men. The accused then allegedly stole a rideshare vehicle with passengers inside. He's then alleged to have hit a number of pedestrians. A total of three people, including the accused, were then taken to hospital with non-life-threatening gunshot wounds. 25-year-old Omar Abdul Singate has been charged. Police are looking for at least one other suspect and are looking to hear from anyone with information to contact them. A triple shooting in the Jane and Shepherd area on Friday night has left one person dead and two others seriously injured. Police responded to the scene on reports of gunfire just after 11 o'clock last night. Three men were located on the scene suffering from gunshot wounds, and one of them was pronounced dead. The two other men were rushed to hospital with serious but non-life-threatening injuries. And police are now releasing an image of the victim killed in last night's shooting. 22-year-old Abdi Hamim Aydin of Toronto was pronounced dead at the scene despite life-saving measures. Toronto police say they're searching for three male suspects. And it's unclear right now whether the suspects and victims knew each other. Bonnie Crombie wants her old job back. She confirmed to CTV News today that she will register to run again for Mississauga mayor on Tuesday. Crombie was first elected in 2014 when Hazel McCallion stepped down after 36 years on the job. Crombie resigned in 2024 after winning the Ontario Liberal leadership race, but an election loss and a weak leadership review led her to resign. Crombie will be the seventh candidate in Mississauga's mayoral race. 3:38 right now, 26 degrees. This is Toronto's breaking news. CP24 will have a look at Toronto's top stories coming up next.
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14: Perfectly smoked, Canadian crafted, irresistible Schneider's hot dogs can only mean one thing. It's knee table season. Sure, it's a little awkward. And sometimes tricky. But when it's Schneider's, it's oh so worth it.

0: Police are on the hunt for suspects at a shooting, leaving two men dead and five others with serious injuries at Salsa on St. Clair yesterday night. A motorcyclist is in hospital with serious non-life-threatening injuries after a collision near Nielsen and Shepherd in Scarborough early this morning. Bonnie Crombie says she will register to run again for Mississauga mayor. Stay with CP24 for more on these stories and for further details. 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They held an information picket to raise awareness. QP8125 represents roughly 4,400 flight attendants who are voting on a possible strike that could start as early as August the 2nd. Talks between the union and airline have been ongoing for more than 10 months, and the main sticking point is pay. Flight attendants say they work an average of 35 unpaid hours every month. WestJet released a statement that reads in part, informational picketing is a normal practice during the bargaining process, and WestJet respects the rights of WestJetters to participate. Our focus remains on reaching an agreement that recognizes the contributions and professionalism of our cabin personnel while making sure WestJet remains competitive and sustainable. Voting on possible job action continues until Wednesday. Ford Motors and the union representing more than 5,000 of its workers have struck a tentative deal. Word of the agreement between Unifor and Ford came after intense talks earlier this weekend. No details will be announced until after workers vote on a tentative deal. If this is approved, the contract will likely be used as the blueprint to get deals with other major North American automakers like GM and Stellantis, but no word yet on which one of those Unifor will negotiate with next. The federal Liberals say they'll choose a candidate for an upcoming Toronto by-election next weekend. Longtime MP Nate Erskine-Smith officially resigned his seat in Beaches East York last week. He previously served as housing minister under former Prime Minister Trudeau and briefly under Mark Carney. He was dropped from cabinet in a shuffle and announced he was leaving federal politics. The Prime Minister has not yet called a by-election for the riding, which is one of several expected in the upcoming months, as a number of MPs from all parties are set to leave Parliament. Prime Minister Mark Carney visited the Calgary Stampede for the second day in a row. Nice one. He appears to have upped his pancake flipping game after struggling last year. I think he practiced and dropping a few. He joked that he's been practicing all year. After attending the breakfast, he headed over to the Stampede grounds. Last night, Carney attended the rodeo and exhibition. South Carolina Senator Lindsey Graham has died. His office says the 71-year-old passed away after a brief and sudden illness. No other details were provided. President Trump posted on social media today saying Graham was one of the greatest senators he has ever known. In 2016, Graham was among the Republicans who sought the presidential nomination but lost to Trump. The Air Force lawyer was elected to the Senate in 2002 after serving in the House for 8 years. 344, 26 degrees. This is Toronto's breaking news. CP24, our box office updates for this weekend when we come back.
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2: Diamond. Blue Jays pitcher Dylan Cease has been named the American League starter for this week's All-Star Game. He'll join Roy Halladay and Dave Steeve as the only Jays pitchers to start in the Midsummer Classic. The 30-year-old is having a strong first season in Toronto with a 6-4 record and an ERA of 2.56. He also leads the American League in strikeouts with 148 across 17 starts. The All-Star Game is set for Tuesday night at 8 p.m. in Philadelphia. And over at the World Cup, England is through to the semifinals for the first time in 8 years.
3: Morgan Rogers. Rogers lets fly. It's 2-1 England. Bellingham's there once again.
2: Jude Bellingham with his second of the match as the Three Lions knocked off Norway with a 2-1 win in extra time. That was the Real Madrid star sixth goal of the tournament. England now just a win away from getting to the final.
3: Julian Alvarez! Wow!
2: Julian Alvarez with this beauty in yesterday's other matchup as Argentina rolls to a 3-1 win over Switzerland. This one also went into extra time to decide, and that means Argentina will take on England on Wednesday in Atlanta. AFC Toronto were going for a third straight win hosting Ottawa Rapid FC.
4: Small pushing forward. Hunter to Rowe. And it's an early goal.
2: Toronto didn't waste any time getting on the board in this one. Lauren Rowe scoring less than 2 minutes in to take the 1-0 lead. Ottawa would tie things up about 10 minutes later. Toronto played much of the second half with only 10 players after getting a red card. And that's when Ottawa took advantage, scoring in the 80th minute and going down to win 2-1. Toronto returns to action next Saturday against the Vancouver Rise at York Lions Stadium. Woodbridge Rib Fest is happening today, and it's in support of a good cause. It's Christmas in July, and if you bring a new unwrapped toy to donate to the CP24 Chum Christmas Wish, you'll get free admission to Rib Fest for a family of four. To help get in the spirit, Santa will be one of the judges tasting the ribs this afternoon and handing out prizes to the winners. Some of the event organizers joined us earlier to talk about the Christmas-themed barbecue.
5: It brings the community together. It brings families and friends together. Haven't seen each other in a long time. Barbecue is all about rejoicing, having a great time. So when you mix barbecue and music together, it's a wonderful event.
6: 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We put on a great event, and we want to see everyone there.
2: It's also Warriors Day, meaning veterans, active duty members, and first responders get in for free. The event wraps up at 8 o'clock tonight. The Toronto Outdoor Art Fair takes over Nathan Phillips Square this weekend. The free event features more than 400 Canadian artists, and it starts at 10 a.m. until 5 p.m. One of the largest street festivals in North America is taking place this weekend. The 24th annual Festival of South Asia is back for 2 days at the Girard India Bazaar, showcasing family-friendly events like food, drinks, interactive workshops, lively music, and other celebrations. The festival runs from noon.

0: to 8 p.m. today. The live-action version of Moana topped the weekend box office, but didn't make that big of a splash.
1: I need your help.
2: I'm not going on a mission with some mortal.
1: My island, my people.
0: The movie, which cost a reported $250 million to make, brought in just $43 million in the United States and Canada, falling well below expectations. The 2016 animated version is the most watched movie on Disney Plus, and its sequel made over $1 billion. Two other family movies round out the top. Minions and Monsters is second, and Toy Story 5 held onto the third spot in its fourth weekend. A cutie little panda cub named Little Moon celebrated its first birthday at a zoo in China following local traditions. Take a look. Little Moon, the son of Bright Moon, seemed excited with all of the attention from visitors looking to get in on her birthday bash, and the day included a birthday cake that looks like blocks of ice. There also were some snacks for her as well, and of course a new name, Wang Shu, which represents purity, wisdom, and a spirit of exploration. The Toronto Zoo is welcoming a new feathered friend to its outreach and discovery team. This is Dakota, a juvenile male bald eagle, estimated to be just over a year old. The zoo says he was first encountered by employees last September at a mine in northeastern Ontario. A Sudbury Wildlife Center determined that he was too habituated to humans to release, and instead, he'll now have a home at the Toronto Zoo, serving as an ambassador for wild eagles, and as a reminder of the importance of not feeding wildlife, even with the best of intentions. 3:53 right now and 26 degrees. This is Toronto's breaking news, CP24. Stay with us. More breaking news coming up.
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4: How are you?
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3: What is your favorite?
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3: What would you say to someone who's never tried Patty King before?
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3: You heard it from Jeff. You gotta come to Patty King. Do it.
4: Yes.
3: Thank you, Jeff.
4: Okay. It's a jerk chicken
3: jerk
4: sandwich.
3: Okay, let's go deliver this to a hungry customer who ordered the jerk chicken sandwich, jerk chicken sandwich. 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Enjoy. It's very tasty. I didn't try yours, but it's very tasty. Have a great day. Gary, I know why I like Patty King, but maybe for someone who hasn't tried Patty King, but maybe tried other patties, maybe Jamaican patties or Caribbean patties, what makes Patty King's patties different and special?
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3: That is really cool. 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
5: Just under 30 minutes.
3: Great food in Toronto doesn't have to come with a big bill. 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

0: Police are on the hunt for suspects at a shooting, leaving two men dead and five others with serious injuries at Salsa in St. Clair yesterday evening. The festival has also been canceled today. A shooting on Polson Street early this morning has left three people with injuries from gunshots and one man in police custody. A motorcyclist is in hospital with serious non-life-threatening injuries after a collision near Nielsen and Shepherd in Scarborough early this morning. This is Toronto's breaking news, CP24. Hello, I'm Arda Zakarian. The investigation continues today after two men were killed and several others injured in an exchange of gunfire during salsa on St. Clair. CP24's Andrew Brennan is live on the scene and joins us with the very latest details. Police tape has been up since yesterday, since this happened, and probably it's going to be there for a while until police finish with their on-site investigation.
1: Yeah, Arda, and at least the stuff that requires forensics and the people power that normally requires combing through areas like this, going for all the evidence markers, which, by the way, you can't see behind me, but they have picked up a lot of those evidence markers here and in the second crime scene of three, by the way, that are in the immediate area here, just on the south side of St. Clair in the back alley off Arlington, which is where, according to one woman we spoke to today, she looked down from her window last night and saw a man screaming for help and pass out from a gunshot wound. Now, she saw him being at least having first responders attempt to resuscitate him. It's unclear in terms of whether this is one of the two people who were killed or if this is one of the others injured. But overall, when you're talking about at least a half dozen people that get maimed by gunfire or killed by it, this is something that created a lot of not just physical damage, but also terrorized a lot of people who were just caught in this crossfire between, as you described it, as police have described it to us, an exchange of gunfire, unclear motives and why, and also what brought this to bear, as it were. But right now, what police are saying is that they're still looking for those suspects. How many does remain to be seen? But we've seen, in terms of how things have been progressing today, the police presence is still pretty strong, but a lot less rank and file officers that are basically babysitting the scenes, ensuring that a lot of people who seemingly just do it happens a lot more than you think it should, maybe, but people crossing police tape, going into active crime scenes as the forensics work is still not done. We've heard from people, though, that are talking about just witnessing awful things. Seeing people that are bleeding out in the middle of a street, having CPR performed on these people to try to save their lives on streetcar tracks, in alleyways, and people running and fleeing, running pell-mell, just as fast as they can, trying to escape, going into restaurants, into businesses, and just hoping that they can escape and find refuge there. Here's some of the people we've talked to, hearing what they saw, and also trying to understand what they went through.
2: They were basically running for their lives away from the chaos. And one lovely lady is an older lady, so it took her time, but they were frightened. And it traumatized me. I'm frightened. Like, it was so close. Anyhow, we brought them in until everybody was safe, and then they called an Uber when it was a bit less chaotic.
3: There was like several shots being fired, but apparently, I guess the victim was shot somewhere in the stomach or somewhere around the shoulder to neck area, I believe.
4: I feel very bad for the victim who was shot. I think he's unfortunately gone now, but we didn't see who shot him. We just heard the shots. I think he ran and the police were chasing him, but all we know is that he's gone now. So rest in peace to the victim who died.
1: Now, in terms of where things are standing with the police investigation, how potentially long it could be before arrests are made, how long it could take for people to find closure or justice. These are, some of these questions are going to be very hard to be able to give a time frame for. That being said, what we've heard from the chief of police, Myron Demke, who actually was here on scene not long ago checking in, we're told, on rank and file officers, we weren't able to find him. But that being said, his statement earlier on today basically told the city that all resources possible will will be devoted to this crime, to figure out what happened and find that sense of justice as soon as possible. But Arda, for now, we'll send it back to you.
0: Andrew, thank you. And CTV's public safety analyst and former OPP commissioner Chris Lewis joined us with more on how police could be tracking down the shooter.
5: Trying to corral anyone that might have seen anything may take days to come, because a lot of people would run away right away. And so police be trying to get those people to come forward with any information or video or anything they might have. That really makes it, it's a good thing that there'd be lots of people that are potential witnesses may have seen or heard something, but it also shows you there's such a target rich environment that that was a beautiful night in a beautiful city and a wonderful event. So the potential for death and injury was significant there. And thankfully that there was still sad that anyone was hurt or killed, but still could have been much worse.
0: Chief Myron Demke tweeted about the shooting, calling it a tragic and violent night in our city. His statement goes on to read, "The brazen violence we witnessed in the middle of a community festival where thousands were gathered to enjoy a summer evening with family and friends is heartbreaking and unacceptable. All the necessary resources are being made available to our investigative teams, and we will be relentless in our pursuit of those responsible." Anisha Phillips was enjoying the festival with her friends when the shooting started.
6: I live in the St. Clair West neighborhood. I have lived here for 5 years. We spent the evening walking through the festival, eating at Bananas, dancing, watching people enjoy the music. And there was truly so much joy around us. And then essentially what happened is we did hear some gunshots. It kind of sounded like faint fireworks, and everything kind of changed almost instantly, right? People started to run. There was screaming, confusion. And so those same streets that been filled with dancing just moments before really became that site of panic.
0: Mark Mendelson is a former Toronto homicide detective. He joined us earlier with some insight on the initial police response to the shooting.
7: I think initially they were getting a lot of reports from everybody hitting 911 on their phone saying there's gunfire, there's people down, people look dead, things of that nature. And nobody's probably giving a real clear description of the shooter. So the police don't know whether this is a random act or whether this is a targeted event. So they're going to err on the side of caution, and they're going to assume that it is an active shooter. Which is why when you see some of the footage, you'll see the emergency task force arriving, scores of police vehicles and officers.
0: Prime Minister Mark Carney writing, "I am horrified by the shooting that has killed two people at the Salsa on St. Clair Festival in Toronto. My prayers are with the families grieving their loved ones, those who are in critical condition, and everyone who has been affected by this horrific event. My thanks to the police officers and the other first responders whose courage and fast action prevented further tragedy. Police have my full support as they work to apprehend the perpetrators and bring them to justice." Salsa on St. Clair is canceled today after this deadly shooting. The festival typically draws more than 300,000 visitors over the course of the weekend each year. This is Toronto's breaking news. CP24 will have a look at Toronto's top stories coming up next.
8: These are turbulent times.
9: The crown is a weight that crushes. You'll do things that spell death for all involved.
10: We are exposing her as weak.
11: My enemies have been allowed to muster their strength.
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breaking news. Police are on the hunt for suspects at a shooting leaving two men dead and five others with serious injuries at Salsa on St. Clair yesterday evening. A motorcyclist is in a hospital with serious, non-life-threatening injuries after a collision near Nielsen and Shepherd in Scarborough early this morning. Bonnie Crombie says she will register to run again for Mississauga mayor. Stay with CP24 for more on these stories. And for further details, you can always head to our website, cp24.com, and the CP24 app. A man faces a list of charges following an early morning shooting near the waterfront. This was the scene near Polson and Cherry Streets around 3:30 a.m. Police say there was an exchange of gunfire between the two men. The accused then allegedly stole a rideshare vehicle with passengers inside. He's then alleged to have hit a number of pedestrians. A total of three people, including the accused, were taken to hospital with non-life-threatening gunshot wounds. 25-year-old Omar Abdul Singate has been charged. Police are looking for at least one other suspect and are looking to hear from anyone with information to contact them. A triple shooting in the Jane and Shepherd area on Friday night has left one person dead and two others seriously injured. Police responded to the scene on reports of gunfire just after 11 o'clock last night. Three men were located on the scene suffering from gunshot wounds, and one of them was pronounced dead. The other two men were rushed to the hospital with serious but non-life-threatening injuries. Police now releasing an image of the victim killed in last night's shooting. 22-year-old Abdi Hamim Aiden of Toronto was pronounced dead at the scene despite life-saving measures. Toronto police say they're searching for three male suspects. And it's unclear right now whether the suspects and victims knew each other. Hamilton police have made an arrest in a stabbing taking place early yesterday morning. Police say the incident took place in the Mountain Eastmount neighborhood at Fennel Avenue East, 26th Street. Officers located a woman with minor stab wounds and add that she has since been treated and remains in stable condition. The suspect, who has yet to be identified, was arrested a short time later. The 41-year-old has been charged with aggravated assault and arson. Anyone with information is being asked to contact police. A man was struck and killed in a Pickering parking lot. This happened shortly after 10 p.m. near Kingston Road and Liverpool Road. Police say the pedestrian was struck by an SUV in the parking lot and was trapped under the vehicle for some time. Emergency crews performed life-saving measures, but the 68-year-old man died on the scene. The driver remained on the scene and is cooperating with the investigation. A 64-year-old woman is dead after she was hit by a dump truck in Ajax yesterday afternoon. It happened before 4 near Hunt Street and Harwood Avenue. The truck had just made a turn when the victim was hit crossing the street. The victim was pronounced dead on the scene. Police say the truck driver remained and is cooperating with them. No names have been released and there is no word on any charges. A motorcyclist has been seriously hurt after an early morning crash in Scarborough. This happened just after 4:30 this morning near Shepherd and Nielsen. The driver of the motorcycle was taken to hospital with serious but not life-threatening injuries. No other vehicles were involved. Three people were taken to hospital after a fire sparked by an e-scooter battery. Toronto Fire Chief Jim Jessup posted these photos this morning. Crews were called to a fire in a high-rise building on Lawrence Avenue East, and you can see the extent of the damage to the unit. Jessup says lithium-ion battery fire spread rapidly, producing toxic smoke and posed serious risk to residents and firefighters. An arrest has been made in connection to a string of auto thefts in Mississauga. Peel police say 23-year-old Gurjeet Singh Virk from Erin turned himself in on Thursday in connection to the incidents. Prior to his surrender, police issued an arrest warrant for his alleged involvement in the thefts within underground parking garages near Hurontario, Ontario and Burnhamthorpe in May. Police said several vehicles were stolen while some were damaged as a result. WestJet flight attendants are holding a day of action today at Pearson Airport. They held an information picket to raise awareness. QP8125 represents roughly 4,400 flight attendants who are voting on a possible strike that could start as early as August the 2nd. Talks between the union and airline have been ongoing for more than 10 months, and the main sticking point is pay. Flight attendants say they work an average of 35 unpaid hours every month.
WestJet released a statement that reads in part, informational picketing is a normal practice during the bargaining process, and WestJet respects the rights of WestJetters to participate. Our focus remains on reaching an agreement that recognizes the contributions and professionalism of our cabin personnel while making sure WestJet remains competitive and sustainable. Voting on possible job action continues until Wednesday. The federal Liberals say they'll choose a candidate for an upcoming Toronto by-election next weekend. Longtime MP Nate Erskine-Smith officially resigned his seat in Beaches, East York last week. He previously served as housing minister under former Prime Minister Trudeau and briefly under Mark Carney. He was dropped from cabinet in a shuffle and announced that he was leaving federal politics. The Prime Minister has not yet called a by-election for the riding, which is one of several expected in the coming months, as a number of MPs from all parties are set to leave Parliament. Bonnie Crombie wants her old job back. She confirmed to CTV News today that she will register to run again for Mississauga mayor on Tuesday. Crombie was first elected in 2014 when Hazel McCallion stepped down after 36 years on the job. Crombie resigned in 2024 after winning the Ontario Liberal leadership race, but an election loss and a weak leadership review led her to resign. Crombie will be the seventh candidate in Mississauga's mayoral race. Another heat event is set to take effect tomorrow for Toronto and much of the GTHA. Environment Canada is forecasting temperatures of up to 36 degrees beginning on Monday, lasting up until Wednesday or Thursday evening. Conditions are expected to reach its peak on Tuesday with humidex values of 38 to 45 degrees. The weather agency is advising the public to take action to protect yourself, including drinking water often and limiting direct exposure to the sun. This is Toronto's breaking news, CP24. We'll talk about what the Prime Minister has been up to coming up right after the break.

0: Dr. Hill.
1: My mom's name was Dr. Triber, and she was 82 when she passed in September of 2024. So the process started with her general practitioner, and he said, well, you know, we need to get checked out by a neurologist. She had finally had the brain scan done, and the neurologist went over the results with her. Yeah, we see visible signs of shrinkage. I remember a phone call, and she just said, I got diagnosed with Alzheimer's. It's early. I want MAID. Her mother definitely had dementia. So for her, it was the impact that seeing her mother go deep into dementia, and it made such a deep impact on her that she didn't want that for herself.
0: Brought to you by Dying with Dignity Canada.
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5: Blue Jays pitcher Dylan Cease has been named the American League starter for this week's All-Star Game. He'll join Roy Halladay and Dave Steeb as the only Jays pitchers to start in the Midsummer Classic. The 30-year-old is having a strong first season in Toronto with a 6-4 record and an ERA of 2.56. He also leads the American League in strikeouts with 148 across 17 starts. The All-Star Game is set for Tuesday night at 8 p.m. in Philadelphia. At the World Cup, England is through to the semifinals for the first time in 8 years.
6: Morgan Rogers. Rogers lets fly. It's 2-1 England. Bellingham's there once again.
5: Jude Bellingham with his second of the match as the Three Lions knocked off Norway with a 2-1 win in extra time. And that was the Real Madrid star, sixth goal of the tournament. England now just a win away from getting to the final.
6: Julian
5: Julian Alvarez with this beauty, and yesterday's other matchup as Argentina rolls to a 3-1 win over Switzerland. This one also went into extra time to decide. That means Argentina will take on England on Wednesday in Atlanta. AFC Toronto were going for a third straight win hosting Ottawa Rapid FC.
7: Small pushing forward. Hunter to Rowe. And it's an early goal.
5: Toronto didn't waste any time getting on the board in this one. Lauren Rowe scoring less than 2 minutes in to take the 1-0 lead. Ottawa would tie things up about 10 minutes later. Toronto played much of the second half with only 10 players after getting a red card. And that's when Ottawa took advantage, scoring in the 88th minute and going on to win 2-1. Toronto returns to action next Saturday against the Vancouver Rise at York Lion Stadium. Woodbridge Rib Fest is happening today, and it's in support of a good cause. It's Christmas in July, and if you bring a new unwrapped toy to donate to the CP24 Chum Christmas Wish, you'll get free admission to Rib Fest for a family of four. To help get in the spirit, Santa will be one of the judges tasting ribs this afternoon and handing out prizes to the winners. Some of the event organizers joined us earlier to talk about the Christmas-themed barbecue.
8: It brings the community together. It brings families and friends together. Haven't seen each other in a long time. Barbecue is all about rejoicing, having a great time. So when you mix barbecue and music together, it's a wonderful event.
9: Well, we want to bring the younger children, and yeah, we want to bring, it's a family event. So we want the adults, we want the children. We have it for everybody. So come on down, enjoy the beautiful weather, enjoy the food, enjoy the entertainment. We put on a great event, and we want to see everyone there.
5: It's also Warriors Day, meaning veterans, active duty members, and first responders get in for free. The event wraps up at 8 o'clock tonight. The live-action version of Moana topped the weekend box office, but didn't make that big of a splash.
10: I need your help.
11: I'm not going on a mission with some mortal.
5: The movie, which cost a reported $250 million to make, brought in just $43 million in the U.S. and Canada, falling well below expectations. The 2016 animated version is the most watched movie on Disney Plus, and its sequel made over $1 billion. Two other family movies round out the top three. Minions and Monsters is second, and Toy Story 5 held on to the third spot in its fourth weekend. Prime Minister Carney visited the Calgary Stampede for the second day in a row. He appears to have upped his pancake flipping game after struggling last year and dropped a few. He joked that he'll be practicing all year. After attending the breakfast, he headed over to the Stampede grounds. Last night, Carney attended the rodeo and exhibition. This summer's allergy season isn't just a problem for people. Veterinarians say they're seeing more cats and dogs with itchy skin and coughing fits. CTV's Kathy Lee with the other warnings, signs that pet owners should watch.
3: Good boy.
10: A lunchtime trip to the park is part of the daily routine for Benny Ramos and his dogs.
3: One more time.
10: Pomeranian Malachi and Yorkie Luna Marie are two of Ramos's five dogs. The others are home, including Rosie May, who suffers from seasonal allergies.
11: It is a respiratory thing, so she will go into these coughing fits. It's a more recent thing that's happened to her, and it's probably because she is getting older.
12: No signs of redness.
10: And she isn't alone. Madeline Brown, a veterinarian at this Calgary clinic, says more dogs and cats are coming in with allergy-related problems.
13: A lot of times it will be presenting for itchiness, licking their paws, licking their bellies and their groin.
10: And it's not just happening in Alberta. A veterinary clinic in Saskatchewan is seeing the same trend.
14: Almost as soon as the snow melted this year, we started to see more. That's due to the snow mold or the increase in pollens and grasses.
10: Experts say pollen levels in Canada have actually doubled since 1995. Daniel Coates says longer stretches of warm weather are leading to longer, more intense pollen seasons.
15: There's a direct correlation between climate change and the longer seasons with warmer weather, and hence you're seeing more pollen in the air.
10: Brown says pet owners should watch for some early warning signs.
13: See how your dog is doing after they come in from a walk. Do they seem more irritated? Do they want to go and lick or chew or nibble at their legs after being outside and exposed to these allergens?
10: For Ramos, he needs to give Rosie May medication to help alleviate her coughing fits.
11: She has to take medication a couple times a day.
10: But it helps keep her symptoms under control so she can keep up with the rest of the family. Kathy Lee, CTV News, Calgary.
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16: 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World number one Scottie Scheffler defends his title at the Open, begins Thursday at 7 Eastern, 4 Pacific on TSN.
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18: Whoa!

0: Police are on the hunt for suspects at a shooting leaving two men dead and five others with serious injuries at Salsa on St. Clair yesterday evening. The festival has also been canceled today. A shooting on Polson Street early this morning has left three people with injuries from gunshots, and one man is in police custody. Police continue to search for three suspects in connection with a shooting on Friday night in North York, leaving one person dead and two others in hospital. This is Toronto's breaking news, CP24. Hello, I'm Arda Zakarian. Investigation continues today after two men were killed and several others injured in an exchange of gunfire during Salsa on St. Clair. CP24's Andrew Brennan is live from the scene and joins us with the very latest details. Andrew, you've been there all day. What more can you tell us about what you're seeing in this aftermath?
1: Well, what we see, Arda, now is kind of, it's almost like a storm went through here, to put it in weird terms, like a natural disaster, but this one entirely man-made. There's been, like, on the streets, just people's clothes, their shoes, garbage, just like strewn everywhere. And then you also hear from the people that were here last night, and they talk about the terror that they felt and just being so scared and seeing them, either themselves, or watching other people running and fleeing for their lives along St. Clair and on the side streets. So there are some neighbors that have been talking to on some of these side streets off of St. Clair, saying that they just saw floods of people screaming as they left and ran away from the gunfire, and also seeing people calling for help in the alleyways, or having them be lifeless on the ground on St. Clair on a streetcar track, and seeing someone die and watching first responders try to save them. It's traumatic to hear. It's traumatic for them to have gone through. And it's going to take a long time for some of these wounds and scars to heal in both the physical and also more of a metaphorical, emotional sense. When we talk to these people about what they witnessed, they describe carnage. They describe chaos. And when we hear from police in terms of what this was, we've heard words such as disgusting acts, echoing the words of our mayor as well. They talk about despicable. They talk about this being just so violent and shameful. But they also then are saying, in terms of what we know, they talk about an exchange of gunfire. But they can't say at this time what led to it or what actually is the circumstances of it. They also can't tell us at this time still how many suspects are being sought and what's going on there. We're approaching now almost 18 hours since the last true police update. That was in the immediate aftermath. We did get a brief statement from the chief, Myron Demke, talking about the resources being put in place to try to bring people to justice. We also have heard, by the way, he was here not long ago talking to rank and file officers, but what really we hear is just how devastating this was. You talk about 13,000 people here and how many people witness. Listen to some of them.
2: We have a basement of our restaurant that is like our prep kitchen, and people, they ran out there, and even 15, 20 minutes after the shooting had ended, they weren't comfortable with coming out, and it was bad. Then we had the police saying that no one could be in the building, so we had trying to kick people out, families that were really quite scared, distraught. Yeah, it was really bad.
3: Yeah,
2: it was quite bad.
4: I heard a guy running, and he said, help me, somebody help me. And then when I look on my window in the backyard, he passed out and lying down, face up. And then some police or paramedic trying to revive him. And I don't know. And he didn't come up. After that, when the ambulance comes, they're still reviving him.
1: CPR?
4: Oh, yeah, CPR. Still.
1: You didn't know that there had been a shooting. You found out from your husband, not here.
4: Not here. He heard the news.
1: And where is your husband?
4: In Singapore.
1: Now, Arda, just think about that for a second, how news travels so fast. She hears from her husband half a world away telling her to not go outside of her own house because of something she didn't even know was happening outside of her own house. down the street, a stone's throw away. We've heard from people, again, they talk about just what witnessing this being so, just so much to bear. And we're going to have to see how this all plays out ultimately from the police investigative standpoint, and then also seeing ultimately what really did happen here amid the chaos and confusion. That being said, the damage has been done, and this festival now is canceled for today, but then there's also a question about what is to come for the future for Salsa on St. Clair, and also for the community here anyway. Back to you.
0: Thank you so much for this, Andrew. And CTV's public safety analyst and former OPP commissioner, Chris Lewis, joined us with more on how police could be tracking down the shooter.
3: Trying to corral anyone that might have seen anything may take days to come, because a lot of people would run away right away. And so police be trying to get those people to come forward with any information or video or anything they might have. That really makes it, it's a good thing that there'd be lots of people that are potential witnesses may have seen or heard something, but it also shows you there's such a target-rich environment that that was a beautiful night in a beautiful city and a wonderful event. So the potential for death and injury was significant there, and thankfully that there was still sad that anyone was hurt or killed, but still could have been much worse.
0: Chief Myron Demke tweeted about the shooting, calling it a tragic and violent night in our city. His statement goes on to read, "The brazen violence we witnessed in the middle of a community festival where thousands were gathered to enjoy a summer evening with family and friends is heartbreaking and unacceptable. All the necessary resources are being made available to our investigative teams, and we will be relentless in our pursuit of those responsible." Mark Mendelson is a former Toronto homicide detective. He joined us earlier with some insight on how this investigation will proceed.
5: Until such time as they can determine that it is a targeted event as opposed to an active shooter, which of course causes horrendous panic in the area, they've got to do that initial investigation. It didn't take them long, but they had to sort that out right away. And what they clearly found is there was an exchange of gunfire, which takes it to a different investigative avenue, if you will. Now we're looking at a targeted shooting, so there's a whole victimology that's going on. Who's the victim? Who are the people that have been shot? The other four people, were they part of this group? Were they just innocents that were standing by?
0: Anisha Phillips was enjoying the festival with friends when the shooting started.
6: I didn't witness the shooting itself, but I witnessed the immediate aftermath, right? Including, I did witness a young man receiving emergency medical care and kind of watching his body get those compressions and CPR. It's really just this image I haven't been able to shake in my brain. And ultimately for me, when violence interrupts spaces of belonging, it's not only lives or a single evening. We lose something of our collective humanity, right? And we lose that freedom to gather without fear.
0: Prime Minister Mark Carney writing, "I am horrified by the shooting that has killed two people at the Salsa on St. Clair Festival in Toronto. My prayers are with the families grieving their loved ones and those who are in critical condition, and everyone who has been affected by this horrific event. My thanks to the police officers and other first responders whose courage and fast action prevented further tragedy. Police have my full support as they work to apprehend the perpetrators and bring them to justice." Salsa on St. Clair is canceled today after the deadly shooting. The festival typically draws more than 300,000 visitors over the course of the weekend each year. This is Toronto's breaking news. CP24 will have a look at Toronto's top stories coming up next.
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0: Police are on the hunt for suspects at a shooting, leaving two men dead and five others with serious injuries at Salsa on St. Clair yesterday evening. A shooting on Poulsen Street early this morning has left three people injured and five people in police custody. What we know so far in moments. Bonnie Crombie says she will register to run again for Mississauga mayor. Stay with CP24 for more on these stories. And for further details, head to our website, cp24.com, and the CP24 app. A man faces a list of charges following an early morning shooting near the waterfront. This was the scene near Poulsen and Cherry Streets around 3:30 a.m. Police say there was an exchange of gunfire between two men. The accused then allegedly stole a rideshare vehicle with passengers inside. He's then alleged to have hit a number of pedestrians. A total of three people, including the accused, were taken to hospital with non-life-threatening gunshot wounds. 25-year-old Omar Abdul Singate has been charged. Police are looking for at least one other suspect and are looking to hear from anyone with information to contact them. A triple shooting in the Jane Shepherd area on Friday night has left one person dead and two others seriously injured. Police responded to the scene on reports of gunfire just after 11 o'clock last night. Three men were located on the scene suffering from gunshot wounds, and one of them was pronounced dead. The other two men were rushed to the hospital with serious but non-life-threatening injuries. Police now releasing an image of the victim killed in last night's shooting. 22-year-old Abdi Hamim Aiden of Toronto was pronounced dead at the scene despite life-saving measures. Toronto police say they're searching for three male suspects, and it's unclear right now whether the suspects and victims knew each other. Hamilton police have made an arrest in a stabbing taking place early yesterday morning. Police say this incident took place in the Mountain Eastmount neighborhood at Fennel Avenue East 26th Street. Officers located a woman with minor stab wounds and add that she has since been treated and remains in stable condition. A suspect who is yet to be identified was arrested a short time later. The 41-year-old has been charged with aggravated assault and arson. Anyone with information is being asked to contact police. A 64-year-old woman is dead after she was hit by a dump truck in Ajax yesterday afternoon. This happened before 4 o'clock near Hunt Street and Harwood Avenue. The truck had just made a turn when the victim was hit crossing the street. The victim was pronounced dead on the scene, and police say the truck driver remained and is cooperating with them. No names have been released, and there is no word on any charges. A motorcyclist has been seriously hurt after an early morning crash in Scarborough. This one happened just after 4:30 this morning near Shepherd and Nielsen. The driver of the motorcycle was taken to hospital with serious but non-life-threatening injuries. No other vehicles were involved. WestJet flight attendants are holding a day of action today at Pearson Airport. They held an information picket to raise awareness. QP8125 represents roughly 4,400 flight attendants who are voting on a possible strike that could start as early as August the 2nd. Talks between the union and airline have been ongoing for more than 10 months, and the main sticking point is pay. Flight attendants say they work an average of 35 unpaid hours every month.
1: We haven't been able to agree on a compensation model that reflects our contributions to the success of this organization. We want the value of our work to be reflected in our wages. We are some of the lowest paid flight attendants in Canada, and yet we are the second largest carrier. It doesn't make sense. It doesn't add up.
0: WestJet released a statement that reads in part, informational picketing is a normal practice during the bargaining process, and WestJet respects the rights of WestJetters to participate. Our focus remains on reaching an agreement that recognizes the contributions and professionalism of our cabin personnel while making sure WestJet remains competitive and sustainable. Voting on possible job action continues until Wednesday. The federal Liberals say they'll choose a candidate for an upcoming Toronto by-election next weekend. Longtime MP Nate Erskine-Smith officially resigned his seat in Beaches East York last week. He previously served as housing minister under former Prime Minister Trudeau and briefly under Mark Carney. He was dropped from cabinet in a shuffle and announced he was leaving federal politics. The Prime Minister has not yet called a by-election for the riding, which is one of several expected in the upcoming months, as a number of MPs from all parties are set to leave Parliament. Bonnie Crombie wants her old job back. She confirmed to CTV News today that she will register to run again for Mississauga mayor on Tuesday. Crombie was first elected in 2014 when Hazel McCallion stepped down after 36 years on the job. Crombie resigned in 2024 after winning the Ontario Liberal leadership race, but an election loss and a weak leadership review led her to resign. Crombie will be the seventh candidate in Mississauga's mayoral race. Another heat event is set to take effect tomorrow for Toronto and much of the GTHA. Environment Canada has forecasted temperatures of up to 36 degrees beginning on Monday.

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14: The annual ACC Summerfest is wrapping up its massive three-day celebration at the Armenian Youth Center in North York. Summerfest! Thousands of visitors packed the grounds this weekend to enjoy authentic kebabs, traditional dance performances, and live music from international artists. Organizers say the festival is all about keeping their heritage alive and sharing it with the city. The event runs until 11 o'clock tonight. Woodbridge Rib Fest is happening today, and it's in support of a good cause. It's Christmas in July, and if you bring a new unwrapped toy to donate to the CP24 Chum Christmas Wish, you'll get free admission to Rib Fest for a family of four. And to help get in the spirit, Santa will be one of the judges tasting the ribs this afternoon and handing out prizes to the winners. Some of the event organizers joined us earlier to talk about the Christmas-themed barbecue.
15: Yeah, they just have to bring in a new unwrapped toy, bring it to Woodbridge Rib Fest X. A family of four gets in for free. Not only are you going to enjoy the event and all the barbecue, but you get to give back, right? Like you said, the kids, they need the toys, and this is just a start to the end in December when all of these toys are going to be collected. So our goal as an organization is to raise 1,000 toys. We're at 250, and we've got a long season still ahead of us, so we're hoping to reach our goal by the end of September. You know,
16: I did like 22,000 steps yesterday at the event. So stay active, eat your protein, the beautiful sun, vitamin D. We have smiles on our faces, and puts more smiles on our faces when we see the people rejoice and enjoy our event.
14: It's also Warriors Day, meaning veterans, active duty members, and first responders get in for free. The event wraps up at 8 o'clock tonight. Blue Jays pitcher Dylan Cease has been named the American League starter for this week's All-Star Game. He'll join Roy Halladay and Dave Steeb as the only Jays pitchers to start in the Midsummer Classic. The 30-year-old is having a strong first season in Toronto with a 6-4 record and an ERA of 2.56. He also leads the American League in strikeouts with 148 across 17 starts. The All-Star Game is set for Tuesday night at 8 p.m. in Philadelphia. And at the World Cup, England is through to the semifinals for the first time in 8 years.
17: Morgan Rogers. Rogers lets fly. It's 2-1 England. Bellingham's there once again.
14: Jude Bellingham with his second of the match as the Three Lions knocked off Norway with a 2-1 win in extra time. And that was the Real Madrid star sixth goal of the tournament. England now just a win away from getting to the final.
17: Julian Alvarez! Wow!
14: Julian Alvarez with this beauty, and yesterday's other matchup as Argentina rolls to a 3-1 win over Switzerland. This one

0: also went into extra time to decide, and that means Argentina will take on England Wednesday in Atlanta. AFC Toronto were going for a third straight win hosting Ottawa Rapid FC.
1: Small pushing forward. Hunter to Rowe. And it's an early goal.
0: Toronto didn't waste any time getting on the board in this one. Lauren Rowe scoring less than 2 minutes in to take the 1-0 lead. Ottawa would tie things up about 10 minutes later. Toronto played much of the second half with only 10 players after getting a red card. And that's when Ottawa took advantage, scoring in the 88th minute and going on to win 2-1. Toronto returns to action next Saturday against the Vancouver Rise at York Lion Stadium. The live-action version of Moana topped the weekend box office, but it didn't make that big of a splash.
2: I need your help.
3: I'm not going on a mission with some mortal.
0: The movie, which cost a reported $250 million to make, brought in just $43 million in the U.S. and Canada, falling well below expectations. The 2016 animated version is the most-watched movie on Disney+, and its sequel made over $1 billion. Two other family movies round out the top three. Minions and Monsters is second, and Toy Story 5 held on to the third spot in its fourth weekend. A panda cub named Little Moon celebrated its first birthday at a zoo in China following local traditions. Little Moon, the son of Bright Moon, seemed excited with all of the attention from visitors looking to get in on her birthday bash. The day included snacks and a birthday cake, which looked more like blocks of ice, and of course, the new name, Wang Shu, which represents purity, wisdom, and a spirit of exploration. A unique scenario resulted from a stunt driving traffic stop involving a surprise passenger. The Huntsville OPP says when officers stopped an alleged stunt driver on Highway 60 last weekend, they were greeted by a baby beaver who was on its way to a local wildlife sanctuary. Officers ensured the little animal continued its journey and made it safely to the sanctuary. The Toronto Zoo is welcoming a new feathered friend to its outreach and discovery team. This is Dakota, a juvenile male bald eagle estimated to be just over a year old. The zoo says he was first encountered by employees last September at a mine in northeastern Ontario. A Sudbury Wildlife Center determined he was too habituated to humans to be released, and now he'll have a home at the Toronto Zoo, serving as an ambassador for wild eagles and as a reminder of the importance to not feed wildlife, even with the best of intentions. Prime Minister Mark Carney visited the Calgary Stampede for a second day in a row. Impressive. He appears to have upped his pancake flipping game after struggling last year and dropped a few. He joked that he's been practicing all year. After attending the breakfast, he headed over to the Stampede grounds. Last night, Carney attended the rodeo and exhibition. This is Toronto's breaking news. CP24 will have a look at Toronto's top stories coming up right after the break.
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0: 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But not this Sunday.
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0: Police are on the hunt for suspects at a shooting, leaving two men dead and five others with serious injuries at Salsa in St. Clair yesterday evening. The festival has also been canceled today. A shooting on Polson Street early this morning has left three people with injuries from gunshots and one man in police custody. A motorcyclist is in hospital with serious, non-life-threatening injuries after a collision near Nielsen and Shepherd in Scarborough early this morning. This is Toronto's breaking news, CP24. Hello, I'm Arda Zakarian. The investigation continues today after two men were killed and several others injured in an exchange of gunfire during salsa on St. Clair. CP24's Andrew Brennan is live on the scene and joins us with the very latest details. Police tape has been up since yesterday, since this happened, and probably it's going to be there for a while until police finish with their on-site investigation.
1: Yeah, Arda, and at least the stuff that requires forensics and the people power that normally requires combing through areas like this, going for all the evidence markers, which, by the way, you can't see behind me, but they have picked up a lot of those evidence markers here and in the second crime scene of three, by the way, that are in the immediate area here, just on the south side of St. Clair in the back alley off Arlington, which is where, according to one woman we spoke to today, she looked down from her window last night and saw a man screaming for help and pass out from a gunshot wound. Now, she saw him having first responders attempt to resuscitate him. It's unclear in terms of whether this is one of the two people who were killed or if this is one of the others injured. But overall, when you're talking about at least a half dozen people that get maimed by gunfire or killed by it, this is something that created a lot of not just physical damage, but also terrorized a lot of people who were just caught in this crossfire between, as you described it, as police have described it to us, an exchange of gunfire, unclear motives and why, and also what brought this to bear, as it were. But right now, what police are saying is that they're still looking for those suspects. How many does remain to be seen? But we've seen, in terms of how things have been progressing today, the police presence is still pretty strong, but a lot less rank-and-file officers that are, basically babysitting the scenes, ensuring that a lot of people who seemingly just do, it happens a lot more than you think it should, maybe, but people crossing police tape, going into active crime scenes as the forensics work is still not done. We've heard from people, though, that are talking about just witnessing awful things, seeing people that are bleeding out in the middle of a street, having CPR performed on these people to try to save their lives on streetcar tracks, in alleyways, and people running and fleeing, running pell-mell, just as fast as they can, trying to escape, going into restaurants, into businesses, and just hoping that they can escape and find refuge there. Here's some of the people we've talked to, hearing what they saw, and also trying to understand what they went through.
2: They were basically running for their lives away from the chaos. And one lovely lady is an older lady, so it took her time, but they were frightened. And it traumatized me. I'm frightened. Like, it was so close. Anyhow, we brought them in until everybody was safe, and then they called an Uber when it was a bit less chaotic.
3: There was, several shots being fired, but apparently, I guess, the victim was shot somewhere in the stomach or somewhere around the shoulder to neck area, I believe.
4: I feel very bad for the victim who was shot. I think he's unfortunately gone now. We didn't see who shot him. We just heard the shots. I think he ran and the police were chasing him. But all we know is that he's gone now. So rest in peace to the victim who died.
1: Now, in terms of where things are standing with the police investigation, how potentially long it could be before arrests are made, how long it could take for people to find closure or justice. These are, some of these questions are going to be very hard to be able to give a time frame for. That being said, what we've heard from the chief of police, Myron Demke, who actually was here on scene not long ago checking in, we're told, on rank and file officers, we weren't able to find him. But that being said, his statement earlier on today basically told the city that all resources possible will be devoted to this crime, to figure out what happened and find that sense of justice as soon as possible. But Arda, for now, we'll send it back to you.
0: Andrew, thank you. And CTV's public safety analyst and former OPP commissioner Chris Lewis joined us with more on how police could be tracking down the shooter.
5: Trying to corral anyone that might have seen anything may take days to come, because a lot of people would run away right away. And so police would be trying to get those people to come forward with any information or video or anything they might have. That really makes it, it's a good thing that there'd be lots of people that are potential witnesses may have seen or heard something, but it also shows you there's such a target-rich environment that that was a beautiful night in a beautiful city and a wonderful event. So the potential for death and injury was significant there, and thankfully that there was still a sad that anyone was hurt or killed, but still could have been much worse.
0: Chief Myron Demke tweeted about the shooting, calling it a tragic and violent night in our city. His statement goes on to read, "The brazen violence we witnessed in the middle of a community festival where thousands were gathered to enjoy a summer evening with family and friends is heartbreaking and unacceptable. All the necessary resources are being made available to our investigative teams, and we will be relentless in our pursuit of those responsible." Anisha Phillips was enjoying the festival with her friends when the shooting started.
6: I live in the St. Clair West neighborhood. I have lived here for 5 years. We spent the evening walking through the festival, eating in bananas, dancing, watching people enjoy the music. And there was truly so much joy around us. And then essentially what happened is we did hear some gunshots. It kind of sounded like faint fireworks, and everything kind of changed almost instantly, right? People started to run. There was screaming, confusion. And so those same streets that had been filled with dancing just moments before really became that site of panic.
0: Mark Mendelson is a former Toronto homicide detective. He joined us earlier with some insight on the initial police response to the shooting.
7: I think initially they were getting a lot of reports from everybody hitting 911 on their phone saying there's gunfire, there's people down, people look dead, things of that nature. And nobody's probably giving a real clear description of the shooter. So the police don't know whether this is a random act or whether this is a targeted event. So they're going to err on the side of caution, and they're going to assume that it is an active shooter, which is why when you see some of the footage, you'll see the emergency task force arriving, scores of police vehicles and officers.
0: Prime Minister Mark Carney writing, "I am horrified by the shooting that has killed two people at the Salsa on St. Clair Festival in Toronto. My prayers are with the families grieving their loved ones, those who are in critical condition, and everyone who has been affected by this horrific event. My thanks to the police officers and the other first responders whose courage and fast action prevented further tragedy. Police have my full support as they work to apprehend the perpetrators and bring them to justice." Salsa on St. Clair is canceled today after this deadly shooting. The festival typically draws more than 300,000 visitors over the course of the weekend each year. This is Toronto's breaking news, CP24. We'll have a look at Toronto's top stories coming up next.
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0: breaking news. Police are on the hunt for suspects at a shooting, leaving two men dead and five others with serious injuries at Salsa on St. Clair yesterday evening. A motorcyclist is in a hospital with serious, non-life-threatening injuries after a collision near Nielsen and Shepherd in Scarborough early this morning. Bonnie Crombie says she will register to run again for Mississauga mayor. Stay with CP24 for more on these stories. And for further details, you can always head to our website, cp24.com, and the CP24 app. A man faces a list of charges following an early morning shooting near the waterfront. This was the scene near Polson and Cherry Streets around 3:30 a.m. Police say there was an exchange of gunfire between the two men. The accused then allegedly stole a rideshare vehicle with passengers inside. He's then alleged to have hit a number of pedestrians. A total of three people, including the accused, were taken to a hospital with non-life-threatening gunshot wounds. 25-year-old Omar Abdul Singate has been charged. Police are looking for at least one other suspect and are looking to hear from anyone with information to contact them. A triple shooting in the Jane and Shepherd area on Friday night has left one person dead and two others seriously injured. Police responded to the scene on reports of gunfire just after 11 o'clock last night. Three men were located on the scene suffering from gunshot wounds, and one of them was pronounced dead. The other two men were rushed to the hospital with serious but non-life-threatening injuries. Police now releasing an image of the victim killed in last night's shooting. 22-year-old Abdi Hamim Aydin of Toronto was pronounced dead at the scene despite life-saving measures. Toronto police say they're searching for three male suspects. And it's unclear right now whether the suspects and victims knew each other. Hamilton police have made an arrest in a stabbing taking place early yesterday morning. Police say the incident took place in the Mountain Eastmount neighborhood at Fennel Avenue East, 26th Street. Officers located a woman with minor stab wounds and add that she has since been treated and remains in stable condition. The suspect, who has yet to be identified, was arrested a short time later. The 41-year-old has been charged with aggravated assault and arson. Anyone with information is being asked to contact police. A man was struck and killed in a Pickering parking lot. This happened shortly after 10 p.m. near Kingston Road and Liverpool Road. Police say the pedestrian was struck by an SUV in the parking lot and was trapped under the vehicle for some time. Emergency crews performed life-saving measures, but the 68-year-old man died on the scene. The driver remained on the scene and is cooperating with the investigation. A 64-year-old woman is dead after she was hit by a dump truck in Ajax yesterday afternoon. It happened before 4 near Hunt Street and Harwood Avenue. The truck had just made a turn when the victim was hit crossing the street. The victim was pronounced dead on the scene. Police say the truck driver remained and is cooperating with them. No names have been released and there is no word on any charges. A motorcyclist has been seriously hurt after an early morning crash in Scarborough. This happened just after 4:30 this morning near Shepherd and Nielsen. The driver of the motorcycle was taken to hospital with serious but not life-threatening injuries. No other vehicles were involved. Three people were taken to hospital after a fire sparked by an e-scooter battery. Toronto Fire Chief Jim Jessup posted these photos this morning. Crews were called to a fire in a high-rise building on Lawrence Avenue East, and you can see the extent of the damage to the unit. Jessup says lithium-ion battery fires spread rapidly, producing toxic smoke and pose serious risk to residents and firefighters. An arrest has been made in connection to a string of auto thefts in Mississauga. Peel police say 23-year-old Gurjeet Singh Virk from Erin turned himself in on Thursday in connection to the incidents. Prior to his surrender, police issued an arrest warrant for his alleged involvement in the thefts within underground parking garages near here, Ontario, and Burnhamthorpe in May. Police said several vehicles were stolen while some were damaged as a result. WestJet flight attendants are holding a day of action today at Pearson Airport. They held an information picket to raise awareness. QP8125 represents roughly 4,400 flight attendants who are voting on a possible strike that could start as early as August the 2nd. Talks between the union and airline have been ongoing for more than 10 months, and the main sticking point is pay. Flight attendants say they work an average of 35 unpaid hours every month. WestJet released a statement that reads in part, informational picketing is a normal practice during the bargaining process, and WestJet respects the rights of WestJetters to participate. Our focus remains on reaching an agreement that recognizes the contributions and professionalism of our cabin personnel while making sure WestJet remains competitive and sustainable. Voting on possible job action continues until Wednesday. The federal Liberals say they'll choose a candidate for an upcoming Toronto by-election next weekend. Longtime MP Nate Erskine-Smith officially resigned his seat in Beaches, East York last week. He previously served as housing minister under former Prime Minister Trudeau and briefly under Mark Carney. He was dropped from cabinet in a shuffle and announced that he was leaving federal politics. Prime Minister has not yet called a by-election for the riding, which is one of several expected in the coming months, as a number of MPs from all parties are set to leave parliament. Bonnie Crombie wants her old job back. She confirmed to CTV News today that she will register to run again for Mississauga mayor on Tuesday. Crombie was first elected in 2014 when Hazel McCallion stepped down after 36 years on the job. Crombie resigned in 2024 after winning the Ontario Liberal leadership race, but an election loss and a weak leadership review led her to resign. Crombie will be the seventh candidate in Mississauga's mayoral race. Another heat event is set to take effect tomorrow for Toronto and much of the GTHA. Environment Canada is forecasting temperatures of up to 36 degrees beginning on Monday, lasting up until Wednesday or Thursday evening. Conditions are expected to reach its peak on Tuesday with humidex values of 38 to 45 degrees. The weather agency is advising the public to take action to protect yourself, including drinking water often and limiting direct exposure to the sun. This is Toronto's breaking news. CP24 will talk about what the Prime Minister has been up to coming up right after the break.
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11: Closed captioning of this CP24 program is brought to you by Diamond and Diamond Lawyers, Canada's largest personal injury law firm with over $1 billion in total settlements.
0: Blue Jays pitcher Dylan Cease has been named the American League starter for this week's All-Star Game. He'll join Roy Halladay and Dave Steeb as the only Jays pitchers to start in the Midsummer Classic. The 30-year-old is having a strong first season in Toronto with a 6-4 record and an ERA of 2.56. He also leads the American League in strikeouts with 148 across 17 starts. The All-Star Game is set for Tuesday night at 8 p.m. in Philadelphia. At the World Cup, England is through to the semifinals for the first time in 8 years.
12: Morgan Rogers. Rogers, let's fly. It's 2-1 England. Bellingham's there once again.
0: Jude Bellingham with his second of the match as the Three Lions knocked off Norway with a 2-1 win in extra time. And that was the Real Madrid star sixth goal of the tournament. England now just a win away from getting to the final.
12: Julian Alvarez! Wow!
0: Julian Alvarez with this beauty and yesterday's other matchup as Argentina rolls to a 3-1 win over Switzerland. This one also went into extra time to decide. That means Argentina will take on England on Wednesday in Atlanta. AFC Toronto were going for a third straight win hosting Ottawa Rapid FC.
10: Small pushing forward. Hunter to Rowe. And it's an early goal.
0: Toronto didn't waste any time getting on the board in this one. Lauren Rowe scoring less than 2 minutes in to take the 1-0 lead. Ottawa would tie things up about 10 minutes later. Toronto played much of the second half with only 10 players after getting a red card. And that's when Ottawa took advantage, scoring in the 88th minute and going on to win 2-1. Toronto returns to action next Saturday against the Vancouver Rise at York Lion Stadium. Woodbridge Rib Fest is happening today, and it's in support of a good cause. It's Christmas in July, and if you bring a new unwrapped toy to donate to the CP24 Chum Christmas Wish, you'll get free admission to Rib Fest for a family of four. To help get in the spirit, Santa will be one of the judges tasting ribs this afternoon and handing out prizes to the winners. Some of the event organizers joined us earlier to talk about the Christmas-themed barbecue.
13: It brings the community together. It brings families and friends together. Haven't seen each other in a long time. Barbecue is all about rejoicing, having a great time. So when you mix barbecue and music together, it's a wonderful event.
14: Well, we want to bring the younger children, and yeah. It's a family event. So we want the adults, we want the children. We have it for everybody. So come on down, enjoy the beautiful weather, enjoy the food, enjoy the entertainment. We put on a great event, and we want to see everyone there.
0: It's also Warriors Day, meaning veterans, active duty members, and first responders get in for free. The event wraps up at 8 o'clock tonight. The live-action version of Moana topped the weekend box office, but didn't make that big of a splash.
15: I need your help.
16: I'm not going on a mission with some mortal.
0: The movie, which cost a reported $250 million to make, brought in just $43 million in the U.S. and Canada, falling well below expectations. The 2016 animated version is the most watched movie on Disney+, and its sequel made over $1 billion. Two other family movies round out the top three. Minions and Monsters is second, and Toy Story 5 held on to the third spot in its fourth weekend. Prime Minister Carney visited the Calgary Stampede for the second day in a row. He appears to have upped his pancake flipping game after struggling last year and dropped a few. He joked that he'll be practicing all year. After attending the breakfast, he headed over to the Stampede grounds. Last night, Carney attended the rodeo and exhibition. This summer's allergy season isn't just a problem for people. Veterinarians say they're seeing more cats and dogs with itchy skin and coughing fits. CTV's Kathy Lee with the other warnings, signs that pet owners should watch.
17: Good boy.
18: A lunchtime trip to the park is part of the daily routine for Benny Ramos and his dogs.
17: One more time.
18: Pomeranian Malachi and Yorkie Luna Marie are two of Ramos's five dogs. The others are home, including Rosie May, who suffers from seasonal allergies.
19: It is a respiratory thing, so she will go into these coughing fits. It's a more recent thing that's happened to her, and it's probably because she is getting older.
20: No signs of redness.
18: And she isn't alone. Madeline Brown, a veterinarian at this Calgary clinic, says more dogs and cats are coming in with allergy-related problems.
21: A lot of times it will be presenting for itchiness, licking their paws, licking their bellies and their groin.
18: And it's not just happening in Alberta. A veterinary clinic in Saskatchewan is seeing the same trend.
22: Almost as soon as the snow melted this year, we started to see more. That's due to the snow mold or the increase in pollens and grasses.
18: Experts say pollen levels in Canada have actually virtually doubled since 1995. Daniel Coates says longer stretches of warm weather are leading to longer, more intense pollen seasons.
1: There's a direct correlation between climate change and the longer seasons with warmer weather, and hence you're seeing more pollen in the air.
18: Brown says pet owners should watch for some early warning signs.
21: See how your dog is doing after they come in from a walk. Do they seem more irritated? Do they want to go and lick or chew or nibble at their legs after being outside and exposed to these allergens?
18: For Ramos, he needs to give Rosie Mae medication to help alleviate her coughing fits.
19: She has to take medication a couple times a day.
18: But it helps keep her symptoms under control so she can keep up with the rest of the family. Kathy Lee, CTV News, Calgary.
0: This is Toronto's breaking news, CP24. We'll have a look at Toronto's top stories coming up next. Stay with us.
2: Wild and unforgiving. 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The way golf was meant to be played. World number one Scottie Scheffler defends his title at the Open. Begins Thursday at 7 Eastern, 4 Pacific on TSN.
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0: Police are on the hunt for suspects at a shooting leaving two men dead and five others with serious injuries at Salsa on St. Clair yesterday evening. The festival has also been canceled today. A shooting on Polson Street early this morning has left three people with injuries from gunshots, and one man is in police custody. Police continue to search for three suspects in connection with a shooting on Friday night in North York, leaving one person dead and two others in hospital. This is Toronto's breaking news, CP24. Hello, I'm Arda Zakarian. Investigation continues today after two men were killed and several others injured in an exchange of gunfire during Salsa on St. Clair. CP24's Andrew Brennan is live from the scene and joins us with the very latest details. Andrew, you've been there all day. What more can you tell us about what you're seeing in this aftermath?
1: Well, what we see, Arda, now is kind of, it's almost like a storm went through here, to put it in weird terms, like a natural disaster, but this one entirely man-made. There's been, on the streets, just people's clothes, their shoes, garbage, just like strewn everywhere. And then you also hear from the people that were here last night. And they talk about the terror that they felt and just being so scared and seeing them, either themselves, or watching other people running and fleeing for their lives along St. Clair and on the side streets. There are some neighbors that we've been talking to on some of these side streets off of St. Clair, saying that they just saw floods of people screaming as they left and ran away from the gunfire. And also seeing people calling for help in the alleyways, or having them be lifeless on the ground on St. Clair on a streetcar track, and seeing someone die and watching first responders try to save them. It's traumatic to hear. It's traumatic for them to have gone through. And it's going to take a long time for some of these wounds and scars to heal in both the physical and also more of a metaphorical, emotional sense. When we talk to these people about what they witnessed, they describe carnage. They describe chaos. And when we hear from police in terms of what this was, we've heard words such as disgusting acts, echoing the words of also our mayor as well. They talk about despicable. They talk about this being just so violent and shameful. But they also then are saying, in terms of what we know, they talk about an exchange of gunfire. But they can't say at this time what led to it or what actually is the circumstances of it. They also can't tell us at this time still how many suspects are being sought and what's going on there. We're approaching now almost 18 hours since the last true police update. That was in the immediate aftermath. We did get a brief statement from the chief, Myron Demke, talking about the resources being put in place to try to bring people to justice. We also have heard, by the way, he was here not long ago talking to rank and file officers, but what really we hear is just how devastating this was. You talk about 13,000 people here and how many people witness. Listen to some of them.
2: Have a basement of our restaurant that is like our prep kitchen, and people, they ran out there, and even 15, 20 minutes after the shooting had ended, they weren't comfortable with coming out, and it was bad. Then we had the police saying that no one could be in the building, so we had trying to kick people out, families that were really quite scared, distraught. Yeah, it was really bad.
3: Yeah,
2: it was quite bad.
4: I heard a guy running, and he said, help me, somebody help me. And then when I look on my window in the backyard, he passed out and lying down, face up. And then some police or paramedic trying to revive him. And I don't know. And he didn't come up. After that, when the ambulance comes, they're still reviving him.
1: CPR?
4: Oh, yeah, CPR. Still.
1: You didn't know that there had been a shooting. You found out from your husband, not here.
4: Not here. He heard the news.
1: And where is your husband?
4: In Singapore.
1: Arda, just think about that for a second, how news travels so fast. She hears from her husband half a world away telling her to not go outside of her own house. because of something she didn't even know was happening outside of her own house, down the street, a stone's throw away. We've heard from people, again, they talk about just what witnessing this being so, just so much to bear. And we're going to have to see how this all plays out ultimately from the police investigative standpoint, and then also seeing ultimately what really did happen here amid the chaos and confusion. That being said, the damage has been done, and this festival now is canceled for today, but then there's also a question about what is to come for the future for Salsa on St. Clair, and also for the community here anyway. Back to you.
0: Thank you so much for this, Andrew. And CTV's public safety analyst and former OPP commissioner, Chris Lewis, joined us with more on how police could be tracking down the shooter.
3: Trying to corral anyone that might have seen anything may take days to come, because a lot of people would run away right away. And so police be trying to get those people to come forward with any information or video or anything they might have. That really makes it, it's a good thing that there'd be lots of people that potential witnesses may have seen or heard something, but it also shows you there's such a target-rich environment that that was a beautiful night in a beautiful city and a wonderful event. So the potential for death and injury was significant there, and thankfully that there was still a sad that anyone was hurt or killed, but still could have been much worse.
0: Chief Myron Demke tweeted about the shooting, calling it a tragic and violent night in our city. His statement goes on to read, "The brazen violence we witnessed in the middle of a community festival where thousands were gathered to enjoy a summer evening with family and friends is heartbreaking and unacceptable. All the necessary resources are being made available to our investigative teams, and we will be relentless in our pursuit of those responsible." Mark Mendelson is a former Toronto homicide detective. He joined us earlier with some insight on how this investigation will proceed.
5: Until such time as they can determine that it is a targeted event as opposed to an active shooter, which of course causes horrendous panic in the area, they've got to do that initial investigation. It didn't take them long, but they had to sort that out right away. And what they clearly found is there was an exchange of gunfire, which takes it to a different investigative avenue, if you will. Now we're looking at a targeted shooting, so there's a whole victimology that's going on. Who's the victim? Who are the people that have been shot? The other four people, were they part of this group? Were they just innocents that were standing by?
0: Anisha Phillips was enjoying the festival with friends when the shooting started.
6: I didn't witness the shooting itself, but I witnessed the immediate aftermath, right? Including, I did witness a young man receiving emergency medical care and kind of watching his body get those compressions and CPR. It's really just this image I haven't been able to shake in my brain. And ultimately for me, when violence interrupts spaces of belonging, it's not only lives or a single evening. We lose something of our collective humanity, right? And we lose that freedom to gather without fear.
0: Prime Minister Mark Carney writing, "I am horrified by the shooting that has killed two people at the Salsa on St. Clair Festival in Toronto. My prayers are with the families grieving their loved ones and those who are in critical condition, and everyone who has been affected by this horrific event. My thanks to the police officers and other first responders whose courage and fast action prevented further tragedy. Police have my full support as they work to apprehend the perpetrators and bring them to justice." Salsa on St. Clair is canceled today after the deadly shooting. The festival typically draws more than 300,000 visitors over the course of the weekend each year. This is Toronto's breaking news. CP24 will have a look at Toronto's top stories coming up next.
7: And now your summer forecast with Ariana.
8: A major heat wave's moving in, courtesy of Love Island USA. Forecasts predict 100% chance of romance and drama. Team, how's it feeling out there? Woo! Temps are climbing fast. We're seeing hot spots nationwide. No doubt this will be the hottest season yet.
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0: Police are on the hunt for suspects at a shooting, leaving two men dead and five others with serious injuries at Salsa on St. Clair yesterday evening. A shooting on Polson Street early this morning has left three people injured and five people in police custody. What we know so far in moments. Bonnie Crombie says she will register to run again for Mississauga mayor. Stay with CP24 for more on these stories. And for further details, head to our website, cp24.com, and the CP24 app. A man faces a list of charges following an early morning shooting near the waterfront. This was the scene near Polson and Cherry Streets around 3:30 a.m. Police say there was an exchange of gunfire between two men. The accused then allegedly stole a rideshare vehicle with passengers inside. He's then alleged to have hit a number of pedestrians. A total of three people, including the accused, were taken to hospital with non-life-threatening gunshot wounds. 25-year-old Omar Abdul Singate has been charged. Police are looking for at least one other suspect and are looking to hear from anyone with information to contact them. A triple shooting in the Jane Shepherd area on Friday night has left one person dead and two others seriously injured. Police responded to the scene on reports of gunfire just after 11 o'clock last night. Three men were located on the scene suffering from gunshot wounds, and one of them was pronounced dead. The other two men were rushed to the hospital with serious but non-life-threatening injuries. Police now releasing an image of the victim killed in last night's shooting. 22-year-old Abdi Hamim Aiden of Toronto was pronounced dead at the scene despite life-saving measures. Toronto police say they're searching for three male suspects, and it's unclear right now whether the suspects and victims knew each other. Hamilton police have made an arrest in a stabbing taking place early yesterday morning. Police say this incident took place in the Mountain Eastmount neighborhood at Fennel Avenue East 26th Street. Officers located a woman with minor stab wounds and add that she has since been treated and remains in stable condition. A suspect who is yet to be identified was arrested a short time later. The 41-year-old has been charged with aggravated assault and arson. Anyone with information is being asked to contact police. A 64-year-old woman is dead after she was hit by a dump truck in Ajax yesterday afternoon. This happened before 4 o'clock near Hunt Street and Harwood Avenue. The truck had just made a turn when the victim was hit crossing the street. The victim was pronounced dead on the scene, and police say the truck driver remained and is cooperating with them. No names have been released, and there is no word on any charges. A motorcyclist has been seriously hurt after an early morning crash in Scarborough. This one happened just after 4:30 this morning near Shepherd and Nielsen. The driver of the motorcycle was taken to hospital with serious but non-life-threatening injuries. No other vehicles were involved. WestJet flight attendants are holding a day of action today at Pearson Airport. They held an information picket to raise awareness. QP8125 represents roughly 4,400 flight attendants who are voting on a possible strike that could start as early as August the 2nd. Talks between the union and airline have been ongoing for more than 10 months, and the main sticking point is pay. Flight attendants say they work an average of 35 unpaid hours every month.
1: We haven't been able to agree on a compensation model that reflects our contributions to the success of this organization. We want the value of our work to be reflected in our wages. We are some of the lowest paid flight attendants in Canada, and yet we are the second largest carrier. It doesn't make sense. It doesn't add up.
0: WestJet released a statement that reads in part, informational picketing is a normal practice during the bargaining process, and WestJet respects the rights of WestJetters to participate. Our focus remains on reaching an agreement that recognizes the contributions and professionalism of our cabin personnel while making sure WestJet remains competitive and sustainable. Voting on possible job action continues until Wednesday. The federal Liberals say they'll choose a candidate for an upcoming Toronto by-election next weekend. Longtime MP Nate Erskine-Smith officially resigned his seat in Beaches East York last week. He previously served as housing minister under former Prime Minister Trudeau and briefly under Mark Carney. He was dropped from cabinet in a shuffle and announced he was leaving federal politics. The Prime Minister has not yet called a by-election for the riding, which is one of several expected in the upcoming months, as a number of MPs from all parties are set to leave Parliament. Bonnie Crombie wants her old job back. She confirmed to CTV News today that she will register to run again for Mississauga mayor on Tuesday. Crombie was first elected in 2014 when Hazel McCallion stepped down after 36 years on the job. Crombie resigned in 2024 after winning the Ontario Liberal leadership race, but an election loss and a weak leadership review led her to resign. Crombie will be the seventh candidate in Mississauga's mayoral race. Another heat event is set to take effect tomorrow for Toronto and much of the GTHA. Environment Canada has forecasted temperatures of up to 36 degrees beginning on Monday, lasting up until Wednesday or Thursday evening. Conditions are expected to reach its peak on Tuesday with humidex values of 38 to 45 degrees. The weather agency is advising the public to take action to protect yourself, including drinking water often and limiting direct exposure to the sun. This is Toronto's breaking news, CP24, a look at what's happening around the city. When we come back, stay with us. This is a live shot right now of Nathan Phillips Square.
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8: The annual ACC Summerfest is wrapping up its massive three-day celebration at the Armenian Youth Center in North York. Thousands of visitors packed the grounds this weekend to enjoy authentic kebabs, traditional dance performances, and live music from international artists. Organizers say the festival is all about keeping their heritage alive and sharing it with the city. The event runs until 11 o'clock tonight. Woodbridge Rib Fest is happening today, and it's in support of a good cause. It's Christmas in July, and if you bring a new unwrapped toy to donate to the CP24 Chum Christmas Wish, you'll get free admission to Rib Fest for a family of four. And to help get in the spirit, Santa will be one of the judges tasting the ribs this afternoon and handing out prizes to the winners. Some of the event organizers joined us earlier to talk about the Christmas-themed barbecue.
9: Yeah, they just have to bring in a new unwrapped toy, bring it to Woodbridge Ribfest X. A family of four gets in for free. Not only are you going to enjoy the event and all the barbecue, but you get to give back, right? Like you said, the kids, they need the toys, and this is just a start to the end in December when all of these toys are going to be collected. So our goal as an organization is to raise 1,000 toys. We're at 250, and we've got a long season still ahead of us, so we're hoping to reach our goal by the end of September. You know,
10: I think I did like 22,000 steps yesterday at the event. So stay active, eat your protein, the beautiful sun, vitamin D. We have smiles on our faces and puts more smiles on our faces when we see the people rejoice and enjoy our event.
8: It's also Warriors Day, meaning veterans, active duty members, and first responders get in for free. The event wraps up at 8 o'clock tonight. Blue Jays pitcher Dylan Cease has been named the American League starter for this week's All-Star Game. He'll join Roy Halladay and Dave Steeb as the only Jays pitchers to start in the Midsummer Classic. The 30-year-old is having a strong first season in Toronto with a 6-4 record and an ERA of 2.56. He also leads the American League in strikeouts with 148 across 17 starts. The All-Star Game is set for Tuesday night at 8 p.m. in Philadelphia. And at the World Cup, England is through to the semifinals for the first time in 8 years.
11: Morgan Rogers. Rogers lets fly. It's 2-1 England. Bellingham's there once again.
8: Jude Bellingham with his second of the match as the Three Lions knocked off Norway with a 2-1 win in extra time. And that was the Real Madrid star sixth goal of the tournament. England now just a win away from getting to the final.
11: Julian Alvarez! Wow!
8: Julian Alvarez with this beauty, and yesterday's other matchup as Argentina rolls to a 3-1 win over Switzerland. This one also went into extra time to decide, and that means Argentina will take on England Wednesday in Atlanta. AFC Toronto were going for a third straight win hosting Ottawa Rapid FC.
12: Small pushing forward. Hunter to Rowe. And it's an early goal.
8: Toronto didn't waste any time getting on the board in this one. Lauren Rowe scoring less than 2 minutes in to take the 1-0 lead. Ottawa would tie things up about 10 minutes later. Toronto played much of the second half.

0: 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Don't settle for less. Always check with the employment lawyer first at EmploymentLawyer.ca.
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5: Well, today was a beautiful day.
6: Yeah, absolutely.
5: A,
6: yeah.
5: A little bit steamy in the studio, I have to say. Not enough breeze, not enough lake,
6: I know, eh?
5: Lakeside breeze coming through here. But
6: crank up the AC. In here. And we're lucky, though, that we have AC because a lot of people don't.
5: Yes.
6: And in the coming weeks, and sorry, not weeks, in this coming week, we're going to be in a heat warning again. And it feels like just the other day that we were there. Right?
5: So the lakeside might be a comfortable place to be if you have a chance to get down there in the next few days.
6: Yeah, you have to cool off any way you can, right? Whether it's going down by the water where it's typically a little cooler or getting inside, taking a water break. Let's show you what we're talking about in terms of this weather alert. A heat warning has been issued for several parts of southwestern Ontario. And you see in big, bold letters over there, Humidex values could be reaching up to 45. We're expecting this event to run from Monday to around Wednesday evening, possibly Thursday evening. Tuesday will mark the peak of the heat event. As a result, when this happens, the City of Toronto has once again, they'll be having more water-filling mobile stations. There are four locations for those. They'll be extending their cooling hours for a number of places, as well as, I believe, eight outdoor pools will also be extending their hours of service to just before midnight. And so there are ways to beat the heat, even if you don't have air conditioning. Temperatures, 25 degrees at this hour. Very little humidity, feeling like 26. Timmins, 29 degrees, feeling like 35. If you're heading out tonight, it's quite comfortable right now. By 9 p.m., it'll be 24 degrees and clear skies as well. It's the overnight lows, which we'll see over the next few days, that those will be uncomfortable, whereas tonight, comfortable. 17 degrees, that's where we should be. And everyone across the board is right around where they should be, except for Orillia. They're at 18 degrees where they're normally at 14. As we wake up tomorrow by 9 a.m., 22 degrees and sunny, and it keeps going up from there. So our daytime high tomorrow, 32, feeling like 37. Take a look at Hamilton. They'll be feeling like 40 when you factor in that humidex. So let's show you this upper air pattern. We talked about this before. When you get into the dark red hues, that's when we reach that hot territory. And you'll see that from Sunday through to Tuesday, which we said that this will be the peak of the event, we're in those dark reds. And then it drops down a little bit. You can see by Thursday as well. And so it's not the entire week, but as we show you here, it is going to be for a prolonged period of elevated temperatures. Tuesday, Humidex values right now could make it feel like 44, and those overnight temperatures in the 20s. That's where things get uncomfortable. We may see some showers on Wednesday. That's typical when we get into those high heat values. And then at the end of the week, similar story as well. And so once again, this heat event could last into Thursday evening. Right now, Environment Canada is saying anywhere from Wednesday evening to Thursday evening. And so take precautions if you are going to be spending a prolonged period of time outdoors. Pauline.
5: All right. Well, the Jays are wrapping up their Western road trip against the San Diego Padres this afternoon, their last game before the All-Star break.
7: And now Clement lifts one left field. Sheets going back, turns it to fence. We are tied.
5: And it was none other than Ernie Clement who is heading to Philadelphia for the All-Star game that would tie the game up with a two-run blast in the fourth inning. And the Jays recently took the lead, now ahead 4-3 in the bottom of the eighth. Kevin Gausman went six innings, striking out eight batters while giving up three earned runs. Next, the Jays will get a few days off for the All-Star break before returning home to kick off a series with the Chicago White Sox on Friday. And speaking of the All-Star break, Blue Jays pitcher Dylan Cease has been named the American League starter for this week's All-Star game. He'll join Roy Halladay and Dave Steeb as the only Jays pitchers to start the Midsummer Classic. The 30-year-old is having a strong first season in Toronto with a 6-4 record and an ERA of 2.56. He also leads the American League in strikeouts with 148 across 17 starts. The All-Star game is set for Tuesday night at 8 p.m. in Philadelphia.
6: The Toronto Tempo were looking to snap a four-game losing streak, hosting the New York Liberty this afternoon.
8: Now 55 seconds left in the fourth. Downhill, Savoli, and the Tempo have the lead.
6: So the Tempo built a 16-point lead heading into the final quarter, led by star Marina Mabry with 30 points. The Liberty clawed back in the final frame to tie up the game, but Toronto hit a bucket with less than a minute to go, winning 93-91. Yeah, we'd like to see that. They're back in action Tuesday against the Washington Mystics.
5: Well, at the World Cup, the semifinal matchups are set.
9: Morgan Rogers. Rogers, let's fly. It's 2-1 England. Bellingham's there once again.
5: England punched their ticket with this goal from Jude Bellingham in extra time to win 2-1 over Norway. That was the Real Madrid star's sixth goal of the tournament.
9: Julian Alvarez! Wow!
5: And in the other quarterfinal, Julian Alvarez scored this beauty, also in extra time, to lead Argentina to the 3-1 win over Switzerland. The Swiss were down to 10 men for much of the second half due to a red card. Argentina and England meet on Wednesday in Atlanta. France and Spain square off in the other semifinal Tuesday afternoon. Well, yesterday marked National Itch Check Day, and vets across the country are encouraging pet owners to recognize the early signs of allergies.
6: As CTV's Kathy Lee explains, vets are seeing more allergy-related cases as environmental allergens become increasingly common.
10: Good boy.
11: A lunchtime trip to the park is part of the daily routine for Benny Ramos and his dogs.
10: One more time.
11: Pomeranian Malachi and Yorkie Luna Marie are two of Ramos's five dogs. The others are home, including Rosie May, who suffers from seasonal allergies.
12: It is a respiratory thing, so she will go into these coughing fits. It's a more recent thing that's happened to her, and it's probably because she is getting older.
13: No signs of redness.
11: And she isn't alone. Madeline Brown, a veterinarian at this Calgary clinic, says more dogs and cats are coming in with allergy-related problems.
14: A lot of times it will be presenting for itchiness, licking their paws, licking their bellies and their groin.
11: And it's not just happening in Alberta. A veterinary clinic in Saskatchewan is seeing the same trend.
15: Almost as soon as the snow melted this year, we started to see more. That's due to the snow mold or the increase in pollens and grasses.
16: Experts say pollen levels in Canada have actually doubled since 1995.
11: Daniel Coates says longer stretches of warm weather are leading to longer, more intense pollen seasons.
17: There's a direct correlation between climate change and the longer seasons with warmer weather, and hence you're seeing more pollen in the air.
11: Brown says pet owners should watch for some early warning signs.
14: See how your dog is doing after they come in from a walk. Do they seem more irritated? Do they want to go and lick or chew or nibble at their legs after being outside and exposed to these allergens?
11: For Ramos, he needs to give Rosie May medication to help alleviate her coughing fits.
12: She has to take medication a couple times a day.
11: But it helps keep her symptoms under control so she can keep up with the rest of the family. Kathy Lee, CTV News, Calgary.
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27: I lost someone really close to me from cancer. 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
29: Lovely skill to get out of a tight situation, and now a powerful run forward. 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
6: It's a sobering shift playing out across the country as more and more Canadians trade cocktails for mocktails.
5: And as CTV's Allison Bamford reports, a new business in Saskatchewan is tapping into the trend.
33: Harrison Hall is restocking shelves with products that sell as fast as he gets them in.
34: We had to do a couple emergency orders.
33: Amongst all the beer, wine, and spirits, not an ounce of liquor fills these shelves. Dry Supply opened last week, becoming the first non-alcoholic retailer in Saskatchewan.
35: We noticed that there was a gap in the market, that people were looking for variety and they were looking for a high-quality product.
33: In a separate space that's not surrounded by alcohol.
35: The entire store is non-alc, so they're not having to worry about sifting through products, seeing if there is like 4% here, 3% here, 10% here.
33: Global demand for zero proof is skyrocketing. At the same time, alcohol consumption in Canada has hit a 20-year low. Those who study the history of alcohol believe this is a trend that's here to stay.
36: We're not expecting medical research to suddenly prove that alcohol is very good for you. So I think this is like smoking. Will be a long-term decline.
33: The younger generation is leading the cultural shift in drinking habits, with health one of the main drivers.
0: I've never seen so much change in one category as I have with low and no alcohol drinks over the last even just a year or two.
33: Part of that change includes more options and better technology, improving the flavor of non-alcoholic drinks.
34: You feel ostracized when you're not drinking. It takes that away. So now they're a part of the party and they don't feel like they're missing out. Just because you're not drinking doesn't mean you have to sacrifice.
33: Dry Supply has only been open a week and already they're thinking of ways to expand in the province, hoping to build off the booming non-alcoholic industry.
34: I don't think that this is a trend. This is more of a revolution.
33: One that they want to lead. Allison Bamford, CTV News, Saskatoon.
5: Prince Harry continued his trip to England this weekend. He took part in charity events in front of the cameras while questions swirled about a long-awaited and private royal reunion. The prince took part in a goat yoga class Saturday, hosted by a charity that supports bereaved children and youth. That followed a visit to the King and Queen by Harry, his wife Meghan, and their two children on Friday. The Sussexes met with King Charles and Queen Camilla at a country estate west of London. The visit comes after years of tensions within the royal family, resulting in Harry and Meghan giving up their royal duties and moving to California.
1: 4 years since the King has seen his grandchildren in person. We will get no other pictures or details from that meeting. And frankly, I hope that it stays that way, because it's clear that this meeting is about building that relationship on both sides, a relationship that has been pretty fractured over the past 4 years.
5: CTV royal commentator Afia Hagen says the meeting also comes in the context of the king living with cancer, noting that in addition to being the royal family, the royals are also a family.
6: ChatGPT unveiled a suite of new artificial intelligence-powered tools over the last week as it faces a number of legal challenges.
2: I'm making a sweater for my grandson, but I don't want the needles to be too big. What do you think?
3: If you go up, it's going to get kind of baggy.
2: Although baggy is very popular now, don't
3: you
2: think?
3: It sure is.
2: I know, right?
4: All right, you ready?
2: I'm ready. Today, we are announcing the all-new ChatGPT Voice, powered by GPT Live One, a full duplex conversational partner that is the most powerful voice model ever built.
4: Can you simplify that?
6: Is she real or AI? We don't know. The new tools include that updated voice-based chatbot, which the company says is now capable of having live conversations that are interrupted in the same way as regular human speech. Also unveiled was a new

0: responded saying, "We have no interest in other companies' trade secrets." It was a stormy seas for Disney's latest live-action remake at the weekend box office.
1: The ocean chose me for a reason, and it chose you too.
0: Moana opened to $43 million U.S. in ticket sales across North America. Compare that to the reported production cost of $250 million. Meanwhile, last weekend's number one, Minions and Monsters, slipped to second with $20.5 million. And Toy Story 5 is still going strong with $18.5 million for the weekend.
2: And we'll be back with more news. Stay with us.
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10: 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CTV's Andrea Case took in a rehearsal before the cast took to the stage for a matinee.
11: To mount a spectacle, the work never stops. The cast of Water for Elephants is warming up for a matinee performance. This week, the touring cast kicked off the 7-time Tony-nominated musical's North American tour in Toronto. Co-choreographer Jesse Robb joined the production before it hit the Broadway stage.
12: Everybody came in and sort of said, oh, it, you know, Sarah Gruen's novel of Water for Elephants, what is this show? Is it a circus spectacle? Is it, a play with music? What is Water for Elephants? And then we started, and the gasps started, and then they got bigger and bigger, and they were unexpected. They were at moments that we didn't

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0: We continue to follow the latest developments from yesterday's shooting at Salsa on St. Clair, which left two men dead and five others injured with serious injuries. More on the search for suspects coming up. And a man has been arrested following a shooting on Polson Street early this morning, which left three people injured. Those details straight ahead. And another heat event is set to hit the city throughout the weekend, with temperatures expected to sit in the mid-30s. We'll have more on the upcoming conditions just ahead. It's 7 o'clock, 25 degrees. This is Toronto's breaking news, CP24. Hello, I'm Sija Nelson. Thank you for joining us. No arrests have been made after a deadly shooting at the Salsa on St. Clair Street Festival last night. Scenes of panic and chaos at the event when shots rang out around 8:15 near St. Clair and Arlington Avenue. At first, there was reports of an active shooter, but police later said it was an exchange of gunfire between individuals targeting each other. One person was pronounced dead at the scene. One died later in the hospital. Five others were injured. The streets were packed with thousands of people enjoying the annual festival.
1: What I can tell you is that about 3 hours ago, about 8:12, police responded to reports of gunfire, active gunfire, in the area of St. Clair near 781 St. Clair Avenue West. There were people that were injured, there were people that were down, and there was a lot of activity and a lot of frontline responders that quickly went into action. Two males, since that incident began, have been pronounced dead. Another four individuals have been transported to local hospitals with serious injuries. Two firearms were recovered at the scene. This was a very active and chaotic scene. At times, there was some concern of an active shooter. That turned out not to be the case. As you can imagine, the information is flowing very, very quickly when something like this is unfolding. We have now established about three crime scenes, and homicide investigators and gun and gang crime investigators are on the scene as well, conducting what is a very complex investigation into what took place.
2: I want to say thank you to the first responder, the Toronto Police, the Fire Department, the Emergency Services. They responded immediately, quickly, and we saw them in action, and we are deeply grateful for their service. There may be other questions, and the details I'll leave it for the police to answer, but certainly on such a crowded festival, to that kind of reckless violence is just leave me very disturbed and just totally angry.
0: Salsa on St. Clair takes place in Councillor Josh Matlow's ward. He joined us today with reaction to the shooting.
3: So there's been a lot of work done in recent years and months to ensure that, vehicles, for example, that there's, mitigation measures taken so that we never see what happened, for example, in Vancouver a year ago when a vehicle was used to murder people. But obviously, when it comes to gunfire exchange, more work needs to be done. It has to be done, though, in a way that we also can preserve our free and peaceful society, where people can still gather and come together and celebrate and enjoy their communities.
0: Chief Myron Demkew tweeted about the shooting, calling it a tragic and violent night in our city. His statement goes on to read, "The brazen violence we witnessed in the middle of a community festival where thousands were gathered to enjoy a summer evening with family and friends is heartbreaking and unacceptable. All the necessary resources are being made available to our investigative teams, and we will be relentless in our pursuit for those responsible." Prime Minister Mark Carney spoke about the tragic shooting today while at the Calgary Stampede.
4: Our hearts go out to the families and loved ones. It's an event, the Salsa event. One of my MPs was there. Some friends were there as well. It's an event a bit like, the mood that's here at Stampede. You're going out to celebrate, to have, be with friends and family, and then you have this unspeakable tragedy. Two people lost their lives, others injured. I want to salute the first responders, volunteers. People really did step up.
0: For more insight on the next steps in the investigation, we are joined live by Ross McClain, former Toronto police officer and security specialist. Thank you so much for joining us this evening, Ross.
5: Yeah, let's get into this. It's important.
0: Absolutely. Now, police have said this is a complex investigation. Just given the sheer amount of witnesses they have to speak to and the video they have to watch, where do they even begin with this investigation right now?
5: Well, it is going to be complex in that we always assume a lot of things with these shootings. Like we're hearing two people were shot, they exchanged gunfire. Were those the only two people shooting? Were those guns that they recovered at the scene? Were those the ones that shot the other people? Were there other shooters there? I mean, were the guns and gangs are in on this? So were these a bunch of guys roaming around looking to find each other? When they find each other, they engage in the shooting. So there's a lot that still has to be nailed down. But the parts that we do know is we had people carrying loaded handguns, probably automatic handguns, and shooting them in a crowd of 13,000 people. And we cannot have that continue. The police are going to have to also work very hard with all of the CCTV that they're going to have to recover. And if anybody has any, preserve it, drop a line to the homicide squad, say, I've got pictures here, my camera looks this way at my store, put it out. They'll need that to also tie back and do all of the work necessary to convict someone when they get them. And I believe they will get the people in this. I believe they will get them. Two gangsters looking for each other. Cops know who they are. Word's going to be out on the street about who died, who killed who. They'll find them.
0: And like you mentioned, a lot of the conversation now is on how could something like this be prevented in the future? Typically in street festivals in Toronto, you don't have security screening. You can just go in and out. How could this be avoided in the future, or what kind of conversations need to be had?
5: Well, even as Councillor Matlow mentioned there, I'm going to say this. We don't, you know, and this is the way it's probably going to go. We're going to make it miserable on people who want to hold festivals, who want to enjoy their life in this community. We're going to have to pay hundreds of thousands of dollars for security, put up wanding, screening, all of these sort of issues, all because we make it far too easy to carry and bring in loaded automatic handguns into this country, into this city, and you can use them, and the penalties aren't that bad. I think we've lost it a bit as a society. We need to get the courts, the police, the mayors, the judges, the legislators, the prisons all on side and make it ridiculously expensive to your life if you carry a loaded handgun in the city. That's the best way to do it, so that the criminals are paying the penalty, not society. Not society. Those are great people out on St. Clair. Great event every year.
0: And all these changes that you mentioned will take a lot of time. It takes a lot of resources, but we do have festivals happening in Toronto as early as tomorrow, as early as next week. How will police be handling these festivals considering this violence that just took place?
5: Well, does it take a lot of time? Yeah, it does if you don't really care. If you're a politician and you just want to talk about it, you want to say, oh, this is terrible, this shouldn't happen, go pass the laws. Go put the things in place. Make it so that these people pay a heavy penalty. You

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5: Wild and unforgiving. 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World number one Scottie Scheffler defends his title at the Open. 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
7: The Toronto Tempo were looking to snap a four-game losing streak, hosting the New York Liberty this afternoon. The Tempo.
8: Now 55 seconds left in the fourth. Downhill, Savoli, and the Tempo have the lead.
7: The Tempo built a 16-point lead heading into the final quarter, led by star Marina Robbery with 30 points. The Liberty clawed back in the final frame to tie up the game, but Toronto hit a bucket with less than a minute to go, winning 93-91. They're back in action Tuesday against the Washington Mystics. Blue Jays pitcher Dylan Cease has been named the American League starter for this week's All-Star Game. He'll join Roy Halladay and Dave Steeb as the only Jays pitchers to start in the Midsummer Classic. The 30-year-old is having a strong first season in Toronto with a 6-4 record and an ERA of 2.56. He also leads the American League in strikeouts with 148 across 17 starts. The All-Star Game is set for Tuesday night at 8 p.m. in Philadelphia. Woodbridge Rib Fest is happening today, and it's in support of a great cause. It's Christmas in July, and if you bring a new unwrapped toy to donate to the CP24 Chum Christmas Wish, you'll get free admission to Rib Fest for a family of four. To help get into the spirit, Santa will be one of the judges tasting the ribs today and handing out the prizes to the winners. Some of the event organizers joined us earlier to talk about Christmas-themed barbecue.
9: It brings the community together. It brings families and friends together. Haven't seen each other in a long time. Barbecue is all about rejoicing, having a great time. So when you mix barbecue and music together, it's a wonderful event.
10: Well, we want to bring the younger children, and yeah. 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So come on down, enjoy the beautiful weather, enjoy the food, enjoy the entertainment. We put on a great event, and we want to see everyone there.
7: It's also Warriors Day, meaning veterans and active duty members and first responders get in free. 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The live-action version of Moana topped the weekend box office, but didn't make that big of a splash.
11: I need your help.
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7: The movie, which cost a reported $250 million to make, brought in just $43 million in the U.S. and Canada, falling well below expectations. The 2016 animated version is the most watched movie on Disney Plus, and its sequel made over $1 billion. Two other family movies round out the top three, Minions and Monsters in second place, and Toy Story 5 held on to third spot in its fourth weekend. A great movie at the weekend for the families. It's 7:25, 25 degrees. This is Toronto's breaking news, CP24, a live look at the city this hour. As we head into a short break, your top stories are next.
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0: We are following the latest developments from yesterday's shooting at Salsa on St. Clair, which left two men dead and five others with serious injuries. More on the search for suspects coming up. A man has been arrested following a shooting on Polson Street early this morning, which left three people injured. Those details straight ahead. And another heat wave is coming into the city throughout the week, with temperatures expected to sit in the mid-30s. Here's a live look at the conditions this hour. We'll tell you how hot it will get in a moment. It's 7:30, 25 degrees. This is Toronto's breaking news, CP24. Hello, I'm Sijun Nelson. Thank you for joining us. No arrests have been made tonight after a fatal shooting at the Salsa on St. Clair Street Festival yesterday evening. Scenes of panic and chaos at the event when shots rang out around 8:15 near St. Clair and Arlington Avenue. At first, there were reports of an active shooter, but police later said it was an exchange of gunfire between two people targeting each other. One person was pronounced dead at the scene. One other died in the hospital. Five other people were injured. The streets were packed with thousands enjoying the annual event. Salsa on St. Clair takes place in Councillor Josh Matlow's ward. He joined us today with reaction to the shooting.
1: Listen, I feel emotional too. This is a community I love. And I was at the festival earlier where, you know, there are families everywhere and people are just having fun. And that's the way it's been there for 22 years. This has shaken everybody up. But I fundamentally believe that at these moments, the best thing to do is to look at what's happening in a sober, reasonable, and respectful and responsible way to ensure that justice is served, that the community is safe, and that then government and police can work together to make sure that every necessary step is taken to protect communities and protect the public.
0: Chief Myron Demkew tweeted about the shooting, calling it a tragic and violent night in our city. His statement goes on to read, "The brazen violence we witnessed in the middle of a community festival where thousands were gathered to enjoy a summer evening with family and friends is heartbreaking and unacceptable. All the necessary resources are being made available to our investigative teams, and we will be relentless in our pursuits of those responsible." Prime Minister Mark Carney spoke about the tragic shooting today while at the Calgary Stampede.
2: Our hearts go out to the families and loved ones. You know, it's an event, the Salsa event. One of my MPs was there. Some friends were there as well. It's an event a bit like, you know, the mood that's here at Stampede. You're going out to celebrate, to have, you know, be with friends and family, and then you have this unspeakable tragedy. Two people lost their lives, others injured. I want to salute the first responders, volunteers. People really did step up.
0: Anisha Phillips was enjoying the festival with friends when the shooting started. Here's what she saw.
3: I live in the St. Clair West neighborhood. I have lived here for 5 years. We spent the evening walking through the festival, eating at Bananas, dancing, watching people enjoy the music. And there was truly so much joy around us. And then essentially what happened is we did hear some gunshots. It kind of sounded like faint fireworks, and everything kind of changed almost instantly, right? People started to run. There was screaming, confusion. And so those same streets that been filled with dancing just moments before really became that site of panic.
4: We extend our patio out onto the sidewalk for Salsa, and we end up getting really close up to the action. And so a lot of people who are working outside heard, maybe saw something, had experienced really the commotion of it. I was working just in the back, so when the second gunshots came off, a lot of people started to run back into our restaurant, and we just had an influx of people running from the front, and then we later learned that some people had run around the back, and there might have been an incident or shooting in that section, so it was kind of on both sides. We had a lot of people scared. Everyone carted into our back room, so it was a lot of just commotion, making sure everyone was okay, making sure everyone, our patrons and other staff, were fine.
0: Take a look at this video sent in by a viewer showing a crowd of people running away from the scene and what sounds like a gunshot. This viewer tells CP24 he was able to safely get away from the scene quickly.
5: I'm just come for enjoy the festival, and I see the person in the floor, and the paramedics have a RCP, yeah?
6: CPR, yeah.
5: Yes. And we walking like little bit, and when I come back, I'm across the street and I'll listen to your shots. Everybody is running now. So here is my friend. And
6: when you saw that, what were you thinking? What was...
5: Just run. Everybody just run and everybody's yelling. So scary.
0: Salsa on St. Clair is canceled today after the deadly shooting. The festival typically draws in more than 300,000 visitors over the course of the weekend each year. CTV's Kamal Karmali now has more on the police investigation and how another act of violence at a festival could change public events moving forward.
7: The partying at a salsa festival in Toronto quickly turning into panic. Gunshots rang out just after 8 Saturday night, sending thousands running for cover as police tore through the crowd on the hunt for the shooters.
8: This seemed to be an exchange of gunfire between individuals targeting each other.
7: Two men were killed, 5 others injured, 2 firearms recovered spanning 3 separate crime scenes, but no suspects identified.
9: I'm deeply disturbed and angry about this reckless, irresponsible act of violence.
10: Undoubtedly, over the last several years, security at such events has ramped up across North America because of some bad events that did occur.
7: At Canada's largest festival, a few provinces over, the Prime Minister on hand, soaking in a Calgary stampede that has revamped its security after multiple people were stabbed last year.
11: Over under the truck.
7: And it's been more than a year since a vehicle rammed through a Filipino festival in Vancouver, killing 11 people, resulting in recommendations for increased security at BC festivals.
10: Well, I think all these events really lead to more and more thoughts, intelligence gathering and planning than we ever saw in the past.
7: Today in Toronto, the rest of the Salsa on St. Clair Festival canceled, while this salsa festival elsewhere in the city still in full swing, but filled with plenty of apprehension.
12: It just makes you more aware of your surroundings. As you can see, we're sitting close to the exit, so if anything happens, we have a fast out.
13: While police continue what they call a complex investigation, given the size of the crowd, organizers of Salsa on St. Clair say they're shocked by the shooting. Kamal Karamali, CTV News, Toronto.
0: Turning to some other news we are following, a man is facing a list of charges after an early morning shooting near the waterfront. This was a scene near Polson and Cherry Streets around 3:30 a.m. Police say there was an exchange of gunfire between two men. The accused then allegedly stole a rideshare vehicle with passengers inside. He's then alleged to have hit a number of pedestrians. A total of 3 people, including the accused, were taken to the hospital with non-life-threatening gunshot wounds. 25-year-old Omar Abdul Singate has been charged. Police are looking for at least one other suspect and are looking to hear from anyone with information to contact them. We are learning new details about a fatal collision in Ajax yesterday, which left a 64-year-old woman dead. It happened before 4 p.m. near Hunt Street and Harwood Avenue. A dump truck had just made a turn when the victim was hit crossing the street. The victim was pronounced dead on the scene. Police say the truck driver remained in the area and is cooperating with the investigation. No names have been released and there's no word on any charges. One person was rushed to the hospital this afternoon after a collision in Thornhill. The crash happened just after 3 in the area of Steeles Avenue East and Bayview Avenue. Paramedics tell us one person was taken to a local trauma center. The severity of their injuries is unclear at this time. Drivers are being warned of road closures in the area as police investigate. 3 people were taken to the hospital after a fire caused by an e-scooter battery. Toronto Fire Chief Jim Jessup posted these photos this morning. Crews were called to a fire on a high-rise building on Lawrence Avenue East. You can see the extent of damage to the unit. Jessup says lithium-ion battery fires spread rapidly, produce toxic smoke, and pose serious risks to residents and firefighters. It's 7:39, 25 degrees. This is Toronto's breaking news, CP24. Another heat wave is moving into the city and much of the GTA. We will give you tips on how to stay safe during the scorching heat. Stay with us.
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1: Welcome back. Here are some of the top stories we are following. Prime Minister Mark Carney speaking out about yesterday's shooting on Salsa on St. Clair, which left two people dead and five others injured. More reaction and the latest on the search for suspects coming up. A shooting on Polson Street early this morning has left three people injured and a person in custody. What we know so far in moments. After serving as Mississauga's mayor for nearly a decade, Bonnie Crombie is looking to get her old job back. We'll get more on her decision in moments. Stay with CP24 for more on these stories. And for further details, head to cp24.com and the CP24 app. Another heat wave is moving in for Toronto and much of the GTHA. Environment Canada is forecasting temperatures of up to 36 degrees beginning Monday, lasting up until Wednesday or Thursday evening. Here's a live look at the city this hour. Currently 25 degrees, but it's going to get much hotter. Conditions are expected to reach its peak on Tuesday with humidity values of 38 to 45 degrees. The weather agency is advising the public to take action to protect yourself, including drinking water often and limiting direct exposure to the sun. If you are planning to take the GO train this evening, you may want to make sure the trip you're planning to take is still happening. For the second day in a row, Metrolink says that a number of trains would be canceled as it deals with crew constraints. The GO Transit website noted cancellations on the Lakeshore West and East lines, as well as the Kitchener and Stouffville lines. You can check your line and your planned trip at gotransit.com. Also today, city officials notified ferry riders that there would be no service to Ward's Island. The Fleet Services Division says that's a result of ongoing maintenance and repair work. Passengers traveling to and from Toronto Island Park are encouraged to use Centre Island or Hanlon's Point ferry services or available water taxi services as alternate means of transportation. WestJet flight attendants are holding a day of action today at Pearson Airport. They held an information picket to raise awareness. QP 8125 represents roughly 4,400 flight attendants who are voting on a possible strike that could start as early as August 2nd. Talks between the union and airline have been ongoing for more than 10 months, and the main sticking point is pay. Flight attendants say they work an average of 35 unpaid hours every month.
2: The original flight credit system is an old and archaic model, and what it ultimately ends up doing is exploiting flight attendants by making them work a whole bunch of hours unpaid. And so what we're trying to do is change that and ensure that WestJet flight attendants are appropriately compensated for the work that they're already performing.
1: WestJet released a statement that reads in part, informational picketing is a normal practice during the bargaining process, and WestJet respects the rest of WestJetters who participate. Our focus remains on reaching an agreement that recognizes the contributions and professionalism of our cabin personnel while making sure WestJet remains competitive and sustainable. Voting on possible job action continues until Wednesday. Bonnie Crombie wants her old job back. She confirmed to CTV News today that she will register to run again for Mississauga mayor on Tuesday. Crombie was first elected in 2014 when Hazel McCallion stepped down after 36 years on the job. Crombie resigned in 2024 after winning the Ontario Liberal leadership race, but an election loss and a weak leadership review led her to resign. Crombie will be the seventh candidate in Mississauga's mayoral race. The federal Liberals say they'll choose a candidate for an upcoming Toronto by-election next weekend. Longtime MP Nate Erskine-Smith officially resigned his seat in Beaches East York last week. He previously served as housing minister under former Prime Minister Justin Trudeau and briefly under Mark Carney. He was dropped from the cabinet in a shuffle and announced he was leaving federal politics. The Prime Minister has not yet called a by-election for the riding, which is one of several expected in the coming months as a number of MPs from all parties are set to leave Parliament. This summer's allergy season isn't just a problem for people. Veterinarians say they're seeing more cats and dogs with itchy skin and coughing fits. CTV's Kathy Lee with the other warning signs pet owners should watch out for.
3: Good boy.
1: A lunchtime trip to the park is part of the daily routine for Benny Ramos and his dogs.
3: One more time.
1: Pomeranian Malachi and Yorkie Luna Marie are two of Ramos's five dogs. The others are home, including Rosie May, who suffers from seasonal allergies.
4: It is a respiratory thing, so she will go into these coughing fits. It's a more recent thing that's happened to her, and it's probably because she is getting older.
5: No signs of redness.
1: And she isn't alone. Madeline Brown, a veterinarian at this Calgary clinic, says more dogs and cats are coming in with allergy-related problems.
6: A lot of times it will be presenting for itchiness, licking their paws, licking their bellies and their groin.
1: And it's not just happening in Alberta. A veterinary clinic in Saskatchewan is seeing the same trend.
7: Almost as soon as the snow melted this year, we started to see more. That's due to the snow mold or the increase in pollens and grasses.
1: Experts say pollen levels in Canada have actually doubled since 1995. Daniel Coates says longer stretches of warm weather are leading to longer, more intense pollen seasons.
8: There's a direct correlation between climate change and the longer seasons with warmer weather, and hence you're seeing more pollen in the air.
1: Brown says pet owners should watch for some early warning signs.
6: See how your dog is doing after they come in from a walk. Do they seem more irritated? Do they want to go and lick or chew or nibble at their legs after being outside and exposed to these allergens?
1: For Ramos, he needs to give Rosie May medication to help alleviate her coughing fits.
4: She has to take medication a couple times a day.
1: But it helps keep her symptoms under control so she can keep up with the rest of the family. Kathy Lee, CTV News, Calgary.
9: It's 7:48, 25 degrees. This is Toronto's breaking news, CP24. The Toronto Tempo were looking to snap a four-game losing streak this afternoon. Did they do it? Find out after the break.
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9: The Toronto Tempo were looking to snap a four-game losing streak, hosting the New York Liberty this afternoon.
27: Now 55 seconds left in the fourth. Downhill,
9: the Tempo built a 16-point lead heading into the final quarter, led by star Marina Mabry with 30 points. The Liberty clawed back to the final frame to tie it up, but Toronto hit a bucket with less than a minute to go, winning 93-91. They're back in action Tuesday against the Washington Mystics. In the theaters, you've probably heard of the term a triple threat: singing, acting, and dancing. Well, in the Broadway musical Water for Elephants, you can add one more skill, acrobatics. CTV's Andrea Case looks into a rehearsal before the cast took to the stage for a matinee.
0: To mount a spectacle, the work never stops. The cast of Water for Elephants is warming up for a matinee performance. This week, the touring cast kicked off the 7-time Tony-nominated musicals North American Tour in Toronto. Co-choreographer Jesse Robb joined the production before it hit the Broadway stage.
2: Everybody came in and sort of said, oh, with, you know, Sarah Gruen's novel of Water for Elephants, what is this show? Is it a circus spectacle? Is it, a play with music? What is Water for Elephants? And then we started, and the gasps started, and then they got bigger and bigger, and they were unexpected. They were at moments that we didn't really plan on.
0: Based on the critically acclaimed best-selling novel about a man who, after a great loss, literally leaves home to join the circus. Same could be said about Rob, minus the great loss.
2: You know, I did a bit of running away with the circus when I went to Cirque du Soleil. I was, you know, sort of born and raised in musical theater, Broadway, and dance company work. So when I decided to move to the circus, it was a bit of an impulse running away, and I ended up doing a lot of different things that I trained with Cirque in terms of aerial acts and fire eating.
0: He joined Cirque du Soleil, which was the perfect background to train the artist for the show. Rob, along with associate choreographer Paige Parkhill, are both Canadians now living in New York.
3: I knew this is what I wanted to do from a very early age. I was very, very lucky to know with, you know, full conviction. So to still be doing it 25 years later is a huge feat, and I'm very lucky.
0: There are no real animals in this production circus, and it was a feat to bring all the performers, actors, and puppeteers together.
3: So we had to really kind of respect everyone's process and try to work with it, bring them together, make a cohesive. Yeah, it was a huge challenge. It was so exciting, and everybody needed to come together as one, which I believe we achieved.
0: Warming up and rehearsing is just a part of the everyday effort for the cast of Water for Elephants. You can see them now on stage at the Ed Rivers Theatre until July 19th. Andrea Case, CTV News.
9: It's 7:54, 25 degrees. 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Stay with us to look at your top stories after the break.

0: Showers, presented by Baby Love. Our organization, Baby Love, is a charity that we deliver free diapers and critical baby essentials to families facing financial hardship across the GTA. More than one in five families are struggling to make that choice. That's where Baby Love comes in. We deliver over 100,000 diapers to families across the GTA each month. We reached out to community organizations asking how we could help, and the number one requested item was diapers. We sourced 10,000 diapers from retailers and friends and families and delivered them to one community organization. And we have now delivered 1.5 million diapers and 850,000 baby wipes to families all over Toronto.
1: My name's Alyssa Furtado, and I'm a volunteer with Baby Love. Speaking with moms, they feel really connected to a community and an organization that cares about them.
2: I heard about Baby Love through the Homeward Bound program, as I am a participant, and I've been receiving the diapers since December and when I moved into my apartment. I'm also able to get the help with financial relief. We're getting these diapers, there are times where I'm unable to financially get the diapers, I'm able to get the diapers. So having these have been able to help me a whole ton.
0: Diaper is dignity. It gives compassion, and it's a bridge to a community that believes in the moms and their families around them.
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We are following the latest developments from yesterday's shooting at Salsa on St. Clair, which left two men dead and five others with serious injuries. More on the search for suspects coming up. A man has been arrested following a shooting on Polson Street early this morning, which left three people injured. The latest details straight ahead. And it's heating up again. Another heat wave set to hit the city throughout the week, with temperatures expected to sit in the mid-30s. We'll have more on the upcoming conditions just ahead. This is Toronto's breaking news, CP24. Hello, I'm Sejun Nelson. Thank you for joining us. No arrests have been made after a fatal shooting at the Salsa on St. Clair Street Festival last night. Scenes of panic and chaos at the festival when shots rang out around 8:15 near St. Clair and Arlington Avenue. At first, there were reports of an active shooter, but police later said it was an exchange of gunfire between people targeting each other. One person was pronounced dead at the scene. One died later in the hospital. Five others were injured. The streets were packed with thousands enjoying